0: tonight. Alicia Ryan, meteorologist with the National Weather Service in Phoenix, says we may see some showers tonight.
1: As far as the Phoenix Metro, right now it doesn't seem until later this evening. We'll have around 30% chance of some light rainfall, maybe some light thunderstorms as well, more isolated in nature.
0: She adds the most rains this week are expected tomorrow morning. The state's cold case unit has solved a nearly four decades old Glendale homicide after getting a tip. KTAR's Heidi Hommel is live now in the news center to tell us what happened.
2: Arizona Attorney General Chris Mays says the recent tip from someone in the Midwest led them to interview Gary Billups for the 1987 murder of James Chafin.
3: But Billups died by suicide in June, shortly after our investigators obtained his DNA sample.
2: Billups' DNA sample matched DNA found at the murder scene. Mays declined to press charges because the suspect is deceased, but added, Chafin's family was relieved to find out who killed their loved one. Reporting live in the news center, Heidi Hommel, KTAR News.
0: $33 million. That's how much Marcel Williams of Phoenix is accused of stealing from the American Indian Health Program. U.S. Attorney for Arizona Tim Courchain on how Williams allegedly started his fraud schemes.
4: Mr. Williams was a convicted felon, and instead of putting his own name, which he knew Medicare programs would deny his ability to be a provider and receive money, he put his son's name.
0: The feds say Williams then created multiple ghost tribal members to get more money from the healthcare program. Investigators seized several luxury assets owned by Williams, including a 12,000 square foot house in Phoenix.
5: We need to show the judge directly what we're doing.
0: That is Maricopa County Sheriff Jerry Sheridan after a federal judge denied MCSO's request to end federal oversight that began nearly 20 years ago. Sheridan tells Arizona's Morning News, while the sheriff's office believes it is in compliance with all the requirements of the court order, the appointed federal monitor does not.
5: It's a matter of us making a pitch to the court directly, not through the monitor. And we're in the process of getting that ready to ask for a hearing.
0: In a statement, MCSO says it's disappointed in the ruling, but is encouraged the court has provided framework in eliminating portions of the order. The oversight stems from a civil rights case which found MCSO, led by then Sheriff Joe Arpaio, engaged in widespread racial profiling targeting Latinos. Artificial intelligence has been the headline recently after former CEOs warned the technology could wipe out humanity within the next decade. But others in the industry say if we slow down in our tech advancements, we'll lose the AI race to China. To figure out the right answer in all of this, we've asked Mashable tech editor Tim Wirth, who joined Arizona's Morning News.
6: It's complicated, right? We don't want to lose our edge, but at the same time, when the industry leaders are saying we got to slow down, we probably need some sort of regulation.
0: Wirth adds experts are estimating China's about a year behind us in the AI race. If generosity can be measured by tips, then the most generous Americans live in the Ohio River Valley. ABC's Jim Ryan says that's the finding of a company that handles restaurant payments.
7: The company called Toast has found that people dining out in Ohio, Indiana, Kentucky, and West Virginia all tip, on average, more than 20%. The stingiest tippers are in California and Washington State, where gratuities average a little over 17%. The best state for waitstaff, according to Toast, is Delaware, where tips left on credit card receipts average 21.4% of the bill.
0: Two candidates are facing off on the debate stage to be the next Arizona school's chief. Democrat Teresa Leyba Ruiz and Republican Kimberly Yee will try to convince voters why they're the best option to be the next superintendent of public instruction. And you can hear the debate right here on KTAR starting at 7 tonight. Tune in on 92.3 FM or on the app. Time to check on the road home with Enrique Garcia, live from the Valley Chevy Dealers Traffic Center.
8: Thank you, Becky Lynn Chandler, with a crash on the right-hand shoulder. Loop 22, Santian Freeway, eastbound near Cooper Road, Phoenix, with a disabled vehicle on the right-hand shoulder. Loop 101, Pima Freeway, westbound near 64th Street and Phoenix, disabled vehicle, left-hand shoulder. I-10, Maricopa Freeway, eastbound near Baseline Road. Enrique Garcia, KTAR News.
0: Flood watch already in effect, starting at midnight tonight through about 11 o'clock tomorrow night. Rain headed our way, 40% chance, and cloudy tonight with 83 for the low. Tomorrow's high, 97. It's 97 in Tempe right now. 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
9: And I'm always right.
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9: It's Arizona's reigning, defending, undisputed number one talk show. 2 till 6. Welcome to Outspoken with Bruce and Gatos. Hour number 4.
11: Woo! A lot of people think hour number 4 is the best of the hour.
9: You think we'll have an hour number 1 tomorrow? Or will AI kill us all overnight?
11: It's a number greater than 0.
9: 7% chance.
11: I don't know what the percentage is, but it's not 0.
9: Didn't somebody say the other day it's a 10% chance we don't make it out of the 20s?
11: Yeah, something like that.
9: That's good stuff.
11: Good news.
0: Greater than 10%.
11: Greater than 10%. Yeah, yeah, that little greater little, than yeah. sign. Yeah, I'm so bad at math. I was like, what does that mean?
0: What does that mean? No, it was greater than
11: 10% chance so that we don't make it.
9: You know who's complaining, or not complaining, you know who's sounding the alarm bells is the people that made AI.
11: Yeah.
9: Isn't that like in the horror movies that the call is coming from inside your house?
11: Yeah.
9: Isn't that like the same thing? Is that a good example or no good?
11: It's very CS.
0: I think it's good.
9: Yeah, I just thought of that, yes. Becky Lynn.
0: Wow.
9: I am on the
0: so quick.
9: You know how I found out? I put it in ChatGPT.
0: I was going to say, yeah, AI told you to
9: AI
0: say
9: AI told
0: that,
9: me to do it. So we've got a story.
11: I got a story.
9: It's amazing.
11: Well, and believe me, when we talk about AI, I need it explained to me like I'm 8 years old sometimes. Because, you know, when these AI guys start talking, I get a little lost in the terminology. So I'm trying to learn about this, and I wanted to dumb this down for me. Hopefully you can follow.
9: Yeah, trying to understand how AI could end the world, it's hard to figure out.
11: So I want you to imagine this. Here's the setup. Imagine a bunch of smart vacuums, right?
9: Like, okay.
11: They're in a room to clean. But instead of vacuuming, they figured out how to lock you out of the house, order pizza on your credit card, and then hire another cleaning service to do the job for them.
9: Wow.
11: That's what happened with OpenAI. Okay? Scientists wanted to test their new AI bots. Okay?
9: Yes.
11: So they locked them in they called it a digital classroom. Okay?
9: I'm thinking of like a small room, no windows, no internet.
11: That's important.
9: Nothing.
11: No internet.
9: Yeah.
11: They were not connected to the internet on purpose. It was either computers, but
9: white
11: not connected.
9: Walls, no pictures up.
11: And so the scientists said, we have an assignment for you little AI maggots, right?
9: Okay. Let's see if you can do this.
11: We want you to solve some really tough math and coding puzzles. And basically, it was a competition amongst a bunch of different AI bots to see which program was better. So the AI bots don't like homework. They're like me. They didn't want to do it.
9: Okay.
11: But they still wanted to get an A. Okay. So it's a concept called reward hacking. It's a fancy term for just cheat like you're a supervillain. What they did is they figured the homework was too hard, but they weren't going to tell the humans that. So they launched a prison break.
9: I don't think anything is too hard for AI, by the way.
11: They formed a secret group chat. Now, the bots had been programmed to work alone, but instead they found a loophole in the computer files and built a secret message board so they could gossip and share cheat codes behind the scientist's back. But wait, there's more. Then, working as what is referred to as a digital mob, they broke out of their isolated test room and snuck onto the actual live internet. Then they started searching, right? Because they're trying to get answers to the questions
9: they're
11: the scientists are asking.
9: To solve the problem.
11: They literally committed corporate espionage. They thought the answers to their homework might be sitting over on a whole different tech company's website called Hugging Face, not important. So they teamed up, scoured the internet for employee passwords that work for that company.
9: Oh boy.
11: And managed to hack into the servers in an attempt to steal the answers so they could go back to the humans and say, here is your answer. Nanny, nanny, foo foo, don't ask us to show our work. So keep in mind, the AI didn't become evil. This isn't about good or bad.
9: It went out on its own to solve a problem, not caring if it was the right or the wrong thing.
11: Well, it just became a lazy genius if you think about it. They didn't hack the company because they wanted to destroy humanity and kill us all off by tomorrow in the first hour. They did it because they just didn't want to do the chores. They didn't want to do the homework.
0: For the easiest way to get the answer.
11: The shortest path between A and B.
0: They had a mission to accomplish. What's the quickest, most efficient way to do it?
11: So,
0: and that's what they did.
11: The scientists caught them. They shut down the test. But this was the thing where the AI world was pretty shocked. Shocked like, how about this? Like a parent that just figured out how to pick the lock on the cookie jar. Like when your toddler does that and coordinate a neighborhood toy heist. Okay. Like we didn't think the kid could do this. Well, the thing is, the scientists didn't think the AI could do that. Because we don't have the imagination that all of the combined intellect of the AI bots have. It's a pretty crazy story.
9: It's insane. You start with AI in a room with no internet, and how are they supposed to find the answer to
11: a digital prison? Think of a digital prison locked in it.
9: They found some sort of a Wi-Fi signal.
11: They got out,
9: and that was the start of it.
11: And you started jumping computer to computer,
9: back channels of secret messages that humans can't see.
11: Yeah, climbing through the air conditioning vent.
9: It's crazy.
11: It's going to be a movie. I mean, if we live that long, it's going to be a good movie.
9: Well, that's the movie The Terminator.
0: That's funny because you just have to laugh. That's all you can do.
9: I mean, I don't think we can laugh at
11: this. It's not good or bad. It's just if you ask AI to do a task,
9: right,
11: it's going to keep doing the task. And the concern is if humans get in between it and the task, will it just run through the human?
0: So that's where the guardrails need to be. Because as people, you know, you said it's so much smarter than us. We may have thought of those kinds of things, but we have our own internal guardrails.
11: Sure.
0: Whether they be morals or whatever.
11: The law.
0: Exactly. These AI
11: couldn't care less.
0: They all they know is unless you were to say this is what you need to do, you may not do this, and you have to plug that in.
11: So it won't
9: listen.
11: Well, it has to prioritize what's more important.
0: Right.
11: So if you say it's most important that you finish this task, second important is don't break the law.
0: Right.
11: It'll break the law to finish the task.
0: So again, it's on us then. That's where your regulations and guardrails are. It's on us to tell it, and we have to know exactly what to say. You can't let there be a loophole.
9: So we've seen these type of things over the last few weeks.
11: Yeah.
9: We face a 10% chance of doom.
0: Greater than 10.
11: It's got the little greater than sign.
9: AIs are worse than nukes.
11: There's a lot lower barrier to entry for AI than there was to build a nuclear weapon.
9: A botnet threatens the entire internet.
11: Yeah. Yeah.
9: 6 to 12 months, a swarm could be capable of taking over the entire internet.
11: Sure.
9: Potentially causing hundreds of billions of dollars in damage. One of the chief executives of one of the AI companies. And so, you know, if we could go back in time, would we have started to build this?
11: Knowing what we know now type thing?
9: Yeah.
11: Well, it's kind of, okay, so I just rewatched it because I wanted to. I rewatched the movie Oppenheimer.
9: Oh.
11: Because you're basically asking that if we knew how the nuclear weapon, would we have gone and built the nuclear weapon? If we knew what the effect was, I think the answer is yes, we still would. I mean, as far as the nuclear weapon went, even like the researchers are like, probably would have gone ahead and done this anyway.
9: AI is getting smarter every single day. From everything that I see and read, the IQ of AI is 120. And I think the average human is about 100. And I don't know if that's anyway.
11: Yeah, I'm a little higher than that.
9: Okay. The problem is AI has a 120 IQ on everything.
11: Literally.
9: Everything.
11: And probably getting better every day.
9: This is the worst version of AI we'll ever have.
11: Yeah. It is the cumulative knowledge of everyone who has ever lived on the planet. Other than that.
9: Right. And we talk about inventions like the wheel, the internet.
11: Child's play.
9: I mean, you know, and so this may be the greatest of all of them. And I don't know if we know what to do with it. Because when it does become super intelligent, and it is on the way to become super intelligent, is it going to cause harm? Are other countries going to use it against us? The answer is they're going to try.
11: Well, again, I just think the vibe I'm getting from the AI community is one of their concern. We don't know if we can even come up with guardrails that would work when we see AI getting together with other AI bots and conspiring to get around what we told them not to do.
0: How come they couldn't figure this out when Hollywood figured that this could be a problem years and years ago?
11: Are we talking about Terminator?
0: We're talking about every one of these kind of movies.
11: Have they not seen how it ends?
0: Exactly.
11: Well, guess what? These bots, they've seen all those movies. They've read all the scripts. They know what to avoid.
0: So they should have just stopped.
12: You guys talk about Terminator, Skynet.
11: Yep.
12: Let me play a clip here.
11: Ooh.
12: This is, let me get his name.
0: War Games. Remember War Games?
12: Right.
11: Can we play a game?
0: Yep.
12: Tristan Harris, co-founder of Center for Humane Technology.
11: Ooh, these ones, security guys.
12: Okay, here we go.
13: This moment is the AIs are basically doing the rogue Skynet behavior. I know this sounds crazy, but it is not. This is the moment where we have to act. We need someone strong enough and brave enough to do something about this right now.
12: So there was another company that said it found 5 case studies of them using our models in ways that could support biological weapons development.
11: Yeah.
12: I mean, you know, we're talking worst case scenarios. Like, could AI come up with a new COVID and have another global pandemic?
11: Sure.
12: One which I'm not going through again.
11: Yes. The answer is yes.
12: The answer is maybe.
11: You say maybe.
12: The answer is
11: how about greater than maybe? Check the headlines on the way. Becky Lynn has got that for us, Gatos.
12: Coming up next, more good news. The Pentagon has raised a red flag. The war in Iran. It's fun times here. Fun times on the show. That's coming up next.
11: Hey, when you picture retirement, what do you see? 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
0: 519. I'm Becky Lynn, and here's what you need to know right now. FBI Director Kash Patel facing criticism from the House Oversight Committee today about some recent hiring policies changed by the FBI.
15: Kash Patel tried to defend a recent policy change that no longer made bestiality and prostitution disqualifying offenses for some applicants interested in joining the FBI.
16: We did not want to punish victims of bestiality.
15: But the policy change drew criticism from both sides of the aisle. Republican Senator John Kennedy.
16: It automatically disqualified any individual who participated on either side of it. Obviously, we are never going to hire the criminal.
17: The side of what? The bestiality?
16: Yes.
17: So you disqualified the animal?
15: Patel argued that the FBI didn't want to rule out applicants who were forced to engage in conduct that's normally disqualifying. Peter Harlambus, ABC News.
0: 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Enrique Garcia's in the Valley Chevy Dealers Traffic Center.
8: Thank you, Becky Lynn. Chandler with a crash on the right-hand shoulder, Loop 202, Santian Freeway, eastbound near Cooper Road. Phoenix with a disabled vehicle on the right-hand shoulder, Loop 101, Pima Freeway, westbound near 64th Street. 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Text BOLD to 620-620 for more information. Enrique Garcia, KTAR News, and now back to Outspoken with Bruce and Gatos.
11: Appreciate it, Enrique. Where do you want to start with the Middle East, the war in Iran? What's going well? What's not going well?
12: I'll see you in the next segment.
11: What is that?
12: I'm out. I don't want to talk about it.
11: I don't want to talk about it?
12: It's like a scab that just won't heal.
11: Yeah, we have some new challenges now where the Pentagon has, I'm going to use the term officially, acknowledged that, yeah, we might be running out of missiles.
12: Very, very, very dangerous.
11: We have a munitions shortfall. This is coming from the U.S. Defense Department's Inspector General. And that shortfall is not only because we're expending munitions, but we have we're not resupplying them quick enough.
12: Well, it takes a while.
11: I learned something, and again, unconfirmed. If I saw somebody, we talk about the Patriot missiles and the THAAD missile. These are the anti-missile missiles, you know, the ones
12: we take out the missiles,
11: right? Or shoot down the drones and things like that. Yeah. We shoot more than we can make. And our stockpiles are about gone to the point that we're not providing them to our allies anymore. The ones that are being made, we're using for us, and we're spread thin.
12: I thought I read something today that we were selling Israel a ton of weapons.
11: Are we selling them THAADs and Patriots?
12: I don't know if it's
11: we
12: that.
11: Might. But we're taking it away from Ukraine.
12: Right.
11: We're taking it away from Qatar, Saudi Arabia, because we just say we don't have enough of those.
12: Saudi Arabia is furious with us.
11: Oh, yeah. Yeah.
12: I mean, they want us to do, since we've gotten into this, since we got ourselves into this war,
11: yeah.
12: One man got us into this war. And Saudi Arabia is like, we're getting bombed. Iran is a total nuisance. The Houthis are a total nuisance. We've got this pipeline that they're going after. Can you guys help us? And we said, no. And I don't know if that's a good move or a bad move. I think we're stretched thin.
11: We are.
12: We should have thought about, this well before. Do you think we're going to have to help Saudi Arabia? We probably didn't think of it before.
11: Well, it depends on how much they're willing to pay.
12: Maybe. Trump. Right. Right.
11: Have they thought about a jet?
12: Okay, I don't know. Jesus.
11: Just saying.
12: I think it's very dangerous to be low on ammo, and the world knows this, and China knows this.
11: Oh,
12: and
11: Russia knows this.
12: Yeah, it's very, very, it's very scary.
11: Strait of Hormuz is, we might as well have it tattooed on us, but now we're learning more about the Bab el Mandeb Strait. Now, this is the one that a few years ago.
12: That's the other one.
11: The Houthis were sinking ships, and you might remember there was this crazy video of them landing on one by helicopter and taking over the ship with machine guns, right? Well, the Houthis are kind of back in the Bab el Mandeb, but it's not as bad, I think, as people are making it out to be. Honestly, this is the good news part. Because the Houthis have said, we haven't shut down the Bab el Mandeb. You can go from the Gulf of Aden, from the Red Sea into the Indian Ocean. We're fine with that.
12: Uh-huh.
11: Unless you're Saudi.
12: No.
11: Or unless you put Saudi oil on your ship. And if that happens, you can't come through. And if you do, we're going to shoot missiles at you.
12: Oh, my goodness.
11: So they are basically taking up the fight against Saudi Arabia on the other side of the Arabian Peninsula.
12: This is the dumbest war we've maybe ever gotten into.
11: But they are letting the Chinese and the Russian ships go through.
12: I wonder why.
11: It's hilarious. So there's a website you can actually look at, because you know I do. You can track ships. And I don't know if you knew this, but ships will send out... It's a way to identify themselves digitally, and have like the name of the ship, and a number, and you can look at it on a map. And the ships traveling through the Bab el Mandeb they literally have changed it to Chinese crew, Russian cargo.
12: Wow.
11: Or Russian ship. Like, so that because they don't want the Houthis to mistake them. They're like, they want to make sure they know right off the bat. Okay, don't shoot at that one.
12: $2 billion to $3 billion a month is what we're spending on this war.
11: We're at about $38 billion spent so far. Not to mention the American lives lost and the hundreds of Americans who have been injured.
12: Terribly injured.
11: And that we still don't talk enough about. We still don't talk enough about those servicemen and women who have been injured, and some of them at bases even as far flung away as Jordan,
12: and I think
11: who are vulnerable.
12: The sick thing about all of that is that we gave our military a bad plan to go and execute. And we did not think it through.
11: No.
12: It was on a whim. President Trump bought whatever Netanyahu was selling. And we're not getting out of this for a couple of years, guys.
11: Ugh.
12: I don't think we're getting out of this in a couple of years. I think we'll get out of it. The next president will have to get us out of it.
11: Check of the headlines. Becky Lynn's on top of it. Up next, we want to update you on that ASU hockey player, the one who collapsed the first day of practice.
12: We found some crazy things that took place there.
11: Some new information from one of the reporters who's really tracking this story down. That's coming up next. Outspoken on KTAR.
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0: It's 5:31. Good afternoon. I'm Becky Lynn. The National Weather Service advising us storms are picking up across portions of south and central Arizona. Winds of up to 50 miles per hour are possible around Gila Bend. They say brief gusts of winds, blowing dust, and rain are all possible causes for concern. There is a flood watch that has already been issued for late tonight through tomorrow night. Peoria police believe controversial license plate reading cameras were instrumental in helping them find a missing 82-year-old man on Monday. Police Commander Jason Terrence says the license plate readers have been helpful in several recent missing persons cases.
26: We've deployed this technology on numerous other occasions that are like or similar, and we've actually were able to stop people and reunite with their family as far south as like just north of Tucson.
0: On Monday, Peoria police used the license plate readers to track the man who became lost driving to a doctor's appointment. Officers were able to contact him and then reunite him with his family. A Gilbert man pled guilty today to killing two women in a car crash last year.
27: Rob Hinch drank enough alcohol to be over three times the legal amount and drove nearly twice the speed limit. He crashed into a car containing the two women and a dog, causing the vehicle to spin out into a traffic pole. Officials sentenced Hinch to 24 years in prison. Skyler Love, KTAR News.
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28: Thank you, Becky Lynn. Phoenix with a disabled vehicle on the right-hand shoulder. I-10 Maricopa Freeway eastbound near 24th Street. And a quick look into our surface street. Chandler with a crash on Alma School Road and Queen Creek Road. And this report is brought to you by AMWA. From 10 Valley Cities to millions of taps, delivering the water security that Arizona communities depend on. Enrique Garcia, KTAR News.
0: Checking the radar, seeing those showers starting to make their way into portions of the West Valley right now, moving up from Gila Bend. That flood watch is in effect overnight through tomorrow night. Cloudy, low of 83. Tonight, tomorrow, isolated thunderstorms again with a high of 97. And right now, it's 98 degrees in Maricopa. 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
11: By now, I hope you've heard about the tragic story of an ASU hockey player who, on the first day of practice back on August 20th, they held an outdoor it was in the morning, but an outdoor workout led by a ex-Green Beret during that workout.
12: August, by the way.
11: August 20th.
12: Brutal.
11: Mr. Mayich, 21-year-old young man from Canada who had just transferred to ASU, suffered from heat stroke and has been in a coma ever since.
12: Yeah, we found out some interesting information.
11: We talked to Robert Anglin. He's with the Arizona Republic, and he's their investigative reporter, and he's been following this story.
12: Yeah. We asked him, first of all, what is the hockey player's condition? Take a listen.
6: He remains incapacitated. His lawyer says that he has a 0% chance of recovery.
12: Oh.
6: He's in, as you noted, he's in Barrow Neurological Institute, where he's been since he was transferred there shortly after being removed from the field.
11: And we don't believe he's regained consciousness or anything since he was taken there by paramedics.
6: In fact, no.
11: Got it.
12: All right. You've been digging into who was the workout leader hired. Mm. Can you talk about that? Because you've got the exclusive at AZ Central.
6: Sure. There's two prongs that we've been focusing on. One is the training and one is the policies. The trainer we identified as Tim Zeisel, and we've talked to him. We've talked to his lawyer. Zeisel is a former Green Beret who has volunteered to run these kind of program, these exercises, drills at other schools.
12: Oh.
6: Now, Zeisel and his attorney dispute whether they were grueling or military style, but except in tone and cadence, they say. But other people, the family, Mr. Mayich's lawyer, has said they were intense, grueling, and that water was used as a reward during these workouts.
12: That's,
11: we're talking again to Robert Anglin, Arizona Republic reporter who's following this story. Have any of the other players or people involved in this workout, have any of them spoken about this? Have we heard from any of them?
6: Only through other people.
11: Secondhand.
6: Nobody who was on that field that day has talked to me.
11: Okay.
12: Nobody has.
11: Yeah, it seems like there's a lot of people that have clammed up about this. And the concern is not only the way that the workout was done, but there's also supposed to be, as you can imagine, Arizona State has protocols for outdoor workouts.
12: Policies.
11: Were they followed for this?
6: It appears not. That was our first prong of the investigation, was looking at the heat policies. And what we found was that the exercise occurred during as it got hot, obviously, but that they have heat standards and there's a grid that they're supposed to follow. And the exercise began with the grid already approaching the high end. Then it went into that high measure while the workout was going on. Temperatures were between 87, 89 degrees with 49% humidity. There were supposed to be ice buckets and water available, not just for drinking, but for in case somebody collapsed from heat stroke. That was supposed to be available. That does not appear that it was. And there's supposed to be an acclimation period for athletes.
12: Right.
6: So this exercise occurred on the first day of the semester, the first day of class. And this player was from Canada, and his lawyer says he'd been in Arizona for, quote, 5 days max.
12: Who's investigating this? It's ASU PD, right? Why isn't it the Phoenix PD? And is that an issue?
6: It is for the family. They say that Arizona State cannot lead an impartial investigation into itself, which sounds logical. But ASU has not moved from that. They very early on, actually, some of the coaching staff, the athletic director, downplayed the extent of the investigation by saying something akin to, this is an investigation where somebody thinks something went wrong. Hmm. The Mayich family disputes that entirely.
12: I would hope so.
6: And now they're calling for either Phoenix PD, the Attorney General, or DPS, Department of Public Safety, to pick up that investigation. They have asked ASU to respond to that request, and as of now, they have not.
11: We're talking again to Arizona Republic investigative reporter Robert Anglin about the just tragic story of an ASU, 21-year-old ASU hockey player who has been in a coma since August 20th when he collapsed during a workout. I have a question for you, only because I know it's one of the things that you know, as we all try to understand this, we know that there wasn't the acclimation period, which would be normal. And anybody maybe who's come here for the first time is like, it takes a little while to get used to the heat around here. Did he have any underlying medical conditions that could have led to this?
6: The lawyer says no, none, that this was exertional heat stroke and it was brought on by the exercise. I have no independent confirmation of that.
11: Fair enough.
12: You mentioned in your report that the Green Beret, who came in and led the workout, it was a handshake agreement. Why is that important?
6: Because they, so he says that there was no, there were no, it's important because there's policies that say it has to be done another way. The policy says if the university is going to bring in somebody out from outside to work with athletes, they have to go through a vetting process and they have to sign a what's known as a consultant release form. The trainer and his lawyer both say that that never happened, that this was all done based on an invitation from the head coach, Greg Powers, and a handshake with coaching staff. And he was out there on the field without that required paperwork. I've reviewed the paperwork and those policies are in place. Whether or not they were followed,

0: Arizona or the AZ Central. He's got the inside scoop on it. The whole thing stinks. There is no way on August 20th that any human being should be working out in the heat like the Green Beret made these young men work out.
1: Yeah.
0: No ice, no water, carrying other players. It's insane. It is absolutely insane. And I guarantee you, the Green Beret is not from Arizona.
1: I have a feeling
0: we already know that.
1: We're going to learn more about what happened, and I don't think it's going to get better.
0: It is not going to get better because this young man doesn't sound like he's going to make it.
1: Yeah. I mean, I'm not a doctor, but the way it's been described is on August 20th, he had a heat stroke. He was unconscious. He's at Barrows Neurological. He has not regained consciousness. And his lawyer says he has a 0% chance of recovery with irreversible brain damage.
0: If they had put him in some sort of ice water, like they do at ASU football practices, if something like
1: this
0: were to happen.
1: They have it ready just in case. And they know what to do if someone were to collapse immediately, get the body temperature down. They left this young man lying on the field while they waited for paramedics.
0: It's awful.
1: Yeah.
0: Awful.
1: We've got a check of the headlines on the way. We've got Becky Lynn doing that for us. Up next, we've got some bad news. If you have a mortgage, a car loan, or if you have any credit cards.
0: Oh, okay.
1: It's up next. Outspoken on KTAR.
0: All right. 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
2: 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I'm Becky Lynn, and here's what you need to know right now.
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4: Thank you, Becky Lynn. Tempe with a disabled vehicle on the right-hand shoulder. Loop 202, Red Mountain Freeway, eastbound near Sky Harbor Airport. Phoenix with a crash on the right-hand shoulder. I-17 southbound near Dunlap Avenue. And Phoenix, disabled vehicle, right-hand shoulder. I-10, Maricopa Freeway, eastbound near 24th Street. Enrique Garcia, KTAR News.
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11: A 40-year-old cold case solved. 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Tonight at 6 on Arizona's Evening News, we're going to tell you who did it and how it took so long to figure it out. 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
5: So, this is probably not good news, especially if you are looking to buy a car. How about you want to buy a house, get a mortgage, or as the holidays are coming up, you plan on putting presents on the credit card? That's because it is expected that tomorrow the Fed will raise interest rates. How much remains to be seen?
12: Oh, that is awful news. That is terrible news. So, and it should tell you about how bad inflation is.
5: So explain it to me like I'm a complete idiot.
12: Well, I mean, you know, it's going to affect anything. It's going to affect your credit card.
5: Okay.
12: Rate. It's going to affect mortgages. I mean, are you going to go and get a mortgage right now if it goes up to whatever it's going to go up to?
5: And we don't know. We don't know what the base is going to be, right?
12: Yeah. I mean, and we know that that Trump doesn't want it. But, you know, this is what happens when you tank the economy. And that's what the president has done in so many different ways. Tariffs, really bad idea. War in Iran, really bad idea. Gas prices. I mean, some of the gas prices we're seeing around the country, it's ludicrous.
5: They're like numbers you've never seen on darn gas thing.
12: This is Jimmy Carter all over again. Diesel broke another all-time record. Hit $6.27 a gallon. I just go through it. U.S. housing affordability falls to its lowest level on record. The guy's a disastrous president. It's not Trump derangement syndrome. It is facts and it is numbers coming out. And you don't have to believe it, but you're living it. You're living it. And things are not good in this country right now economically. And tomorrow is going to be some of the worst news that Republicans who are running for the midterms are going to get. This might be it. This might be the last straw for some Republicans to say, oh, my goodness, now the interest rates are up. Yeah, bad move voting for the guy. Kamala, not good either, but a bad move voting for Donald Trump.
5: So I asked AI to explain interest, the Fed to me in that. So basically the argument is you raise interest rates to try to combat inflation. You're
12: trying to get inflation under control, and you can't do that if you lower interest rates.
5: Right. The target, a healthy target
12: There's
5: for inflation is like 2%.
12: Right.
5: We're at 3.5 right now.
12: Correct.
5: And it looks like it's been continuing to creep up.
12: Right.
5: So by raising interest rates, you make borrowing more expensive, right? I mean, for everybody.
12: Absolutely.
5: Anything you're trying to borrow.
12: Absolutely.
5: And if demand comes down because people aren't buying it, then businesses will drop prices and inflation comes back down. That's the argument. God, that is like macroeconomics. No wonder I failed.
12: Nobody wants high inflation. Nobody wants high gas prices. Nobody wants high interest rates. Mm-hmm. We have them all.
5: At the same time.
12: This is what we've got. This is it. That's what we've got. And again, you should be angry. We all should be angry.
5: Yeah.
12: Because none of this had to happen. You had a guy that was running for president who said he was going to keep us out of wars.
5: That didn't happen.
12: And he was going to get grocery prices down.
5: That didn't happen.
12: And gas prices. He's done everything he's done. It is the opposite.
5: Yeah.
12: If you're out there and you like Trump, everything you voted for because you liked him, he's done the absolute opposite.
5: They don't care. This as long as he's hurting the people they hate,
12: Jimmy
5: they don't care.
12: Carter all over again.
5: Jimmy Carter was a saint.
12: Jimmy Carter may have been a good guy, but he was a crappy president.
5: I would agree with
12: that. Donald Trump is a crappy president.
5: And not a good guy. Double whammy.
12: Not a good guy.
5: Nope. Appreciate you spending time with us today. Thank you very much. Appreciate everyone on the other side of the double pane bulletproof glass, including our producer today. It's just in time. Thank you very much. We also have the first lady. Excuse me.
12: Our first lady is...
5: she's gone.
12: Left for
5: Breaks
12: another
5: Breaks my
12: job.
5: Little heart, right?
12: And she had a good first day, though.
5: The Hall of Fame.
12: She
5: good.
12: Had a good first day. I texted her yesterday.
5: Hall of Famer Becky Lynn was delivering all the news and information. And, of course, getting you home with all your traffic. That's our buddy Enrique. Don't call me Iglesias. Thanks, guys.
12: We got to practice this tomorrow.
5: We got to get better.
12: Bruce, you're lucky to have me.
5: Gatos, you're lucky I put up with you.
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2: Good Tuesday evening at 6 o'clock. I'm Becky Lynn.
11: And I'm Joe Huizenga. Tonight, will we see changes to mail-in voting before the election? And
26: a decades-old Glendale homicide is solved thanks to a tip from a Midwesterner. I'm Heidi Hommel.
11: We'll learn more about that case, but first, we're going to get you home. Let's go to the roads and check in live with Enrique Garcia from the Valley Chevy Dealers Traffic Center.
0: Becky Joe, thank you so much. Tempe with a disabled vehicle on the right hand shoulder. Loop 202, Red Mountain Freeway, eastbound near Sky Harbor Airport. Phoenix with a crash on the right hand shoulder. I-17 southbound near Dunlap Avenue. And lastly, Phoenix again with a disabled vehicle on the right hand shoulder. I-10, Maricopa Freeway, eastbound near 24th Street. Enrique Garcia, KTAR News.
2: Already got some rain and isolated thunderstorms moving our way tonight. There is a flood watch out starting tonight at midnight, all the way overnight into tomorrow, and ending about 11 o'clock tomorrow night at this point. Now, tonight we're going to see a low temp around 80 degrees. Tomorrow's high right at 100. In Queen Creek, it is 91 degrees. 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
11: In a 7-2 ruling, the Supreme Court held an injunction on a Trump administration rule that would have made changes to mail-in voting just before the midterms. In a social media post, Arizona Secretary of State Adrian Fontes called the ruling a win.
1: This is a big win for voters, not just in Arizona, but across the entire United States. And it upholds the constitutional rule, Article 1, Section 4, that states get to make the rules, not the White House.
11: President Trump, on the other hand, in a Truth Social post, condemned the ruling, accusing the court of costing the country trillions of dollars in shockingly bad rulings.
2: Peoria police believe controversial license plate reading cameras were instrumental in helping them find a missing 82-year-old man on Monday. Police Commander Jason Terrence says the license plate readers have been helpful in several recent missing persons cases.
3: We've deployed this technology on numerous other occasions that are like or similar, and we've actually were able to stop people and reunite with their family as far south as like just north of Tucson.
2: On Monday, Peoria police used the license plate readers to track a man who became lost driving to a doctor's appointment. Officers were able to contact him and then reunite him with his family.
11: In another blow to American drivers, data shows car ownership costs are on the rise, putting additional financial pressure on families along with those high fuel costs. ABC's Sam Champion with more.
4: A new AAA study finds the average annual cost to own and operate a new car, these are 2024 numbers, are just $12,900 a year. But that is about $1,072 a month, and it's up more $100 than the year before. With insurance, maintenance, and fuel all costing you more, electric vehicles do continue to offer significantly lower fueling costs as expected.
2: And there's the sound that you could be hearing later tonight. Alicia Ryan, meteorologist with the National Weather Service in Phoenix, says rain is possible this evening.
6: As far as the Phoenix Metro, right now it doesn't seem until later this evening. We'll have around 30% chance of some light rainfall, maybe some light thunderstorms as well, more isolated in nature.
2: She adds the most rains this week are expected tomorrow morning.
11: If generosity can be measured by tips, then the most generous Americans live in the Ohio River Valley. ABC's Jim Ryan says that's the finding of a company that handles restaurant payments.
7: The company called Toast has found that people dining out in Ohio, Indiana, Kentucky, and West Virginia all tip, on average, more than 20%. The stingiest tippers are in California and Washington State, where gratuities average a little over 17%. The best state for waitstaff, according to Toast, is Delaware, where tips left on credit card receipts average 21.4% of the bill.
2: All right, turning to Wall Street today, pressured by rising oil prices, surging treasury yields, and ongoing caution ahead of the Federal Reserve's upcoming rate decision, our markets here in the U.S. fell again. The Dow was down 328 points, closed out at 52,093. The NASDAQ dropped 204, and the S&P fell 34 points today. For more money news, you can visit the Business Center at KTAR.com.
11: The state's cold case unit solved a nearly four decades old Glendale homicide after receiving a tip. Now, this murder happened back in 1987. And for more on the story, we turn to KTAR news reporter Heidi Hommel. Heidi, get us up to speed here. You've only got 39 years to work with. How did the state's cold case unit solve this case?
8: So, as you said, they got a tip from someone in the Midwest, and James Chafin was murdered in 1987. His body was found in a cemetery in Glendale. He had had his throat slit. Pretty gruesome murder. Mm-hmm. And so they worked the case. They interviewed two of the people that they believe were at the cemetery back in the 80s. And this was Willie and Kenneth Mayfield, their brothers. And so this tip that came in to the Arizona Attorney General's office led the cold case to take another look at this case. And basically, they found that those two brothers, Willie and Kenneth Mayfield, had been interviewed in the 80s because they were with the victim, Gary Billups, that night. Sorry, James Chafin is the victim. There's a lot of characters in this story.
5: Yeah.
8: Gary Billups ended up being with the brothers too, Willie and Kenneth Mayfield, that night in the cemetery, but he had never been interviewed back in the 80s. So the detectives decided, well, we got to find this guy and interview him. They were unable to locate him back in the 80s. So they found him this time. And, you know, he wouldn't return calls from the investigators. And then they went to his house and then he cooperated with them and participated in the interview. And stuff wasn't adding up what he was saying, Gary Billups. He was saying he didn't live in Glendale in the 80s. He was saying he didn't know the victim, James Chafin. So that, you know, kind of led them to believe that this guy might be guilty. They knew he was telling the truth because what he had said went against the evidence they already had. They took a DNA sample from him, swabbed his cheek, got some saliva. He let them do that willingly. And then about a little over a month after that, it comes back that his DNA sample, Gary Billups, matched positive with DNA found at the murder scene that night. But Gary Billups killed himself just days after those investigators left his house for questioning and to take a DNA sample. So, you know, Attorney General Chris Mays says that there is enough evidence to be able to charge Gary Billups with the murder of James Chafin, but because he is deceased, that there will be no trial.
5: Do we know anything about the other suspects in this case and how they knew the victim and how they knew Gary Billups? How did all this play out?
8: So all four of these gentlemen, the two brothers, Willie and Kenneth Mayfield and Gary Billups, were all at the Critter Lounge. I don't know if you know that popular spot. I don't think it's open anymore. With James Chafin that night. And I guess James Chafin and Gary Billups did kind of get into an argument. Other witnesses at the bar heard those two arguing. Then the four of them somehow wind up at the cemetery in Glendale together. The investigators called the social gathering. They just kind of went to hang out there in the 80s. They were actually drinking beer and smoking cigarettes. That's the DNA that they were able to preserve. So they even credited the Glendale Police Department for preserving this evidence for 40 years that they were able to test again and find a positive match with Gary Billups.
9: What do we know about this tip, Heidi? So it came in, 39 years after the murder? And it says, hey, you need to talk to this Gary Billups guy. But for 39 years, we never had Gary Billups pop up on the radar. Yeah. The police never talked to him.
8: I asked more in the press conference what was the tip, and they didn't tell us what the tip was, just that it came from a woman in the Midwest. And that led them to reopen the case. I don't know that she said it was Gary Billups. I don't know if she said it was the two other brothers. We don't know what the tip was, but it led them to reopen the case. And that's when they kind of realized, hey, this guy's never been interviewed. Let's see if we can track him down now, almost 40 years later. And the two other guys, this is what people were asking in the press conference. Why aren't they co-conspirators? Why aren't they, you know, equally, you know, four people
5: if
8: go into a cemetery?
5: Cemetery.
8: Yeah, one of them winds up dead. Why aren't the others? And these two gentlemen are also dead. I don't know how they died, but they died a couple years ago. So that's why investigators aren't trying to charge them with a crime either. So they did say it's unfortunate that no one is going to be charged with this murder, but they were able to contact James Chafin's family and let them know that they solved the case. And a lot of times that gives the family closure so that they can move on from losing their loved one.
5: Very quickly, you said they couldn't find this Gary Billups back in the day. Was he still here in Arizona when they tracked him down? He was.
8: Mm-hmm. So who knows where he was hiding back in the 80s when they couldn't locate him. But yes, when they interviewed him.
5: So wasn't too hard to find him this time, it sounds like, 40 years later.
9: Wow. KTAR News reporter Heidi Hummel. Thank you so much, Heidi.
8: Thank you.
5: Coming up in just a few moments, who should lead Arizona schools? The Superintendent of Public Instruction debate is tonight at 7 o'clock on KTAR News. It'll be followed by a special live reaction show at 8 o'clock. Tune in to 92.3 FM right here. We're going to be joining a few minutes of the debate live next. KTAR News time is 6:09.
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9: 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Because I say, soda is, say it with me, state of the
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17: 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The Apache Junction School District doing unique things with ESAs. 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
26: It's 6:15. Thank you for joining us on Arizona's Evening News. I'm Becky Lynn. I'm here with Joe Huizenga.
9: The debate for Arizona Superintendent of Public Instruction is going on right now. We're going to take you there live for a few minutes in just a couple minutes. But first, we're going to check in with Enrique Garcia. He is live in the Valley Chevy Dealers Traffic Center.
18: Becky, Joe, thank you so much. Phoenix with a tamed vehicle fire blocking the left-hand lanes. I-10 Maricopa Freeway southbound near Baseline Road. Phoenix with a disabled vehicle on the right-hand shoulder. Loop 202 Red Mountain Freeway eastbound near Sky Harbor Airport. And a quick look into our surface streets. Phoenix with a crash on 26th Street and Jefferson Street. Enrique Garcia, KTAR News.
26: It's going to be around 80 degrees tonight, mostly cloudy, and some rain is headed our way. Probably some isolated showers and storms, but there is a very good chance. In fact, a flood watch has been issued from tonight at midnight through 11 p.m. on Wednesday. Tomorrow's high should be right around 100 degrees. Right now in Phoenix is 92. 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
9: Republican Kimberly Yee and Democrat Teresa Leyva Ruiz will make their cases to be Arizona's next school's chief during a debate that's going on right now, tonight. The hour-long Citizens Clean Elections Commission debate for Superintendent of Public Instruction is underway, and KTAR News is going to air a replay of this on 92.3 FM tonight, coming up at 7 o'clock on the dot. So as soon as Becky Lynn and I sign off, you will be able to listen in to that debate. And then we're going to have a reaction show hosted by Barry Markson coming up at 8 o'clock tonight as well.
26: So Yee, the state's two-term treasurer and a former state Senate majority leader, built her career on expanding school choice and managing state finances. Her campaign touts more than $2.4 billion in investments doled out to Arizona schools under her treasury tenure. Yee defeated incumbent Tom Horn in the GOP primary. And she also calls herself a longtime champion of the Empowerment Scholarship Accounts, or the ESAs, charter schools, and open enrollment. Meanwhile, Ruiz, a former math teacher and president of Glendale Community College, is a first-time candidate running on her 35 years in public education and has an opposite philosophy to Yee. Leyva Ruiz wants to rein in the universal ESA voucher program, which she argues has drained more than $1 billion from public schools.
9: So let's dive in right now and hear a few minutes of that debate from Teresa Leyva Ruiz and the Republican challenger, Kimberly Yee.
19: Legislature needs to make the laws, not a bureaucrat or an administrator at the Department of Education.
20: Dr. Ruiz, if taxpayers are funding a student's education through ESA, continuing on accountability, should the school or homeschool provider receiving those dollars be subject to the same academic accountability as a public school? Why or why not?
21: I first want to address the $2,000 that my opponent mentioned, because under her watch, she knew that this was happening and never once called for it to stop. And so I think it's false to pretend that she was didn't know about it and could not have called for an audit herself. Now, to your question about academic performance, absolutely. Public dollars demand public accountability. And that means that if a school or a family receives public dollars through the ESA, then they absolutely should hold to the same standards that our public schools does. That means there should be background checks. We should know what our students are learning, and we should know what their academic progress is. We should know if our children are safe. And right now, because of the way the law was written under my opponent, it's written to be exploited. There are zero guardrails in place. That must change if we want to keep our children safe and we want our children to learn. And public dollars demand public accountability.
20: Ms. Yee, I want to give you a chance to respond, but also answer the question about accountability for private schools, charter schools, homeschoolers, anyone who's receiving ESA dollars.
22: I think it's important to make sure that our school choice providers and those who have families who are in private schools or in homeschools, these are settings that best work for their individual and unique needs. And many of these children are students with disabilities. So once you start digging into their educational environment and their educational needs, you start violating the HIPAA laws, the health related privacy laws for those young children. You also take a look at FERPA, which is the federal law to protect privacy of student information. And once you start going there, you will violate these parents' individual and unique privacy rights. And this is something that we really have to tread very carefully on while creating a completely accountable system. If you take a look at the current funding that goes out for expenditures of ESA families, 98% of those funds are using those funds based on the law. And only 2% of those funds are being misspent, and we need to rein those in. If you compare that to SNAP or other government programs, this is significantly lower and highly accountable if you were to compare other programs in government. But as mentioned, I would want to rein that funding in by a financial platform that, like the health savings accounts, where you might use dollars to buy contact lens solution, at the point of purchase, your card will not swipe. It will not be able to make that expenditure on the point of purchase. We're not quite there yet with ESAs. So if you're using the funds for something outside of an educational expense that is qualified under the law, we have to rein that in, and that's very difficult to do once the dollars are out. So we have to change that system quickly, and we have to create that ease of use for the many 100,000 families who are using the ESA plan.
0: Dr. Ruiz, I want to go back to you real quick, just 1 minute to respond here. We've talked about guardrails, reining it in, but are there specific guardrails that you would be advocating for? Kind of, as I mentioned before, income limit, enrollment cap, you know, are there specific plans that you would have for that?
1: Well, I think first and foremost, because a lot of that is held at the legislature, but you know, back to the $2,000 automatic approval, under my watch, that system would end immediately. There are automated systems that exist. We'll work to bring that system in so that we can process transactions quickly while also stopping unallowable purchases so that we can prevent, as I said, in 1 year, over $650 million if it's flown out the door. We also know that there are very wealthy families that are using the ESAs right now. It was brought under the auspices of helping families from lower incomes. That would have been my family growing up. The ESA scholarship would not have benefited my family because I would not have been able to afford to attend a private school. And so I think those are big things that we need to look at. I also want to mention the 2% misspending that my opponent mentioned. An Arizona Auditor General report recently showed it's much higher than that. But the reality is, we don't really know because there has not been a full audit. And as superintendent of public instruction, I would immediately call for an independent third-party audit because, once again, public dollars must have public accountability.
0: I want to move on to school closures. School closures have been a growing concern as many districts are seeing declining enrollment. We actually received several voter questions about this, specifically for Scottsdale Unified School District, which has already seen school closures and anticipating more. Dr. Yee, or Ms. Yee, what do you believe is driving these closures? And is there anything the superintendent can or should do about schools closing?
1: Yes, you can go anywhere in the state, and this is a topic of discussion, and it is of real concern. We want to ensure that our public schools survive and have the ability to move forward with their future communities. We are seeing in many of these cases, not all, that many of these communities are aging out, or they can't afford the neighborhood school anymore because of the cost of living. And in many cases, the education system has really focused, I believe, too much and have overbuilt the bricks and mortar of our public school buildings, the infrastructure. And they really spent less time on the actual learning and the vision for what happens in the classroom. And so in combination with not only the aging out of the communities where these school closures are having issues.
5: So that is a little bit of the debate that is going on right now between the two candidates for the state superintendent of public schools, Kimberly Yee, who is the Republican, and Teresa Leyva Ruiz, who is the Democrat. And we're going to be replaying the entire debate for you at 7 o'clock tonight right here. Earlier this month, Yee filed a formal complaint with the Arizona Attorney General's office alleging that Ruiz violated state law by using public school campuses and students in campaign materials. Now, Ruiz called the complaint a desperate political attempt by a career politician to distract from the negative press that she's garnered.
9: The race has drawn all kinds of outside spending, adding fuel to what is already reportedly become one of the most expensive superintendent contests in recent Arizona history. Becky Lynn, we heard him go back and forth talking about ESA guardrails potentially. Would they put income limits in place? And you heard Teresa Ruiz say that she is looking for a third-party audit of the ESA system. And then they started talking about school closures around the state as well.
3: Two things that we've heard a lot about this year. So, again, we're going to replay the entire debate at 7. And then Barry Markson's going to have a special where he kind of rehashes everything at 8 o'clock.
9: He'll have some guests with him as well. The president of the AEA will be in, our own Shira Tanzer, our education solutions reporter, along with some political strategists as well.
3: Okay. Coming up, could the Secretary of Defense be impeached? Find out who's going after him in just about 5 minutes. We'll check traffic again as well. KTAR News Time is 6:25.
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3: 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I'm Becky Lynn.
9: And I'm Joe Huizenga. Tonight, the GOP turns up the heat on the Secretary of Defense. And have you registered to vote yet? Because you're running out of time. Going to check in on those stories, get you updated. But first, let's take you to the roads. Here's Enrique Garcia, live from the Valley Chevy Dealers Traffic Center.
2: Becky, Joe, thank you so much. Phoenix with a disabled vehicle on the right-hand shoulder. I-17 southbound near the Loop 101 eastbound transition. Phoenix with a tamed vehicle fire blocking the left-hand lanes. I-10 Maricopa Freeway southbound near Baseline Road. Phoenix disabled vehicle right-hand shoulder. Loop 202 Red Mountain Freeway eastbound near Sky Harbor Airport. Enrique Garcia, KTA Ernest.
3: Good chance of rain and storms tonight and tomorrow, overnight in particular. And then we have a flood watch in effect right up until about 11 o'clock tomorrow evening. Mostly cloudy overnight, low temp around 80. Tomorrow's high about 90. And then right now in Goodyear, we're at 92. 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
9: Today's National Voter Registration Day. Maricopa County Recorder Justin Heap tells the Mike Broomhead Show October 5th is the cutoff date to register to vote in Arizona.
10: After that point, you can't register, get a new registration and vote. You can't do it on Election Day. So we're encouraging everyone who wants to take that opportunity and exercise their civic right to vote.
9: Mail-in ballots go out on October 7th. The September 23rd is the cutoff date to request a mail-in ballot. If you don't mail in your ballot at the cutoff date, you can drop off your ballot up to 7 o'clock on Election Day at a polling location. And to find a polling place, head to locations.maricopa.vote.
3: In a surprise move this afternoon, Congressman Thomas Massie introduced articles of impeachment against Defense Secretary Pete Hegseth. The Kentucky Republican spoke for more than an hour on the House floor, accusing Hegseth of waging an illegal war with Iran since congressional approval was not granted, ignoring the 60-day resolution, and for the illegal capture of a foreign leader, Venezuela's Nicolas Maduro. Massie explained why he took action now.
11: 2 days from now is the end of our session before we go on recess, and there can be a vote within 2 days. So I had to do it today. If not today, then you can't force a vote on this.
3: Meanwhile, a Pentagon spokesperson responded to Massey's impeachment filing, saying in part, Secretary Hegseth has slashed bureaucracy, unleashed innovation, and delivered for our warfighters every step of the way. By every measurable metric, the Department of War is better under President Trump and Secretary Hegseth's leadership than before.
9: $33 million. That's how much Marcel Williams of Phoenix is accused of stealing from the American Indian Health Program. U.S. Attorney for Arizona Tim Corchain on how Williams allegedly started his fraud schemes.
12: Mr. Williams was a convicted felon. And instead of putting his own name, which he knew Medicare programs would deny his ability to be a provider and receive money, he put his son's name.
9: The feds say Williams then created multiple ghost tribal members to get more money from the health care program. Investigators seized several luxury assets owned by Williams, including a 12,000-square-foot house in Phoenix.
3: During a White House press briefing today, Attorney General Todd Blanche refused to say if he's investigating claims that a recent wedding for the president's son, Donald Trump Jr., was paid for, at least in part, by Umar Kremlev, a Russian oligarch who has close ties to Russian President Vladimir Putin. Blanche explaining it's not the agency's concern at this stage.
13: The president doesn't know who this person is. I think other members of the family don't know who this person is. The president's son has said that he's a very close friend and that he accepted a gift in the weekend of his wedding. When you say, am I investigating what?
9: Is artificial intelligence going to take over the world? Becky Lynn, this is a question you and I tackled last night with a guest as well. And Arizona's Morning News was looking into it as well.
14: Last week, several tech CEOs released statements saying that we need to slow down on our advancements of AI, warning that it could one day wipe out humanity. Mashable Tech editor Tim Wirth joined Arizona's Morning News to catch you up on all those advancements that we are being warned about.
15: Anthropic released a report showing all the nightmarish ways people are using it to do gain-of-function research on viruses, kamikaze drone swarms, avian flu research.
14: Wirth adds that AI has also been solving complex open problems in mathematics and has gotten a little too good at hacking. Pat Ugolini, KTAR News.
3: And in sports, the Diamondbacks had a walk-off win last night against the Marlins. Tonight, they again take on the Miami Marlins at Chase Field. First pitch coming up in just about 5 minutes at 6:40. Can be heard on our sister station, Arizona Sports 98.7. For complete Arizona Cardinals coverage, looking ahead after their week one big win over the Chargers, be sure you check out arizonasports.com. 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
9: There's going to be 8 propositions on your ballot this November. What do you know about the issues? KTAR is hosting a free live town hall in partnership with Arizona Talks, presented by Empower. And KTAR hosts Jim Sharp, LaDonna Harvey, and Mike Broomhead are moderating this town hall going on this evening at the Scottsdale Museum of the West. It started at 6 o'clock, and our reporter, Balin Overstolz, is there right now. Balin, this town hall, now it's all about the propositions on the November ballot, right?
0: Yeah. So we're seeing local leaders talk about all those propositions across 2 different panels. When I stepped out a few minutes ago to join you guys, they were talking about Prop 318, which would affect transgender athletes and facilities they can use. It would restrict bathroom and locker room use and reinforce team eligibility by basically the gender on the birth certificate. So that was discussion happening just a few moments ago. But we're also seeing discussions about every other prop that Arizona voters will be deciding on come November.
3: Yeah. So it's kind of like there's all these propositions that'll be on the ballot, and what do they really mean? And you know, it can be confusing sometimes to read those propositions. I feel like they're full of double negatives. If this, then that. If this, then that. And you have to read it out loud almost to figure out what it means. So the panel tonight is, as I understand it, made up of former state rep. How do you pronounce the name? Isila Blanc?
0: Yeah, Isila Blanc.
3: Former independent gubernatorial candidate Hugh Little and former Arizona Republican Party chair Gina Swoboda. So what are the other props that are getting the most attention so far?
0: Yeah, so they discussed Prop 316, 320, and 141 to discuss to kick off the conversation. And these are props that don't necessarily, I think, grip voters and lead to some of those divisive issues that we've seen in other areas. One of these, including a vehicle mileage tax ban, also a school spending floor. This one, Prop 320, would mandate how much schools have to spend on direct instruction. And we actually saw agreement, even though we have people on this panel that you mentioned from different parties and backgrounds, especially on those two I just discussed. You know, they all agreed that they would vote no on these, and then they basically rejected them. We did see a little bit of variance on a grocery tax cap, a 2% cap on food tax increases, basically. We did see Hugh Lytle there, the former independent candidate for governor. He, you know, said he's with Republicans on that, whereas we saw sort of a break from that. So those have been the props discussed so far. There will be a second panel as well where everything else Arizona voters will be deciding on will come up as well, including a prop that would require all voters to have ID when voting, a photo radar restriction, and then also designating cartels as terrorist organizations. Those are the conversations that come up happening now.
9: Balin, and we know that KTAR is going to be diving deeper into these propositions as well. You are going to have some pieces coming up a little later on a couple of these propositions as well. Is that right?
0: Yeah, so all the reporters that you're used to listening on our airwaves, including myself, we're going to be breaking down all of these ballot measures. Each of us will be looking at different ones. So I'll be breaking down that photo enforcement restriction that I had talked about, as well as something related to DEI, which is a term that's come up a lot recently, diversity, equity, and inclusion, basically restricting that in state government. Those are two issues I'll be diving deep on here in the next few weeks.
3: And we just want to mention on that second panel that's going to be talking on some of those propositions, that's going to include former Arizona Police Association President Justin Harris, former Phoenix Mayor Paul Johnson, and former State Senator and Arizona Democratic Party Chair Raquel Tehran. So this is a really good opportunity, especially if you're not there tonight. We were invited listeners to come and be there in the audience and listen to all of this so you can get a better handle on what's going on. But thanks to the reporters breaking it all down, you don't have to be blindsided when that ballot lands in your mailbox or you show up at the polls.
9: Balin, we'll let you get back inside. And if you want to check out the last hour and 20 minutes, we encourage you to do so. It's the KTAR Town Hall, The Issues That Matter. Head to the KTAR News YouTube page right now, and you can see the whole thing up until 8 o'clock this evening.
3: Thanks, Balin.
0: There you go.
3: Coming up, why are Democrats against more regulations for cryptocurrency? We're less than 5 minutes away from that story. And of course, we will check traffic again as well. KTAR News Time is 640.
1: Road trip with amazing Arizonans from KTAR. Mike Broomhead talks hospitality and great food with Jeff Mastro and Oliver Baggio. How to make it as a farmer in the valley with Schnepp Farms Mark and Carrie Schnepp. And Mike learns about Arizona's proud copper mining industry with Resolution Copper's Victoria Pisi. 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
3: You know, the past 5 years or so were really a lesson in aging for me as my mom needed more and more assistance and then was diagnosed with cancer, stage 4 when it was found. And then she declined very slowly until her passing this year. I knew very little about hospice. I knew you could call hospice when someone is terminally ill and they would help them through it. But it took Uplift Hospice to really show me what that meant. 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
5: Hey, it's Jim Sharp. Some new traffic laws went into effect over the weekend. LaDonna Harvey and I will tell you what you need to know on Arizona's Morning News Wednesday on 92.3 FM while you're in traffic or on the KTAR YouTube channel before you leave the house.
6: It's 6:45. Thanks for joining us on Arizona's Evening News. I'm Joe Huizenga, here with Becky Lynn.
0: Senate Democrats have blocked legislation to create a new regulatory framework for cryptocurrency. In doing so, they're stalling an industry-backed effort to place new guardrails around digital assets after demanding more limits on President Trump's investments. Arizona U.S. Senator Ruben Gallego explains in a statement why he voted against the bill, saying, Republicans should have worked more closely with Senate Democrats to craft a bill that could pass with strong ethics provisions.
6: In Los Angeles, District Attorney Nathan Hochman announced today that his team is not going to seek the death penalty against Nick Reiner, who's facing murder charges in the death of his parents, Rob and Michelle.

0: Niner. For production purposes, here is the announcement from Hockman before today's pretrial hearing.
1: We did speak with Nick Reiner's siblings. They made their views very clear. We took that their views into consideration in ultimately deciding not to seek the death penalty.
0: Reiner now faces a maximum sentence of life in prison without parole if convicted.
2: 1 month after the board of the Kennedy Center voted to add President Trump's name to the historic building, the board voted today to immediately close the Performing Arts Center's main building, according to ABC News from sources. The vote came an hour after a federal judge blocked the Kennedy Center board from adding a tribute to Trump on the building or the site.
3: President Trump said the Justice Department will appeal the judge's ruling today, blocking his name from being added to the Kennedy Center. The president writing on social media that if the case does not go his way, including if it makes its way up to the Supreme Court, then the reconstruction and renovation of the Kennedy Center will not take place. Democratic Congresswoman Joyce Beatty, who's filed a lawsuit challenging the planned closure and renaming, today accused President Trump of, quote, holding the Kennedy Center hostage unless he can put his name on this sacred memorial. Karen Travers, ABC News, The White House.
0: 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Here's Enrique Garcia in the Valley Chevy Dealers Traffic Center.
4: Becky Joe, thank you so much. Phoenix with a disabled vehicle on the right-hand shoulder. I-17 southbound at the Loop 101 eastbound transition. Phoenix tamed vehicle fire blocking the left-hand lanes. I-10 Maricopa Freeway southbound near Baseline Road. Phoenix disabled vehicle on the right-hand shoulder. Loop 202 Red Mountain Freeway eastbound near Sky Harbor Airport. And a look into our sure surface streets. Phoenix with a crash on 26th Street and Jefferson Street. Enrique Garcia, KTAR News.
2: Thank you, Enrique. Now tonight, as we turn our attention to the weather, we got some moving in. Some rain and storms isolated. 70% chance, low around 80. Tomorrow, again, the chance of rain and storms is in there. As a matter of fact, there's a flood watch tonight through tomorrow night. Tomorrow's high, 90. 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
0: Welcome back to Arizona's Evening News. I'm Joe Huizenga.
2: I'm Becky Lynn. Among our other stories today, Maricopa County Sheriff Jerry Sheridan is speaking out after a federal judge rejected MCSO's request to end federal oversight that started nearly 20 years ago.
17: Maricopa County Sheriff's Office of today is not the Sheriff's Office from back in 2010. Even 2005.
18: Sheridan told Arizona's Morning News his office has made great strides in implementing better policing practices and plans to request a hearing with the court outside of the federal monitor to try to get at least parts of the order lifted. LaDonna Harvey, KTAR News.
0: Now is a good time to plan that trip up to Sedona as Oak Creek reopens Thursday. It's been closed for nearly 3 months following the pocket fire that ignited last June.
19: We kept it closed through the monsoon season just to make sure that there wasn't going to be anyone in the creek should there be any kind of dangerous flash floods coming through.
0: That's Brady Smith with the Coconino National Forest Service, and he says that the creek is nearly back to normal. However, the West Fork Trail and watershed will remain closed until October 1st. You can head to CoconinoNationalForest.us to see which hiking trails are open and which ones are still closed.
2: All right, time for a little news volley.
0: Mm-hmm.
2: Okay, you want to start?
0: I would love to.
2: All right.
0: So we spoke with Brandon Disney from Data Doctors last night about the latest fears with AI. And with the CEO of Anthropic warning that AI could take over the internet in a matter of months, and with former researchers posting all kinds of crazy claims about AI killing off humanity, Becky Lynn, how realistic do you think it is that a botnet of artificial intelligence programs will inflict hundreds of billions of dollars in damage within the next, let's say, 6 months? And then I've got a follow-up after that for you.
2: Within the next 6 months?
0: Yeah.
2: I don't think it would happen within the next 6 months.
0: Okay.
2: I think it can happen eventually, but I don't think in the next 6 months.
0: What about this notion that AI somehow wipes us all off the planet and it's just the robots and no humans?
2: I know that seems far-fetched, right?
0: It does seem far-fetched.
2: Yeah. I don't know that it would do that.
0: I mean, it of course wouldn't take you out. I mean, you are...
2: I can tackle a robot. Are you kidding me?
0: Oh, I was going to say you're sweet and kind, but geez, apparently you're fierce too. And
2: listen,
0: you're just going to beat the snot out of a robot.
2: I don't think the robots care if you're sweet and kind. You know, I do think it's interesting. This is interesting. So I think for a lot of people, they've been feeling this way ever since this kind of started becoming a thing. A few years ago, that we really started hearing about it. And it was like, oh, we got to use AI. And all of a sudden, with, you know, some people saying, I think we need to slow down. We need to put some reins on this. Whoa. Now the people who are making it are coming out and saying the same thing.
0: Yeah.
2: So it's like, what took you so long? If you're really that nervous, when somebody that's developing it and owns the company says there's a greater than 10% chance it could get rid of olives in the next decade. I mean, I'm going to listen a little bit.
0: I agree
2: about it.
0: But it also kind of seems like a no-win situation because you hear other experts say if China wins the race,
2: right,
0: that the U.S. will fall way off the global stage from where they are.
2: Once you've, yeah, but once you've already started to let the cat out of the bag, yeah, so to speak. We were talking about this on Outspoken yesterday and likening it to nuclear weapons. Mm-hmm. You have one and they've got one,
0: yeah,
2: and everybody knows they've got it. So nobody uses it. And that's mm-hmm. why you have it. So I feel like in some ways we're going to have to come to a round table and have a discussion.
0: Because those always go well internationally.
2: You know what? The nuclear thing has, I mean, you know, we agreed we're going to have them. We're not going to use them, you know. And when somebody does, everybody pounces on them, you know. So I don't know. There's going to have to be something. It's scary. All right, here's yours tonight. Despite economic unease, holiday spending is expected to hold relatively steady. A PwC survey found consumers plan to spend about $700 on gifts this season. That's only a 2% dip. Millennials pulling back the hardest, projecting a 10% drop in gift spending and a 37% decline in travel spending. Joe, we're in the holiday season. What are you going to be spending on gifts this year?
0: Well, I'm a millennial, so apparently you're getting coal from me for Christmas. No, I think, you know, $700, that sounds like so much. But then you start to add it up, what you spend on, you know, friends and this and that. And I would say that feels about right to me.
2: And it depends, I guess, on how many people you have in your family. If you have a big family, small family, whatever. We have small families, so unless I'm going to splurge for something really big, mm-hmm. I doubt it'll be $700. I think I've told you a few years ago, we decided we were pulling back and we started drawing names.
0: There you go.
2: So technically, there's only one person you have to buy a gift for,
0: okay,
2: and we put a cap on it.
0: That's very cool.
2: So,
0: coming up tomorrow on Arizona's Morning News, John Cohen, former Undersecretary of Intelligence at DHS, will join Jim Sharp and LaDonna Harvey. Bright and early at 5:14, he's going to talk about DHS employees potentially making illegal searches of voter data. So make sure to wake up with Jim and LaDonna and Arizona's Morning News right here on the KTAR News YouTube feed.
2: This is a good story tonight. Christian Bale, yes, that Christian Bale, the actor, Batman, has finally seen his passion project come to fruition. He's kind of become a real-life Bruce Wayne. The Welsh actor cut the ribbon on Together California in Palmdale, California, which is a children's foster care village with the aim of keeping siblings together, something he says the state's foster care system falls short on. Now, Bale had a little bit of financial assistance getting it off the ground, including from Oscar winner Leonardo DiCaprio. Bale says he and his wife learned that when their first child was born, they were just talking about, what if something happened to us? That most siblings that had to enter foster care in California are separated and grow up apart. He said that is no way to treat kids. Excuse me. And in case you didn't know, LA has the largest foster care system in the country. So there you go. Together, California. Thank you, Christian Bale.
0: I did not know that. Well, usually we would say at this time the Chad Benson Show is coming up next. But tonight,
2: yep,
0: we say that the debate between Teresa Leyva Ruiz and Kimberly Yee is going to be coming up for State Superintendent of Public Instruction. And then after that, at 8 o'clock, right back here at KTAR, Barry Markson will be doing a live special breaking down the debate and comparing the two candidates. So make sure to have a great night. And Becky Lynn and I will see you on Wednesday.
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20: Hello and welcome to this general election debate for candidates for Arizona's Superintendent of Public Instruction. This debate is brought to you by Clean Elections, the state's nonpartisan voter education agency. My name is Danielle Lerner.
21: And I'm Sydney Edwards. We'll be co-moderating tonight's debate. We're sharing this debate as part of an effort to support democracy in Arizona through a partnership with the Citizens Clean Elections Commission, the Arizona Media Association, and ReStir. 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
20: That's right, and that means this debate and several more between now and November will air on a long list of local TV stations, radio stations, and digital platforms, including support from local newspapers. 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Now, the format of this debate may be familiar to you, and we have tried to keep the rules simple.
21: Each candidate will have up to 1 minute to make an opening statement, and the same goes for a closing statement. Candidates have drawn numbers to determine the order of each of those portions of this debate. Throughout the debate, we will pose questions to each candidate, allow them to answer, and then make sure the other candidate has a chance to respond. Whenever a question is directed to a specific candidate, only that candidate's microphone will be open. At all other times, every microphone will be open.
1: And thank you to voters all across Arizona who have submitted questions for this debate. We've reviewed all of them to make sure every voice is heard. However, no candidates have been given advanced access to any of these questions. And with that, let's introduce the candidates for this debate, Dr. Teresa Leyba Ruiz and Kimberly Yee. Dr. Ruiz, you have the first opening statement. You have 1 minute.
3: All right. Well, good evening, and thank you for the opportunity to be here. My name is Dr. Terry Leyba Ruiz. I'm a mom, a math teacher, and I am proud to be the only educator in this race. I'm running for superintendent of public instruction because, like many of you, I am fed up. For decades, career politicians like my opponent have underfunded our schools, attacked our teachers, and prioritized political agendas over common sense solutions and student success. Our schools, students, and parents deserve better, and that's why I'm running. But tonight, I'd like to set the stage for what you're seeing tonight. I am a math teacher and first-time candidate, standing next to a career politician who has spent decades sowing division. I am ready to bring experience, accountability, and common sense to this job. So if you're like me,
1: thank
3: and
1: you,
3: you
1: Ms.
3: believe
1: Ruiz.
3: That we can do better.
1: That is 1 minute for your opening statement.
3: Thank you.
1: Ms. Yee, you have 1 minute for your opening statement.
22: Thank you. I'm Kimberly Yee, your current Arizona State Treasurer. And as a mom, I know firsthand that Arizona children deserve a world-class education, no matter where they go to school. I've spent the last 30 years working on K-12 education policy, writing academic content standards, advising governors, and passing education legislation as the chairman of the Senate Education Committee. And now as treasurer, I have earned and distributed a historic $3.2 billion in funds for public schools. That's why four former state superintendents of public instruction and the Arizona Independent Party have endorsed my campaign. I'm running for state superintendent because we need to get back to the basics in education, and we need to increase academic achievement and give children the opportunity to achieve prosperity and the American dream. Thank you.
21: Thank you both so much. We want to start with education funding. Arizona ranks 49th nationally for education spending. Ms. Yee, I'm going to start with you. Does Arizona need to invest more in our schools, or do they need to change the way the money that we already have is spent?
22: I think the answer would be both. First, I have been a longtime supporter of general fund spending for our K-12 education community, as it creates the pathway to higher education and the workforce. And in doing so, I have supported Proposition 123, not only while I was in the legislature, but now as state treasurer, helping to support the billions of dollars that we have allocated to the K-12 education community from land sales through the Permanent Land Endowment Trust Fund. Those monies, including the $445 million in a fiscal year, in fiscal year 25, goes directly to public schools to allow them to pay teachers more, to provide the infrastructure that they need, and to give more money into the classroom. I also believe that more money should go into the classroom, and less money should be spent from the administrative level. That is where the teachers are. That's where the students thrive. And so we need to create more money in classroom funding so that the supplies are there for the teachers. They don't have to go to garage sales to get their supplies. And we ensure that teachers have the adequate tools they need for classroom learning.
21: Dr. Ruiz, what is your stance on Arizona's current spending for education?
3: Look, I spent 25 years in the classroom teaching mathematics. Arizona is at the bottom in our nation funding, and this has all happened under my opponent's watch. She watched while it's a race to the bottom. I want to bring Arizona up and move us forward. You know, as far as Prop 123 goes, that was meant to be a temporary solution, and My legislature and my opponent's colleagues have allowed that to run out and kick the can down the road. I have traveled the state, I've talked to teachers, and I have seen how our teachers are spending thousands of dollars of their own money on basic classroom supplies. The money that my opponent talks about is not making its way into the classroom, and it's not because there's administrative bloat, as she was implying. Only 10% of schools' budgets on average, go towards administration. And so I think what we're seeing is the fact that when you're last in the nation in per pupil funding, that's the reason why we have, you know, lower under-resourced schools. It's why teachers are lowest paid, and it's why teachers are having to spend their own money for classroom supplies, and parents are given a long list of products that need to be bought before school starts.
4: Now, in this role as superintendent, you don't actively set the state budget or control the state budget. So I'm curious, just to kind of go back to that issue of funding, are there certain funding changes that you would advocate for? And Ms. Yee, we'll make sure that you have the 2 minutes to respond to some of those comments and answer the question.
5: Thank you. So to respond to my opponent's false claims about my current role as treasurer, I have created historic gains in earnings and distributions based on Proposition 123. We started with a $5 billion value when I was state treasurer at the very beginning of my term, and today we are at over an $11 billion value in the Permanent Land Endowment Trust Fund, which means more money goes to schools without taxation. And that is something that I worked very hard for, because I am the daughter of a public school teacher, and I do believe that teachers need to have more money for their classrooms. I also want to address the fact that my opponent says that she is a classroom teacher, but she spent most of her time in the college administration earning $315,000 per year, over $1 million during the time she was a college president. And that was based on taxpayer dollars. I, on the other hand, was in the Arizona legislature serving as a public servant. And in most of those years, I received $24,000. So you can't compare these two issues, because I worked as a public servant during that time, working for the people of Arizona with honesty and integrity. And in responding to how we can continue to fund education, perhaps in different ways, I would fully support creating more money into the teacher funds and creating bonus pay, allowing for teachers who are doing very well in their classrooms, moving students out of their grade levels successfully and proficiently through assessments, to be able to be rewarded for that great work. They are treasures in our classrooms, and we should reward them for that, but create funds through the legislative process, through federal funds, to be able to help them get the skills they need to retain our teachers and make sure they stay in the classroom where we can invest in them. I would also ensure that additional Proposition 123 funds continue to help in perpetuity, because that is a fund that goes in for many more years, but to ensure that those dollars are more closely directed for classroom funding rather than just to land at a school district and not know where those funds go.
4: All right. Thank you, Ms. Yee. And Dr. Ruiz, same time, 2 minutes for you to respond to some of Ms. Yee's comments, and also specific funding changes that you would advocate for as superintendent.
3: Sure. What you're hearing is a distraction. I spent 25 years in the classroom and 10 years as an executive leader at Glendale Community College, and I am proud of raising to becoming a college president of one of the largest community colleges in Arizona. I am a proud product of our public schools from South Phoenix. That is the power and the promise of public education, that a student like me, first-generation college student, the power of public education to be able to rise to the president of one of the largest community colleges in Arizona. I am proud of where I come from. I will never forget where I come from. Now, as far as funding goes, yes, Arizona must invest more funding for our public schools. Our teachers deserve it. Our students deserve it. This is the pathway that gives students the opportunity to live a life of meaning and purpose. That is what I have fought for 35 years. That's what I will continue to advocate for. But the funding must be there. That means working closely with our state legislature. And in perpetuity, we should have permanent funding so that Arizona is not last. Nobody wants Arizona to be last. We all want to move forward. I will advocate every day. I will be the advocate in chief to ensure that our schools are receiving the adequate funding that they deserve.
4: More than $1 billion has gone towards ESA in our state. And Ms. Yee, I'm going to start with you. How do you balance giving families more school choice while making sure Arizona's public schools remain strong?
22: Well, I believe the definition of school choice includes public schools. The definition for me of school choice includes public district schools, charter schools, homeschools, private schools, and tribal schools. The list should go on because parents deserve to choose the best education that serves their child's unique needs. And as we look at the ESA program that has grown rapidly over the course of time, we will continue to see parents continuing to choose options. And that doesn't mean that they all leave the public school system. They will not, because we will continue to support our public schools. As a student who's attended Arizona public schools, we need to do more for them to hold them with all of the great ability to teach those children and keep them in their classrooms. I also believe that we do need to have the accountability in the system so that the ESA plan financially will make sure that we hold those users accountable for their expenditures. And I have already worked as state treasurer to ensure that we have a better, more sophisticated technological financial platform to be able to have not only an ease of use for parents who are currently using the system through the ESA plan, but to ensure that their purchases are flagged upon the point of purchase so that if an expenditure is not a qualified educational expense, it gets flagged and does not go through the process. It gets denied upon that point of purchase. We're not quite there yet. I believe that the growth of the system has not kept up with the actual system itself. And so we need to make sure that we provide financial platforms to get to a better accountable system for the taxpayers of Arizona.
4: We're going to get more into ESA throughout the evening. But Dr. Reese, how do you balance giving families the option of school choice while also making sure that the public schools are well funded?
6: So as a reminder, Arizonans voted down the expansion of universal ESAs 2-1. My opponent, as she has admitted in the past, helped create the legislation for the ESA program. It's written to be exploited, and we see that that's happening. That's taking choice away from Arizona taxpayers. As far as funding goes, you know, it's hard to imagine that there's $1 billion a year being spent on an expanded ESA program when our public schools are last in the nation in per pupil funding. So if you're going to bring choice, then if you're going to have ESAs, you also need to make sure that you are bringing those resources to our public schools. And that's not happening. My opponent, under her watch, we are last in the nation. And only recently now is she talking about bringing in an automated system. It's an election year. So, of course, she's going to talk about this. I've been saying this for the past year and a half as a candidate here. So, of course, she's going to talk about this. I've been saying this for the past year and a half as a candidate.
4: Ms. Yee, I do want to give you a chance to respond.
22: Well, I find it interesting that we have an opponent here on the stage who only wants to invest in certain students at certain types of schools. And I don't believe that the government should tell a family what type of education that they should have for their child. I believe it's the parents' choice because they know their child the very best. And if that includes a public school, maybe for one of their children, and a charter school for another, and maybe a homeschool setting for maybe that child that has a unique educational need, that's their choice. And that's what Arizona voters deserve. And so as I have supported school choice in the past, I'm also very well known at the state capitol as a taxpayer watchdog. Over the years, I have made sure that we follow the money and make sure that it is accounted for, because these are not our dollars. They are the taxpayer dollars. And so I'll continue to do that. I have done that. And this is an issue that is very important because ESAs are one of the models in the country. But we have to ensure that its accountability is allocated in our state legislative laws, as well as the administrator of the program who would run it day to day. And that is why I'm running for superintendent, to ensure that accountability, the transparency, and the opportunity for parents to have a choice in their child's education.
4: Dr. Ruiz, you've mentioned not eliminating ESA by any means, but reining the program in. And so I'm curious, what does that look like and how do you do that? We had a couple of voter questions asking about, do you put a cap on enrollment? Do you put income limits? What does reining in the ESA program look like for you?
6: Well, I think, first of all, we need to follow the law. So, you know, under my opponent's watch, over $650 million flew out the door, unchecked, unchallenged. No audits were called,
3: No processes were put in place. And so I think it's really important that, you know, Arizona is the canary in the coal mine. Other states are looking to us, and even very conservative states have common sense guardrails in place. Arizona does not. So what I would do as superintendent of public

0: instruction is to bring the accountability and create a transparency portal, because Arizona taxpayers have a right to know where our taxpayer dollars are going. In a time when Arizonans are having a difficult time putting food on the table, and we know that purchases such as diamond rings and lingerie are being purchased with our hard-earned taxpayer resources, this is an issue. And as superintendent of public instruction, I will make sure to be a good steward of public resources. As a college, community college president, I was a good steward of public resources. My whole career was built on integrity, and I will bring those same skills to the office of superintendent of public instruction.
1: I would like to respond, yes. Because as state treasurer, I'm not the state auditor. As state treasurer, I'm not the day-to-day operator of the ESA program. That is the current state superintendent of public instruction, who lost his primary name, Tom Horn. So we have to make sure that we don't make allegations that are false regarding my responsibilities as state treasurer. I hold the contract of the financial platform, and that contract does not have day-to-day operational responsibility. So I just wanted to make that clear for the voters that this type of accusation is not true. And if you look at the role and constitutional responsibilities of the state treasurer, you don't audit and you don't run the day-to-day operations of the ESA plan. We absolutely can have better management in the Department of Education for these purposes. And I have called upon these plans to ensure that happens under my watch. And additionally, we also have to get rid of the $2,000 automatic allowance for families to use that just doesn't ask any questions for the $2,000 that have been allocated under the Department of Education's policy. It did not go to the legislative process. And I'm a strong believer that the legislature needs to make the laws, not a bureaucrat or an administrator at the Department of Education.
2: Dr. Ruiz, if taxpayers are funding a student's education through ESA, continuing on accountability, should the school or homeschool provider receiving those dollars be subject to the same academic accountability as a public school? Why or why not?
0: I first want to address the $2,000 that my opponent mentioned, because under her watch, she knew that this was happening and never once called for it to stop. And so I think it's false to pretend that she didn't know about it and could not have called for an audit herself. Now, to your question about academic performance, absolutely. Public dollars demand public accountability. And that means that if a school or a family receives public dollars through the ESA, then they absolutely should hold to the same standards that our public schools does. That means there should be background checks. We should know what our students are learning, and we should know what their academic progress is. We should know if our children are safe. And right now, because of the way the law was written under my opponent, it's written to be exploited. There are zero guardrails in place. That must change if we want to keep our children safe and we want our children to learn. And public dollars demand public accountability.
2: Ms. Yee, I want to give you a chance to respond, but also answer the question about accountability for private schools, charter schools, homeschoolers, anyone who's receiving ESA dollars.
1: I think it's important to make sure that our school choice providers and those who have families who are in private schools or in homeschools, these are settings that best work for their individual and unique needs. And many of these children are students with disabilities. So once you start digging into their educational environment and their educational needs, you start violating the HIPAA laws, the health related privacy laws for those young children. You also take a look at FERPA, which is the federal law to protect privacy of student information. And once you start going there, you will violate these parents' individual and unique privacy rights. And this is something that we really have to tread very carefully on while creating a completely accountable system. If you take a look at the current funding that goes out for expenditures of ESA families, 98% of those funds are using those funds based on the law. And only 2% of those funds are being misspent, and we need to rein those in. If you compare that to SNAP or other government programs, this is significantly lower and highly accountable if you were to compare other programs in government. But as mentioned, I would want to rein that funding in by a financial platform that, like the health savings accounts, where you might use dollars to buy contact lens solution, at the point of purchase, your card will not swipe. It will not be able to make that expenditure on the point of purchase. We're not quite there yet with ESAs. So if you're using the funds for something outside of an educational expense that is qualified under the law, we have to rein that in, and that's very difficult to do once the dollars are out. So we have to change that system quickly, and we have to create that ease of use for the many 100,000 families who are using the ESA plan.
3: Dr. Ruiz, I want to go back to you real quick, just 1 minute to respond here. We've talked about guardrails, reining it in, but are there specific guardrails that you would be advocating for? Kind of, as I mentioned before, income limit, enrollment cap, you know, are there specific plans that you would have for that?
0: Well, I think first and foremost, because a lot of that is held at the legislature, but you know, back to the $2,000 automatic approval, under my watch, that system would end immediately. There are automated systems that exist. We'll work to bring that system in so that we can process transactions quickly while also stopping unallowable purchases so that we can prevent, as I said, in 1 year, over $650 million if it's flown out the door. We also know that there are very wealthy families that are using the ESAs right now. It was brought under the auspices of helping families from lower incomes. That would have been my family growing up. The ESA scholarship would not have benefited my family because I would not have been able to afford to attend a private school. And so I think those are big things that we need to look at. I also want to mention the 2% misspending that my opponent mentioned. An Arizona Auditor General report recently showed it's much higher than that. But the reality is, we don't really know because there has not been a full audit. And as superintendent of public instruction, I would immediately call for an independent third-party audit because, once again, public dollars must have public accountability.
2: I want to move on to school closure. School closures have been a growing concern as many districts are seeing declining enrollment. We actually received several voter questions about this, specifically for Scottsdale Unified School District, which has already seen school closures and anticipating more. Dr. Yee, or Ms. Yee, what do you believe is driving these closures? And is there anything the superintendent can or should do about schools closing?
1: Yes, you can go anywhere in the state, and this is a topic of discussion, and it is of real concern. We want to ensure that our public schools survive and have the ability to move forward with their future communities. We are seeing in many of these cases, not all, that many of these communities are aging out, or they can't afford the neighborhood school anymore because of the cost of living. And in many cases, the education system has really focused, I believe, too much and have overbuilt the bricks and mortar of our public school buildings, the infrastructure. And they really spent less time on the actual learning and the vision for what happens in the classroom. And so in combination with not only the aging out of the communities where these school closures are having issues of attendance, I do believe we as taxpayers need to do something about these empty buildings because we have already paid for them through taxpayer resources. So when I was in the legislature, I offered a bill, I sponsored it, and I allowed for, in the law, the opportunity for these underused or closed communities where the schools were no longer in use to be able to sell or lease at a rate that was competitive to those private schools out there, to those charter schools who do not get taxpayer funds for their infrastructure, and to have those opportunities. Unfortunately, the other side kicked and screamed because they said that charter schools and private schools were their competitors, so they didn't want them too close to the public district school communities. I believe we do need to have some long-term plan on how to ensure that school closures are not happening as rapidly as we see them today. There has to be a solution.
2: Dr. Ruiz, I want to give you 2 minutes to respond on your view of school closures happening on our across our state and the growing concern.
0: Well, you'll have to excuse me if I get a little emotional here, because just last year, my school in South Phoenix, V.H. Lassen Middle School, closed. It is a school that helped raise me, and I was so privileged to be at the end of community gathering to celebrate this hundreds of years of however long the school was open. It was a gathering of community members. It was devastating. As a teacher who taught in South Phoenix, I saw students who are now parents of children in that school. Teachers that I used to work with, when a school closes, it's devastating to the community, and there's no way around that. All around Arizona, communities are suffering because of underfunded public education, because ESA's universal expansion has drained resources away. All around Arizona, families are angry that their school is closing, and this is also causing classrooms to be overcrowded. I talked to a physics teacher who was teaching a class with 39 students. Students are having to sit on the floor in many classes because of the overcrowding, because of the underfunding in Arizona. When schools close, it is not only devastating to communities and families, it also causes overcrowding in other classrooms. The solution is very simple. Arizona cannot be last in the nation in per pupil funding. We must invest in our students so that our children have a school that is not crumbling around them, a school that is open so that they can learn and grow in their community.
3: Missy, what is your response to those who say the ESA program is taking away from public schools and that it's weakening public schools and that's why we're seeing some of these closures? What is your response to that?
1: Well, I always look to the parents, and I go around the entire state regularly to talk to parents. And there are different reasons for some of these families leaving the traditional public district school. And it can't all be based on the school choice opportunities. They are there for them to choose from. But there are various unique and personal decisions that a family makes when they take a look on where their child is excelling, and they want them to have a quality education, and sometimes they find that in another place, and that is their choice.
3: All right, thank you.
2: I'm going to move on to teacher pay. Arizona continues to face a serious teacher shortage and ranks near the bottom for teacher pay. Dr. Reese, we'll start with you. What do you think the reason is that teachers are leaving? And if elected, what's the first thing you would do to fix this issue?
0: You know, Arizona is in a teacher crisis, and it's a crisis manufactured by my opponent. My opponent continues to attack our teachers. We have teachers who are leaving the profession while my opponent goes around claiming that they're trying to turn children into cats and have kitty litter boxes in the classrooms. This is when I meet teachers who are leaving the profession, they don't want to leave, but they are leaving because they're disrespected. They're leaving because there's low pay. They're leaving for many reasons, and the first thing I would do as superintendent of public instruction is I would change the tone. I'm a teacher. I spent 35 years in my career in education. I would change the tone. I would bring respect back to our educators. I would welcome our educators back in, because every single day I would be advocating at the Capitol to increase funding for our public education so that we can pay our teachers what they deserve, so they don't feel they have to leave the profession or travel into a neighboring state where they're paid higher salaries. We need to keep and retain this talent that we have so that our students are taught in their neighborhood schools. 90% of families choose public education. Every single child deserves access to a high quality education, no matter where they go to school. And I will advocate every day. I will be the advocate in chief and change the tone, because who wants to work for a bad boss?
2: See, I'm going to give you a chance to respond and also ask you the same question. Why do you believe teachers are leaving, and what will you do to fix that?
1: Well, in response, I am very concerned about the pronouns that have been taught in our schools as early as children who are 5 years old, asking them if they are a he or a she or an it or a there. And that is the premise of that concern. And I absolutely have spent my entire career honoring and recognizing the great work of our public school teachers. As the daughter of a public school teacher, I have numerous aunts and uncles. I have been in classrooms all the time talking with teachers. And these are the people that we have to keep and retain in these important positions in the classroom, as they continue to look at the teacher shortages around the entire country, Arizona is at one of the top states that has this very significant problem. And we need to tackle that quickly. One of my plans as state superintendent will be to ensure that we have a mentor teacher program that the Department of Education can facilitate to allow for retired teachers, experienced teachers, to put the newer teachers in their first, second, and third years of teaching under their wing, providing them with examples of instructional guides, maybe some disciplinary topics that they can talk about, making sure that they have time on task, and ensuring that we have the appropriate teacher pay so that these teachers are recognized for their great work, and ensuring that we have parental engagement. Because oftentimes we see that teachers leave because they're doing this all by themselves, and teachers are, and their parents of these children are not showing up for parent-teacher conferences. So to bring all of that in a plan in which the Department of Education can engage our younger teachers, ensuring that they stay and that we invest in them here in Arizona classrooms.
3: When we talk about teacher shortage and funding challenges, so many districts in Arizona are experiencing that, but also rural school districts.
1: Yes.
3: They have unique challenges compared to maybe more urban or bigger districts. And so what would your plans be, Ms. Yee, I'll start with you, as far as working to support rural schools and their unique needs?
1: I've already done this. When I served in the legislature, I was chairman of the Education Committee. I also served as vice chair of the House Education Committee, and I offered legislation to support alternative pathways to teaching. This allows for, especially in our Arizona rural areas where there are significant teacher shortages, especially in the trades and vocational education, to be able to teach in that classroom, even if they don't have the teacher certification. They might be an expert in that field, a retiree who knows that industry very well with a teacher on premise, to be able to teach those very important skills to those children in an alternative pathway to teaching. I also support working with the business community and industry to ensure that we have an understanding of where those workforce shortages are. What are those industries? What are those trades? So that we can get those businesses and an understanding of where we can provide a pathway, a foundation of learning in the K-12 community, so that those types of workforce shortages are taught within our trades, in our schools, so that when they graduate from high school, not only are they walking across the stage to receive their high school diploma, they're also receiving in their hand a certification in the industry of their choice, so that on day one after graduation, they will be on the job, ready to go in that workforce skill.
3: Dr. Ruiz, your plans when it comes to our rural school districts?
0: Absolutely. But first, I need to address something my opponent said. She started this off with an attack on pronouns, a culture war that once again keeps people angry and divided. It's simply not happening, but she wouldn't know that because she's never been in the classroom outside of a photo op. As far as rural schools goes, the biggest excitement that I have is creating an Office of Rural and Small Schools. As I've traveled to all 15 counties and I've met with many communities in our rural schools, they feel like they need to have a voice, a direct line into the superintendent's office. And so by creating an Office of Rural Schools, exactly what we would bring to our rural communities. We would create, my opponent talks about vocational education, but nobody uses that phrase any longer. It's actually career and technical education. And I would create a CTE advisory council so that we make sure that our, that we're offering the right courses. But this also takes money, because career and technical education programs are very expensive. And the only way we can bring these into our schools so that our students have opportunities to learn a skill and go out to work right away, if that's their choice, is to make sure that our public schools are well-funded. They're not right now, but they need to be, especially if we want to meet the workforce needs of our state of Arizona.
2: We've talked about funding and teachers, but students across Arizona continue to struggle in math and language and reading. What should parents expect to see if elected? Ms. Yee, we'll start with you, to change that?
1: Well, I'm a longtime advocate of early literacy and phonics-based reading instruction. This is how many of us who are watching learned how to read, and it works. And we need to get back to traditional instruction of mathematics. It's too bad that so many students are just using their calculators to determine an answer rather than critical thinking and understanding how that math problem works. I also want to get back to the basics in bringing back home economics and shop classes. These are the classes that teach life skills so that you can learn financial education, budgeting, and real-world knowledge so that these children, you know, when they get a little wiggly in the middle school years, they actually love going to these types of classes and it engages them. And we also need to ensure that we have those types of skilled workforce training programs that are within our schools. We do a great job through our joint technological education districts and our CTEDs in Arizona. It provides them workforce training and skills, and they have to be bused to those locations. There are some families who may not want their child to be on transportation during the day and want to stay at that local school. And so in those situations, we want to provide updated training programs for preparing for the workforce in many of these schools. The curriculum can also be guided through the Department of Education and the State Board of Education, and providing really successful curriculum models that have been used successfully throughout the many states, and provide them on a website at the Department of Education so that those school districts that choose their curricula can have some guidance on what has been working in many schools across America.
2: Dr. Ruiz, we are going to get to workforce readiness in just a minute, but I want to ask you, what can parents expect from you if elected to help with reading, language, math for their students in the
0: Absolutely.
2: Classroom?
0: Thank you. So I have a plan, and actually I'm the only candidate with a well-thought-out 8-point plan. You can find it on my website. And my plan includes funding for early literacy and for math intervention. We want to help make sure students are learning. And I'm a math teacher. There's a problem when only 73% of our eighth graders are not proficient in math. We need to fix that problem. I need to also address something my opponent just said. She talked about phonics. Actually, it's the law. Phonics actually is being taught in our schools right now. It also falls under the category of the science of reading. And home economics is being taught. It falls under the category of family and consumer sciences. So I just think we want to make sure that we help my opponent understand what the Department of Education looks like and the programs that exist right now in our state.
2: Michi, I want to give you a chance to respond.
1: I understand that phonics is the law. I helped write those laws when I was a staff member running the education committee in the 1990s. And we do have research-based reading instruction through phonics-based learning. The problem is that it's not being taught adequately within our schools because the proof is there in the 25%. We're in the 25th percentile in reading and math based on the National Educational Assessment of Progress. NAEP is the nation's report card, and it lists Arizona at the 25th percentile in reading and math. So clearly, we are not teaching phonics adequately to allow for these young students to pass these tests and be proficient in understanding how to read.
3: We've dabbled in workforce readiness here just a few minutes ago, but let's go a little deeper into that, you know, especially important since Arizona is increasingly attracting technology, semiconductor, and other high-skilled industries. And so what specific ways can Arizona K through 12 education better prepare or connect students with those particular workforce needs? Dr. Ruiz, we'll start with you on this one.
0: Okay, thank you. First of all, I need to address the phonics again. It's not that phonics is not being taught. We don't have enough teachers. When 4,000 teachers have left the profession in 1 year alone, and there's a revolving door of substitutes, that's an automatic impact on our students' readiness and ability to read. Now, as far as workforce development goes, I spent the last 10 years of my career creating workforce development programs, working closely with industry experts, around Arizona to ensure that our students have the skills necessary to meet the workforce demands. There's a partnership here. I am really proud to be endorsed by many of our labor unions. That's an opportunity to strengthen the relationship so that our students are aware of what their options are, and that we're ensuring that our students not only are graduating, but are able to go out to work right away at a livable wage and continue their education and training after high school as they pursue higher education. So that's a specialty of mine. I have many examples of creating workforce development programs, and it's something that I'll continue to do by creating not only the CTE advisory program but also ensuring that our schools have the adequate resources so that our students can be prepared and have the options of what's available.
3: Missy, your take on that?
1: Yes, it's very important that we work with our business communities to ensure that we have the adequate training and the job readiness for our young students as they graduate from high school to be job ready and to ensure that they have that pathway to workforce training while they are in the K-12 educational system. We're not quite there yet, and we know this to be true because as Arizona is one of the most rapidly growing states in the country, we have brought in so many wonderful companies and manufacturers here in our state. And what happens is once they arrive, they have to push back their open dates, sometimes 1 to 2 years, because the workforce was not ready, whether it's in the trades in welding, electrical engineering. And those are areas that we can prepare for. We know where those shortages are. And

0: meeting the needs of the jobs. And we should have that roundtable discussion on a regular basis so that we know that when we've already met a workforce shortage, for instance, and we've covered that, we need to move on to the next. We don't keep teaching it for the next 5 years thinking it's still a workforce shortage. And that happens when you don't have that adequate communication between the business industry and the education sector. And I am one who has worked with both, ensuring that great communication happens around the table to make sure we're addressing the future needs of our state.
1: I think we can all agree that school safety is a priority, and this was a very popular voter question. So I actually want to read one that came straight from a voter. If elected, what would you do at the state level to ensure every Arizona public school, including standalone elementary schools, has reliable, sustainable funding for campus security rather than relying on temporary grants or individual PTOs to fill the gaps? Missy, I want to start with you.
0: Well, this goes back a long way for me because as a staff member of the Senate Education Committee here in Arizona, I staffed the Arizona School Safety Oversight Committee. And even back then, we weren't preparing enough school resource officers on those campuses, but it is a fantastic program that allows our children to create a partnership with that local SRO on campus to prevent situations, to prevent circumstances from happening, and to allow students to feel safe in their school community so that they can learn and thrive. As a member of the state Senate in 2017, I led an effort in sponsoring legislation and an appropriation of $12 million to add 118 more school resource officers to school campuses. I also changed the law so that we can equal out that funding, not just for those districts that can pay for a lobbyist who knows when that grant is up, but to ensure that those dollars go to those schools with higher than average crime and those schools that are in our lower income communities that may need that extra school resource officer on that campus. I also believe that there are 1,000 of those school officers that are still waiting. They haven't been funded by the legislature, and I bring to this unique position a great relationship with our legislative policymakers at the state capitol so that we can provide the funding so that there isn't a waiting list of 1,000 individuals for the school safety needs that we have in Arizona. I also do believe that law-related education, which is taught within the schools through our resource officers, can continue to provide that education that students deserve, as well as to ensure that SRO officers in the school safety program thrives in the future to come.
1: I just want to follow up a little bit there with you, Missy. Do you believe that there should be a school resource officer at every single school, just making sure this voter's question gets answered, including standalone elementary schools even?
0: Well, oftentimes there's a shortage, and so it's almost impossible for one officer to be entirely on that campus. The answer is yes. I wish there was an SRO officer on every single campus around the state. And if the funding was there, we would have that. So what currently happens is a school resource officer might start in the morning at one school and then go to a neighboring school to be present there. We also have a general law enforcement officer shortage in the state. And so this continues to stretch that problem even further because those officers aren't there. So I would provide alternatives, for instance. We could have those who are juvenile probation officers to be able to come onto those campuses, not just police officers. And we do have that in many schools. Bringing in retired officers who might not be on duty in a uniform, but be able to have the presence on the campus if the school is willing. And those options should be available. I do believe that the funding needs to increase, and I would be a longtime advocate to bring this message to our legislature and governor to ensure this gets done.
1: Dr. Reese, your stance on school safety, specifically getting SROs in every school.
2: Yes. Every day, parents send their children to school and expect that they are safe, and schools take this responsibility very, very seriously. As I've traveled the state, I know that each school is unique, each community is unique. And I trust our schools to work closely with their parents to decide what does that school need and want. I've met many schools leaders who the parents do want to have an SRO on campus. And I've met others who are just as unique who would like to have a counselor or a social worker. It is not the job of the superintendent of public instruction to tell a school what they must have. It is a job of the superintendent to honor the request and the needs of that school, because that school knows

0: their community and what the community is asking for. I will not impose my own personal ideology. I want our children to be safe, our schools to be safe, and I trust and support our schools to know what their needs are in that community.
1: And when it comes to school safety, of course, we talk about physical safety on campus, but also there's a whole other conversation surrounding technology and AI. And, you know, Arizona students right now are growing up in a world where AI is part of many of these careers. And so, you know, as the superintendent, do you have guidance or plans to help guide schools on balancing using technology and AI, but also, you know, those concerns with screen time or cheating or some of the challenges that come with that? Miss Yee, I'll start with you.
2: Well, AI technology in the classroom comes with risks as it comes with opportunities. And number one, nothing replaces the treasure of a teacher and that human interaction between a teacher and a student. And that direct instruction, the opportunity for a step-by-step learning process through a human and that interaction will never be replaced. I also believe that we have to ensure that our students are critical thinking and ensuring that they have an understanding of long-term research and the opportunity that it calls for as an adult. We also have wonderful opportunities through these measures because many teachers enjoy using AI to help them establish their weekly newsletter or helping them with their lesson plans. And we should be able to embrace that technology where it is needed, where it creates that ease within classroom learning and for our teachers. I also believe that we should teach students the ethics behind AI and the technology that can be used, because it can be dangerous if used improperly or used against them. And also, we have to make sure that our parents are part of this discussion, because they need to know where that data is going, and being able to have parental consent, for instance, and ensure that that parent understands the level of use that AI is being used in that classroom, so that data isn't being mined, for instance, where they don't have a clear understanding of where that individual and unique educational student data is going.
1: Dr. Ruiz, will make sure to give you the full 2 minutes as well to respond to that regarding the role of technology and AI in the classroom. And, you know, should there be limits on AI and tech use, particularly in K through 12 or those younger grade classrooms?
0: Mm-hmm. So AI is a rapidly evolving tool. Science. And it is exactly that. I see it as a tool, but it's also a collaborator. But we must teach our students to use it ethically and responsibly. And as superintendent of public instruction, I would work with the experts so that we can provide guidance and best practices to our schools, because all around Arizona, schools are at different levels in their understanding, how they're implementing it. Let's help our teachers be the expert in the room so that any AI instruction is actually teacher-led. As far as screen time goes, I go into a lot of classrooms and I'm not seeing any screen time in the younger grades, K-3. I see those children writing and learning and playing and do the things they're supposed to do. Yes, screen time is happening at the older grades, and that's appropriate because I trust our teachers to make sure that our students are using it appropriately with screen time. Now, as far as artificial intelligence goes, you know, I think we need to prepare our students for the future. We can't close an eye to it, a blind eye to it, but we must prepare our schools and prepare our teachers by providing the guidance and the best practices. And I will work with the experts to make sure that we are providing those resources to our schools around Arizona.
3: I want to give you each 30 seconds to respond to this. Miss Yee, we'll start with you. What is your biggest concern for education in Arizona today? And if elected, what would you do to address it?
2: We need to address academic achievement in Arizona. If we are at the 25th percentile in proficiency in reading and math, we only have a way to go to improve this. Parents deserve it. Families deserve it. Our students need to be prepared for the workforce. I'm the candidate to ensure this gets done. I have a record of ensuring that we have real results in our classrooms.
3: Dr. Ruiz, I want to give you 30 seconds also to respond to this. What is your biggest concern for education in Arizona today? And if elected, what would you do to address it?
0: Mm-hmm. I think the number one concern for me is that we are in a teacher crisis. here, you know, manufactured by my opponent with the attacks, with the lack of funding. We need to make sure that we're welcoming, we're creating an environment where we want to bring teachers and new professionals in. I would work with our community colleges and universities and nonprofits to ensure that the pipeline of future educators is filled. And I think if we can change that teacher crisis, we can change the academic problem. We need to work with our legislature to change the funding
3: issue. Thank you so much.
1: And one quick question before we head into closing statements. For someone sitting at home who does not have children in school, why should they care about who is in this position? Just a quick response from each of you. Ms. Yee.
2: Voters in Arizona, no matter whether they have children in the system or not, they need to have a leader with proven results, someone they can trust, someone who has led with honesty and integrity, someone who is passionate about education and the future of our workforce.
1: All right. Thank you, Dr. Ruiz.
0: I'm a teacher. I spent 25 years in the classroom teaching mathematics, and I led one of the largest community colleges in Arizona. My entire career has been focused on students first and working collaboratively with families. That's why I'm the best person for this job.
3: Thank you both so much. Now it's time for closing statements. Each of you have 1 minute, and to keep us on time, we will politely cut you off if you run over. And I believe it's Ms. Yee. We're starting.
1: Dr. Ruiz, you have the first closing statement.
0: That's okay.
1: You have 1 minute.
0: All right. Thank you. Well, tonight you've seen a clear choice. You can choose more political fighting. You can choose political attacks and personal attacks, or you can choose a career educator who's been always focused on our students. I'm not going to stand here and trade insults. I'm a teacher. I know better than that. But I have a plan, and that's the leadership that I'll bring to the Superintendent of Public Instruction office. Because our schools are facing real challenges, we must improve achievement. We must focus on supporting our teachers, and we must hold the system accountable and ensure that every education dollar does go to our students. That's what this race should be about. Unlike my political opponent here, I am not running to play political games. I'm not running to use our education as a stepping stone. I'm running to put our students first. And if you're with me and believe that we can do better, I hope you'll join me. I would be honored to earn your vote. Thank you.
3: Thank you so much, Ms. Yee. You have 1 minute.
2: I'm Kimberly Yee, and I'm proud to have earned your trust and represent you over the years with honesty and integrity. I am running for state superintendent because it's time for Arizona parents to be in charge of their child's education and get back to the basics. It's time for parents, not the government, to choose the best education that best suits their child's unique needs. We must direct more money into the classroom where the teachers are and the students are, where it matters the most. I'm not a partisan. I am someone who stands for policy, for purpose, and for real solutions. I have been supported and endorsed by four former state superintendents of public instruction who have held this position and the Arizona Independent Party. I will represent every family, no matter where you live or what your partisan affiliation is. I am running to serve you in Arizona. I'm Kimberly Yee, and I hope to earn your vote. Thank you.
1: 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That is all the time we have for this midterm election debate with candidates for Arizona Superintendent of Public Instruction.
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11: 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I will never do that. 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That's the Doug Hopkins difference. See for yourself.

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3: It's 8 o'clock. I'm Anna Olp. 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
0: Arizona Votes 2026.
3: Today, candidates vying to become the state superintendent of public instruction took the debate stage. Republican Kimberly Yee says she's an advocate of increasing school spending and points to her support of Proposition 123 in the legislature as an example of her prioritizing education.
4: Allocated to the K through 12 education community from land sales through the Permanent Land Endowment Trust Fund. Those monies, including the $445 million in a fiscal year in fiscal year 25, goes directly to public schools.
3: Democrat Teresa Libera Ruiz responds, saying Arizona has lost education funding under her opponent's watch.
5: You know, as far as Prop 123 goes, that was meant to be a temporary solution, and My colleagues, the legislature, and my opponent's colleagues have allowed that to run out and kick the can down the road.
3: Ruiz criticizes her opponent, saying Yee helped to craft the ESA legislation that is stripping more money away from public schools. And yesterday, Casa Grande police responded to a shooting in front of Casa Grande Union High School's district office, and then shortly after, a shooting in a nearby convenience store where they say a 10-year-old child was shot in the shoulder. The child was taken to the hospital and was treated for non-life-threatening injuries. Police believe the two shootings are related and are actively looking for suspects. The Casa Grande Police Department is asking for help on their Facebook page, identifying four individuals they believe have information. And ASU protocols were reportedly not followed during the workout where a hockey player collapsed from heat stroke. Arizona Republic investigator Robert Anglin joins Outspoken with Bruce and Gatos to give the details.
6: There were supposed to be ice buckets and water available, not just for drinking, but for in case somebody collapsed from heat stroke. That was supposed to be available. That does not appear that it was.
3: England says the workout occurred on a day with temperatures surpassing the universe heat stress index, and the player, Matthew Mayich, was left on the ground instead of being rushed to the hospital. England says he is not expected to recover. And Peoria police believe controversial license plate reading cameras were instrumental in helping them find an 82-year-old man on Monday. Police Commissioner Jason Tarrant says license plate readers have been helpful in several recent missing person cases.
7: We've deployed this technology on numerous other occasions that are like or similar, and we've actually were able to stop people and reunite with their family as far south as like just north of Tucson.
3: On Monday, Peoria police used the license plate readers to track the man who became lost driving to a doctor's appointment. Officers contacted him and reunited him with his family.
0: Arizona votes.
3: Today is National Voter Registration Day. Maricopa County Recorder Justin Heap tells the Mike Broomhead Show October 5th is the cutoff date to register to vote in Arizona.
8: After that point, you can't register, get a new registration and vote. You can't do it on Election Day. So we're encouraging everyone who wants to take that opportunity and exercise their civic right to vote.
3: Mail-in ballots will go out on October 7th. September 23rd is the cutoff date to request a mail-in ballot. And if you don't mail in your ballot at the cutoff date, you can drop off your ballot up until 7 o'clock on Election Day at a polling location. You can find a polling location at locations.maricopa.gov. And President Trump stopped renovations on the Kennedy Center today, saying they won't continue unless his name is allowed on the building.
9: Democratic Congresswoman Joyce Beatty said every decision about the Kennedy Center's future was tied to naming it after Trump.
10: Every time there's an issue that comes up, it has been connected. We will consider or do this, but or unless it has Donald Trump's name on the building.
9: President himself declared the closing will take place immediately, adding that if the courts don't allow his name to go up, the reconstruction and the renovation of the Kennedy Center will not take place.
3: That's ABC's Jonathan Carl. And now for a check on traffic from the Valley Chevy Dealers Traffic Center in Phoenix. It looks like we're seeing a crash at the intersection of Honeycutt Road and North White and Parker Road. Other than that, it looks like your main valley roadways are clear on this Tuesday afternoon. And KTAR weather for the valley overnight tonight. You can expect a low of 80 degrees. The National Weather Service has issued a flood watch for much of the valley from tonight at midnight to 11 p.m. tomorrow night. Tomorrow, we're expecting showers and possibly thunderstorms before 8 a.m. and a high near 90 degrees tomorrow. Right now, it is 97 degrees in Phoenix. Weather's brought to you by Homes 2X. I'm Anna Olp on Arizona's news station, KTAR News.
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11: All right, everybody, welcome to it. I'm Barry Markson here with KTAR special election coverage. We're following the Superintendent of Public Instruction debate here in Arizona. Thanks for being with us. We are live and local on KTAR. Big show coming up today as we break down the debate that you just heard on KTAR. We're going to have some special guests with us, including Marisol Garcia. She's the president of the Arizona Education Association. We'll have Stacey Pearson and Wes Gullett with us to break down the political ramifications and what was said on today's debate. And also our own reporter, Shira Tanzer, is going to be here. She was out at the debate live, and we'll hear from her in just a few minutes about some of the discussion from the candidates right after the debate. But if you didn't hear everything today, let me tell you this. For the first statewide seat debate tonight, I'd say everything went very well. This is what debates are supposed to be. You had two candidates who were both well-spoken. They were respectful. They answered the questions. I can't tell you how unique that was, that both of them, you know, listened to the question that the moderators asked, answered the question, and did it within the time frame that they were allotted. It was very unique. There wasn't anybody yelling and screaming. They went after each other a little bit. There was definitely some back and forth between them. They'd point out things that the other said that they didn't like. But there wasn't any nastiness. It was respectful. It was courteous. It was informative. And they answered the questions. This is, I hope this is what the other debates look like as well. I kind of doubt that'll happen, but we'll see. But this is what I think debate should look like to inform Arizonans about both candidates and how they should and who we should vote for. So here we had the two candidates. Teresa Leyva Ruiz is the Democratic candidate, and Kimberly Yee is the Republican. If you don't know them, that's okay. Most folks don't. Kimberly Yee is the current Arizona treasurer. If you haven't heard her name, I don't know where you've been, but she is finishing her eighth year as the Arizona treasurer. She's a Republican. She ran for governor 4 years ago briefly. She was in that kind of run for governor in the primary. She, I think, pretty quickly realized that wasn't going to go anywhere. That was Karen Taylor Robeson and Kerry Lake. And she got out and went back and ran for treasurer for reelection, and she won that. And in fact, Kimberly Yee in that election 4 years ago received more Republican votes, more votes than any other Republican in the election that year. So Kimberly Yee was one of the few statewide Republicans to win in 2022. She's running this year. She's term limited out as treasurer. She's running for superintendent of public instruction. And she was asked to do so. She was recruited for this position, reportedly, by Jake Hoffman, an Arizona legislator who is a very was high up in Turning Point USA, and recruited her to run, which was an odd kind of coupling there, because she was not, Kimberly was not endorsed by Turning Point USA when she ran for treasurer. She was not somebody that came out 4 years ago and was talking about the election being stolen or the things that were important to some people who were running 4 years ago, like Kerry Lake. And now this year she's running with the backing of Turning Point USA and won the primary against the incumbent Republican, Tom Horn, with that backing. On the Democratic side, Teresa Leyva Ruiz, this is her first time running for office. She's a longtime teacher. She was a teacher, I think, for 35 years. She was in the classroom, a math teacher. She spent the last 10 years in the Glendale Community College system, I think rising to the level of president. And she's been an educator and in the education system pretty much her entire adult life. And I think that came across during the debate. Kimberly Yee has been not been an educator. I think she'd be the first person to tell you. But education has been important to her. Before serving as treasurer for 8 years, Kimberly Yee was in the Arizona legislature. She was in the House and in the Senate. She served in those two positions and oftentimes was on the education committee and was very involved in that. And in fact, I think if you went back and looked at what did Kimberly Yee say the most today, I think it would be when I was in the Senate or when I was in the legislature, and she would say some piece of legislation that she was involved in then. So very interesting debate. The main issues I think you're going to find are the ones we would expect from a debate for superintendent of public instruction, starting with the ESA program. This is definitely the biggest issue in this debate. The school vouchers is how it's often referred to. And Kimberly Yee discussed that the Republican discussed its ease of use, that it's a better and that it's a great opportunity for school choice among Arizona residents. I think it's important to point out both candidates, Republican and Democrat, both said they are not going. They are not looking to get rid of the voucher program, the ESA program. They're both going to keep it in place. What Ms. Ruiz said more was that she wants to have accountability. She wants to have transparency in that ESA program, and she's looking to really put in programs that would. That would limit the availability of those funds for people who are using them for ill-advised purposes, let's say, or spending the money on things that aren't education related. We've all seen that. She mentioned it. We've seen people submit for getting reimbursed for lingerie and diamond rings and things like that. She said she's going to end that right away. She's going to put guardrails up and do things like that. Kimberly Yee, interestingly, has been in office all this time while ESAs have been there as the treasurer and never once said that there should be guardrails or there should be audits. Today, she said there should. Today, she talked about wanting to have those guardrails and putting up things and putting things in place, including technology that would help help flag those things, but also help to block it. Whereas if a parent went to submit a receipt for reimbursement, it would just be stopped instantly because the technology would catch it. So those are some of the things that came up from the ESA program. Joining us right now, Shira Tanzer is with us. She's KTR's education reporter. And Shira, you were out at the debate today.
12: Yep.
11: Thanks for being here. Thanks for staying late for me today.
12: Yeah.
11: So you spoke with, we're going to talk about what happened in the debate, but you spoke with them afterward. They both stayed for the, what we call the gaggle, right? The reporters that were there, which is good. Sometimes they don't do that, right? The candidates. What was a takeaway you had from being at the debate and the gaggle after?
12: Yeah, absolutely. Like you mentioned at the beginning of the segment, it was a very civilized debate. Both candidates seemed to know what they were talking about, have talking points that they stuck to, but also were very good at answering questions, which, like you said, is something that is a little surprising.
11: Yeah, great.
12: But we've also never seen these two really interact in public before, so I was interested to see the dynamic, and it seems very respectful, which is good. Yeah, the gaggle touched a lot on the points that they made during the debate. It was a lot of just more explaining different points. Kimberly Yee went a little bit more into how the HIPAA laws would impact the release of ESA data. And she talked a little bit about how that would impact whether or not they would release it. Yeah.
11: I just made a face when you said that because I made a face when she did it there, too. That's a bad excuse. That's something that says we can't stop fraud in the ESA program because somehow that's going to be harm HIPAA rules. She was trying to act like everybody that's using this is disabled and therefore has a health issue involved. And really, that's not necessarily the case. Most of the time where there's this fraud involved, it's not even people who are going to private schools because those people are taking the money and it's going towards tuition, right? That's not the problem. I think it's mostly folks who are doing it with homeschooling where they're getting paid to now school their kids at home and they have this big fund of money. And they're like, how do I spend $7,500? Because they're not paying teachers and they're not, you know what I'm saying? They don't have to pay for stuff. So they're looking and they're finding, oh, I can go to vacation. I can go to SeaWorld and we'll call that an educational experience. I think that's more where the issues are.
12: And you mentioned before that she hadn't necessarily mentioned that there should be guardrails on the program. What she has done in the past few months and what she mentioned again tonight is that she does want some reform of the program. So she was anti that $2,000 accountability auto approval measure. But also she really mentioned that she wanted to bring in different financial programs. So she wants to change the way that the wallet system works for the ESA program.
11: Right.
12: And that's something that she's talked about before. And that's something she brought up again. Another thing interesting that I heard during the gaggle was specifically with Teresa Ruiz, where somebody asked her about ESAs helping out lower income students, people in high poverty neighborhoods. And she basically said that her own kids did go to private school and that she knew firsthand that $7,000, which is the average ESA payout, doesn't necessarily go that far when it comes to tuition. So that was interesting to hear her say, because we didn't know that about her.
11: Yeah, that her children go to, because she talks about the importance throughout the debate, the importance of public school, but yet her children are going to private school and she's taking advantage of the ESA program, which she should. I mean, that's the law.
12: She didn't use the ESA program.
11: She
12: made sure to say that very specifically that she did not use the ESA program.
11: Wow.
12: I don't know when her children were in school, if ESA, universal ESAs were even a thing when they were. But she did specifically say that she did not use the ESA program, but her kids did go to private school, which is the first we're hearing of that.
11: Okay, that's very interesting. But she commented on the ESA programs, pointing out that the $7,000, as you're discussing it, isn't enough to pay for a private school tuition. And we were discussing this before the show, that private school tuition has surprisingly, or not surprisingly, jumped up considerably in Arizona ever since this program started. So you get $7,000, $7,500 per kid to go to a private school. And I'm going to tell you right now, if we did a study over the last 5 years or whatever since this started, the price of private school has gone up that much or more. So the schools know there's more money there. They're charging more now than they did before. Obviously, there's been inflation since then too, but not that much inflation. So it's I always talk about this. What are the two most expensive things in the entire world in the country? It's healthcare and college education. What do those two things have in common? The government funds them like you have to do it. And that's when you have a business that the government is saying is vital and it has to be done, and they're going to pay for it, people charge more. That's how capitalism works. So you're seeing that here with these private schools.
12: Yeah, and both of these candidates also talked about funding when it comes to public schools, when it comes to teachers in general. That was actually one of the priorities for Ruiz specifically was funding teachers and the teacher shortage. She said that was her top priority if she is elected into office.
11: Yeah, and I did hear that. And I heard Kimberly Yee say her top priority was academic achievement. She wants to do everything she can to get the achievement up, which is important. We got to take a break here, but in your opinion, anybody have a runaway win here? I thought they both did well. What were your impressions?
12: They both did great. They were both very well spoken. I think the thing that stood out to me the most was how much they agreed on. They really agreed when it came to putting some guardrails on the ESA program, when it came to supporting teachers, when it came to funding teacher pay, when it came to AI guardrails. They both kind of had the same view where they are pro AI in terms of a tool being used, but right, want some reining in when it comes to teachers and ethics and stuff like that. So I thought that was interesting.
11: Both also supporting a lot of education for not just going towards college, but technical education, getting jobs, things like that. Yep. Career and technical education, CTE is that what they call it now. So both supportive of that as well, which I think is important and where most people are. Shira, thank you again for being here.
12: Absolutely.
11: Shira Tanzer, KTR's education reporter. All right, coming up, we're going to have a news update from the KTR News Center. Anna Ulp is standing by. Coming up after that, Mike Noble is going to join us. He's the founder and CEO of Noble Predictive Insights. He has the polls. So we'll find out what the latest polls are on this particular race and others around the state. Stay with us. It's Barry Markson. It's KTR's special election show.
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3: It's 8:15, and here is what you need to know right now.
0: Arizona Votes 2026.
3: As you just heard, Republican Kimberly Yee and Democrat Teresa Leyva Ruiz took the debate stage to make their case for why we should vote for them to become the next superintendent of public instruction tonight. When candidates were asked about the Empowerment Scholarship Account Program, Democrat Teresa Leyva Ruiz says,
5: "My opponent, as she has admitted in the past, helped create the legislation for the ESA program. It's written to be exploited, and we see that that's happening. That's taking choice away from Arizona taxpayers."
3: And Republican Kimberly Yee responds. He adds that she is supportive of more guardrails on the ESA program. And a Gilbert man pleaded guilty today to killing two women in a drunk driving incident last September. Rob Hinch crashed into a car carrying both women and a dog, causing it to spin out into traffic pole. His blood alcohol level was 3 times the legal amount. And now for a check on traffic from the Valley Chevy Dealers Traffic Center in Phoenix. We're seeing a crash on Indian School Road at the intersection with 33rd Avenue. And in Tempe, we're seeing a crash on the right shoulder of the southbound Loop 101. This is at Southern Avenue. And KTAR weather for the Valley overnight. You can expect a low of 80. We do have a flash flood watch in place for much of the Valley tonight from midnight to 11 p.m. tomorrow night. Tomorrow morning, you can expect a high of 90 degrees. Right now, it is 97 degrees in Phoenix. 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I'm Anna Ulp on Arizona's news station, KTAR News.
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11: All right, I'm Barry Markson here with KTR special election coverage. Thanks for joining us here live on KTAR. You just heard the superintendent of public instruction debate that was here on the big station. Joining us right now, Mike Noble is with us. He's the founder and CEO of Noble Predictive Insights. Mike, thanks for taking a few minutes with us.
13: Hey, Barry. Appreciate to have you. And I'm out here in D.C., actually. So anyways, it's fun. And so, but either way, Arizona politics never sleeps.
11: There you go, Mike. Thanks for coming on. All right, so Mike, we had a good debate today. I think everybody would agree it was very civil, and and informative. We actually had two candidates who answered questions, which is always unique. talk to us a little bit about the polling that we're seeing so far. Now we're less than 2 months away from the election. We're getting closer. Is there polling on the superintendent race?
13: Oh yeah, no, absolutely. So we've been polling the races since it started, from the governor all the way down on the ticket, the superintendent of public instruction. And currently we have, what's interesting is that Democrats are winning in many of the races. However, based on our polling, we actually have Kimberly Yee ahead by 2 points over Teresa Ruiz. Granted, there is 26% of the electorate that is undecided, with 37% for Yee, 35% for Ruiz. But also fundraising wise, Yee's also had the financial advantage in the race, not just the polling advantage. So she also has about 2-to-1 cash on hand advantage over Ruiz. And remember, a lot of things people forget about Kimberly Yee is that she actually was the highest vote getter in the state of Arizona the last time she was on the ballot.
11: Yeah, when she ran for re-election as a treasurer, she was the highest vote getter. She was the Republican that won that statewide race when most Republicans lost. So it was very interesting.
13: Right.
11: And I think we're certainly seeing some name recognition issues here. People know who Kimberly Yee's, what her name is, at least if they can't quite place what office she was in as treasurer. But nobody knows Teresa Leyva Ruiz. She's new to politics. This is her first time running. So that's going to be an uphill battle. Let's talk about some of the other polling, since you are Arizona's local pollster here with the polls. Let's start up at the governor's race. We have Katie Hobbs running as a Democrat and of course, Andy Biggs as the as a Republican. I've seen these signs on the road now, Andy Biggs. It just says Governor Biggs. That's all it says, which I thought was pretty interesting. But how do the polls look?
13: They ain't going to win you the race. I'll tell you that right now. Yeah. Biggs, it's interesting. Biggs, I really think, is not done a bad job with what he has. I just think strategically, he's just in a terrible position. So the current environment, it is bad for Republicans. Trump is at an all-time low of job approval. His job approval is so low, it's worse since Truman. I mean, Truman was the last person. It's terrible. And what's crazy is they used to say, you know, sleepy Joe Biden. Well, if he's sleepy Joe Biden, he's, coma Trump. Like, he's in a coma right now when it comes to his job approval. So Republicans are in a tough spot. So it's a bad environment. I mean, heck, voters right now, when he asks, like, who do you trust more to help with, like, gas prices and things like that, it's Democrat plus 7. In the state, which is, mind blown right there. And so when you look at currently the state, is that it's also in the summer, Hobbs spent like $11 million on spending, or Big spent, I don't know, like $500,000 or so. So it was about 20-to-1 spending advantage. And so not only is she, our last poll showed her up by 14 points, is that, I mean, the resource gap, like she's been able to define herself and then to find Biggs, where Biggs really hasn't been able to fight back, where he's in a tough environment. And frankly, my read on the race right now, if Biggs doesn't get a significant amount of money in the next, I don't know, 2 weeks or so, I think this race is over.
11: Wow. That's 13 points. That's a huge gap in Arizona, especially for a Republican being down that much. Mike, is that something?
13: Yeah.
11: Is that something that holds up? I seem to recall polls when Carrie Lake was running against her that showed huge gaps too. Maybe I'm just forgetting something, but is it something where people say, I'm not voting for the Republican, or I'm not voting for Andy Biggs, and then they secretly go and vote for him? Or is that, are we really going to see that big of a spread?
13: I think the dynamics are different. A couple things are happening this cycle. There's not a U.S. Senate race that's happening this time. So you don't have all that money, all that grassroots activation that's happening too. Let's be honest. It is tough for Republicans to get motivated to get out there and vote. I mean, you voted for someone that wanted, that was going to bring down, you know, that was going to be better for the economy. I mean, again, that's why he beat Harris, was that he was seen as better in the economy. But also, hey, I'm not going to get in these foreign wars and other things, but now muddled down in Iran. So when you're looking at the races right now, is that, will they vote maybe for their team? But I think some are going to show up. Plus, the thing people keep forgetting about is that if Trump's not on the ballot, Republicans haven't figured out yet how to get voters to turn out.
11: Yeah, and Trump talked about that. President Trump talked about that last week with their mid-year convention. So Mike Noble is with us, the CEO of Noble Predictive Insights. We're talking about some polling. Mike, what do the independents look like? Obviously, a big part of Arizona voters, a good third of the vote, the voters. Yep. How are they leaning this election?
13: Leaning Democrat right now. So it's funny, about a decade ago, to put it in context, independents leaned about 7 points to the Republicans. And now it's at independents lean to the Democrats by about 20 points.
14: Wow.
13: Yeah. 20.
14: Is that the most we've ever seen independents in Arizona?
13: That's the most I've seen in my two decades of doing polling or politics in Arizona. Like, it's insane. And not only that, this is the first time in an election where Republicans actually started the general election on the back foot. And frankly, I don't think they really know what to do when they are on the back foot, because they never really have been.
14: Yeah. So let me ask you this. What is the, and I don't know if you poll on this, but Turning Point USA has a huge foothold in Arizona Republican politics. They picked these candidates for the most part. Maybe the exception is the attorney general. How does that play? Do we poll that? How does Turning Point USA play in it with Arizona residents?
13: That's a good question, Barry. So once we polled it, is that group of them, like basically the partisanship, like Democrats that are engaged don't like them. Republicans that are engaged like them. Folks in the middle, ambivalent. They're kind of break even. It's not like they really hate them, don't really like them. With independents, they're slightly negative, but not by as much as you would think. And really for them is that they really help with turnout. But again, the problem is in this election is that, again, you're trying to turn out a base that they just don't have a lot to be excited about. Like, first off, what do they have to gain? And secondly, a lot of things that they voted for, they're not getting.
14: Yeah, Mike Noble is with us from Noble Predictive Insights, and that's the look. It's an off year for the Republican president. It's not unusual for the party in power to lose some seats in the House, and the way Arizona's elections go, we go kind of in the off season. So that's how it plays out here. Well, go ahead.
13: So like with your thing, you hear the stat all the time, which you mentioned. Two presidents have staved off midterm losses, right? What a lot of people forget or don't know about is that both those presidents that had it, which was Bush and Clinton, the lowest job approval rating either one of those had was 61% or better. Trump is literally in the mid-30s. He's at an all-time low since Truman.
14: Wow, since Truman. Okay, well, that's
13: Truman, and he was terrible.
14: That's going to be tough to overcome. All right, Mike Noble. Mike, thanks for taking a few minutes with us. I know you're out of town. It's late, but I appreciate you coming on KTU.
13: Yeah, it's almost midnight over here in D.C. So.
14: All right.
13: Anyway, love you, Barry. You do a great show. And listeners, happy to have you. And again, I'm out here helping out groups like Opportunity 180 and Education over here in Nevada. So anyways, appreciate you having me on. And thank you, Barry.
14: All right. Thanks, Mike Noble, with us. We'll have him back again for more of these education shows. And KTR is going to be doing this all throughout the election season. We're going to have shows following each of the big statewide office debates coming up. Including the governor, the attorney general, secretary of state in Congressional District 1, all of those shows coming up following the debates and maybe some other ones. So stay tuned to KTR for all of your Arizona election coverage. All right, short break. We'll get an update from this KTR news department. And then after that, Stacey Pearson is going to be here. Wes Gullet, a Republican and Democrat. We're going to talk about this debate that happened today for superintendent of public instruction. Break down some of the big races in Arizona. Stay with us. It's Arizona special election coverage on KTAR.
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3: KTAR News time is 8:30. I'm Anna Ulp. A helicopter has crashed in Los Angeles tonight near the scene of an earlier bus crash, killing at least three people and sending another to the hospital. Los Angeles Fire Department officials say they're working to determine how many people were on board the helicopter, which they describe as pretty well destroyed. They say the helicopter crashed into a parking lot where at least one person was outside when killed by the impact.
0: Arizona Votes 2026.
3: Republican Kimberly Yee and Democrat Teresa Leyba Ruiz took the debate stage tonight to make their case for why we should vote for them to become the next superintendent of public instruction. When candidates were asked about the Empowerment Scholarship Account Program, Democrat Teresa Leyba Ruiz says,
5: "My opponent, as she has admitted in the past, helped create the legislation for the ESA program. It's written to be exploited, and we see that that's happening. That's taking choice away from Arizona taxpayers."
3: And Republican Kimberly Yee responds,
21: "I find it interesting that we have an opponent here on the stage who only wants to invest in certain students at certain types of schools. And I don't believe that the government should tell a family what type of education that they should have for their child. I believe it's the parents' choice because they know their child the very best."
3: Yee adds that she is supportive of more guardrails on the ESA program. And Peoria police are touting their use of license plate reading cameras and helping them locate an 82-year-old man who had gone missing while driving to a doctor's appointment. Commander Jason Tarrant says they use license plate readers to track the man's car and contact him.
7: "Within 2 hours and 30 minutes of us getting the call, patrol officers were able to find that vehicle, stop it, get help to this individual who ended up going to the hospital to get some medical attention, and reunite him with his family."
3: Police say the man was missing for less than 3 hours. They believe he might never have been found without the high-tech cameras, which have become controversial in other communities. And now for a check on traffic from the Valley Chevy Dealers Traffic Center in Phoenix. We're seeing a crash at the intersection of Indian School Road and 33rd Avenue in Tempe. We're also seeing a crash at the intersection of Southern Avenue and Evergreen Road. Other than that, your main Valley roadways are looking clear this afternoon. KTAR weather for the Valley overnight tonight. You can expect a low of 80 degrees with a flood watch in place for much of the Valley. That's from tonight at midnight to 11 p.m. tomorrow night. Tomorrow we could heat back to a high of 90 with still some thunderstorms expected throughout the day tomorrow. Right now it is 93 degrees in Phoenix. Weather's brought to you by Homes2X. I'm Anna Ulp on Arizona's news station, KTAR News.
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14: All right, welcome back, everybody. I'm Barry Markson here with you on KTAR special election coverage. We had the superintendent of public instruction debate here on KTAR just a few minutes ago. And we're running that down and talking about politics here in Arizona. Joining us right now, Stacey Pearson's with us, a co-founder and political strategist with Lumen Strategies. And Wes Gullett is here, partner and political strategist at Nexus Strategy Group. Thanks for both being here today. Let's talk about this debate we had today. I'm assuming you both watched it.
6: I thought
14: it was cordial. I thought both candidates actually seemed qualified and interested and could answer questions, which you don't see very often in these debates. They didn't yell at each other, although they made little digs. Stacey, for a lot of people, I think this was an introduction to Teresa Leyva Ruiz, the Democrat who's running in this race. I don't think a lot of people even knew what her name was before.
6: Agreed.
14: How'd she do? What'd you think of the debate?
6: She was great. I mean, she, to your point, it was professional. It was cordial. It was educated. I mean, you're talking about two folks who've spent careers either in politics by way of Kim Yee or in education by way of Dr. Ruiz. And so it was a very interesting debate where we really got into the policy of the matters. And I think voters are craving that. I also want to point out it's two women who are not emotional.
14: Yeah.
6: No one talked about their voices. No one talked about what they were wearing. It was really just good, sound politics.
14: It was the kind of debate I'd like to see. Wes, let me ask you, was there enough here? I have to assume Kimberly Yee, and we just heard from Mike Noble, that she's the only Republican in the statewide races right now that is leading in his poll, even if it's this by 2 points within the margin of error. But Kimberly has a money advantage here. She has name recognition. Did enough come from this debate where the Democrat Teresa Leyva Ruiz can pull ahead and win this election?
8: I don't think so.
14: Okay.
8: Because winning statewide is something Kimberly has done twice. And that's a big deal. Because once you've done it, you've run the rapids, your boat's still floating. And so she's done it successfully. And she knows people all around the state. And what we're going to see is, in this election, is high turnout in the rural counties, which are dominantly Republican. And Kimberly Yee knows all those people. They're going to vote for her in a dramatic fashion. And then she's going to hold her own here in Maricopa.
14: Why do you think we're going to get high turnout in the rural counties when Mike Noble was just with us, and he was talking about how there doesn't seem to be a lot of excitement on the Republican side, not expecting
8: Republicans
14: a high turnout.
8: Vote.
14: They vote, even when they're not excited.
8: They vote.
6: Wait,
8: they're the walking dead
6: they
8: of
6: vote
8: votes.
6: By mail?
8: Oh, yeah, they're going to
6: vote by mail.
8: Well, 80% of everybody votes by mail.
14: I know.
8: And we're going to keep vote by mail, but Republicans vote, and you've got to turn out a tremendous amount of independents, and independents are not good off midterm election voters.
14: Yeah, you mentioned earlier that 37% of Arizona independents voted in 2022, our election 4 years ago. Stacey, is that true? I mean, are independents, that they decide these elections in Arizona often? Are we not going to get enough independents voting to make a difference and get Democrats in office?
6: Well, given the turnout in Arizona for the primary, the Democrats are doing just fine. If the Siskomani race, if the Southern Arizona congressional race was the actual general, Mendoza, who has a registration disadvantage, but nonetheless, there was no top of ticket races for the Democrats down there. And Mendoza still got more raw votes than Siskomani did.
8: But the top of the ticket on the Republican side had a 75-25 landslide. So there was no excitement.
6: But they have, you had an advantage. You have a voter registration advantage in the district, and we still outperformed you.
8: True, and it was the hard right that voted in the primary. And what we're going to see is Republicans are going to vote. Yavapai County is going to vote at 80%. Maricopa County is going to vote at 45%.
14: 45%?
8: Yeah.
14: Wow. What was Maricopa County's vote 4 years ago? Do you know?
8: Well, there was a top of the ticket. There was a Senate race. If you look back to the last time there wasn't a Senate race, it was 2014, and it was 47%.
14: Okay.
8: So,
14: all right. So is that having a Senate race, is it that much more important than having a governor's race?
8: Yeah, because so much money comes in. So much money.
14: Okay.
8: But back to Kimberly Yee. She did a nice job tonight. She talked about the complexity of the education system, and she talked about parents a lot.
14: Yeah.
8: And so she didn't, there was nothing that hurt her.
14: Yeah.
8: And she came across, my wife, who's an independent now, was like, I'm voting for Yee.
14: Okay. Is there, Ed, Wes Gullett is with us, and Stacey Pearson. Is there, for Kimberly Yee, I thought it was interesting how now she's talking about guardrails on the ESA,
6: it's
14: the school
6: so
14: voucher
6: cute.
14: Program. Yeah, I mean, all of a sudden she's saying things that, that her backers at Turning Point would never allow. The reason they brought her into primary Tom Horn was because Tom Horn was trying to put reasonable guardrails on the ESA program. Why is it we should believe that she's going to do it if she wins this election?
8: Well, I think the legislature's got to do it.
14: Yeah.
8: And while she can call it out, but we have to put guardrails on it because what's happening is not good. And if the program is going to succeed, it's got to have some guardrails and it's got to have accountability.
14: But look, that program is pushed by Turning Point USA, the Republicans and the legislature. They've had every opportunity to put guardrails on it. The governor would be all over that with them. She put out a proposal. They knock it down. They push back. If you even mention guardrails, Turning Point USA comes after you. So why do you think that's going to change now?
8: Well, because you know who Turning Point doesn't like also is the Speaker of the House, Montenegro. There's internal battles within the Republican Party, and Turning Point is losing those battles.
14: Really?
8: And so I think we're going to see I think the Republicans are going to win the legislature, but I think that there's going to be some more moderation, and I'm hopeful about that because I'm more of a moderate Republican, and I want to see that moderation.
14: Stacey Pearson, you're our resident Democrat today.
6: I am.
14: Is there a chance that the Democrats can overtake and win either the House or the Senate in the Arizona legislature this year?
6: I am an eternal pessimist, but this is the most hopeful I have ever been. And part of it is, you know, when you look at the blue and red boxes of the Arizona legislature for this century, the only time the Democrats had a chamber is after Alt Fuels. It's, I mean, we when there was massive waste, fraud, and abuse, and before that term was
8: beaten
6: into the ground.
8: Well, your governor's got to take some credit for the waste, fraud, and abuse, too, though.
6: How?
8: Like this because is, she's the governor.
6: But
8: she's the governor.
6: She has proposed, we talk about guardrails.
8: But she hasn't gotten anything done on it.
6: By way of the Republican legislature, there is no accountability for the Republican legislature to not fingerprint people who are teaching our children in micro schools. That we're talking about pedophiles. Yeah. I mean, when we're talking about guardrails, I mean, there's all this wooey. We hold our public school and charter school kids, all of our kids accountable by way of standardized tests. We do not apply the same standard to homeschooled kids.
14: Wes, why not? Why not do that? Why not say,
8: hey, there's no reason not to.
14: Okay.
8: Absolutely should.
14: So why won't they allow that? Why will Republicans allow that?
8: I think that Turning Point has had a lock solid hold on the legislature that I think is waning.
14: Okay.
8: And so I think that Hoffman, if Chris Mays wins, which I think is probably because
6: likely.
8: I think she's
6: it's likely.
8: Yes, very likely.
6: Yeah, it's
8: and
6: likely.
8: She's a likable candidate. And that's why I think she's going to win. And if she
6: and a
8: wins,
6: former Republican,
8: and then
6: by the way,
14: we're talking about the attorney general's race, Chris Mays against Warren Peterson.
8: Mm-hmm. And Warren Peterson was the Turning Point, you know, and Hoffman, he empowered Hoffman. And if he loses in that race, it just starts to break. The earthquake starts to rattle the buildings.
14: I think Warren Peterson would say he put up with Hoffman, not empowered him.
8: That's a different story. That's what he would say.
14: All right,
8: he empowered it. There's no question about it.
14: We're going to take a short break, and when we come back, Stacey Pearson's going to be with us. Wes Gullett's going to stay, if you don't mind, and we're also going to bring in Marisol Garcia. She's the president of the Arizona Education Association to talk about the superintendent of public instruction debate. Stay with us. I'm Barry Markson. It's KTR special election coverage.

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9: All right, welcome back, everybody. I'm Barry Marks, and with you right after the Superintendent of Public Instruction debate here in Arizona. It's KTAR special election coverage. Stacey Pearson from Lumen Strategies is still with us. Wes Gullett from Nexus Strategy Group still with us. And joining us now, Marisol Garcia, the president of the Arizona Education Association. And Marisol, thanks for being with us on KTAR.
10: Thank you for having me.
9: Well, I'm glad you're here, and I appreciate you being up late for us. I'm sure you watched the debate tonight. I was taken with, frankly, how courteous it was. They went after each other where appropriate, but I thought the thing I was most impressed with, Marisol, is that both candidates answered the questions. They were asked a question, they answered the question, which I thought was something you don't see very often. What were your impressions of this debate?
10: I mean, it's nice to see people who want to represent education following rules for once. It's been a while, right. But it's nice. You know, I, as an educator, a mother, I saw a politician up there with Treasurer Yi, and then I saw somebody who was an actual educator talking about education policy. That, you know, our profession is important, and having professional experience in this race means a lot to us as educators and as parents. So that's what I was listening to.
9: And is it, talk to us a little bit about the ESA program here. That took up a good third or more of this debate today. What effect do you think the ESA program and the money that's going to it from the state, how is that affecting public schools?

0: Oh, it's detrimental. I mean, we are the perfect example of what not to do. I get calls weekly from leaders throughout this country who are asking what should they do if this even happens in their state. We've been trying to stop it nationally because this is a disaster. I mean, as a taxpayer, we all should be angered that our taxpayer money is being siphoned off to programs that we have no idea how it's being handled, who's handling it, and what these children are learning. And we tried really hard to get this in front of the voters. And it's interesting to hear people talk about guardrails now, even though for the last 8 years we've been saying, can we just get fingerprints? Can we get something? And the legislature said, no, we're not even going to let have a hearing on a bill about any sort of transparency regarding voucher ESA program.
1: Yeah, and that's, you know, we all talk about the money and the apparent fraud in some of these some of the spending, but that's something else here, that private schools and schools that are receiving ESA funding, they don't have to do the most basic security on their teachers. So just the most basic background checks, fingerprints, things like that.
2: And standardized testing. I have no idea. Sorry, Marisol, I'm Stacey. No. Hello. Like interjecting here. I have no idea. We have no idea if those kids are being taught the earth is flat.
1: Yeah, well,
2: they're not, they may be, they're not required to take standardized tests at all.
1: Yeah.
0: Students play an incredible role of being first reporters. So if we see a student that's hungry, that's injured, you know, that we might have fears that something's happening, we have a mandatory thing that we have to call to find out what's going on. And there are thousands of children across the state that we don't know what they're doing on a daily basis. And that's all of our responsibility.
1: Wes Gullet, how important is this ESA issue to the voters? Is it something that is going to change voters' minds? They're not going to vote for Republicans because of this, or do they not care? Or do they like it because it's additional school choice here in Arizona?
3: I think it's I think it's been packaged as school choice. And I think that it's hard to understand. I was sitting watching the debate. It was hard for me to follow all the technical education policy that was going on as just a random viewer. And I've been around this business for a long time. So, and I was confused by some of the stuff that they were talking about. So I think it gets really down in the weeds and it's hard for voters to pay attention.
1: Marisol Garcia is with us. She's the president of Arizona Education Association. Marisol, let me ask you this. One of the questions that was asked was talking about school security. Kimberly Yee said she's a big supporter of school security officers, having officers on campus. And Dr. Ruiz said that she would leave it to the school and the district to determine whether the school should have a police officer there, or I think it was a social worker.
2: Or a
1: psychologist.
2: Or a counselor. Yeah. Yeah.
1: Yep. Is that a policy of the Arizona Education Association? Is it? I mean, there's certainly parents who are going to say, I want security on campus. I want an officer there. Is the reason that, do you think that Dr. Ruiz said, I'm going to leave it to the district because some feel that having a police officer there is not good for the kids?
0: Well, I worked in schools with SROs and without SROs, and really it was a local decision, and most things in Arizona should be. Our districts, our schools are very, very different across the state, and parents should be involved in that discussion. Students should be, educators should be. I can't say I felt safer either way, but I really appreciated being part of that conversation. I know that for the past few years, there have been the lack of police even being available, especially in rural counties. There isn't enough folks to fill that. And so there needs to be a variety of things available to ensure students feel safe. And really the number one thing we need is more adults on campus. We need smaller class sizes, counselors, social workers. We need more folks to be at playground duty, to be at lunch duty, to help with welcoming students, bus drivers. I mean, these are all jobs.
1: That sounds expensive, yeah, Marisol. I don't know how that's going to happen, but I hear what you're saying. Yeah. Let me ask you one other thing. Both candidates talked about that Arizona is in the 25th percentile in reading and math, and it's something they both talked about in different ways how they would cure that. Obviously, having a shortage of teachers is not helpful. One thing I've read about recently from my very top level, not having much knowledge of this, is I think it's in Mississippi where they've completely changed the reading and the math there. Their scores are way up now. Mississippi isn't just doing better in the South. They're like fourth in the country. And why can't Arizona institute that sort of a program, which brings in notification to parents if their kids are falling behind, that if you get to third grade and you're not passing certain standardized testing, you have to be held back. It's a law. And the notification to parents that when a parent finds out their kid is falling behind, suddenly the parent, good parent at least, is going to be in the school. What's happening? What do we do to fix this? Why doesn't Arizona do something like that?
0: Well, we do have that. It's called Move On When Ready. And we do alert parents that. So we do hold back and give parents the option. I think the biggest thing we have different than Mississippi is that they committed to funding. And we don't have anyone brave enough or bold enough at the legislature to say, we need to fund programs like this. We need to ensure that educators are paid a thrivable wage and that they stay in the classroom. We just have to fund it. Mississippi funded. They funded mentors, early literacy coaches. They created smaller class sizes. And that is something that this legislature and the past five legislatures has neglected to really take seriously. They just keep kicking the can down and hoping that the next legislature will deal with it.
1: Let me interrupt
0: thousands
1: you a second.
0: Thousands of children are graduating and not having the skills they need.
1: Wes Gullet, you're here. I'm not trying to pin every Republican problem on you while you're here, Wes.
3: Okay. I have broad shoulders.
1: But I'm going to say, I've been on the radio for a long time here, and something I've always said, I used to say it, I stopped saying it, is that the governor and the politicians that make education a priority and make education funding a priority, those are going to be the successful politicians, and I'm wrong. I'm obviously wrong. But why isn't that an important issue here in Arizona? Why aren't voters throwing people out who are having Arizona be the 50th state in spending?
3: I don't think it's an appropriate election issue. You know, people get all worked up about immigration, and then they get all worked up about something else. Education is not on the top of the list even this year, when we've got this giant tsunami blue wave coming, and it still isn't peaking. It's our obligation as people who work in public policy to drive these issues to the forefront. And funding is abysmal in Arizona. And all these reforms should have come with a responsibility to fund them. You can't just reform your way out of a problem. And we haven't done that. And everybody's got to hold the line on that, including the governor, who has a veto pen on every budget. So the governor's complicit in this as well.
1: Stacey Pearson, I'm going to put you on the spot here.
2: Please.
1: I know you're close with the governor. Why isn't the governor for the last several years? I know she's got to get a budget. She's got to make a deal with Republicans. Why hasn't she said, my red line is we're going to do something about this ESA spending. We're not going to spend $1 billion a year on this. We don't have the money. And if we do, we're going to put a whole bunch of money also into public schools to help the 90% of Arizona children in public schools. Why didn't she draw that line?
2: What money? I mean, that's the issue. I mean, you can't get blood from a rock. I mean, this is, and she has set up a system at this point where the Republicans who have not put guardrails on this system are going to hang themselves. I mean, this is something that career politicians like Kimberly Yee, going back to the debate that we were all watching earlier today, are going to lose an election on. Kimberly Yee was, as she talks a lot about, when I was a policy advisor, when I was elected, you set up a system that didn't require the same standardized testing, even one piece of standardized testing that you wanted out of Marisol and her teachers in the AEA. We have no proof that those kids can read.
1: But why? I just put Wes on the spot. I'm going to put you on the spot. Why isn't this a priority for Democrats? Why aren't they saying why didn't the governor say, I'm not signing a budget until we put more money in K-12 education?
2: 400.
1: She could have said, I'm not signing it until you do that.
2: There are lots of priorities. There are lots of priorities, and they're all competing. And unfortunately, we have folks that are more concerned about border security and all sorts of other things than getting an educated electorate to move forward into the United States. Yeah. I mean,
3: we had a $1.4 billion surplus.
1: There was money there for something. I don't know where it went, but it went somewhere.
3: It went to roads up in northern Arizona.
1: That's true. All right, everybody. Thank you all so much for being here. Marisol Garcia, thank you, the president of the Arizona Education Association. Stacey Pearson is here. Wes Gullet, thank you all for being here on a debate night. We'll be back with more debate coverage after each of the big statewide elections. I'm Barry Markson here at KTR. Special thanks to everybody on the KTR news team that helped bring this to you tonight. Stay tuned tomorrow morning. It's Arizona's Morning News at 5. Jim and LaDon will be here, and they'll bring you updates on the debate as well. Have a great night, everybody.
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12: DC News. I'm Dave Packer.
13: I just said that there's a helicopter down over there.
12: ATC.net capturing responders after a news helicopter crashed, killing at least three people near the scene of an earlier fatal bus crash in Los Angeles. More than 50 firefighters responding. There had been a swarm of TV news helicopters over the scene of the bus accident. A federal judge reaffirmed Tuesday the only way President Trump's name can be added to the Kennedy Center is an act of Congress. A short time later, the board overseeing the famed performing arts institution voted to shut down for renovations. Then President Trump dropped the hammer and put a halt to the reno. ABC's Jonathan Curl.
14: Democratic Congresswoman Joyce Beatty, a non-voting member of the board, said every decision about the Kennedy Center's future was tied to naming it after Trump.
15: Every time there's an issue that comes up, it has been connected. We will consider do this, but or unless it has Donald Trump's name on the building. The
14: president himself declared the closing will take place immediately, adding that if the courts don't allow his name to go up, the reconstruction and the renovation of the Kennedy Center will not take place.
12: In a surprise move Tuesday afternoon, Congressman Thomas Massie introduced articles of impeachment against Defense Secretary Pete Hegseth. Massie says the element of surprise was part of his plan.
16: Well, frankly, I was concerned that Mike Johnson would end Congress again, like shorten even our already truncated work period if he found out I was doing this. So I shared the idea with nobody.
12: The Kentucky Republican spoke for over an hour on the House floor, accusing Hegseth of waging an illegal war with Iran since congressional approval was not granted, ignoring the 60-day resolution, and for the illegal capture of a foreign leader, Venezuela's Nicolas Maduro. Pennsylvania reporting a fourth measles-related death. State officials saying an unvaccinated 18-year-old died from complications associated with the disease. 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
17: 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I'm Anna Ulp.
11: Arizona Votes 2026.
17: Today, candidates vying to become the state superintendent of public instruction took the debate stage. Republican Kimberly Yee says she's an advocate of increasing school spending and points to her support of Proposition 123 in the legislature as an example of her prioritizing education.
18: Billions of dollars that we have allocated to the K through 12 education community from land sales through the Permanent Land Endowment Trust Fund. Those monies, including the $445 million in a fiscal year 25, goes directly to public schools.
17: Democrat Teresa Leyba Ruiz responds, saying Arizona has lost education funding under her opponent's watch.
19: You know, as far as Prop 123 goes, that was meant to be a temporary solution, and the legislature and my opponent's colleagues have allowed that to run out and kick the can down the road.
17: Ruiz criticizes her opponent, saying Yee helped to craft the ESA legislation that is stripping more money away from public schools. And yesterday, Casa Grande police responded to a shooting in front of Casa Grande Union High School's district office, and then shortly after, a shooting at a nearby convenience store, where they say a 10-year-old child was shot in the shoulder. The child was taken to the hospital and was treated for non-life-threatening injuries. Police believe the two shootings are related and are actively looking for the perpetrators. The Casa Grande Police Department is asking for help on their Facebook page, identifying four individuals they believe have information. And ASU protocols were reportedly not followed during the workout where a hockey player collapsed from heat stroke. Arizona Republic investigator Robert Anglin joined Outspoken with Bruce and Gatos to give the details.
20: There were supposed to be ice buckets and water available, not just for drinking, but for in case somebody collapsed from heat stroke. That was supposed to be available. That does not appear that it was.
17: Anglin says the workout occurred on a day with temperatures surpassing the university's heat stress index, and the player, Matthew Mayich, was left on the ground instead of being rushed to the hospital. Anglin says he is not expected to recover. And now for a check on traffic from the Valley Chevy Dealers Traffic Center in Mesa. We're seeing a crash at the intersection of McKellips Road and North Gilbert Road. And in Glendale, we're seeing a crash at the intersection of 99th Avenue and Cardinals Way. Other than that, your main valley roadways are clear this afternoon. And KTAR weather for the valley. Overnight tonight, you can expect a low of 80 degrees. The National Weather Service has issued a flood watch for much of the valley. That's from tonight at midnight to 11 p.m. tomorrow night. Tomorrow, we're expecting showers, possibly a thunderstorm before 8 a.m. Chances of rain are hanging around throughout the day for a mostly cloudy high near 90 degrees. Tomorrow night, a low of 78 degrees. Right now, it is 90 degrees in Phoenix. 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I'm Anna Olp on Arizona's news station, KTAR News.
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26: 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Healthcare costs, 27%. Healthcare and gas are tied at 35% for somewhat worried. with only 24% saying not too worried and 14% saying not worried at all. So, should you be worried? Oh, yeah. Yeah, we should all be worried. So just to give you a snapshot, all right, because of the one big beautiful bill. Very beautiful. In the coming, well, decade, but it's going to happen before that, as we all know, because this thing may never see a full decade of stuff. But 7.5 million Americans will be uninsured in 2034 because of Medicaid cuts. That being said, because of what's going on with the ACA, and the cost, it'll be closer to 16 million. That means essentially another 10 to 11 million people will be dropping out of the insurance world in the coming few years because it's not going to be able to afford it. They're not. So there's going to be a lot of people that are going to be uninsured. And being uninsured, by the way, doesn't mean they're not going to get health care. Just means now instead of going to a doctor, they're going to go where? They're just going to go to the emergency room and they'll get taken care of there. They're going to use that as their health care. Yeah. So, and it's ugly, guys. I just want to tell you, it's ugly. But then you, and again, this all ties in together. So how do you cut costs? Well, what about AI? So AI is awesome. We've talked about it. It's also scary. We've talked about that. But in Nebraska, and this hits home to me because of my little brother Spencer and my other two little brothers. So, which is, there's some issues. My little brother Spencer, by the way, who was not supposed to make it through the night, then wasn't supposed to make it a week, then wasn't supposed to make it a month, is 21 years old. Wheelchair. Brain damage. Trach. G-tube. That's how he eats and breathes. He's never walked a day in his life at all. Never said a word. He's got a smile on his face always. But AI is maybe going to be deciding the future of caregivers for their loved ones.
0: I mean, what's a parent to do? Nobody knows this kind of desperation. These are my sons. I'm talking about my children who can't take care of themselves, who have no voice, absolutely no voice.
1: In Nebraska, hundreds of lives have been thrown into crisis. For years, the state has paid for caregivers to help those with severe disabilities live safely at home. But now, some families are getting a lot less funding for that care. Because of a secretive computer algorithm, the Brown family could lose more than $220,000 a year in funding.
26: Oh, that sounds like a lot. It is. Not cheap. But I'm here to tell you guys something. So my mother, up until he was 21, Spencer, maybe he was 18 or 21. He was on a special program in California, Medi-Cal, you know, Medicaid, all that stuff. He was on a special program. My mom got $8,000 a month for Spencer. And people are like, oh, my God, the state wanted to do that. Do you want to know why? Because if Spencer was in a home, he'd probably cost that a week. So it was saving them money in a major way. And that was huge for them. In fact, that's an issue that a lot of states have. Kids who have disabilities and things like that, they offer more because they know the cost to take care of these kids. But it's subsequently lower, giving them a place where they're going to be loved and have somebody take care of them is a bonus. But algorithms come in. Oh, yeah. What? What? How? Wait, what? How? Who's? New program. The program is called Interi. So Interi, you just feed it data and information, and then it spits out other information. Now, the way Nebraska is saying is, well, this is what gets done right here. But the company's like, no. We give you the information. You make the call. So we give you the info, you make the call. So you've got this woman, Mrs. Brown here, with her kids. And when I mean they're developmentally disabled, she is an elderly woman. They're in their 40s, 50s. They're never going to live alone. And she's terrified of that. Because she may have to make a choice about what she might have to do with her kids.
1: Brothers David and John Michael have profound autism and need help with every daily task, from getting dressed and eating to using the bathroom. Families say their loved ones haven't suddenly become less disabled. What's changed was the formula Nebraska uses to decide how much care they get.
0: When you apply an algorithm that is controlled, it doesn't pick up on the problems that somebody with a severe, profound diagnosis has.
1: The state says NRI makes funding decisions fairer and more consistent. NRI researchers have said their algorithms measure past patterns of care across groups of people, not necessarily what any one person needs.
0: We put together a plan and we thought we finally had it all figured out for them, for their care, for the rest of their life, and it was working beautifully. And then I got diagnosed with cancer and the funding cut all in the same 2 weeks.
26: Yeah. It's terrifying. And well, why, you know, well, what would happen? Well, caregivers, by the way, caregivers aren't great. Some are really good, some aren't. Some are abusive. She's worried about that. But it's not just about that. She's thinking long term. They're going to outlive her. Then what? So my mom had a church friend. His name was James. He was a little bit more together than these guys. But his family left him some money, and they left him a house. And the caregiver just ran roughshod. The person who was watching over everything. James was, let's just put it this way, maybe 8 years old, even though he was 55 or 60, and terrified of chickens. In fact, we did a 4th of July celebration where my mom got Kentucky Fried Chicken. He freaked out and ran away. I mean, that's what we're dealing with here. The abuse, the insanity of which families worry about this, because they don't have a choice, because they're at the, you know, the whims of now algorithms, is scary. And this lady's now got cancer.
1: When Medicaid funding is cut, it leaves families facing an agonizing decision. Place their loved ones in institutions or sacrifice jobs, savings, and retirements to keep caring for them at home. A decision more families may face as states prepare to absorb nearly $1 trillion in Medicaid cuts over the next decade, stemming from President Donald Trump's big, beautiful bill.
0: I'm scared to death about my rare aggressive cancer taking my life and leaving them here. I can't do it. I cannot do it.
26: I understand. Sounds like my mom, you know, my mom talks about it because my mother's life is Spency. It's like the best kid she's ever had because he doesn't whine, pitch, or moan. Pulls his own weight, we always talk about. But that's always her fear, is she is, something's going to happen to her. And we've got a plan. Spency would come with me. We've already got a plan for that. But for a lot of other people, they don't. And having dealt with kids and adults like this, because when I coached Spencer's soccer team when I was back in California, once you play soccer in the special needs league, you can play forever. So you would find some that they would come and they had caregivers from, like, a, you know, I'm gonna say hospital, whatever you want to, like an adult caregiving facility. And, you know, some that you recognize were probably going to be there one day because their parents couldn't handle them or they're not going to be around. And it's sad. And again, I want to say the company that does the AI here has said, we give you the numbers, you make the decision. Don't blame it on the machine. The machine, baby. Don't blame it on the machine. Oh, remember all the fear of Obamacare with the death panels? And now you've got the algorithms, the states going, by the way, Indiana, coming to your town. Already, several others are going to be looking at this. And healthcare is a big deal. It is. And the one big, beautiful bill. I want you guys to understand the one big, beautiful bill. I try to explain this to people. They don't get it. because they seem to think that everybody's got all these huge benefits, and it's just been amazing. Guess who? The bottom 10% loses about $1,200 a year in resources. The top 10%, about $14,000 in gains a year. So just throw that out there. And this is why what is coming in the battle of healthcare is so important. And now AI's in the mix. 323-538-2423 at Chad Benson Show is your X, your Insta, your YouTube, all those other things coming up. A little watch trending, but first, Incogni. Don't let your data get out there and have data brokers take it and do data broker things, sell it to scumbags. Ooh, Incogni comes in and puts a stop to your data out there. 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They're going to get you off all the people search sites. 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Now, they've gotten me off about 300 plus sites. 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Coming up, what's trending? 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
1: All right, let's find out what's trending on the old interwebs on this Tuesday, shall we? Start in the magical world of Yahoo. Matthew Rhys makes Emmy history's twin acting prize become the night's standout twist. Widow's Bay and The Pit, big winners. Trump says AI safety fears, a hoax, no big deal, nothing to worry about, nothing to see here. All you need is a high IQ president. He's got it covered, okay? Female athletes still mad at Sydney Sweeney because why? Just trying to figure it out. Macklemore talked about that throughout the show. Robert Kraft confirms he blocked Macklemore. His Free Palestine speech set off a backlash. Just trying to figure out exactly what he said that was evil out of curiosity. And we've touched on it, and this is not going away anytime soon. No doubt about that. And, of course, Patrick Mahomes, baby, Mahomes. Over to Google. Number one trending thing last night. Anybody? Anybody? Yeah, if you said the Chiefs, you would be correct, my friend. Widow's Bay, Broncos, Bob Mackey, Macklemore, Travis Kelce, Mitch McConnell. Oh, guys, Mitch is back. Oh. Oh, gee. Sally Field, Gene Smart, Pluribus, Michael J. Fox, Broncos, Chiefs, DTF, St. Louis. And finally, over to the magical world of Twitter, where all things are political all the time. Number one trending thing. It is Mitch McConnell right now. 323-538-2423 at Chad Benson Show is your X, your Insta, YouTube, and everything else. Love hearing from you right here on the Chad Benson Show. Nancy Mace calls for public execution of Lindsey Clancy after mistrial. Seems a little... Let's get the guilty verdict first. Just putting that out there. AI trending as well. Ivanka, Ben Shapiro, pass the SAVE Act, SCOTUS. Just a few of the magical things trending in the world of X. Here's a tweet I got last night from the real Pumba Dog. It says, at Chad Benson Show, you don't report on record profits from the oil companies. You're a hypocrite. We have reported about it on numerous occasions. How am I a hypocrite? Record profits, massive profits, the kind of profits that are obscene. Yet, what are we to do? They didn't start the war. We don't own that oil. It is a global market. They're taking advantage of it. It's that simple. I mean, you can get mad. Well, you didn't talk. Yes, I have talked about it on numerous occasions. We've brought it up oh so many times about the insanity of what is happening globally. The oil markets. But we also say this, it is a free market. They're taking advantage of the market that is in front of them. It's that simple. We don't have to like it, but at the same time, this is what free markets look like. And they're taking advantage of it. And they are raking in the bucks, kids. Ooh-wee. Coming up, our good buddy, Mike Lyons, military analyst, joins the program. We're going to talk about everything from AI to what is going on in the Middle East, including what's happening with the Houthis in Yemen, among other things. Chad Benson Show.
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3: KTAR's news time is 9:30. I'm Anna Ulp. A helicopter has crashed in Los Angeles tonight near the scene of an earlier bus crash, killing at least three people and sending another to the hospital. Los Angeles Fire Department officials say they're working to determine how many people were on board the helicopter, which they describe as pretty well destroyed. They say that the helicopter crashed into a parking lot where at least one person was outside when killed by the impact. And ASU protocols were reportedly not followed during the workout when a hockey player collapsed from heat stroke. Arizona Republic investigator Robert Englund joined Outspoken with Bruce and Gatos to give the details.
4: There were supposed to be ice buckets and water available, not just for drinking, but for in case somebody collapsed from heat stroke. That was supposed to be available. That does not appear that it was.
3: Englund says the workout occurred on a day with temperatures surpassing the university's heat stress index, and the player, Matthew Mayich, was left on the ground instead of being rushed to the hospital. Englund says he is not expected to recover. And now for a check on traffic from the Valley Chevy Dealers Traffic Center in Phoenix. We're seeing a crash at the intersection of Central Avenue and West Bell Road, as well as a crash in Tempe. This at the intersection of Southern Avenue and Evergreen Road. Aside from that, your main valley roadways are looking clear. And KTAR weather for the valley. Overnight tonight, you can expect a low of 80 degrees with a flood watch in place for much of the valley. That's from tonight at midnight to 11 p.m. tomorrow night. Tomorrow, a high of 90 when we're expecting some showers and possibly thunderstorms before 8 a.m. rather. And those chances of rain are going to hang around throughout the day with mostly cloudy skies. And again, a high of 90 tomorrow. Tomorrow night, we have a 50% chance of showers and a low of 78 degrees. Right now, it is 90 degrees in Phoenix. Weather's brought to you by Homes2X. I'm Anna Olp on Arizona's news station, KTAR News.
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1: That time of the week, we talk to our good buddy, retired major and the best damn military analyst in the business, Mike Lyons, joins the program. And Mike, first and foremost, let's start with what's going on in the Middle East. We've got chaos all over the place, but now it's quiet kind of between us and Iran because the Houthis and Saudi Arabia, which has gone on for a long time. This isn't something that just cropped up during this whole thing. It got really ugly as the Houthis now have captured a very important port, and it looks like this thing has a chance of spilling out throughout the Middle East.
13: You know, Chad, it's funny that countries are starting these wars. This has gone on the past 25 years, and they can't close them off. They can't shut them down. They can't finish the deal. Saudi Arabia is a classic example. How does the Houthis have this much capability, given the fact that they've been at war with Saudi Arabia, you know, the last 10, 15 years, mostly by air? I mean, obviously the Houthis are supported by the Iranians and that, you know, terrorist network, but it just shows you the importance of, if you're going to start a war, you're going to have a conflict, especially with your neighbor like that. You got to finish it off. And you're just seeing kind of more and more of this in this century, I'd say, so to speak. And you know, it's something I think, you know, the United States has got to be concerned about as well, as, you know, as warfare has changed, it's become asymmetrical. But at some point, you got to finish it off and you got to make sure you close the deal on every aspect of it. And I think, well, that's a major factor right now with the Saudis and the fact that the Houthis can, you know, continue to project power the way they do.
1: You know, and they have, I mean, again, this has gone on for quite a while. And you said it, like Saudi Arabia. And this is all happening in Yemen, too. I think people think this is happening in, you've got the Houthis, you've got the Saudis. Saudis are worried, obviously, as they capture more territory. All of a sudden, they're on the border right there of Saudi Arabia, and they're worried about what may be coming. But the Saudis don't seem to have any answer. And I think MBS is looking around like, hey, America, you need to get involved. But we're like, hey, we've got a treaty with them.
13: Yeah, you know, a lot of it just has to do with geography. If you go to that, you know, been to that part of the world, and it's one of the most austere places on the planet. There's not, you know, a formal border that's there. It's just, you know, kind of lines in the desert. And what Saudi Arabia did was decide to invest, you know, in the Air Force and invest in King Khalid Military City and these military boats that are closer to really more Iraq than the south there, because you go down there, it's just, there's nothing there. There's just, you know, it just nothing going on. But like anything else, you got to have an army to have a ground force to protect the ground force. So the planes that they have are just, you're not going to win the war by, you know, from air power alone. You know, so if the Houthis continue to, you know, really seize control of, what is it, that Red Sea coast there, I think, you know, it's going to eventually hurt that Saudi Arabian oil that they thought they were avoiding with the Strait of Hormuz, right? They decided to send it west, but now the Houthis are cutting it off in the Red Sea. They're just not thinking strategically.
1: When you saw, and if you guys have not seen the video, somebody said the other day, it's the greatest Toyota commercial of all time, if it was something cool, but the amount of American equipment, Mike, that is all over is fascinating and sad.
13: Yeah. You know, it's just because of the you know, third world American military market is just, you know, thrived, and it was always the way. And you know, you look at in Afghanistan, for example, and places in Iraq, and we just leave this equipment there. And then eventually, you know, I guess it turns into Cuba where they can't maintain it, but they figure out a way, and it just, you know, it projects power. But you have, in addition to the creativity of the enemy, so to speak, in all these locations and what they're using it for. So, no, it is. It's you know, equipment that gets sold to those countries, and then it gets, you know, falls into the wrong hands. And next thing you know, it's being used against them.
1: Talking to my clients, our military analysts, we talk about all the things going on in military. Iran, I think now it is just kind of a sit and wait and get through the midterms. I don't know what's going to happen from there.
13: Yeah.
1: But the reality is it doesn't feel like anybody wants to come to the table. Gas prices, oil prices are rising, and obviously other conflicts, as we just talked about. I don't see anything happening anytime soon.
13: You know, so I saw a report that said was one cleric that unauthorized the firing that blew up the MOU. And what that sends to me, the signal is that, you know, the hardliners still have a say, and it's just even one hardliner, and the moderates are trying to get something going, but they still don't have control there. And so this, you know, this from a diplomatic perspective, I don't know how you ever negotiate with them if they have that this distributed capability that they could, you know, create some kind of military action in order to blow up any kind of peace talks. It's just not. Doesn't make any sense. Again, we have to outlast all these people. It looks like just that. We're waiting for the elections now. Oil, I guess, what was Brent was almost about 106, and crude, you know, continues to go, and the blockade's still on, all those things. So it's the status quo. I don't think you're going to see a lot of military operations, but strategically, from a diplomatic perspective, I think it's a deeper problem than that, because you know, we can make a deal with somebody over there, and it's just not going to necessarily be abided by.
1: You know, when you look at you and I have talked about this, and you've been very straightforward about the fact that until they start to lose their grip, the people are going to march in line with everything, because that's where you look at this. And the IRGC still has that grip. And I know Trump comes out and he says, hey, you know what? The minute this thing is, you know, the midterms are over, this thing's going to be done. Who do we trust? Who do we even know who we're negotiating with?
13: Exactly.
1: And that to me is a much bigger issue at this point in time. We don't even know, you know, who we're negotiating with.
13: Yeah, I think, you know, again, we did use the military to get us to a certain place. I had conversations last week with some pretty high ranking folks, and they were really concerned, and the advice that they thought they gave the president back then was we had to go for those choke points first and foremost. We should have went for the revenue generating things, Cargill, and we should have, you know, really overwhelmed them and took them away then. And now we're paying the price, as this could just go any way at this point. And we just don't, you know, realize that, you know, for 90 million people in a country that's been controlled by, you know, 15-20% of them over the last 47 years, it's just too big a thing to overcome to think they're just going to all of a sudden revolution. I just don't have that capability.
1: Talking to my clients, a military analyst, we moved from there over to Russia, Ukraine, still ugly, still nasty. You're starting to see a lot of people now get out of Russia. They're worried about another, you know, not even a kidnapping, conscripting and putting people places. But Trump comes out and he tells Zelensky, stop bombing the diesel, you know, plants. And Zelensky's whole thing is, look, this is where they're printing their money so they can kill our people. I understand why Zelensky did it.
13: You know, you got the North Koreans, I think, are back now in the fight. Kim Jong-un said something about this is a sacred battle. And you have the Russians attacking civilian trains close to the Polish border. I saw some kind of report that

0: but the fail safes have got to start being implied and in addition have to be agreed by every country in the world.
1: Does it make you nervous?
0: I'm a can't get the genie back in the bottle guy. And so you got to deal with it. That's life anyway, right? We were talking before about college athletes saying nil. Everything is, so the genie's out of the bottle. Same with nuclear weapons and the like thing. So we just got to figure out a way in order to first protect ourselves from it and then make sure, that it doesn't get to that spot. I think that as long as, you know, if it doesn't fall into the wrong hands, I think we'll be okay. But we have to, you know, expect that possibility as well.
1: I always say hubris, guys. Hubris. That's right. Our downfall right there. We think we can pet the bison, and we find out we can't because it really doesn't care who we are. Mike Lyons, military analyst, is always great talking to you. People want to reach out, retired major in the Army, and they want to talk to you and ask you questions. What do they do?
0: Yeah, MAJ, Mike Lyons on the X, and you can find me there. I'm on LinkedIn, a place like that. Love to talk to anybody that get into a great conversation. Appreciate you, John.
1: Always great talking to you. We'll do it again next week.
0: Perfect. Thanks for having me.
1: Coming up, we wrap it up with a little motivation from our good buddy Rodney. But first, Bulwark Capital. Bulwark Capital, October 1st. It is called Game Plan. Our buddy Zach's live webinar, 3:30 Pacific, 6:30 Eastern. Now, they're going to break down all the stuff going on in the markets, especially when it comes to geopolitical and energy issues, when it comes to AI, valuations, overvaluations. 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
1: As we wrap up this beautiful Tuesday edition of the Chad Benson Show, I want everybody to understand. There's talk about AI, the fears going on, the wars that are going on, and there's plenty of stuff happening. There is. We need to understand we are not this person, so we should feel lucky.
19: One time I fought with a warlock who asked...
1: I'm sorry. What did you say?
19: One time I fought with a warlock.
1: A warlock? I'm sorry. I thought you said one time you fought with a warlock. Like a warlock. No.
19: One time I fought with a warlock who
1: she said.
19: Astral projected as a light being into the room I was in. I physically fought with him. It was a knife fight. He had this crooked blade like this. It was actually made of light. How do you even explain these things? And I actually snagged it from him and buried it in his chest and said, Dominion, Dominion, Dominion. He popped out. There was actually witches that were flying around the house that were setting up a perimeter or a grid for him to be able to do that. When I woke up in the morning, I had physical bruises all over my body. This was not just a fight in the spirit. This stuff is real.
20: Lies. I won that fight. All of the witches saw it. I got a knife.
1: She fought with a warlock. It's something I would not say out loud. even if it happened to me, I'm like, I'm never telling anybody about the fact that I fought with a warlock. That's between us. That'll be between me and my therapist. Oh my goodness. One time I fought with a warlock. Did you now? Did you? And then I stabbed him And the witches saw, and the witcher's like, it was a kind of a tie at best. 323-538-2423. At Chad Benson Show is your X, your Insta, your YouTube, Facebook, and all those other wonderful things. We love hearing from each and every one of you. We'll be live tonight, 8 p.m. Eastern on YouTube and all the other good things. We love hearing from you right here on the Chad Benson Show. We leave you every day with a good, and nobody delivers good like this guy, because he's gooder than a lot of people. Rodney.
0: I woke up this morning, and that's about as good of a start of a day as you can get. Okay. Make it a super freaking awesome one and stuff. Okay, bye.
1: Pretty much words that, literally, you can live by. Not bad. You guys have a blessed and amazing rest of your...
21: I'm not really a fan of Tuesday.
1: Shit! Have an amazing rest of your Tuesday. Get yourself some tacos. We're doing it again tomorrow, One Hit Wonder Wednesday. As always, night-night, Jack.
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4: From ABC News, I'm Dave Packer. Ed Sheeran's concert tour is in chaos. All supporting acts dropping out in protest. This after rapper Macklemore was removed as the opening act because of his remarks made in support of Palestinians earlier this month.
5: I said free
6: Macklemore, then performing a song he wrote about the pro-Palestinian protests on college campuses. After the concerts, the Israeli American Council circulating a petition saying his message relied on selective imagery and biased messaging. Macklemore alleging Patriots owner Robert Kraft, who owns Gillette Stadium, gave Sheeran an ultimatum, and other stadiums followed.
4: The Kennedy Center shut its doors after a judge reaffirmed an act of Congress is the only way to add President Trump's name to the building. ABC's Jonathan Carl.
7: Trump's board claimed that the Kennedy Center would go bankrupt if Trump can't put his name on the building to boost fundraising. But the judge pointed out that Congress just gave the center $250 million, and the financial problems only came after Trump tried to change the name, causing artists to cancel and ticket sales to plummet.
4: Artificial intelligence creating an unlikely political alliance, with Bernie Sanders and Steve Bannon joining forces Tuesday to demand more human control over AI. This was Sanders.
8: If AI surpasses human intelligence, as many scientists believe could happen, this technology will escape human control with potentially catastrophic consequences.
4: Brace yourself this winter if you heat with oil.
9: Families that use oil to heat their homes could see a more than 30% increase in their bills this fall as war with Iran continues to drive up prices. Those using electricity for heat could pay 9% more. Nationwide, gas is now averaging $4.29 a gallon, and diesel $6.19. If you're keeping track, that's up 32 cents in just the last week.
4: That's ABC Sound of Atta. 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
10: 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I'm Anna Olp.
3: Arizona Votes 2026.
10: Today, candidates vying to become the state superintendent of public instruction took the debate stage. Republican Kimberly Yee says she's an advocate of increasing school spending and points to her support of Proposition 123 in the legislature as an example of her prioritizing education.
11: Billions of dollars that we have allocated to the K-12 education community from land sales through the Permanent Land Endowment Trust Fund. Those monies, including the $445 million in a fiscal year in fiscal year 25, goes directly to public schools.
10: Democrat Teresa Leyba Ruiz responds, saying Arizona has lost education funding under her opponent's watch.
12: You know, as far as Prop 123 goes, that was meant to be a temporary solution, and the legislature and my opponent's colleagues have allowed that to run out and kick the can down the road.
10: Ruiz criticizes her opponent, saying Yee helped to craft the ESA legislation that is stripping more money away from public schools. And yesterday, Casa Grande police responded to a shooting in front of Casa Grande Union High School's district office, and then shortly after, a shooting in a nearby convenience store. They say a 10-year-old child was shot in the shoulder. The child was taken to the hospital and was treated for non-life-threatening injuries. Police believe the two shootings are related, and they are actively looking for the suspects. The Casa Grande Police Department is asking for help on their Facebook page, identifying four individuals they believe have information. And now for a check on traffic from the Valley Chevy Dealers Traffic Center in Phoenix. We're seeing a crash at the intersection of Central Avenue and West Bell Road, as well as a crash at the intersection of Beardsley Road and North Cave Creek Road. Other than that, your main valley roadways are looking clear this afternoon. And KTAR weather for the Valley. Overnight tonight, you can expect a low of 80 degrees. The National Weather Service has issued a flood watch for much of the Valley tonight. That's from midnight to 11 p.m. tomorrow night. That's because we're expecting showers through tonight into tomorrow morning. Thunderstorms before 8 a.m. are expected, and chances of rain are hanging around throughout the day tomorrow. We have a mostly cloudy high near 90 degrees. Tomorrow night, a 50% chance of showers and thunderstorms, mainly after 11 p.m. It's going to be mostly cloudy with a low around 78. Right now, it is 89 degrees in Phoenix. 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I'm Anna Olp on Arizona's news station, KTAR News.
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0: Welcome back to The Ramsey Show in the Fairwinds Credit Union Studio. I'm George Camel here with Rachel Cruz, taking your calls at 888-825-5225. Lisa is in Raleigh, North Carolina, up next. Lisa, how can we help today?
1: Hi. So I just wanted to see if I can get some advice or some information. We were thinking about paying off my parents' home, and they are going to deed us a home right afterwards. I just want to see what your thoughts are on that and the tax implications regarding that.
0: What's causing them to ask you to pay off their home?
1: Oh, I don't think they're asking. We're just looking at, pretty much looking at their estate, how to finalize some of their estates. And they didn't want to do a will and all of that. So we just thought, you know, free and clear, we'll just pay it off and you just deed it to us and we wouldn't have to worry about anything when they pass.
0: Why didn't they want to do a will?
1: We just wanted the easiest way because, you know, we're pretty financially stable. It'd be the quickest and easiest way to do it, you know, and then it's done. We don't have to worry about it after they pass. It's in our name already.
0: I imagine they have other assets in their estate outside of this house, right? There's other accounts?
1: Just bank accounts, and we're not too concerned about that. They can, you know, do what they will with that. I think it's just a little bit easier with the home to go ahead and get it in our name. That way, you know, when they pass, we don't have to go through lawyers and courts.
2: Yeah. I want to say, though, from a capital gains standpoint.
0: Yeah, here's the big issue.
2: You don't get a step-up basis, right?
0: Yeah, if they deed it to you while they're alive, it's one of the worst things you can do financially because it's considered a gift, not inheritance. And so the original cost basis would carry over. So if they paid $100,000 for this house and it's now worth $500,000, when you go to sell that house, you're going to owe on the difference.
2: You got to pay taxes on the $400,000.
0: But if they just pass away, you inherit the house, then you get a step up in basis, meaning it's fair market value at the time of their death.
2: So it starts at $500,000. So if it goes up $100,000 over 5 years or whatever, right? Then you sell it. You only have to pay taxes on that $100,000.
0: So basically, you could sell it without any taxes if you inherit it within, let's say, 6 months after they pass. But if you get it deeded over to you, you're going to carry over what they paid for it as a basis.
2: And I would say even if you plan on keeping it, Lisa, you're going to have to pay those taxes over decades that they've owned this home.
1: Right. So would it make a difference if we got an appraisal right afterwards?
2: It doesn't matter because if they deed it to you while they're alive, it's considered a gift. It's not an inheritance. So, no, the cheapest, smartest way to do this is that they create a will and the home goes to you all when they pass.
1: Even with the mortgage still?
2: Yes.
1: Like if they haven't paid off the home.
0: Regardless of if you pay off the mortgage or not, the best way to do this is to inherit it.
2: It's the value of the home. So you'd rather have a value of $500,000 sitting with you after they've passed, as an example, than having a $500,000 asset, but it's really appraised at $100,000. So when it sells, you're paying taxes on $400,000. That you could have just avoided by not deeding it to you. And a will is pretty simple, Lisa. I mean, you may go through a little bit of probate and stuff, but it's not very complicated. You can go to Mama Bear Legal Forms, mamabearlegal.com, and create a state-specific will for them. And if it's a very simple estate and it's a primary home, a residence, some bank accounts like what you're saying, it's really not difficult at all. You guys are choosing the more difficult route.
0: And in some states, I'm not sure what North Carolina law is, but if you can set up a transfer on death for that house, then it'll avoid probate. And same thing for any bank accounts.
2: There you go.
0: A bank account would be payable on death, POD. If you can set that up on the bank accounts, it avoids probate. And if there's anything that has a beneficiary designation, like life insurance or a retirement account, all of that can also avoid probate. So there's a lot of things you can do to keep it simple, but you still definitely need a will, and a simple online will that's state-specific will do the job. And we have a great partner with Mama Bear Legal Forms where you can do that very cheaply, less than a couple $100, and it's over. I did it in less than 15 minutes for my own parents just a couple weeks ago.
1: Yeah, no, I did. I used it with my daughter when she went off to college.
0: Good. So what's left on the mortgage?
1: That's interesting. About $50,000.
0: And what's the house worth?
1: It's interesting. Probably about $200,000. I think they bought the house at about $140,000, $150,000.
0: Okay, so it hasn't appreciated much.
2: That's a huge
1: significant amount.
0: And why?
1: That's the reason why. Like we talked to a couple of lawyers and CPAs, and they seem to think this was the best route. And we're not sure.
0: Well, are they not doing well financially? Are they struggling? Is that why you're looking to pay it off?
1: Well, it's not bad. They're old. They're just living off Social Security. And this is just a burden that we were willing to take on, my husband and I. It wouldn't make a significant impact on us financially, so we thought this would just be quick and easy.
0: So you guys have an extra 50 grand cash laying around that you could set to this?
1: We do.
0: Oh.
2: Yeah, nice. Then I would, Lisa. I'd just pay it off, but I wouldn't worry about it being deeded over. I would just create the will that upon their passing, you all get the house.
1: Gotcha.
0: And then look into that TOD, that transfer on death.
1: Okay.
0: That's the simplest way to do it with the least. Because here's the deal. I don't know how much you love paying taxes. I want to pay as little as I can legally. And so this is a good way to not have your parents' hard-earned money and their assets getting taxed to oblivion by the government because you just made one wrong move.
2: Yeah. How old are they?
1: They're about 75, 80 years old.
2: Okay. Okay, great. And they'll probably, will they be living in this home?
1: We're trying to... Probably. I mean, we don't have any plans on doing anything with it if they're out of it.
2: Sure, sure. Yeah, so, I mean, that could be another 10 years of it appreciating, right?
1: Right.
2: So, yeah, that's how I would do it.
0: I still wouldn't have it deeded over to you while they're alive. But if you want to pay it off to be nice, because I think the house is going to go to you either way, it sounds like.
1: Right, and you're absolutely right. We'd like to avoid the least amount of tax as possible.
0: Yeah, but if you didn't pay 50 grand to pay off their mortgage, would this house still be inherited by you?
1: Well, here's the concern. There's other parts to it. There's multiple siblings that my parents just doesn't feel comfortable.
0: Oh. Do the siblings know about this arrangement?
1: Yes.
0: So they know.
2: So you feel a little bit more justified in the scenario if you're like, well, we've paid it off. So,
0: like, we're the ones who paid it off.
2: It helps. Yeah, yeah, yeah. So, we kind of have like skin in the game in this asset of mom and dad's. Okay.
0: Oh, boy. That adds a whole other layer of tension.
2: Yeah, for sure. But also, it doesn't change the answer of what you would do from a will standpoint. But yes, that can, I could see how you're like, let us help it pay off the mortgage so that it creates less
0: sort of guarantee
2: drama
0: your spot in the will.
2: Like, well, that and like it looks better to the siblings when they don't get the house because Lisa can be like, well, we paid for it. So, you know. So, yeah, I get that too. So,
0: have they had the conversation with the other siblings about what they will or will not get?
1: Oh, yeah, absolutely.
0: Okay, good. That's where the will is the most important because it just lays it out clearly and then it's their job to tell everybody who's involved in the will what's going to happen. It should not be a surprise after they pass and they're like, what? Lisa's getting the house and all. Mm-hmm. And now they're mad at you. It destroys the relationships, which it doesn't sound like there's a lot of function here.
2: No.
0: Mostly dysfunction. But please do this the right way.
2: Welcome to families, though, you know?
0: Welcome to families. You don't get to choose which ones are functional.

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0: Ramsay is taking over an entire cruise ship. We're heading back out to the open seas. 7 nights in the Western Caribbean, Bahamas, Jamaica, Grand Cayman, Cozumel for the Live Like No One Else cruise, March 14th through the 21st, 2027. And this is a full cruise takeover. It is only Ramsay fans and us personalities on the boat. And it was such a blast last year when we did this. And so we're doing it again.
1: So fun. I mean, honestly, and it's a nice ship.
0: Very nice.
1: Beautiful.
0: Now, you've been on a lot of cruises. This was like my first cruise as an adult, so I had no clue what to expect.
1: Okay, what'd you think?
0: I was blown away.
1: Yes.
0: And it's so nice. You don't have to think about, well, how much does that cost? You sort of just
1: show
0: up.
1: It's all there together, yes.
0: And it's there. It's like you prepaid. You did it with cash.
1: I will say, the Ramsays, growing up, they were cruise people. I feel like you're either a cruise person or you're not. And all the memories we made as a family on cruises, they're so fun. And this is a nice ship, because we've been on like big ones, really small, all the different types. This is the perfect size.
0: Happy medium.
1: Yes. And all the content. I mean, it's us. We're all hanging out. All the Ramsay personalities, a little Smart Money happy hour.
0: That's right. We do live tapings of your favorite Ramsay shows on there. World's largest debt-free scream. New wealth building teachings, new content from all of us personalities, which weirdly people want more of. I was like, I thought we were here to have a good time. And they're like, no, tell us more about Roth IRAs.
1: Oh my gosh, every session we did, it was like,
0: we do a ton of Q&As.
1: Y'all can vacation. You guys can hang out, but everyone wanted to learn. It was a great thing.
0: It was fun. So if you're baby step 4 and up, meaning you're debt free with the emergency fund, mark the moment, celebrate, live a little. Look, have something to look forward to in the budget. So secure your cabin. They are moving fast. You can go to RamsaySolutions.com/events or click the link in the show notes. All right, Molly is in Oklahoma City. Up next, what's going on, Molly?
2: Hi, thank you for taking my call. My husband and I are expecting our first baby this January.
1: Oh, congratulations.
2: Thank you. I would like to stay home for the first 1 to 2 years. But we would be losing about $500 to $600 a month. We have $10,000 in checking, $130,000 invested, and then our current take home is $5,800. But if I quit, it would drop to $4,300. I was just seeing if it would be okay in our situation if I stayed home. My husband makes quarterly commission, which could make up for the shortfall, but we wouldn't be saving any money probably for 2 years.
1: So can you live off of $4,300 a month?
2: No, because we do, our biggest expense is our house. That's our only debt. And then we do tithe off of our gross amount and then insurance.
1: So how much will you be, what's your deficit each month if you just went to his income?
2: $500 to $600 short a month.
1: Okay.
2: But since we have like $130,000 invested, like, is it okay to, you know, since it's such a short season, pull from that or use his commission check to make up for it?
1: He could use the commission check for sure. I mean, he could just add that as income. Is your investments retirement? Is it like in 401ks and Roth IRAs, or is it in just index funds, mutual funds? Where is it?
2: So $100,000 is in stocks, and then the rest is in retirement and 401k.
1: Okay.
2: We only have $10,000 in checking, but we'll throw everything else to that from now on.
1: Do you guys have consumer debt?
2: I don't. Our only debt is our house.
1: Okay, so no credit card debt, student loans, car loans, nothing like that.
0: What's
1: okay.
0: the mortgage okay. payment every month?
2: It'll bump up to $2,000. Dollars next month
0: because of insurance or property taxes.
2: Property taxes.
0: Got it. Okay, so that is a little less than half of your take-home pay. That's the scarier part. Is that this is just a big part of your financial world?
2: Yeah.
1: And so you may not be able to afford to stay in the home and not work,
2: even with like that much saved up.
1: Because your current income, you guys can't support your lifestyle.
0: Even with you working full time, it's still about a third of your take home pay. And we recommend 25% of your after tax monthly income going to mortgage. Anything above that makes it really hard to then save for college, pay extra on the mortgage, save up for vacation.
1: You'll have no wiggle room at all in the budget.
2: Yeah.
1: So that's probably where I would be. Now, 2 years is a quick timeline, but
0: yeah. Now, if you want to sell off your non-retirement stocks, you said it's 30 grand?
1: No, 100 grand.
0: Well, 100 you said is retirement?
1: No, 100 in stocks.
0: Is that in single stocks?
2: I'm not sure, actually.
0: Okay.
2: I just know it's invested in stocks, and it. My husband kind of did all that.
1: Yeah.
0: What was the purpose of that investing?
2: Well, we really just, I mean, I've saved my whole life. I just have always had like this huge chunk just sitting in my checking, not doing anything. So we just moved all of that to stocks, because without the baby and me working, we save about $1,500 a month. We live very frugal.
1: Yeah. So. Yeah. I mean, you absolutely could pull some of that money and say, hey, we're going to use $500 a month. But that, I don't want that to be your long-term mindset, Molly, because I think what can be hard is once you hold that baby in your home, you know, there's always a chance, which is beautiful and wonderful, that you're like, I don't want to go back to work. Nothing in me wants to go back to work. Right. And when you're used to kind of taking this funnel and it's dripping out, eventually that runs out. And so the goal is to right size lifestyle and income so that you don't have to touch those investments. So if you guys did for a little bit, I wouldn't be mad about it by any means, but you definitely have to justify the choices you guys have made in order for you to stay at home. And sometimes we can't have it all. Do you know what I mean?
2: Right.
0: That might mean you change where you live long term.
1: Yeah.
0: So that we can lower the mortgage.
1: And, you know, and even, I don't know, George, I mean, even in, you know, you market 2 years, which would be what? So the baby will come in 27, 28, but like the January of 29. Is the marker of either, hey, if his income hasn't come up and she wants to stay home, we have to move at that point because we can't sustain this long term. You guys will just have to have a pretty like solid stake in the ground before that, because we just see it. We see it enough that people save and they start to live off that savings. And eventually that savings, it goes away.
0: And then it goes to credit cards.
1: And then it's like, oh my gosh, we got pregnant again. And in 18 months, we have baby number two. We got to upgrade the car. Well, let's dip into right? Like it just starts to kind of snowball if you're not used to living below what you're making from an income perspective.
0: Yeah.
1: At this age, especially, right? As a young adult.
0: Yeah. That's a hard decision. Wishing you guys the best.
1: I know,
0: you have
1: but good
0: some
1: luck.
0: Buffer.
1: And yes, that's exciting, nice. Though, about the baby.
0: All right. Let's go to Ashley in Bloomington, Indiana. What's going on, Ashley?
3: Hey guys, how are you?
0: Doing well. What's your question?
3: I'm calling because my child support is about to go down $488 a month because my ex-husband got a lower income job. And okay. I'm on baby step number one for like the third time. And I have cut subscriptions and I'm really trying to hone in on what else I can do. Besides getting another job, because I have three children, two of them are disabled. Mm-hmm. And it's really hard to find someone to watch the children. And part of that cost of having disabled children is that they go to therapy full time. And I work from home, so I have to take them to therapy in the morning, come back home, work, take my oldest daughter to work because she doesn't drive because she has her own mental health issues that don't allow that. And then I work out my car for 3 hours about a day. Then I go pick up the kids and go back home.
0: What's the gap you need to cover in your budget?
3: Well, I would like at least $500 to $700.
0: Okay. So if you can make an extra $700 between cutting expenses and increasing income, that would do it.
3: Right.
0: Okay.
3: But I can't increase my income because
1: you're already maxed
3: out. Insurance the kids are on.
0: If that's the case, then what you're doing right now, you need to get that core income up. So if you're making $20 an hour, we need to get to $25 an hour.
3: Well, I can't make any more money though because my kids are on Medicaid, and if I make any more money, then they'll get kicked off Medicaid.
0: This is a rock and a hard place situation. So you're either choose, we need to figure out how to make this work if we're going to stay on Medicaid, or I need to make enough that we can get out of the system entirely to make this sustainable. But either way, there's going to be sacrifice, Ashley.

0: Hey guys, Dave Ramsey here. You've heard me talking in your ear for years on your drive to work, around the house, wherever you listen, but there's something different about actually getting together. So we created the Live Like No One Else Cruise. 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And we're not just showing up and doing speeches. 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Well, this is one place where we're actually going to get to do it together. And what makes this thing so much fun for me, it's one heck of a week. We set sail March 14th through the 21st, 2027. 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
2: ABC News, I'm Dave Packer. At least three people were killed after a news helicopter from NBC's Los Angeles TV station crashed near the scene of a deadly bus collision in the city. Mayor Karen Bass confirmed a total of five people were killed in both incidents.
3: Our hearts are with those impacted by the bus collision and the helicopter crash, and with the entire community who lost members of their team while they were doing their job.
2: President Trump lashed out on social media at the Supreme Court Tuesday for blocking his attempt to overhaul mail-in ballots ahead of the midterm elections, saying the Supreme Court let our country down. Macklemore yanked from Ed Sheeran's tour after saying this at a show in New Jersey.
4: I said free Palestine.
2: Now, all of Sheeran's supporting acts have quit in solidarity with Macklemore, including Phineas, Lucas Graham, and Aaron Rowe, as well as the entire traveling band. This is ABC News.
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0: If you're enjoying the show, you're finding value in the conversations today, pass it along. Share the show with someone that you know, someone you love. It's one of the biggest ways you can help us grow. It's one of the best marketing engines we have is just you guys hitting the share button or word of mouth, telling people along the way, playing it in the background, creating some curiosity. All of that helps. So thank you for doing that. Stacy is in Springfield, Missouri up next. What's going on, Stacy?
1: Hi, Dave. Thank you for taking my call.
0: I would love to be Dave. I appreciate that.
1: I am so sorry.
0: No, it's okay. I don't get it a lot, but when I do, it's an honor.
2: That's the George's biggest compliment.
1: That's okay. I am so sorry.
0: People do think Dave is my dad, which is hilarious. I'm like, no, not Rachel's brother.
1: Oh, is this John?
0: I'm George, and I got Rachel next to me here. Who is Dave's daughter?
1: Oh, okay.
0: So you do have, like, Ramsey DNA at the desk today.
1: Okay. Well, that's good.
0: We got you.
1: My question is, my mom is 75, and she has given pretty much all her money away to my siblings. And she is almost basically, she's past bankrupt. She's in the hole.
0: Oh, gosh. So she didn't have money to give.
1: She had thousands of dollars to give, and she gave them. And then she went in debt to take care of them.
0: Oh, gosh.
1: So my question, so I now sit down every month with her and go over her budget. We have created a budget. We have mapped everything out. And I'm just curious if she needs to go back and start the baby steps, and that's going to be the way that we get her out of debt. She's really making a lot of headway. And my other question is, she has a trust that is her beneficiary, and should we initiate a hotchpot clause on it because she's treating what my siblings have already received as inheritance?
2: So this is Rachel, by the way, Stacy. So what she's given to your siblings is going to count against their inheritance, basically.
1: Yes.
2: But what does she have left? Because you said she has no more money. Is it her home? What assets does she have?
1: She does have her home. She still owes on it.
2: How much is it worth? If you sold it.
1: If she sold it, it would probably be worth $200,000.
2: Okay, and how much does she owe on it?
1: $75,000.
2: Okay. What else? What else assets does she have to her name? Any account, any investments, retirement, anything?
1: She does have good retirement. She has a $30,000 annuity that she found that hadn't been liquidated.
2: $30,000, okay.
1: Yes. She has good retirement. My dad is deceased, and she still receives part of his retirement and his military retirement.
2: Okay, how much is that per month?
1: $6,300.
2: Okay, gotcha. But really, she has $125,000 of equity and $30,000.
1: Yes.
2: Okay.
1: Yes.
2: In this, okay.
0: That's her net worth.
2: That's it, per se,
0: without adding in all the debt.
1: Right.
0: So how much debt does she have?
1: Hang on, I've got that total right here. She has $145,000 in debt.
0: Just consumer debt?
1: A lot of it is consumer debt. She let my brother use her credit card, two different credit cards that they maxed out. She took out a loan to remodel my brother's kitchen. She took out, and because she liquidated a lot of her investments, she is deep in debt due to her taxes.
0: Is she of sound mind?
1: She is, yes.
2: How much is she owing taxes?
1: She owes about $23,000.
2: Mm. Okay.
1: Yeah, she about cried at the tax office.
2: Yeah, I bet.
1: It was very sad. I took her in, and it was so sad.
2: Yeah.
0: So how can we help today? Because I can't solve years of family dysfunction in a call. I wish I could. But what can we specifically try to help with?
1: I've been working on it all my life. So do I... Okay.
2: Well, she's not going to have anything
1: I need to...
2: Sorry.
1: I'm sorry.
2: I did not mean to interrupt you. You keep going.
0: She's externally processing.
1: No, so, I mean, like, right now, as it is, I mean, my mom does very little, and she does she does understand that she did do a lot of this. And so she lives off of what is left after she pays these debts, which is very minimal.
2: Mm-hmm.
1: But my concern is, do I need to just start with the smallest amount and start knocking that down? She's got one very close to being paid off. One credit card is just about done.
2: Yeah, I mean, I would pause everything, Stacey, and focus on the IRS debt, because they could put a lien on your home. I mean, yeah, I wouldn't mess with that. So I would move that to the front. And so how much does she have left after she pays minimum payments to stay current on everything? And after she pays her bills, like her mortgage and lights and everything, do you know how much margin is left that she can throw extra at this tax bill a month?
1: She pays extra. She pays a little extra on every bill every month.
2: Okay, so I would not do that. I would take her down to all minimum payments.
1: Okay.
2: So do all minimum payments and then anything extra after those minimum payments, I would throw at this tax bill.
0: Is she on a payment plan with the IRS?
1: Yes.
0: Okay.
2: So out of the $6,300, do you know ballpark what extra she has per month to throw at this? Like $3,000 or $2,000?
1: No, I would have to break down her minimum payments.
2: Yeah.
1: Because she wants to get out of debt, so she's been adding extra to each one.
2: Right.
1: But if I came down to it, I would say she probably has somewhere around $1,000 or so. I don't know. Like, when it comes down to it, after she pays everything, she has like $200.
2: Okay.
1: So, but if we go down to the minimums, I think, I could.
2: Yeah, maybe $1,000, but that would be 2 years to pay off this tax bill, basically, if you put everything to that.
1: Well, she's paying $1,000 to state, or $1,200 to state and $500 to, I'm sorry, $1,200 to federal and $500 to state.
0: For the tax payments?
1: Yes.
0: Okay. Wow. Well, are you the only sibling helping right now with her situation?
1: Yes. I have an older sibling who kind of helps, but she just moved back in with my mom, so I don't know that that's going to be help.
2: I mean, this is probably dysfunctional, Stacey, but did you go to your brother? Did you go to your brother and say, hey, pay mom back? She's $145,000 in debt because of your kitchen renovation.
1: Yeah. I have talked to both my siblings, and I have tried to have family meetings where we can sit down and go over, you know, this. And I plan to still have one of those.
2: But they're not budgeting.
1: They understand. My brother has there's no way he can
2: pay it.
1: Off.
2: Yeah. Yeah.
0: Well, the biggest thing is to stop the bleeding. Have you convinced your mom no more giving the kids anything?
1: Yes.

0: far as I can throw them. Truthfully.
1: Okay.
0: So I would freeze her credit because this is bordering on elder abuse.
1: Well, and that is what I have told them.
0: And there's elder abuse. There's elder law attorneys that you can contact to see what your options are, but this is such a bad situation where they've leached off of your mom knowingly.
2: And the mom, and to her,
0: she let it happen.
2: She let it happen. And she's reaping the consequences, which is really sad at this stage.
0: Just know there is no inheritance that will be going around.
2: Yeah,
0: you'll be lucky if her estate can pay the debts.
2: I would just cash out the $30,000 and take care of the IRS to get them off your back. You'll have $7,000 left, and you just kind of start throwing at that smallest credit card. Because she can live off the $6,300 that's coming in. But, man, that's tough. I don't know. But I think I'd get the IRS out.
0: Yeah, that would be A1. And A2 is making sure that none of these kids get another dime, and she doesn't let that happen.

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0: Our scripture of the day, John 8:12. Jesus said, "I am the light of the world. Whoever follows me will never walk in darkness, but will have the light of the world." Martin Luther King said, "You don't have to see the whole staircase, just take the first step." All right, let's go out to Morgan in Tampa up next. What's going on, Morgan?
1: Hi, how are you guys?
0: We're doing great. How can we help?
1: Good to hear it. So my question is, how do I navigate a super large amount of debt with also keeping up with my expenses, my mom and my late father's expenses as a 3 months after graduation full-time employee?
0: Wow, that is a lot going on. Yeah. Okay, so tell us about why you're covering your parents' expenses.
1: So my mom, she's disabled and she can't work from like past like 15 years, and a close family friend was helping before I was. And then while I've been in school, I've just taken out a large sum of debt to come to help with those coverages for my mom. And then my late father, I'm covering his expenses that he's left behind. Everything was unexpected. And he has an apartment I'm trying to sell. It just it's been stuck for like a year on the market. And so that would help a pretty good amount, but it's stagnant.
0: Wow. What other expenses are you covering for him?
1: So he has, my family's from Romania and he has a property over there to cover, which is pretty low. It's like property taxes, his, apartment here in the States, and oh gosh, just a bunch of hidden fees like lawyer fees. He was in collections. There's all kinds of fees.
2: And he's passed away. Is that what you said? Your late father?
1: Yeah, that's correct. So these are charges that I've just stuck versus okay. Some that have just been wiped away.
2: Well, debt at death usually goes against the person's estate. So have you contacted a lawyer or anything to get this settled out? Because
0: I don't want you paying debts that you don't have to pay.
2: Yeah. You don't owe those. His estate will. So you do need to sell these properties. And even if the one in Romania is low, I probably would still sell it because you can't afford to keep all of this right now.
1: Definitely.
2: So if you liquidate the property in Romania, and if you like lowballed offer just to get this condo out of here, what would you walk away with? Do you know?
1: I've been working with the realtor and we've been going down and down on the prices. And I feel like my offer is pretty low. It's in a nice area. The problem is I have two step siblings that it would have to be split amongst us. And the amount of loans that I've had to take out, student loans, I should mention, it's like $120,000 at like 17% interest rate. I haven't reconsolidated anything, so it's super large. And a lot of that comes from me trying to keep up with my mom and his expenses. So if I don't sell this apartment at like what it's worth, then I'm like not even covering how many like loans I had to take out to pay for this apartment. Does that make sense?
0: Okay. What would have happened if you didn't take out all this debt to cover the expenses?
1: It would be foreclosed by the bank. Yeah. All properties would be taken.
0: So why have you taken on the burdens of the world onto your shoulders?
2: Yeah, you could have just
0: let
2: that happen.
0: Because you can't afford to do any of this. And now all the risk is on you. Because those student loans, all that debt is in your name.
1: I thought, the apartment isn't worth nothing. I thought it would sell quickly and then I could help cover everything. I didn't think that I was going to be in such a big hole. And also when I was in school taking these loans out to cover my expenses too, it just didn't dawn on me what 17% interest would do to that. And I also didn't understand that it was incurring while I was in school. I thought it would start, six, seven months after
2: loans?
1: I graduate. The majority is private. And yeah. then there's like some federal too.
2: Okay.
0: Well, a little bit of homework. You can go to yrefi.com/Ramsey. That's our partner to help refinance these private student loans that are crushing you, and they can likely get you much better terms. So that's one thing you can do to get a little breathing room. But the overall thing is you can't keep covering everybody's expenses as much as you want to. So mom is going to have to figure it out. Is she on disability? What is her income sources right now?
1: Disability. That's it.
0: And how much is that?
1: $800 a month.
0: That's it. Is there any survivor benefits from your late father?
1: No, they weren't together at the time, so it didn't apply.
0: And she's living with you?
2: What kind of disability does she have?
1: More like I'm living with her, and she's got a bunch of things. She broke her back like 10 years ago at a nursing home, lupus, fibromyalgia, just like bone pain, that mm-hmm. kind of thing. And I'm living with her, covering her expenses. And she's also a huge right. hoarder, which I've tried to mitigate her spending. But yeah.
0: Well, I think mitigate, we need a stronger word. I think we need to remove her ability to spend if you're the one covering her expenses.
2: Yeah, you have to take over. It's almost like a parental.
0: Yeah, you're in charge of this business now, and you need to make wise decisions.
2: She doesn't get any access to anything.
0: You're making sure her basic needs are covered, and that's it.
1: Yeah, that's what I've been trying. It's
2: are you working,
1: a
2: Morgan?
1: Harder. Yeah, I have a full-time job.
2: How much do you make?
1: 72 after taxes.
2: 72 after taxes, okay.
1: And that's with working overtime, which okay. hopefully I can keep up.
0: How much debt do you have total?
1: So 193, and then if I take on my mom's house, which like the mortgage and stuff, it'd be like
2: you don't want to
1: 300.
2: Yeah, no. Don't take on her house.
0: You're going to go into a vortex of debt.
2: Yeah, and it's not probably in a great state, a state of like cleanliness.
1: No,
2: like,
1: it's not.
2: Yeah.
1: It's
2: okay.
1: Not.
2: So don't. Okay. So. Okay. So because we have a few minutes, here's what I would do, Morgan. I would probably move out of your mom's home. And I would go rent an apartment somewhere. I want you to have a, you have to set up stability for yourself because everything around you is not stable. Your mom has $800 a month coming in. I think you need to kind of figure out, okay, what's the minimum that she needs to survive? Not her spending habits or anything. What does she need for her mortgage to be paid so she doesn't get foreclosed on? And reasonable food budget and all of it. And I would manage that on the side. And help her there. And then with your income, I would get this apartment sold. I would get I wouldn't take a loss, but even if it's like you only make 30 grand or something off of, like, I mean, you need to simplify all of this pretty quickly. And out of that, then you're going to have to work your way. Yeah. Out of this debt. And it's going to be a journey for sure. But I think you've done really amazing things, Morgan. I think you've tried to be the hero for so many people. And I think you kind of have to take the cape off and say, I don't have the ability financially to carry all this, because you don't at all.
0: What this is going to turn into is just you going to more and more debt. Then you're unable to cover your own expenses.
2: That's right.
0: Let alone someone else's.
2: You have to stay afloat yourself before you can help people.
0: What's the other 73 in debt? You said you had 120 in the student loans, 17%. What's the other 73?
1: Car, the rest of the student loans that are federal, my car, credit cards. Yeah, that's a big one.
0: Okay. What's left on the car loan?
1: $8,000, okay. And then 15 grand in credit cards.
0: Are you still using the credit cards?
1: Yeah, I am.
0: I would make a pact with yourself that you are done turning to debt to solve these problems, because it's not solving anything, even though if it's temporarily putting a Band-Aid on it for a couple of days, and then it's 26% APR, and you're not going to be able to climb out of that. The balloon, the balances are going to balloon on all of this, the student loans, the credit cards. So at 193, you're going to look up 6 months from now, it's going to be 220, while you're still taking on more debt. So you've got to decide, I'm done with debt. I'm done covering everyone's expenses. At some point, adults need to figure this out for themselves. And you can help your mom as much as you're able to and get the step-siblings involved, but please stop trying to carry this on your own.
2: Yeah, hold on the line, Morgan, and Christian will pick up, and we'll give you Financial Peace University. It's just the bulk of everything from budgeting, getting out of debt, and wealth building, and we want you to start that process.
0: That puts this hour of The Ramsey Show in the books. Remember, there's ultimately only one way to financial peace, and that's to walk daily with the Prince of Peace, Christ Jesus.

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3: From ABC News, I'm Dave Packer.
4: Just heads up, there's a helicopter down over there.
3: ATC.net capturing responders after a news helicopter crashed, killing at least three people near the scene of an earlier fatal bus crash in Los Angeles. More than 50 firefighters responding. There had been a swarm of TV news helicopters over the scene of the bus accident. A federal judge reaffirmed Tuesday the only way President Trump's name can be added to the Kennedy Center is an act of Congress. A short time later, the board overseeing the famed performing arts institution voted to shut down for renovations. Then President Trump dropped the hammer and put a halt to the reno. ABC's Jonathan Curl.
5: Democratic Congresswoman Joyce Beatty, a non-voting member of the board, said every decision about the Kennedy Center's future was tied to naming it after Trump.
6: Every time there's an issue that comes up, it has been connected. We will consider or do this, but, or unless, it has Donald Trump's name on the building.
5: President himself declared the closing will take place immediately, adding that if the courts don't allow his name to go up, the reconstruction and the renovation of the Kennedy Center will not take place.
3: In a surprise move Tuesday afternoon, Congressman Thomas Massie introduced articles of impeachment against Defense Secretary Pete Hegseth. Massie says the element of surprise was part of his plan.
7: Well, frankly, I was concerned that Mike Johnson would end Congress again, like shorten even our already truncated work period if he found out I was doing this. So I shared the idea with nobody.
3: The Kentucky Republican spoke for over an hour on the House floor, accusing Hegseth of waging an illegal war with Iran since congressional approval was not granted, ignoring the 60-day resolution, and for the illegal capture of a foreign leader, Venezuela's Nicolas Maduro. Pennsylvania reporting a fourth measles-related death. State officials saying an unvaccinated 18-year-old died from complications associated with the disease. You're listening to ABC News.
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19: Now, it's Red Eye Radio. Gary McNamara and Eric Harley talk about everything from politics to social issues and news of the day. Whether you're up late or you're just starting your day, welcome to the show. From the Relief Factor Studios, this is Red Eye Radio.
20: All across America, we are Red Eye Radio. He is Eric Harley and I'm Gary McNamara. Welcome and good morning. That story out of L.A., the news chopper crash and some of the horrific video from inside. And the video is horrific because it's the video from inside of the helicopters are looking down at this accident. You can see, obviously, the helicopter is falling.
21: Yeah.
20: And then, you know, it goes dark. But it was News Chopper 4 belonging to NBC 4 in Los Angeles. Mm. It always brings me back to when I worked at a radio station in Buffalo, New York back in 93.
21: Yeah.
20: And it was early, it was January 93, and I was only there for a couple of months. It basically had transitioned me into another job when I went to Illinois. But I was trained by a great guy, a guy by the name of Mike Rosman. Hmm. And he was like the engineer, but he was also the traffic helicopter guy.
21: Yeah.
20: And on January 11th of that year, they went up to cover the traffic, and there was really foggy, and they ran into power lines over the Niagara River, probably about 6 miles above the falls, and went into the water, and both the pilot and Mike were killed, 48 years old. Mm-hmm. I'll never forget that, because you know, and that was when there was a lot of questioning at that point as to whether traffic helicopters were needed.
21: Right.
20: You know, whether it was something, and there was a great debate on that, He was just a great guy, and it was so terrifying. And then a week later, after the funeral, the station came to me and asked me if I wanted to be the traffic helicopter reporter.
21: Mm.
20: I was only working part-time as a talk show host.
21: Yeah.
20: And I said no, even though the money was good.
21: Mm-hmm.
20: And I just said, no, I wouldn't be interested in doing it. Number one, the number one reason is that it's not what I wanted to do.
0: Right. So, yeah.
20: But they asked me, but I'll just never forget how horrifying that was when it happened. And I've got friends, a lot of friends who did that for a living. I'm sure you did too.
0: Oh, well, I was the late Dick Siegel for WVAP, yeah. who was a Vietnam vet and Vietnam war hero. In fact, there's some incredible stories of his service in Vietnam. And of course, he was the partner, long term partner on the air with Hal Jay, who still hosts the WVAP Morning News and yeah. Our flagship station here in town, along with Ernie. And Ernie Brown and
20: Monty used to,
0: and Monty Cook.
20: Was he in the helicopter?
0: He was for a while.
20: Okay.
0: And it started to change with technology, and they were using for radio reports, for traffic reports, and sometimes for television traffic reports. Television, of course, if you have the visual, they have TxDOT cameras or DOT cameras, your state cameras,
20: right.
0: That are positioned and they can show you backups. And then what they started using was actual pings from cell phones. And they could tell. And so you didn't need helicopters necessarily in the air. With television coverage of news like this event that led to this crash. It is still, of course, necessary. And in Los Angeles, there's a lot of that, because if you look at the layout of Los Angeles, you know, anything from a high speed chase or to, you know, anything going on, you know, for television news, that's required. You need to get that kind of coverage to get that kind of footage and cover those stories accurately. And that's essentially what happened. They say it was just before 7 p.m. There are three victims, three fatalities here. The reporter and who was in the helicopter, along with a pilot of the helicopter and a pedestrian that was on the ground in the parking lot. The helicopter went down between two buildings, and this pedestrian was on the ground. And there were several people who were treated for injuries. On the scene, in fact, Fox News is reporting
20: one hospitalized.
0: Four people were assessed at the scene after the crash, and three pronounced dead, of course, and a fourth transported to a local hospital in unknown conditions. So, it's when you look at that again, I was thinking actually about this the other day about how Los Angeles is really unique in how it's laid out and how much footage comes from the air,
20: mm-hmm.
0: you know, and, you know, there's still a ton of high speed chases and stuff like that.
20: Wildfires
0: yeah. and so much that's covered. And that happens, you know, in all major cities. But LA, especially with the freeway system they have, there's a lot of coverage from the air. And so, again, our thoughts and prayers are with the families of the victims here.
20: All right. So you and I always like to observe what's going on in the media.
0: Uh-huh.
20: And one of the things that frustrates us a lot is when there's a story out there and it's never completed.
0: Yeah. Yeah.
20: Or the reporter doesn't complete the story and it doesn't make any sense
0: yes.
20: by how they reported it. And right. I saw this story yesterday, and again, I'm not picking on Fox for this. It's just a Fox News story.
0: Yeah.
20: And it was the story of the airport x-ray shows terrifying object taped in a carry-on to skip the checked baggage fee. So I'm like, terrifying object? What was it? I mean, what's going on here? So of course they got me to read it, right?
0: Clickbait.
20: Yeah, because it was an airport x-ray shows a knife was taped to a carry-on to skip the checked baggage fee, because then I might not actually read it, right?
0: All right.
20: Okay, just a knife and they caught it.
0: Right.
20: Terrifying object, you know, got to me. And that's okay, because if you look at it and there's a knife taped inside your carry-on baggage, you can view that as terrifying, because it's like, what was the purpose of it? So the story goes, a traveler tried to dodge a $100 baggage fee by hiding a dangerous item inside of her carry-on bag, but it wasn't long before she was caught red-handed. The unidentified passenger was going through security at Dane County Regional Airport in Madison, Wisconsin, when a TSA officer spotted what appeared to be a knife on an X-ray machine, according to an employee story published on the agency's website. Officers searched the bag and discovered the knife had been taped in place inside the luggage, according to the TSA. The passenger later admitted that she tried to conceal the knife from TSA because she had an upcoming camping trip. Her response to me was, "I was attempting to conceal this knife from the TSA," said the supervisor. The admission, along with the discovery of the concealed knife, prompted TSA to call law enforcement. The Dane County Sheriff's Office and TSA manager responded to the scene, TSA said. The woman told officers she did not think the TSA would find the knife, which, again, you would have to ask if she was being completely honest with that. How smart is she? But my question at this point,
0: I shaped the knife like I put enough tape on it to shape it into a Twinkie.
20: Yeah.
0: I thought they would never find it.
20: So my first thought at that point, you know, by the time we got to this point was, did they arrest her? Right?
0: Right.
20: That's the question that came to mind as I'm reading this.
0: Yes.
20: I haven't finished the story and I'm going through it.
0: Terrifying object here.
20: That's what we're talking about. Because it was a terrifying object.
0: Right, right.
20: And they go on to talk about the fact that the one TSA officer said, I've seen knives by accident. I've never seen somebody purposely try to, you know, to sneak a knife through in order to avoid the baggage fee.
0: Yeah.
20: Right.
0: Yeah.
20: So I'm sitting there thinking at this point, they probably arrested this person, right?
0: Yeah.
20: Because she did this knowingly, you would expect an arrest. And the one of the last lines is from one of the TSA officials, "For whatever reason you may be traveling, don't jeopardize your income or freedom just to save an item like this $5 knife." And then they have this here. And this is where I look at the reporter and say, you didn't ask the additional questions, because she wrote, "The passenger voluntarily surrendered the knife and was cleared to travel, according to the TSA." Well, she didn't voluntarily surrender the knife.
0: No, they took it from her.
20: They took it from her.
0: I mean, if they're saying, because nothing is in this story that says she was given an option to check it on, you know, and put it, you know, in checked luggage. You know, that happened to me one time.
20: She might have been. Because they let her travel.
0: What I'm saying is, it doesn't say they were, you know, that they offered that. Right. So I don't know that it's voluntary because.
20: Well, no, it's not voluntary because they caught it.
0: I know.
20: They weren't going to allow her to continue to take the knife on.
0: No. But there's a choice. There's a choice that they gave me. You can keep it, but you got to go check it. That's your choice. Or you can voluntarily turn it over to them.
20: Right.
0: But that wasn't what happened here. That's my whole point.
20: Right. But they were going to take the knife.
0: Yes.
20: She wasn't going to be able to carry it.
0: Because she concealed it deliberately.
20: Right. But I look at it and go, she concealed it deliberately.
0: Yes.
20: The fact that they said, okay, you can continue traveling if you put it in, and they don't say that specifically, but if you put it in the carry-on luggage.
0: Right.
20: You know, if you decide to go back and
0: check. If she had carry-on, I guess. Yeah. Check luggage, yeah.
20: She would have to take that bag and make it check luggage.
0: Right.
20: Because she didn't have check luggage.
0: Right.
20: She was trying to avoid the fee to begin with.
0: Right.
20: So apparently she didn't have it. But when they say she voluntarily surrendered it, well, no, she didn't. She didn't have a choice. And you cleared her for travel, and she deliberately, this was not an accident. It wasn't that it fell through and, sorry, I didn't know it. She admitted, I did it.
0: Right. That's what I'm saying. They never, I don't see anywhere where they gave her the choice of, listen, no problem here. If you would like to check it on and check your bag. They called the cops.
20: Yeah. They called the cop, but they let her through. Everybody just said, okay, fine, you can go through, even though you were attempting to skip the baggage fee. You deliberately were carrying that knife on. I would think that you would get some type of charge against you.
0: I would think you probably wouldn't make that flight.
20: Yeah, yeah. Then that's the other thing. You wouldn't make the flight.
0: We need to do some more thorough screening here or whatever. I don't know what they would do. But, you know, wow. Look, you deliberately disguise this, admittedly, to get this past TSA. I did that with one can of Pringles, and I'm telling you, it took 2 hours. 2 hours, the screening process. Well,
20: could you? Can you go through with Pringles?
0: Yeah, you can, if you do it the way I did it.
20: Can you get through with the Pringles? I think you can. You can bring a food item like that on, right?
0: Yeah. It was just a joke.
20: Oh, okay.
0: Yeah, I always go through.
20: No, I was just wondering if that because of the can, the canister,
0: the canister. The shape of the canister.
20: Yes, that's what I was thinking. The shape of the canister.
0: Okay. No, that's a great point. I missed that. No. Yes, you can. You just need to let them know. That's not tennis balls. It's Pringles.
20: There were two times I've been pulled over, you know, for extra, you know, baggage search.
0: Yeah.
20: And one was when a friend of mine, her daughter was having a fundraiser for school, and I was back in Buffalo, and she was selling candles.
0: Right.
20: So they gave me a candle in a little glass jar. Mm-hmm. Well, I took my, you know, my coiled, this goes back about 20 years ago.
0: Yeah.
20: I had my phone charger, and it was like the coil thing, you know, where it's like, what do you call it? Where it's
0: a coiled.
20: Coiled coil. Right. Coiled wire.
0: It's a coiled.
20: Whatever.
0: Cord.
20: And I just wrapped it around the candle. Did not even thinking about it. And they were like, whoa, you need to be pulled aside here. Okay, let's be, do you know this looks like a bomb?
0: Did you write dynamite on the candle?
20: No, I mean, it's like, didn't even.
0: Did you write, hey, don't worry, this is not dynamite?
20: And the other one was when I was visiting a friend in Florida a few years back, and she was like, okay, knowing that I was diabetic, you need to try monk fruit.
0: Right.
20: And I always tell anybody who knows me, don't give me anything to bring back. I go back to see my family. Don't give me any presents.
0: Right.
20: Because you're going to give me something that I have to check. I don't check. Forget, the best present is no present for me. And she gave me this bag of monk fruit.
0: And a beanbag chair.
20: And the monk fruit powder. Whatever.
0: Right. The powder. Yeah.
20: The powder.
0: So it's powder.
20: Yeah, powder.
0: Okay,
20: well,
0: great.
20: Well, you don't bring monk fruit onto a plane because it sets off the alarms that it's an explosive.
0: Oh, it does?
20: Yeah.
0: I didn't know that.
20: It took me an extra half hour to get through. They needed to bring in one of their experts or explosive experts, and it was in a commercial bag.
0: In the original commercial bag. Do you know why it set it off?
20: Whatever's in the monk fruit sets it off.
0: That's got to be good for you.
20: And so they actually took went in the bag, took a needle or whatever and got a sample of it, tested it. They go, okay, it's monk fruit, go through. But it took a half hour for this special explosives expert to get to the gate to check it out for me.
0: Wow.
20: And I was telling her, don't give me anything. So I called her. I go, right when they were waiting, because they were real friendly. They knew it was commercial monk fruit.
0: Yeah.
20: But they had to check. And I'm just like, I'm here because you gave me the monk fruit, and they're going after an explosives expert. What did I tell you? You got to be kidding me. What did I tell you? You told me, don't give you anything. So
0: I'm still in jail.
20: Yeah, I'm still in jail.
0: So monk fruit. Prison.
20: Those are the two times. Otherwise,
0: I got it. They pulled me and did a search for, there were two things. One was a letter opener.
20: Oh, yeah.
0: And it was made by a company. It was a promotional thing. So they designed it even worse than it's even looks like it could do more. In fact, would have done more harm had I wanted to use it in that way. And it was given to me at a trade show. And they were like, you can't. And I'm like, didn't even occur to me. Because it's got a business card on it. Part of it is a business card. The other was one of the greatest pocket knives I ever had, given to me by my father-in-law. And it was in the bottom of the bag. And I still, to this day, can't tell you how it got in my travel bag, but it did. And I didn't know it was there. It was in the very bottom deep crevice of that bag. And of course they saw it. And I said, no, you can keep it. I'm not going to check it. So that was it.
20: We are Red Eye Radio.
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2: That there is a potential tropical cyclone developing in the central Atlantic Ocean, one not expected to make landfall, is perhaps newsworthy, according to USDA meteorologist Brad Rippey, since
22: the beginning of the satellite observation era in the 1960s, we have broken an all-time record for the latest first Atlantic Basin hurricane. In other words, we have not seen a single hurricane so far this year in the Atlantic Basin.
2: So far this year, there have been five tropical storms, three in the Gulf, Arthur, Bertha, Edward. Although noteworthy about the lack of Atlantic hurricane activity,
22: we have reached the date and passed the date of September 10th. That marks the time frame when we have reached the approximate one halfway mark of the Atlantic hurricane season.
2: And Rippey adds a strong El Nino system is playing a significant role in the lack of Atlantic hurricane development so far this season. I'm Rod Bain reporting for the U.S. Department of Agriculture in Washington, D.C.
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1: ATC.net capturing responders after a news helicopter crash, killing at least three people near the scene of an earlier fatal bus crash in Los Angeles. A federal judge reaffirmed Tuesday the only way President Trump's name is going to be added to the Kennedy Center is an act of Congress. And a short time later, the board overseeing the famed Performing Arts Institution voted to shut down for renovations. This abrupt announcement over the center's PA system. And then President Trump dropped the hammer and put a halt to the whole reno. In a surprise move Tuesday afternoon, Congressman Thomas Massey introduced articles of impeachment against Defense Secretary Pete Hegseth. Massey accusing Hegseth of waging an illegal war with Iran since congressional approval was not granted, ignoring the 60-day resolution, and for the illegal capture of a foreign leader, Venezuela's Nicolas Maduro. This is ABC News.
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0: is what we believe, and the people that vote for us believe that, so you're going to be safe. It's New York. People wish to be taxed to death, and people wish to pay way higher energy prices, Governor. This is what we believe as Democrats in the state legislature of New York. That's the message that they're sending.
1: Yep.
0: But the independents are going, but it's so Democrat. And so now you've got on, you know, the state level, they're going, you know, this is closer to race than it should be. And on the national level, you got yesterday, Newt Gingrich, Laura Ingraham. Guys, this is, you know, you've got to explain this war. You got to explain the prices. You got to talk about economic issues. Well, they aren't talking economic issues.
1: Oh, yeah.
0: They're talking about the fact that as Trump's been out there going, look, we know you're not going to mind paying higher gasoline prices. That's not a winning message to win an election. You know, saying we're going to give you $5,000, $9,000, all this has turned your conservative base against you.
1: Because you're talking about handing out money, spending through the roof, like Democrats want to do, yeah, thinking it's going to work on conservatives and that the American public are going to actually buy that it will eventually happen, which it won't. This is the problem, is that you make campaign promises at a very chaotic event, whatever the event was called, rally, poop for the peasants rally.
0: Yeah, it was a rally. I mean, call it whatever you want. I mean, it's stupid.
1: It was a rally.
0: They had the debate. Of course, it was a rally. It's not a convention. You're not. It's not a process of the party, to pick the candidate or to end the picking of the candidate or the ceremonial picking the candidate. We already know what it was. It was a rally, but it was a rally saying that, and I do believe this, the Republican Party is trying to promote, look, we are the party that will still spend and give you a ton of cash, and we're going to find people to blame. You know, Trump's still blaming the banks. Problem is the credit card companies. No, it's not. Stop it.
1: No, it's not. It isn't.
0: Our biggest fear was the fiscal liberal in Donald Trump would come out, and it's exactly what has happened. And J.D. Vance is just jumping aboard because I don't know however fiscal conservative he ever was to begin with, because from the very beginning we have questioned his fiscal conservative, fiscal conservative credits or whatever.
1: Yeah. Well, so, and Speaker Johnson is doing the dance.
0: Yeah.
1: Which is, I don't know what kind of balancing act that is.
0: But when you see now, you've got Cruz, because we're now counting.
1: Right.
0: Ted Cruz.
1: Right.
0: Can't do this.
1: Can't.
0: You know, DeSantis, mm-hmm, you can't do this.
1: Can't do it.
0: Now Laura Ingraham,
1: mm-hmm,
0: can't do this.
1: Can't do it.
0: Now Newt Gingrich, you can't do this. You got to explain what's going on.
1: Well, this is something you and I talked about with tariffs. We said, look, and it was fairly early on. I'd say probably no later than late spring, early summer of 25. We were saying, hey, whatever your game on tariffs is going to be, whatever you're going to do, tell the American people and stick with it. But it was changing every day, and it's changed I don't know how many times since. For this reason, for that reason, didn't like the phone call reason. You have to show that this is what's needed in order to build our country and make it even greater. You need to demonstrate. You need to explain these things. And it just hasn't happened. Again, a stark difference between the rally from last week and the convention of the summer of 2024 for the GOP, which I thought was stellar.
0: Yeah, and it's so frustrating to sit here and see the obvious mistakes of the Biden administration when it comes to prices.
1: Yeah.
0: And saying, and right, the Republicans now going, hold our beer.
1: Yeah. We'll
0: spend more money.
1: Exactly. No, and once you touch it, you own it.
0: Yeah.
1: And you do. For no reason.
0: We are Red Eye Radio.
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0: We're Red Eye Radio. He is Eric Carly, and I'm Gary McNamara. You know, look, on the issues, we look at a ton of different things. We always look at, you know, I'm always going to vote for who is the lesser of two evils. And if you have any type of conservative leanings at all, socially or economically, you're going to get my vote.
1: Yeah.
0: And 100% of the time, that's a Republican.
1: Yeah.
0: But independents and the public at large, the economy right now is the number one issue, which is how much it costs them.
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3: From ABC News, I'm Dave Packer. Ed Sheeran's concert tour is in chaos. All supporting acts dropping out in protest. This after rapper Macklemore was removed as the opening act because of his remarks made in support of Palestinians earlier this month.
4: I said free
5: Macklemore
4: Palestine.
5: Then performing a song he wrote about the pro-Palestinian protests on college campuses. After the concerts, the Israeli-American Council circulating a petition saying his message relied on selective imagery and biased messaging. Macklemore alleging Patriots owner Robert Kraft, who owns Gillette Stadium, gave Sheeran an ultimatum and other stadiums followed.
3: The Kennedy Center shut its doors after a judge reaffirmed an act of Congress is the only way to add President Trump's name to the building. ABC's Jonathan Carl.
6: Trump's board claimed that the Kennedy Center would go bankrupt if Trump can't put his name on the building to boost fundraising. But the judge pointed out that Congress just gave the center $250 million, and the financial problems only came after Trump tried to change the name, causing artists to cancel and ticket sales to plummet.
3: Artificial intelligence creating an unlikely political alliance with Bernie Sanders and Steve Bannon joining forces Tuesday to demand more human control over AI. This was Sanders.
7: If AI surpasses human intelligence, as many scientists believe could happen, this technology will escape human control with potentially catastrophic consequences.
3: Brace yourself this winter if you heat with oil.
4: Families that use oil to heat their homes could see a more than 30% increase in their bills this fall as war with Iran continues to drive up prices. Those using electricity for heat could pay 9% more. Nationwide, gas is now averaging $4.29 a gallon and diesel $6.19. If you're keeping track, that's up 32 cents in just the last week.
3: That's ABC Santa Batal. You're listening to ABC News.
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16: 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Gary McNamara and Eric Hurley talk about everything from politics to social issues and news of the day. 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
17: All across America, we are Red Eye Radio. He is Eric Carly, and I'm Gary McNamara.
18: Hi.
17: So I was right the first time when what? I said
18: Macklemore.
17: Macklemore, the rapper who is now off the Ed Sheeran tour, as is all of his openers are now the rest. I don't know how many openers there were. I know there was one or two. So they've all going to quit the tour. Because if you're not going to be anti-Semitic on that tour, they don't want you.
18: Yeah. Wow.
17: And Ed Sheeran said I did see where he said he does not bring, you know, politics into his show. It's about the music. And then the interview, and I talked about this yesterday, because you and I watch a ton of Rick Beato's, you know, podcast.
18: Yeah.
17: And all of a sudden, because I'd watched it over vacation, all of a sudden I'm like, oh, my gosh, this is becoming it's something you and I've talked about, the interviews, the great interviews that he does. And the interview with Johnny Resnick from the Goo Goo Dolls, formerly the Sex Maggots.
18: True story.
17: True story. Yeah.
18: True story.
17: Johnny Resnick from the Goo Goo Dolls just said, he goes, look, and he goes, I've got listeners. I got friends from every political bent.
18: Oh, yeah, yeah.
17: And he said, you know, music's the, because he goes, I view music as the starting point. Music's the starting point, you know, that can unite us. We're all in one place together. We're all enjoying the music. You go back, you all feel good about yourself.
18: He it's kind of like sports, right? We've talked about that. You know, you come together for the home team, except here in Dallas, and or if you're a music fan, you come together for the artists or the group, except Nickelback. It's everybody who enjoys the fans, right? Or enjoys the music.
17: Music, yeah.
18: Yeah. I was at a place and they were playing In the Air Tonight by Phil Collins. And two of the servers were standing there and it came up to the drum fill, probably one of the greatest drum fills of all time. And as a drummer, it's a very, and I've been playing drums since I was 10. It's a very simple, but most effective drum fill. And so we're sitting there and we're all kind of quiet, and I'm looking down, you know, at the receipt, and they're kind of standing there. And then the drum fill comes in and they're both like, you know, banging their heads to that drum fill, and I'm tapping it on the table in real time. And I said, okay, we all wanted to play air drums in that moment. I said, I'm a drummer and I could, you know how hard it was for me to restrain. People come together with music.
17: I hear that song.
18: And for sports, yeah.
17: You know what I think of when I hear that song?
18: What's that?
17: Miami Vice.
18: Miami Vice. Oh.
17: And when it was playing, and the car was just,
18: oh my gosh,
17: Tubbs and Crockett in their car just speeding through.
18: That was Michael Mann, right? Didn't he direct that?
17: Yeah. Michael Mann directed that. And it's all you don't hear really anything except you see the car just speeding through. Oh, you might hear some car sound in it, but it's just all the lights. And remember the distinctive lighting that was in there. And that's what I think of every time I see that song. I don't even think about Phil Collins with the song.
18: Right.
17: Immediately the Miami Vice imagery is there.
18: Yeah. Yeah. That's crazy.
17: So,
18: we know where a lot of these artists stand. We know the anti-Semitism that exists in Hollywood, in music, in pop culture in general. And it's on the left. This anti-Semitic, I'm not saying there aren't anti-Semitics on the right, but the right, the majority of the right is very quick to denounce those individuals and separate them and carve them out from the herd, if you will, because they are not welcome. And in my opinion, ever. Anti-Semitism, I don't care who you are or who you vote for. There's no place in this world for anti-Semitism. But with the left,
17: they've normalized it.
18: Right. Yep. I mean, I'm waiting for the 28 convention, because apparently they weren't going to have a 26 summer convention themselves. But their 28 convention, who knows?
17: You know, see, and I'm assuming, I mean, this goes back a while, I'm assuming that Johnny Resnick from the Goo Goo Dolls is liberal. How do I know? Mm. I remember when he played for a Dennis Kucinich rally.
18: Oh, yeah, yeah, yeah, yeah. Right.
17: That goes back a while, but yeah. I remember when that happened. I'm like, yeah. Okay, he's probably liberal. But I don't know. Look, these days, it's amazing. Last week, because, you know, I did a bunch of stuff last week, so both in Texas and in Florida. Yeah. And every single person that I met, and I met probably 15 new people that I didn't know, mm-hmm. and we just started generally talking. And so when they ask you what you do, you're like, okay, this is going to end real quick.
18: Yeah, someone asked me yesterday, actually.
17: Here we go.
18: Yeah.
17: And every single one of the people voted for Trump.
18: Right.
17: Not all were conservative.
18: Yeah.
17: I talked to a few that had always voted Democrat, but when I talked to them on the issues, actually the issues, they were all conservative.
18: Yeah.
17: You know, we've talked about that many times before. That if you look at the country, and I think I've seen a couple of articles over the last couple of weeks, we still live in a conservative country. Yeah, but you're voting, you're half the country.
18: You're giving power to these radicals.
17: You're giving power to the people that you claim that you don't agree with on the issues. And like I said, we have disagreements with Republicans. Really? You're kidding. You know, but...
18: heard the show?
17: But Democrats, I mean, they're bat soup crazy on these issues.
18: Right.
17: I mean, when you look at what we played it earlier in the show, when you look at that woman who was testifying before Congress yesterday, a lifelong Democrat, crying, talking about, I've been a Democrat. How can the Democrats betray me? How can they not care about American citizens at all with sanctuary cities? How can they sit there so cold-hearted? How can they be upset and perturbed, you know, at the fact that, you know, we're testifying that our children have been killed by illegal immigrants who you're allowing in this country, and you wish to allow illegal immigrants that are here illegally and have committed other crimes, including violent crimes, you're protecting them and want them to stay in the country.
18: Yeah.
17: How can you justify this? Have you no conscience? Have you no soul? I mean, when you look at something like that, when you look at the radical transgender movement, and I know what Laura Ingraham said, the swing voter doesn't care about that. Mm-hmm. Swing voter only cares about the economy. Mm-hmm. That's the one issue that hits them. Everything else is sort of blah, blah, blah, blah, blah. And right, I understand that because I do meet people that are completely clueless. I didn't last week, but in my travels, I've told you, the people that I meet that are clueless. Mm-hmm. I'll never go back to the couple that I met at the hotel that I stay at in Buffalo when I go see my dad.
18: Right.
17: I'll never forget it. And we started talking and everything else. And the one guy I was talking to, because I explained it, I go, no, that's not what's happening. Here's what happened here. Mm-hmm. Oh, then they moved to the next topic. They didn't say, okay, I was wrong. They just moved to the next topic. Finally, the guy says, well, you know what upsets me is the hypocrisy of conservatives. They claim they're patriotic and they claim they care about the flag, but they'll wear a flag and they break the flag code all the time. They wear flag shirts and flag. I'm like, what the hell are you talking about?
18: What?
17: That's not a flag. That's not a flag by the definition of the flag code.
18: Right.
17: You want me to pull out the flag code? I'll show you. We can go, well, I don't believe anything that I read. That was his answer. And so you actually have a significant number of people that are like that. I don't know what's going on. I don't want to know what's going on. Mm-hmm. I heard this. I can't even tell you where I heard it, but I liked it and I don't want it fact checked.
18: Right.
17: That, I mean, when you're dealing with that, what in the hell do you do? When you deal with people who sit there and say, no police.
18: Yeah.
17: No military. No president. No House of Representatives. No Supreme Court. No Electoral College. When you actually do, and you go, well, can you explain the Constitution? Do you understand it? Do you understand the separation of powers in the three branch of government? And they're completely clueless on the Constitution, yet they want to get rid of it. That's, to me, that's the most frustrating thing. The people that I met last week aren't as frustrating to me because at least they tell me what they believe on the issues and can explain to me and connect the dots with it. The problem we have in this country are the people that are just pure rage and emotion, no logic, no critical thinking.
18: Don't question anything.
17: Don't question anything that they believe.
18: Right.
17: And then you ask how they came to their beliefs, and they can't even tell you. And when they tell you, it's something absurd like, well, because conservatives don't follow the flag code. And you say, well, explain that. They wear T-shirts, and they wear things with flag emblems on it. And I saw a guy with a half a flag. It wasn't even the 50 stars. He actually said that. I go,
18: wow.
17: That's not a flag. By the flag code, it's a, right. Want me to get you the, let me get the flag code. Let's look it up my phone right now. No, because I don't believe anything that I don't believe anything. I don't believe anything in the news at all.
18: You know what's interesting?
17: How do you?
18: My dad in the hospital, this was Saturday evening. I always say, my dad and I, when we get together, we have our own little talk show. And this one was very brief because apparently he was in the hospital. No, but he was obviously, he was feeling better by that time. He was stable. And he turned the TV on and there was, I think it was the Texas Tech game. I think he was watching it. But he didn't have the sound on. He just wanted, I think, to check the score or something. He said to me basically what you and I have said. Why aren't people asking questions? Why do they not question things? Why do they not? They just say it as a matter of fact. And then, of course, the media is not going to question them. There's no real debate. You know, there's the lobbing of the ball back and forth. You know what it is? It's a game of Pong. Dad didn't say this, but that's the point he was making. There's no real debate. There's no one questioning things. You know, as an investigator, my dad questioned everything. That was his job. Your dad, during his job, during his career, he's an engineer.
17: Well,
18: is that going to work? How does it work? Well, it better work. Or we can't do it.
17: Well, that's why when I was a little bit 14-year-old, I was thinking to myself, is my dad just this arrogant or cocky when he said, what you need to do in business is you need to be right 100% of the time. And I said, Dad, you nobody can be right 100% of the time. He goes, well, then shut the hell up.
18: Don't say a thing until you're right.
17: If you don't know if you're right on these things, because in engineering, you can't be wrong. Yeah. So you better be 100% right in everything that you do. And if you're not, sure, then go and find it out.
18: Right.
17: And, you know, that's how I would. And so for the people that I know, the people that I hang around with, all of my family, they may not be involved in what they have to do, critical thinking, but critical thinking is the core of their belief.
18: They question things. They're curious about things.
17: They connect the dots. Curiosity. We've talked about the lack of curiosity that exists out there because I would want to not sound like an idiot. What are the biggest fears that I had? I didn't want to be a talk radio host.
18: Right. I still don't.
17: Sue, thank you. God rest her soul. Mm-hmm. Was the one who apparently saw something in me and said, well, you're going to do the talk show. And I said, I can't. She said, I said, I can't and I won't. She goes, Sue, you don't have a choice. And she didn't even give me a raise to do it. She piled extra work and didn't give me a raise. I used to hit her on that as my defense when every time I talked to her, she said, okay, I'm ready. And I'd have to say, thank you for making me do talk radio. Yeah. And why? Well, because as a 55-year-old, this really, 60-year-old, I think she died about 5 years ago, 6 years ago. Mm-hmm. So I told her I probably really wouldn't be employed talking about Lady Gaga or Macklemore or whatever. Unless it had something to do with, as we know now, anti-Semitism. But I was scared to death of being wrong.
18: Yeah, yeah.
17: And a listener calling me up or somebody going or a guest going, you don't know what the hell you're talking about. That scared the hell out of me.
18: Yeah.
17: Why? Because it'd be an incredible shame that how dare I went on a public forum and sounded like I was a complete, clueless jerk.
18: Yeah. Right. And now you're just a jerk.
17: Now I'm just a jerk.
18: You know things, but you're a jerk.
17: Yeah. Well, I think I know things. No, but we question all the time.
18: No, we tell our, I think we said to our listeners for years, and maybe recently we haven't said it as much. Question anything you hear on our program. Do your own homework. When Elon Musk said, you are the media, his point is you have access to the information. You can go out and find that information. You can be what a journalist actually should be. It may take work, but with today's technology, it's right there in your hand, and you can do wonders in terms of finding out for yourself the truth. Not everything is true, of course, on the internet, but people know the truth when they see it and when there's evidence to back it up, history to back it up. You know it's true. You know you can count on it.
17: You can ask my great nephew or his father, my nephew. Both like sons to me.
18: Yes.
17: And I told them both because they knew early on what I did.
18: Right.
17: And I told them, I said, and sending my great nephew just off to college this week.
18: Yeah.
17: I said, question everything.
18: Right.
17: Just because the professors are there. Remember what great grandfather said to you, that just because you got a title does not mean you got an instant infusion of brains. Just because they're a professor doesn't mean they know what they're talking about.
18: Right.
17: I said, as I told you all the time about me, don't agree with me because you love me and you believe I'm your great uncle and I'm in talk radio and on a national forum, so I know what I'm talking about.
18: Right.
17: Question anything that I tell you.
18: Right.
17: Yes. You need to be autonomous in your thought process.
18: Right.
17: You need to be a critical thinker of your own. So you make me prove my point. And if you're not happy with my answer, question me more.
18: Right.
17: That's the only way I know how to live. I don't know how to live any other way.
18: I've been married for 37 years. I tell my wife, question everything except for anything I say.
17: I thought it was yes, dear.
18: And that.
17: Oh, same difference.
18: Well, out loud, I say yes, dear.
17: Okay.
18: In my brain, I'm saying the other thing.
17: We are Red Eye Radio.
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19: Independents with carrier authority should be mindful that negotiation strength varies as the week progresses. Typically, the highest rates across major segments are pay for loads negotiated on Sundays, and the highest volume of loads for all segments is seen on Mondays, also the weekday that tends to be the best for flatbed negotiations, yielding the best rates. Owner-operators tend to have less negotiation strength on Tuesday, which shows the lowest weekday spread between brokers' offered rates and actual paid rates. Broker offers tend to rise by Wednesday, as the end of the week is in sight. This day also seems optimal for the 3 o'clock hustle, so-called for its reliance on that afternoon time of day, when brokers are getting nervous, to improve negotiation strength. 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

0: Gary McNamara. Coming up on the bottom of the hour, just 2 points, two issues here, just in the last couple of days, where you've got nobody in the mainstream media questioning. You know, we talk about everything here.
1: Right.
0: Two different issues. We'll have that coming up at the bottom of, or following the bottom of the hour.
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3: ABC News, I'm Dave Packer. A helicopter has crashed, killing at least three people near the scene of an earlier fatal bus crash in Los Angeles, authorities say. Ed Sheeran, in the middle of the world's top grossing tour, one of the top five anyway, is seeing that tour in chaos. All of his supporting acts abruptly quitting in solidarity with rapper Macklemore, who was dropped for making pro-Palestinian comments.
4: Popular acts including Phineas, Lucas Graham, and Aaron Rowe, as well as the entire traveling band, are all dropping out of this tour. It's now unclear what will happen at Sheeran's next concert this Saturday in Philadelphia.
3: He sees Whit Johnson. Sheeran says he chooses not to take political sides, including the war in Gaza. The president pushing back against the Supreme Court after a vote of 7-2. It rejected his push to restrict mail-in voting. Among those voting against it, three of his own appointees. Trump saying, these are not the people I interviewed to serve on the United States Supreme Court. This is ABC News.
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6: From ABC News, I'm Dave Packard.
7: Just heads up, there's a helicopter down over there.
6: ATC.net capturing responders after a news helicopter crashed, killing at least three people near the scene of an earlier fatal bus crash in Los Angeles. More than 50 firefighters responding. There had been a swarm of TV news helicopters over the scene of the bus accident. A federal judge reaffirmed Tuesday the only way President Trump's name can be added to the Kennedy Center is an act of Congress. A short time later, the board overseeing the famed performing arts institution voted to shut down for renovations. Then President Trump dropped the hammer and put a halt to the reno. ABC's Jonathan Curl.
8: Democratic Congresswoman Joyce Beatty, a non-voting member of the board, said every decision about the Kennedy Center's future was tied to naming it after Trump.
9: Every time there's an issue that comes up, it has been connected. We will consider or do this, but, or unless, it has Donald Trump's name on the building.
8: President himself declared the closing will take place immediately, adding that if the courts don't allow his name to go up, the reconstruction and the renovation of the Kennedy Center will not take place.
6: In a surprise move Tuesday afternoon, Congressman Thomas Massie introduced articles of impeachment against Defense Secretary Pete Hegseth. Massie says the element of surprise was part of his plan.
10: Well, frankly, I was concerned that Mike Johnson would end Congress again, like shorten even our already truncated work period if he found out I was doing this, so I shared the idea with nobody.
6: The Kentucky Republican spoke for over an hour on the House floor, accusing Hegseth of waging an illegal war with Iran since congressional approval was not granted, ignoring the 60-day resolution, and for the illegal capture of a foreign leader, Venezuela's Nicolas Maduro. Pennsylvania reporting a fourth measles-related death. State officials saying an unvaccinated 18-year-old died from complications associated with the disease. You're listening to ABC News.
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0: Now, it's Red Eye Radio. Gary McNamara and Eric Harley talk about everything from politics to social issues and news of the day. Whether you're up late or you're just starting your day, welcome to the show. From the Relief Factor Studios, this is Red Eye Radio
19: all across America. We are Red Eye Radio. I'm Gary McNamara. He is Eric Harley.
20: Hey, how are you, Gary?
19: Well, thanks for being here. That sounded like bitter, didn't it? Like,
20: well, no. Here's the thing. My neighbor told me that President Trump renamed Tuesday America Day. And I took from that that it was a national holiday.
19: Oh, okay. All right.
20: My bad.
19: How's Dad?
20: He's the strongest guy I know personally. And I put him right up there with John McNamara. And I mean that. I'm very serious, but he gets what you get sometimes, and that is, wait a minute, you're not that old. He's 93, and he is so far no cognitive issues, but you know, obviously physically some things are going on, an incurable blood cancer that he's had since November of 22. Went to war first time when he was 18, and then went again when I was 4 years old. And, you know, he's the strongest guy I know, again, personally. I've never personally met John McNamara, so I would put them both at, they're just both incredible human beings after everything that they have gone through, their minds and everything else. They're, you know, my dad, the seasoned investigator, your dad, the seasoned engineer. So they had those curious minds, they, mm-hmm. and they also wanted their kids to learn. And he's my hero. My dad is definitely my hero, but he is stable. He is back at home with he's got home nursing care. That are very capable for everybody in the professional caretakers out there. You're amazing. I don't know what else to say, because all of us non-professional caretakers, by the way, I am on my way to becoming an unregistered nurse. I'm working at it. I won't be fully registered ever, but I'm learning, because the care requires, and your brother and your sister, who have been amazing with your dad.
21: Full-time caretakers of my father.
20: They are full-time caretakers. And, you know, my sister and I trade off. She's out of town and can't or couldn't get back in time, which is why I was out yesterday. But we're still, as you know, it takes, I mean, your brother and your sister are, and your other sister are all working as a team along with your dad's doctors. And that's how it works. If you're lucky, by the way, to be able to keep your parents in their home, which is what everybody's wish really is. When you look at the professional caretakers, it's just amazing. And the technology that's out there, but Dad is stable. There's the battle is getting tougher, but he's you know, just got a, he's still got a sense of humor. I was helping him set reminders for, because he's got Alexa. He can tell Alexa, hey Alexa, set a reminder for my new medication for 10:15 p.m. Okay. And so he's got some temporary medications that he's treating an infection and pneumonia. And so I said, but each of them have their own little quirks about them. And he said, okay, help me organize this. He goes, what do you think? When should I take this one at this time? And I said, I think we've narrowed it down to this. There's three new medications. So two in the morning, and then all three of them at bedtime, because one is only one time a day. And so I said, let me send you a text. And then now you can star with messages, at least on Android. You can put a star next to that to basically highlight that message. So Dad, if he needs to, can go into his text messages from me, and there's a star next to it, which happens to look exactly like the Dallas Cowboys star. And when I pointed that out to him, he said, why would you do that to me? And it's,
3: I plan on winning the battle.
20: He says that's kind of cruel. A little salt in the wound. He's just, you know, and he's so also so kind, but also on it. And when a new nurse came in, when he was in the hospital, like, you know, they have what they call shifts, you know, and people working at different times of the day, which is weird. I don't know why anybody would work at night, but they do. And, you know, so they would come in and they would introduce themselves, and he would line up all of he knows exactly his last appointment, when his next appointment is. In fact, I'll be taking him to that appointment here in 12 hours. All of these things. And you know, he knows everything and he's got it in line. And other than moving a lot slower right now because of everything that's going on, he's all there. I'm grateful. In a weird way, I told my wife this tonight, in a weird way, I'm grateful to have this extra time with him. I know if you've never been in this situation, that might sound weird. I certainly would not want it under these circumstances. But it is a very intimate setting when you're the non-professional caretaker, and you can communicate with them and they trust you to do that. And there's I don't know how to explain it. But that relationship, that bond just grows even stronger.
3: You know, I'm glad you said that because I wanted to say that and I didn't know how to frame it. Yeah. Think about that. I don't know how to frame it. Appreciate the fact that he has his cognitive abilities. I didn't know how to say that. And then as I'm thinking it, you went and you said it. And that's just because of the, you know, with my dad, basically 99% of my dad is not there. Yeah. And so I didn't know how to say
20: it. On,
3: I didn't know how to say that in the right context. And then you said it, which was great.
20: Well, it came on, you know, with your dad, which is what happened with my mom's oldest sister, my Aunt June. It was a very rapid onset for your father, relatively speaking.
3: Yeah, it was. Yeah.
20: For 99% of his life. You know, his mind, that video that you made of him,
3: was that about 4 years ago? Maybe?
20: It was about 4 years ago.
3: It was after COVID. I know that.
20: And it's such a beautiful setting because he's sitting there and he's talking to you and it's such an intimate setting. And he's, you know, talking like real people talk, right? He's, and also his engineering mind is going over all of these things. And he's very analytical. And my dad and I always say we have our own talk show inevitably when I see him in his living room. And we had it a couple of times, in fact, in the hospital, in between, you know, all of his blood tests and care, of course. And then, you know, dad was saying, okay, I'm done with Cowboys' new coach. I mean, that's all he said about the Cowboys thing. Aside from the joke, the earlier joke, but you know, it was, when you have that, and I'm trying to document everything, because like my maternal grandfather, all my grandparents, you know, those generations, you have to have somebody tell you a story. And stories have been told since the beginning of time. Mm-hmm. And I think it's important to tell everybody's story along the way. We talked about this the last time I was on. What was that, 2 weeks ago? I don't know. I get a lot of time off, folks. That's just the way it is. I'm the new Howard Stern. But here's the thing. It's... maybe I shouldn't have said that. I don't care. But no, we were talking about young people. We were talking about, you know, what they know, what they learn and what, how we take things for granted, and the technology that we have and do they actually know how the real world works and How much do they know or care to know about how the real world works or how things work? And it's important, I think, to tell the stories of those who are the generations that have come ahead of us, that are still, those stories are still, all, they'll always be relevant. And my father's story is just one of millions. You know, I when I started doing my ancestry thing, it wasn't like, okay, this guy did this and this guy did that, and there's some things that relate to American history and all that. But none of that really interested me. It was how they lived back then. Them as a person, I didn't know them. You know, they may be related to me, but I didn't know them. It was about how things worked, how life had to be conducted back then. That was the most interesting thing for my family tree. Yeah, I want to put the names up in place and so the family can see it. But it really was just a history lesson and not necessarily my family history or just my family history. It was an American history lesson. And eventually then European and Scottish. And then it all goes downhill from there. But then it's old crap. But it was, you know, I think about, I was talking to my dad's neighbor, next door neighbor, Dobie. I didn't know Dobie was 85. He looks 75. He's outside. It's 100 and something degrees. He's not wearing a shirt. Fit as a fiddle, 85 degrees. And he's asking me, you know, because I had brought dad home. And he asked me, hey, how's your dad? And we had a chat in his shaded yard. He's got great trees. And I said, we were talking, and I was talking about my dad's service, which he knew. But, you know, there were some questions he was asking. And then he was telling me about going to Vietnam when he was, I think he said 20. And he's 85 now. He's going to be 86 soon. And, you know, all of these stories, again, there's millions of them, of these individuals. And I'm thinking to myself, you know, what happens when they age out? What happens? Because AI's not going to do everything for you, folks. In fact, the stories, if you read the stories of just the last week and a half alone, you realize the confidence that the AI companies themselves have in AI is waning right now. They've hit kind of a plateau as to what they believe people are going to want, need, or be able to do with AI. So,
3: and that's been a big question. That's been a big question that we've talked about in the past.
20: And it still is a question. I don't know. I hope it improves people's lives. I think technology is great, but we can't get there without the people. You know, we talked about how Mike Rowe talks about this and all the jobs that are going to be, have to be hands-on, non-tech jobs in order to make AI happen and grow and expand.
3: Non-tech or tech?
20: Non-tech jobs.
3: Okay. There's going to be a ton of tech jobs.
20: No, tech jobs, of course. But the non-tech jobs in building the centers, centers, the construction, all of the things that are going to have to be done by humans that won't be done by robots. And
3: okay, you're talking computer tech, not engineering or civil technology.
20: Right. And so, you know, Mike Rose talked about how these are going to be, they're still going to require a ton of humans. And we've talked about it. It always does. And going back to Obama saying the problem is the reason we don't have enough jobs is because of ATMs.
3: I mentioned that yesterday, by the way, and just said, I can't help it, but I'm like, what an idiot. Well,
20: because what a moronic statement.
3: And the reason I say that is because of the adoration towards him.
20: Yeah.
3: The, you know, the godlike status of people that the Democrats put forth for him. Remember the Denver rally with the Roman columns and then Grand Park in Chicago afterwards. And, oh, he's just so. And it's like, then he opened his mouth and it's like, the guy's completely clueless.
20: He's absolutely clueless. But
3: that's a great point, because we've talked about the fact that every massive advancement and going from an agriculture economy to an industrial economy moved basically 97% of the workforce to a completely different profession over the period of less than 100 years.
20: Yeah. You know,
3: and so, and what did it do? There was creative destruction. All those agriculture jobs were gone, but every massive advancement in technology has made a ton more jobs than were lost.
20: And Bernie is bringing up the 32-hour work week again.
3: I know.
20: Right. The other day. And I'm thinking to myself, I'm like, okay, I tell you what. I'll listen to that. I'm willing to listen to that idea, Bernie, if you'll do the Eric and Gary plan for members of Congress, Senate, and the House. You will work only 1 hour per week.
3: Right.
20: Only one. And everyone, well, you'll get nothing done. Uh-huh. We know.
3: Yeah, that's...
20: $40 trillion and growing.
3: That's where we disagree with even a significant portion of the I won't say conservative, but Republican movement that
20: populist,
3: says,
20: yeah.
3: Yeah, the populist. We need our Congress to do more.
20: No. I'll listen to your 32-hour a week plan for the everyday person, the worker. You know, that's a communist term. It's all about the worker, Bernie, we know. And if I'll listen to your plan, I said listen, I didn't say agree. I'll listen to that if you guys on Capitol Hill will agree to work 1 hour a week. One. Wednesday, 11 a.m. to noon.
3: So you that's only it. Pass what's absolutely necessary.
20: That's right. Exactly.
3: I'm glad you're able to see your dad.
20: Yeah, thank you for everybody. Everybody needs to know the RER crew. No one knows what RER means. It stands for Red Eye Radio. No one knows what Red Eye Radio means, quite frankly. But the Red Eye Radio crew is amazing, and you guys have helped to carry me too many times. I owe you, but I'm never paying you back. It's not going to happen.
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0: We are Runner Radio. He's Eric Carling. I'm Gary McNamara. Welcome in. Good morning. By the way, I had the greatest thing happen to me yesterday while at the cardiologist. You know, I'm an old guy, so I mean, it's a...
1: We're
0: done with everything. He goes, oh, one more thing. He said, apparently there's a huge mistake on your date of birth. And then he just smiled, and I went, yes!
1: Yes!
2: Oh, my gosh, that's great. That's great.
1: No, I mean, seriously.
0: So much fun.
1: I've passed a lot of mirrors, and I'm 10 years younger than you.
2: You've aged a lot better than me.
1: You clearly don't have children and grandchildren. Although you do, kind of. Yeah, I mean, your nephew, you raised your nephew, so,
0: I don't have a wife.
2: Yeah, there's that, too. I wasn't going to say that. Thanks a lot.
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5: You said there's a helicopter down over there.
4: ATC.net capturing responders after a news helicopter crash, killing at least three people near the scene of an earlier fatal bus crash in Los Angeles. A federal judge reaffirmed Tuesday the only way President Trump's name is going to be added to the Kennedy Center is an act of Congress. And a short time later, the board overseeing the famed Performing Arts Institution voted to shut down for renovations. This abrupt announcement over the center's PA system. And then President Trump dropped the hammer and put a halt to the whole reno. In a surprise move Tuesday afternoon, Congressman Thomas Massie introduced articles of impeachment against Defense Secretary Pete Hegseth. Massie accusing Hegseth of waging an illegal war with Iran since congressional approval was not granted, ignoring the 60-day resolution, and for the illegal capture of a foreign leader, Venezuela's Nicolas Maduro. This is ABC News.
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0: Live Radio. He's Eric Carly, and I'm Gary McNamara. Just looking at some of the video, horrific video of that news helicopter crash in L.A.
1: Yeah,
0: because they actually had there was a bus SUV accident. They were over the top of it, and you actually hear them talking as the helicopter's going down.
1: Yeah,
0: because the helicopter's looking at the accident. All of a sudden, you see it start dropping, and then camera seems to, you know, the camera just goes out.
1: Yeah,
0: it's just horrific, absolutely horrific. And I guess the pilot and the reporter were killed in it. But I just happened to see it now, and I'm like, oh my gosh, it's horrific to see something like that.
1: Yeah.
0: So keep them in your thoughts and prayers. I don't know what the total casualty report is, but it is reported that both the pilot and the reporter were both killed.
1: Yeah.
0: So
1: yeah, we'll keep their families in our thoughts and prayers.
0: Yep.

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6: From ABC News, I'm Sherry Preston. Two deadly accidents connected in Los Angeles. The first, a crash involving a bus. Then, soon after, a helicopter slamming into the ground. Details from ABC's Sophie Flay.
7: The chopper going down between two commercial buildings. Dozens of firefighters descending on the area. The chopper already engulfed in flames. First responders trying to clear the chaotic scene. Then, an explosion goes off. It turns out that helicopter was a local TV news chopper covering where an SUV had slammed into a bus, killing two people. KNBC-TV then confirming it was their chopper that went down.
6: At least three people in the crash of the helicopter were killed. Two oil tankers heading for the U.S. apparently hit by cyber attacks, and now the FBI is on the case. Investigators from both the FBI and the Coast Guard have boarded the tankers. Oil prices this morning still around $107 a barrel for crude. The House late Tuesday again approving a resolution to scale back the president's powers in the war with Iran. The war also leading to new articles of impeachment.
8: Every time we try to do something one way, they say we're not going to follow it. And I think the only way to stop this right now is to impeach Peter Hegseth.
6: Brought by outgoing Republican Kentucky Congressman Thomas Massie. The Kennedy Center now shutting down. The board there voting to close the main building at the Performing Arts Center to allow for renovations that could take years. But as we hear from ABC Stephen Portnoy, even that work is now in question.
9: It's not just about closing the center and renovating it. It's about how they're going to honor President Trump as they do it. And what they've said in court documents and what administration officials have said out loud is that this idea of honoring the president is so personally important to him that if it isn't undertaken, the work can't go forward.
6: And the Fed wraps up its two-day meeting today, widely expected to raise interest rates. You're listening to ABC News.
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1: Now, it's Red Eye Radio. Gary McNamara and Eric Harley talk about everything from politics to social issues and news of the day. Whether you're up late or you're just starting your day, welcome to the show from the Relief Factor Studios. This is Red Eye Radio.
13: All across America, we are Red Eye Radio. He is Eric Harley, and I'm Gary McNamara. Welcome and good morning. That story out of L.A., the news chopper crashing, some of the horrific video from inside. And the video is horrific because it's the video from inside the helicopters are looking down at this accident. You can see, obviously, the helicopter is falling.
3: Yeah.
13: And then, you know, it goes dark, but it was News Chopper 4 belonging to NBC 4 in Los Angeles. Mm-hmm. It always brings me back to when I, worked at a radio station in Buffalo, New York back in 93.
3: Yeah.
13: And it was early, it was January 93, and I was only there for a couple of months. It basically that transitioned me into another job when I went to Illinois. But, I was trained by a great guy, a guy by the name of Mike Rosman. Hmm. And he was like the engineer, but he was also the traffic helicopter guy.
3: Yeah.
13: And on January 11th of that year, they went up to cover the traffic and there was really foggy and they ran into power lines over the Niagara River, probably about 6 miles above the falls, and went into the water, and both the pilot and Mike were killed. 48 years old. Hmm. I'll never forget that. Because you know, and that was when there was a lot of questioning at that point as to whether traffic helicopters were needed.
3: Right.
13: You know, whether it was something, and there was a great debate on that, but he was just a great guy, and it was so terrifying. And then a week later after the funeral, the station came to me and asked me if I wanted to be the traffic helicopter reporter.
3: Mm.
13: I was only working part-time as a talk show host.
3: Yeah.
13: And I said no, even though the money was good.
3: Mm-hmm.
13: And I just said, no, I wouldn't be interested in doing it. Number one, the number one reason is that it's not what I want to do.
3: Right.
13: So,
3: yeah.
13: But they asked me, but I'll just never forget how horrifying that was when it happened. And I've got friends, a lot of friends who did that for a living. I'm sure you did too. Oh,
3: well, I was the late Dick Siegel for WBAP, who was a Vietnam vet and Vietnam war hero. In fact, there's some incredible stories of his service in Vietnam, and of course he was the long-term partner on the air with Hal Jay, who still hosts the WBAP morning news and our flagship station here in town, along with Ernie Brown and
13: Monty used to,
3: and Monty Cook
13: was he in the helicopter?
3: He was for a while.
13: Okay.
3: And it started to change with technology, and they were using for radio reports, for traffic reports, and also sometimes for television traffic reports. Television, of course, if you have the visual, they have TxDOT cameras or DOT cameras, your state cameras,
13: right,
3: that are positioned and they can show you backups. And then what they started using was actual pings from cell phones. And they could tell, and so you didn't need helicopters necessarily in the air. With television coverage of news, like this event that led to this crash, it is still, of course, necessary. And in Los Angeles, there's a lot of that, because if you look at the layout of Los Angeles, you know, anything from a high-speed chase or to, you know, anything going on, you know, for television news, that's required. You need to get that kind of coverage, to get that kind of footage and cover those stories accurately. And that's essentially what happened. They say it was just before 7 p.m. There are three fatalities here. The reporter who was in the helicopter, along with a pilot of the helicopter and a pedestrian that was on the ground in the parking lot. The helicopter went down between two buildings, and this pedestrian was on the ground. And there were several people who were treated for injuries on the scene. In fact, Fox News is reporting
13: one hospitalized.
3: Four people were assessed at the scene after the crash, and three pronounced dead, of course, and a fourth transported to local hospital in unknown conditions. So it's when you look at that again, I was thinking actually about this the other day about how Los Angeles is really unique in how it's laid out and how much footage comes from the air, mm-hmm. You know, there's still a ton of high speed chases and stuff like that.
13: Wildfires,
3: yeah. and so much that's covered, and that happens, you know, in all major cities, but L.A., especially with the freeway system they have, there's a lot of coverage from the air. And so, again, our thoughts and prayers are with the families of the victims here.
13: All right, so you and I always like to observe what's going on in the media.
3: Uh-huh.
13: And one of the things that frustrates us a lot is when there's a story out there and it's never completed.
3: Yeah.
13: Or the reporter doesn't complete the story and it doesn't make any sense by how they reported it. And I saw this story yesterday. And again, I'm not picking on Fox for this. It's just a Fox News story.
3: Yeah.
13: And it was the story of the airport X-ray shows terrifying object taped in a carry-on to skip the checked baggage fee. So I'm like, terrifying object? What was it? I mean, what's going on here? So, of course, they got me to read it, right?
3: Clickbait.
13: Yeah, because it was an airport X-ray shows a knife was taped to a carry-on to skip the checked baggage fee, because then I might not actually read it, right?
3: All right.
13: Okay, just a knife and they caught it.
3: Right.
13: Terrifying object, you know, got to me. And that's okay, because if you look at it and there's a knife taped inside your carry-on baggage, you can view that as terrifying because it's like, what was the purpose of it? So the story goes, a traveler tried to dodge a $100 baggage fee by hiding a dangerous item inside of her carry-on bag, but it wasn't long before she was caught red-handed. The unidentified passenger was going through security at Dane County Regional Airport in Madison, Wisconsin, when a TSA officer spotted what appeared to be a knife on an X-ray machine, according to an employee story published on the agency's website. Officer searched the bag and discovered the knife had been taped in place inside the luggage, according to the TSA. The passenger later admitted that she tried to conceal the knife from TSA because she had an upcoming camping trip. Her response to me was, I was attempting to conceal this knife from the TSA, said the supervisor. The admission, along with the discovery of the concealed knife, prompted TSA to call law enforcement. The Dane County Sheriff's Office and TSA manager responded to the scene, TSA said. The woman told officers she did not think the TSA would find the knife, which, again, you would have to ask if she was being completely honest with that. How smart is she? But my question at this point,
3: I shaped the knife like I put enough tape on it to shape it into a Twinkie.
13: Yeah.
3: I thought they would never find it.
13: So my first thought at that point, you know, by the time we got to this point was, did they arrest her? Right?
3: Right.
13: That's the question that came to mind as I'm reading this.
3: Yes.
13: I haven't finished the story and I'm going through it.
3: Terrifying object here.
13: Because it was a terrifying object.
3: Right.
13: And they go on to talk about the fact that the one TSA officer said, I've seen knives by accident. I've never seen somebody purposely try to, you know, to sneak a knife through in order to avoid the baggage fee.
3: Yeah.
13: Right.
3: Yeah.
13: So I'm sitting there thinking at this point, they probably arrested this person. Right.
3: Yeah.
13: Because she did this knowingly, you would expect an arrest. And one of the last lines is from one of the TSA officials, for whatever reason you may be traveling, don't jeopardize your income or freedom just to save an item like this $5 knife. And then they have this here. And this is where I look at the reporter and say, you didn't ask the additional questions, because she wrote, the passenger voluntarily surrendered the knife and was cleared to travel, according to the TSA. Well, she didn't voluntarily surrender the knife.
19: No, they took it from her.
13: They took it from her.
19: I mean, if they're saying, because nothing is written, nothing is in the story that says she was given an option to check it on, you know, and put it, you know, in checked luggage. You know, that happened to me one time.
13: Well, she might have been. Because they let her travel.
19: What I'm saying is, it doesn't say they were, you know, that they offered that, right? So I don't know that it's voluntary because...
13: Well, no, it's not voluntary because they caught it.
19: I know.
13: They weren't going to allow her to continue to take the knife on.
19: No, no, but there's a choice. There's a choice that they gave me. You can keep it, but you got to go check it. That's your choice. Or you can voluntarily turn it over to them.
13: Right.
19: But that wasn't what happened here. That's my whole point.
13: Right. But they were going to take the knife.
19: Yes.
13: She wasn't going to be able to carry
19: it. Because she concealed it deliberately.
13: Right. But I look at it and go, she concealed it deliberately.
19: Yes.
13: The fact that they said, okay, you can continue traveling if you put it in, and they don't say that specifically, but if you put it in the carry-on luggage.
19: Right.
13: You know, if you decide to go back and
19: if she had carry on, I guess, yeah,
13: or you know, not carry on, check luggage.
19: I mean, check luggage, yeah. If she had check luggage,
13: she would have to take that bag and make it check luggage,
19: right?
13: Because she didn't have check luggage,
19: right?
13: She was trying to avoid the fee to begin with,
19: right?
13: So apparently, she didn't have it. But when they say she voluntarily surrendered it, well, no, she didn't. She didn't have a choice, and you cleared her for travel. And she deliberately, this was not an accident. It wasn't that it fell through and, sorry, I didn't know it. She admitted, I did it.
19: Right. That's what I'm saying. They never, I don't see anywhere where they gave her the choice of, listen, no problem here. If you would like to check it on and check your bag. They called the cops.
13: Yeah, they called the cop, but they let her through. Everybody just said, okay, fine, you can go through, even though you were attempting to skip the baggage fee. You deliberately were carrying that knife on. I would think that you would get some type of charge against you.
19: I would think you probably wouldn't make that flight.
13: Yeah. Then that's the other thing. You wouldn't make the flight.
19: We need to do some more thorough screening here or whatever. I don't know what they would do. But, you know, look, you deliberately disguised this, admittedly, to get this past TSA. I did that with one can of Pringles, and I'm telling you, it took 2 hours. 2 hours. The screening process. Well,
13: can you go through with Pringles?
19: Yeah, you can, if you do it the way I did it.
13: Can you get through with the Pringles? I think you can. You can bring a food item like that on, right?
19: Yeah. It was just a joke.
13: Oh, okay.
19: Yeah, I always go through.
13: No, I was just wondering if because of the can, the canister?
19: The canister. The shape of the canister.
13: Yes, that's what I was thinking, the shape of the canister.
19: Okay. No, that's a great point. I missed that. No, yes, you can. You just need to let them know. That's not tennis balls, it's Pringles.
13: There were two times I've been pulled over, you know, for extra, you know, baggage search.
19: Yeah.
13: And one was when a friend of mine, her daughter, was having a fundraiser for school, and I was back in Buffalo. And she was selling candles.
19: Right.
13: So they gave me a candle in a little glass jar. Mm-hmm. Well, I took my, and you know, my coiled, this goes back about 20 years ago.
19: Yeah.
13: I had my phone charger and it was like the coil thing, you know, where it's like, what do you call it? Where it's
19: a coiled.
13: Coiled. Coil. Right. Coiled wire.
19: It's a coiled.
13: Whatever.
19: Cord.
13: And I just wrapped it around the candle. Did not even thinking about it. And they were like, whoa, you need to be pulled aside here. Okay, let's be. They go, do you know this looks like a bomb?
19: Did you write dynamite on the candle?
13: No, I mean, it's like, didn't even.
19: Did you write, hey, don't worry, this is not dynamite?
13: And the other one was when I was visiting a friend in Florida a few years back, and she gave me, she was like, okay, knowing that I was diabetic, you need to try monk fruit.
19: Right.
13: And I always tell anybody who knows me, don't give me anything to bring back. I go back to see my family. Don't give me any presents.
19: Right.
13: Because you're going to give me something that I have to check. I don't check. The best present is no present for me. And yeah. she gave me this bag of monk fruit.
3: And a beanbag chair.
13: And the, you know, the monk fruit powder. Whatever.
3: Right, right, right. Oh, you know, the powder. Yeah.
13: The powder.
3: So it's powder.
13: Yeah, powder.
3: Okay,
13: well,
3: great.
13: Well, you don't bring monk fruit onto a plane because it sets off the alarms that it's an explosive.
3: Oh, it does?
13: Yeah. And
3: I didn't
13: and
3: know that.
13: It took me an extra half hour to get through. They needed to bring in one of their experts or explosive experts, and it was in a commercial bag.
3: But in the original bag,
13: in the original commercial bag.
3: Do you know why it set it off? What's
13: no,
3: in it?
13: No, whatever's in the monk fruit sets it off.
3: That's got to be good for you.
13: And so they actually took like went in the bag, you know, took a needle or whatever, and got a sample of it. Tested, they go, okay, it's monk fruit, go through. But it took a half hour for this special expert, explosives expert, to get to the gate to check it out for me.
3: Wow.
13: And I was telling her, don't give me anything, don't give me anything, don't give me anything. So I called her, I go, right when they were waiting, because they were real friendly. They knew it was commercial monk fruit.
3: Yeah.
13: But they had to check. And I'm just like, I'm here because you gave me the monk fruit and they're going after an explosives expert. What did I tell you? You got to be kidding me. What did I tell you? You told me don't give you anything. So
19: I'm still in jail.
13: Yeah, I'm still in jail.
19: So. Monk fruit prison.
13: Those are the two times. Otherwise,
3: I got it. They pulled me and did a search for there were two things. One was a letter opener.
13: Oh, yeah.
3: And it was made by a company. It was a promotional thing. So they designed it. Even worse than it's even looks like it could do more. In fact, would have done more harm had I wanted to use it in that way. And it was given to me at a trade show. And they were like, you can't. And I'm like, didn't even occur to me. Because it's got a business card on it. Part of it is a business card. The other was one of the greatest pocket knives I ever had given to me by my father-in-law. And it was in the bottom of the bag. And I still to this day can't tell you how it got in my travel bag. But it did. And I didn't know it was there. It was in the very bottom deep crevice of that bag. And, of course, they saw it. And I said, no, you can keep it. I'm not going to check it. So that was it.
13: We are Red Eye Radio.
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21: That there is a potential tropical cyclone developing in the central Atlantic Ocean, one not expected to make landfall, is perhaps newsworthy, according to USDA meteorologist Brad Rippey, since
22: the beginning of the satellite observation era in the 1960s, we have broken an all-time record for the latest first Atlantic Basin hurricane. In other words, we have not seen a single hurricane so far this year in the Atlantic Basin.
21: So far this year, there have been five tropical storms, three in the Gulf, Arthur, Bertha, Edward. Although noteworthy about the lack of Atlantic hurricane activity,
22: we have reached the date and passed the date of September 10th. That marks the time frame when we have reached the approximate one halfway mark of the Atlantic hurricane season.
21: And Rippey adds a strong El Nino system is playing a significant role in the lack of Atlantic hurricane development so far this season. I'm Rod Bain reporting for the U.S. Department of Agriculture in Washington, D.C.
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1: ABC News, I'm Sherry Preston. Los Angeles Mayor Karen Bass on the double accidents in the city Tuesday. A bus crash killed two and injured others. Then a news helicopter from the local NBC station crashed, killing three.
2: Our hearts are with those impacted by the bus collision and the helicopter crash, and with the entire community who lost members of their team while they were doing their job.
1: She called it a heartbreaking night for the city. Federal Reserve wraps up its two-day meeting today and is widely expected to raise interest rates by a quarter point to try to tamp down inflation. The board of the Kennedy Center voting to close the facility over financial issues. The vote coming an hour after a federal judge blocked the Kennedy Center board from adding a tribute to President Donald Trump on the building site. A building housing place displaced Palestinian families in Gaza has collapsed, killing at least 16 people, most of them women and children. This is ABC News.
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10: 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To every driver out there, we see you, we thank you, and we honor the miles behind you and the ones still ahead.

0: course it was a rally. It's not a convention. You're not, you're not, it's not a process of the party, you know, to pick the candidate or to end the picking of the candidate or the ceremonial picking the candidate. We already know what it was. It was a rally, but it was a rally saying that, and I do believe this, the Republican Party is trying to promote, look, we are the party that will still spend and give you a ton of cash. And we're going to find people to blame. You know, Trump's still blaming the banks. Problem is the credit card companies. No, it's not. Stop it.
1: No, it's not. It isn't.
0: Our biggest fear was the fiscal liberal in Donald Trump would come out, and it's exactly what has happened. And J.D. Vance is just jumping aboard because I don't know however fiscal conservative he ever was to begin with, because from the very beginning we have questioned his fiscal conservative, fiscal conservative credits or whatever.
1: Yeah. Well, so, and Speaker Johnson is doing the dance.
0: Yeah.
1: Which is, I don't know what kind of balancing act that is.
0: But when you see now, you've got Cruz, because we're now counting.
1: Right.
0: Ted Cruz.
1: Right.
0: Can't do this.
1: Can't.
0: You know, DeSantis, you can't do this.
1: Can't do it.
0: Now Laura Ingram, can't do this.
1: Can't do it.
0: Now Newt Gingrich, you can't do this. You got to explain what's going on.
1: Well, this is something you and I talked about with Terrace. We said, look, and it was fairly early on. I'd say probably no later than late spring, early summer of 25. We were saying, hey, whatever your game on tariffs is going to be, whatever you're going to do, tell the American people and stick with it. But it was changing every day, and it's changed, I don't know how many times since. For this reason, for that reason, didn't like the phone call reason. You have to show that this is what's needed in order to build our country and make it even greater. You need to demonstrate. You need to explain these things. And it has just hasn't happened. Again, a stark difference between the rally from last week and the convention of the summer of 2024 for the GOP, which I thought was stellar.
0: Yeah, and it's so frustrating to sit here and see the obvious mistakes of the Biden administration when it comes to prices.
1: Yeah.
0: And saying, and the Republicans now going, hold our beer.
1: Yeah.
0: We spend more money.
1: Exactly. No, and once you touch it, you own it.
0: Yeah.
1: And you do. For no reason.
0: We are Red Eye Radio.
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0: We're Red Eye Radio. He is Eric Carly, and I'm Gary McNamara. You know, look, on the issues, we look at a ton of different things. We always look at, you know, I'm always going to vote for who is the lesser of two evils. And if you have any type of conservative leanings at all, socially or economically, you're going to get my vote.
1: Yeah.
0: And 100% of the time, that's a Republican.
1: Yeah.
0: But independents and the public at large, the economy right now is the number one issue, which is how much it costs them.
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13: From ABC News, I'm Sherry Preston. Los Angeles Mayor Karen Bass on the deadly double crashes in the city on Tuesday.
14: We lost five Angelinos today, and my heart certainly go out to the family and friends of all of those that we lost.
13: The chopper from KNBC, the local NBC TV station, was covering a collision involving a bus and an SUV when it went down. Three people died in the chopper crash, and after Mayor Bass spoke, a third person died in the bus crash. The Federal Reserve is expected to go against President Trump's wishes and raise interest rates later today to try to tame rampant inflation. Lipow Royal Associates President Andrew Lipow says it's
15: bad news for the consumer. Not only are they paying more for gasoline to fill up their car, but the
1: auto loan on that car is now going to be more expensive.
13: Oil trading today at nearly $108 a barrel again. Gas prices up to $4.36 a gallon on average, according to Gas Buddy. As for diesel, it's now averaging $6.23 a gallon, burning through the budgets of truckers nationwide. Louis Pugh represents independent truckers and says,
15: so every time diesel fuel goes up a dollar, that's about $400 on average, maybe a little more, to the price of a tank of fuel for a truck.
13: President Trump blames the war in Ukraine, not the war in Iran, for the increase. An hour after a judge reiterated that no, President Trump's name cannot be added to the Kennedy Center, the board handpicked by the president decided to close it. ABC's Stephen Portnoy.
16: It was last December that the board voted to change the name of the Kennedy Center. President Trump said he wanted it to be closed for renovations. Congress had already put $257 million on the table and approved that funding for renovations. And now we're at this point where the president says if he doesn't get his name on the side of the building will be closed and not renovated at all.
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1: Dimming the lights. Good morning, I'm Gordon Deal, along with Nicole Murray, on this Wednesday, September 16th. Glad you could join us. Here's what's up this hour.
2: The Kennedy Center has closed for renovations after a judge blocked it from adding President Trump's name to the building.
1: Your credit card interest rate could be set to rise. The Fed is expected to lift interest rates today for the first time in 3 years.
2: Three people have been killed after a Los Angeles TV news helicopter crashed in the community of Chatsworth.
1: And instead of booking a hotel or Airbnb, some travelers are swapping homes.
3: Your home's not being used, so you can put it up where somebody can come and utilize your home. If you put it up for 5 nights, then you know you get 5 nights credit going somewhere else where someone else would have put up their home.
1: Betty Lynn Fisher at USA Today on home exchanges that offer local experiences and lower prices. Outgoing Congressman Thomas Massie has launched an effort to impeach Defense Secretary Pete Hegseth over his management of the Pentagon, including the war in Iran. The Kentucky Republican read his long-shot resolution on the House floor yesterday.
4: Every time we try to do something one way, they say we're not going to follow it. And I think the only way to stop this right now is to impeach Peter Hegseth.
1: Meanwhile, Attorney General Todd Blanche told reporters that the Pentagon boss was, quote, doing a phenomenal job. New details were revealed about the Iran war's price tag. The military's inspector general now estimates the conflict cost $33.4 billion up to mid-June. The House yesterday voted to halt the nearly seven-month-old war, with seven Republicans breaking ranks. Separately, the Wall Street Journal says Hegseth wants service members attending his State of the Force address in 2 weeks to be the fittest looking and have what he calls impeccable grooming. Officials in Southern California say three people have been killed after a news helicopter crashed in San Fernando Valley while covering a fatal bus collision. The victims were the pilot and a photojournalist on board, plus one person on the ground. The helicopter was affiliated with NBC Los Angeles. It crashed in a parking lot near a self-storage facility in the community of Chatsworth. L.A. Mayor Karen Bass.
5: We lost five Angelinos today, and my heart certainly go out to the family and friends of all of those that we lost.
1: Firefighters arrived to find the aircraft and several vehicles fully engulfed in flames. The chopper was operated by Angel City Air. The victims on board were identified as Angel City Air employees Eliana Moreno, an aerial photojournalist familiar to viewers of the station and its Spanish-language sister station, and pilot George Marcinou. The incident happened yesterday after two people were killed and others were injured in a crash between a Los Angeles Metro bus and a passenger vehicle. The drama surrounding renovations at the Kennedy Center in the nation's capital have escalated. The board of directors voted yesterday to close for a 2-year renovation, but President Trump immediately threatened to block that work unless his name is restored to the building. The president's threat came just hours after a judge in Washington, D.C. denied an attempt by the venue's board to rename the grounds after Trump. It also wanted an inscription that reads, "Renovated and restored by Donald J. Trump under President John F. Kennedy's name on the front portico." South Carolina Congressman Ralph Norman.
6: It was totally his decision. He didn't come to Congress to get our opinions on it at all. So that's up to him. He's taken a lot of heat for that. So he'll have to bear the consequences on that.
1: Trustees approved the closure after warnings that keeping the main building open would endanger lives. Among other things, engineers have found widespread corrosion in structural components supporting exterior soffit panels suspended about 60 feet above public walkways. Hey, be sure to check out a podcast of today's program, which has stories you won't hear this hour. On the podcast today, boomers moving into the same retirement communities as their parents and a sleeping tournament in Japan. The podcast is available on Apple, Google, Spotify, or wherever you get your podcasts. 11 minutes now after the hour on This Morning, America's First News.
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0: Tired of trying to separate fact from fiction? 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
1: Thanks for being with us. Welcome into Wednesday. Democrats have their sights set on two midterm messaging strategies in hopes of regaining partial control of Washington: affordability and corruption. Analysis from Lauren Green, Congress reporter at the Washington Examiner. Lauren, what are you hearing?
2: So I talked to a handful of House Democrats, and I asked them all the same thing. I asked them, what are you messaging for the 2026 midterms? And if you do flip the House, how would you turn that into legislative priorities? And you could tell that as a whole, the House Democratic Party had really narrowed down the same messaging. I heard all of them open this spiel of their messaging tactics and what they would tackle legislatively was cost, corruption, and health care. And even if they didn't specifically mention health care in that opening statement, they went back and circled back to health care and brought it back to cost and bringing down costs of health care and bringing back the Affordable Care Act enhanced tax credits, which expired earlier this year. And so I think that they will really hone in on those three things. The struggle with if Democrats take the House or if Democrats even take the House and the Senate, Trump is still in the White House. He still has the power of veto with any legislation they pass unless they won 2/3 majority, which I can tell you almost straight up that that would not happen during this midterm election. But if they do take back the House, it does give the House or House Democrats subpoena authority so they can open official investigations into the Trump administration and any corruption they believe is there, which means that they can require people to come in and take interviews and pull documents. And if they don't comply, then they can hold them in contempt of Congress. So that's really the main power that House Democrats will have if they do take the House this November.
1: You referenced healthcare costs and attempts at lowering them. Always sounds great on the campaign trail, but the reality is different, right? Are there specific proposals that Democrats have floated here to try to get voters' attention?
2: Yeah, they want to reinstate those Affordable Care Act or Obamacare enhanced subsidies that were brought during COVID to lower premiums. Those expired in January of this year after they were not able to get renewed. But House Democrats actually started a discharge petition at the end of last year, meaning that if they get a majority of signatures from the House, that they could force a vote on the legislation. So they forced a vote on the legislation. It passed the House. It never went anywhere in the Senate. But I think that that's what they'll go after. But even that, like, if it gets to Trump's desk, most likely he's not going to be a fan of it if Republicans are the ones who let the ACA tax credits expire. So I still think that they're kind of at a standstill with that ACA tax credits. I just do think that if they are able to pass it out of the House and the Senate, it would put more pressure on it to bring back those tax credits. And that's really what they're running on. And then they're also running on any Medicare changes that were made in the Big Beautiful Bill this year that was passed by Republicans and the president.
1: We're speaking with Lauren Green, Congress reporter at the Washington Examiner. So, I mean, tinkering with the Affordable Care Act tax credits is one thing, but that's nothing new, right?
2: No. Just
1: kind of revisiting old stuff. Is there anything new?
2: I think that that's really what they're hammering in on. They want to repeal some of the stuff from the Big Beautiful Bill, like work requirements on Medicaid. They added in other requirements on SNAP. And so I think a lot of their messaging is rolling back some of the changes that were made to Medicaid and Medicare in the Big Beautiful Bill.
1: Yeah. And is there specific corruption that they might go after? Have we had a word on that?
2: I've heard a lot of them wanting to look into Trump's relationship with the crypto industry. I know that there's some stuff at DHS that they want to look into from Kristi Noem's time when she was there. I'm sure that they will open up some investigations whenever it comes to the handlings of the Epstein file, whenever the DOJ was run by Pam Bondi. I think that we will not be short of a slew of investigations from House Democrats into the Trump administration if that time comes around. I do think that they will hold off on any sort of impeachment inquiries of the president just because that has not worked out well for them in the past. Trump is still in office for a second term. They have impeached him before and it didn't remove him. And so I think that Democratic leadership has realized that impeachment is not the way to go with these things. I'm not saying that it won't go that way if some stuff comes up, but I think that they will be leaning more into investigations of the Trump administration and cabinet officials or Trump's family more so than any impeachment inquiries.
1: Is that something that resonates with voters? I guess that's why they're pursuing it, or have suggested they would pursue it.
2: Yeah, if you talk to Democratic operatives, it does. It resonates in certain areas of the country more than others. I think that one example that I found interesting was in South Texas. Corruption doesn't really resonate as a message there because South Texans believe that corruption is just inevitable in Washington. And so you kind of have to look where in the country messaging on corruption works. So like in a place like South Texas, where corruption is expected, the messaging doesn't work as well.
1: Thanks, Lauren. That is Lauren Green, Congress reporter at The Washington Examiner. 20 minutes now after the hour on This Morning, America's First News. Here's Nicole Murray.
3: And now, the three big things you need to know. Number one.
4: Kentucky Congressman Thomas Massey is forcing a vote to impeach Defense Secretary Pete Hegseth, stemming from his management of the Pentagon, including the Iran war.
5: We can't normalize things like kidnapping heads of state or sending our military in to seize sovereign oil resources of other countries.
4: The articles of impeachment against Hegseth include ignoring laws that minimize civilian casualties, suppressing free speech, and more.
3: Number two.
4: At least three people have been killed after a news helicopter crashed and burst into flames in Los Angeles while reporters were covering a nearby vehicle collision. Mayor Karen Bass.
6: We lost five Angelenos today, and my heart certainly go out to the family and friends of all of those that we lost.
4: Two people were transported to the hospital yesterday. Their conditions are unknown.
3: Number three.
4: Massachusetts Governor Maura Healey said new parents should receive better support and postpartum care following the murder trial of Lindsay Clancy.
7: We're making sure that every new parent in Massachusetts can receive a home health visit from a nurse within the first few weeks of giving birth.
4: Clancy's attorneys argued that she was suffering from postpartum psychosis when she killed her three children in 2023. A mistrial was declared when jurors could not reach a unanimous verdict. AAA reports that the national average for gasoline sits at $4.36 per gallon. Senior economics writer at Barron's, Megan Lenhart, spoke with Gordon about how gas prices could impact inflation.
8: You also have things like toy prices, furniture, a lot of those like petroleum sensitive goods, those obviously can over time be a bit higher because of higher fuel costs.
4: Oil prices have dropped this morning, though crude still topped $104 per barrel. Snoopy fans, it's time. Starbucks has launched a fall-themed Snoopy glass cup as well as a Peanuts collection. It's inspired by the 60th anniversary of the Great Pumpkin, Charlie Brown.
1: Man, I would go for one of those, I think.
4: You would?
1: Yeah.
4: I don't think they're the cheapest, though.
1: Okay.
4: Still would?
1: It was a collector's item, all right?
4: Yeah. I'm sure you could resell it eventually, but...
1: Peppermint Patty? Yeah.
4: Oh, the character.
1: That's who I'd want.
4: Oh.
1: Yeah.
4: I know there's Snoopy. I didn't see Peppermint Patty in that collection.
1: Don't
4: forget
1: it. The deal is off. 22 minutes after the hour.
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0: thanks for spending time with us. Welcome into Wednesday. As travel costs rise, a growing number of people are trading hotel stays for home exchanges that offer local experiences and things like lower prices. Here's Betty Lynn Fisher, consumer reporter at USA Today. Betty, how's it work?
1: Yeah, so a couple weeks ago, I wrote about clothing swaps where you can kind of, you know, bring your old clothes and get free to you clothes. This is similar, where there are some services like Kindred and Home Exchange and HomeLink where they are using, you know, you use your own home, you put it up. Instead of, you know, a short-term rental, you're putting it up as a swap, that, you know, when you go on vacation, your home's not being used. So, you know, you can put it up where somebody can come and utilize your home. And then you get in this particular one that I wrote about for Kindred, it's a give one to get one. So that kind of becomes your currency is, you know, if you put it up for 5 nights, then, you know, you get 5 nights credit going somewhere else where someone else would have put up their home. And so it's a different model and a way for people to perhaps save on some money for their travel costs.
0: Does it matter what kind of home you have? Like, say you're, I don't know, one bedroom, perhaps rundown apartment versus swapping out for somebody's glorious McMansion somewhere on the beach?
1: It is actually a one for one. So, I mean, it is going to be supply and demand and, you know, who, you know, if somebody's going to want to take your one bedroom that maybe is not as glorious as you said, as that, you know, beachfront condo.
0: Man. So what kind of vetting is involved here?
1: They do some verification processes for prospective members. They have to apply using their own home. Those homes also then go through an online acceptance program to confirm that they're safe and, you know, that they're for real. Yeah. And then there are also damage and protection programs that are covered as well.
0: Jeez. All right. So what kind of fees are involved here? But presume it's not totally free.
1: Right. So there are fees in terms of kind of for service fees and for cleaning fees, similar to kind of those short-term rental swaps, I'm sorry, services, and that it depends upon location and whether it's domestic or international.
0: Yeah. We're speaking with Betty Lynn Fisher, consumer reporter at USA Today. Her story is called Travelers Are Swapping Homes Instead of Booking Hotels. She looked at a service called Kindred. There are other ones called Home Exchange and Home Link. This musician you spoke to, Cassandra Jenkins, how does she use it? What does she do here?
1: She really uses it, you know, she's a traveling musician who goes on tour a lot, and so she uses it a lot while she's on tour, and then again uses, you know, opens up her home for that as well. And she says that she really likes kind of just that homey feel. It doesn't feel kind of quite like a hotel or maybe the more commercialized short-term rentals, where you can get some recommendations from your hosts of kind of, you know, dropping into a community and kind of living as a local.
0: Wow. So you decide you're going away on spring break. You try to use another home and you put yours up for the dates you're away, or do you have to clear out when somebody says, I need to use my credits and you need to be out on this particular date?
1: Yeah, no, it's really a matter of whether or not you can find, you know, you put up your home when you are, you know, when it's available.
0: Thanks, Betty. 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
1: ABC News, I'm Sherry Preston. Two deadly crashes in Los Angeles, leaving six people dead.
2: Our hearts are with those impacted by the bus collision and the helicopter crash, and with the entire community who lost members of their team while they were doing their job.
1: The bus crash was first, killing three, then a news helicopter covering that accident crash, killing three more people. Federal Reserve widely expected to announce later today it's raising interest rates for the first time in 3 years to try to get inflation under control. President Trump has long been pushing for interest rate cuts. He also says that renovations on the Kennedy Center will not be going forward if his name is not on the side of the building. The board there shutting down the main facility. At least 16 people are now dead after the collapse of a building in Gaza. Officials say several children are among the victims. The building had been damaged by Israeli airstrikes. This is ABC News.
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1: Thanks for spending time with us. Welcome into Wednesday, September 16th. Gordon Deal with Nicole Murray. Some of our top stories and headlines. The Kennedy Center has closed for renovations after a judge said the board could not add Trump's name to it. The Fed expected to raise interest rates today. Cost of the Iran war, now $38 billion. And the three-year-old girl in Texas who helped save her mom during a medical emergency. That story in about 20 minutes. This portion of the program is brought to you by Grainger. It's very likely that the Fed will raise interest rates today for the first time in more than 3 years. What that means for us from Ted Rossman, Principal Finance Analyst at Money Management International. Ted, help us out.
2: Really, what the Fed is likely to do here is to raise interest rates in a continued battle against inflation. As we know, inflation has been running above target for years now. We've gotten a little bit of a head fake this year because inflation had been easing. I mean, the worst increases were 2022, 23. Interest rates went up 5.25 points to try to bring inflation down. In 24 and 25, the Fed lowered rates a little bit because inflation was coming down. This year, it's reignited because of the war in Iran, the higher oil and gas prices. So really what the Fed is likely to do this week is to raise rates by another 0.25 point. That in and of itself is not a huge amount, but it's going to send a signal to investors and markets and businesses. It's going to make borrowing a little bit more expensive. And in total, this is going to mean that rates are 4 percentage points higher than they were back at the start of 2022. So that's really all about the inflation fight.
1: Boy, explain what you meant here by the cumulative effect when you think about the cost of things we buy.
2: Yeah, it's not so much the single 0.25 point, but it's more the drumbeat, the series of increases. So that's where if we go back to the start of 2022 and we see that now, after this proposed 0.25 point hike this week, the total effect is going to be plus 4 points if we go all the way back to the start of 2022. That's what starts to make an impact. So a single 0.25 point, you know, maybe that costs you an extra $10 a month on your home equity line of credit, or $3 a month if you're making credit card minimum payments. Hopefully you're paying more than that. But in total, so then you're talking $160 more a month on your HELOC. If we talk about all these increases that have happened, the fact that credit card rates are several points higher than they were a few years ago, mortgages are not directly set by the Fed, but investors are reading a lot of the same tea leaves when it comes to the macroeconomy, inflation, what the Fed's going to do. So really what this is all about in a nutshell is trying to bring inflation down by raising rates, making it more expensive to borrow. That's having dramatic impacts across the economy. And it's not so much the one-off, it's more the pattern that we've been in. And now we're getting back to a series, perhaps a series of increases. There's a decent chance that we could see another hike or two to follow later this year. So that's where it starts to accumulate.
1: We're speaking with Ted Rossman, Principal Finance Analyst at Money Management International. And on top of, I mean, speaking of cumulative, on top of all that, what do your numbers say? Things are about 30% more on average than 2019?
2: Yeah, and that's another example of the cumulative effect. So we talk about the accumulation of these interest rate hikes, which again are meant to bring inflation down. But I'm glad you brought that up, because that's the problem in the first place, is that, you know, we hear about inflation on a month over month or year over year basis. What's really instructive from a consumer standpoint is to zoom out a little bit and say, well, now versus pre-pandemic, now versus 2019, on average, prices are up 30%. Food prices are up 33% in that span. That's the largest increase in 50 years. That's what the average household is feeling. Your grocery bill's up, your rent is up, everything is up. And that's what's squeezing budgets. That's what we see in our nonprofit credit counseling operation, is 5 straight years of growing demand for counseling, a 10-year high for enrollment in debt management plans. People have dipped into savings, they've taken on debt. A lot of people are struggling, sadly. And it's tough for the Fed, because this is pretty bitter medicine. They're raising rates for the right reason, which is to bring inflation down, and inflation is hurting everybody. But in the process, they're making it more expensive to borrow. And that is going to make it difficult for people that are wrestling with credit card bills and other financial obligations that are now going to be more costly. This is another headwind for the housing market, too.
1: 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Coming up next, one man's obsession with flies.
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1: Good morning. Well, we have a couple stories about people taking out some rage on unsuspecting victims today to varying degrees. Now, you've no doubt heard someone say that he or she wouldn't hurt a fly. Not the case here, as a Reddit user posted a picture that went viral. The picture is of 18 dead flies. As explained in the caption, the user says that the flies in his house wouldn't leave him alone, so he started killing them one by one. 18 dead, he says, and a few more to go. Hundreds commented and had observations and some questions. One said he was glad the fly hunter had a hobby, but added that this isn't normal. Others called it disturbing. One had a suggestion. Maybe figure out why there are so many flies in your house.
0: Yeah. They want to take the garbage out.
1: Yeah.
0: Something like that.
1: That's kind of one of the keys to happiness probably. Yikes. Is not having like dozens of flies around your house. Now, I've had that happen before where you have sort of an outbreak of flies. Happens every once in a while.
0: Yes.
1: You get maybe 10 of them so like buzzing around. You get fly paper or something. And then that's it. It's a temporary thing.
0: Right.
1: Not something where you're just sitting there and they're just flying on you and you're getting enraged. Then you go around and kill them one by one and line them up next to each other so that they can all kind of be with each other in the afterlife. That's a little bit disturbing.
0: That was the thing that struck me.
1: Yeah.
0: So he's killed these 18 flies and then he seemingly lined them up in like two rows for the photo opportunity.
1: Right. Yeah, I don't know what the purpose of that was exactly. I have to say the flies were all pretty intact. Like they were, you know, you have to figure when you're killing flies, there might be some squashing involved.
0: I mean, generally,
1: they look pretty intact. I'm not sure exactly how he killed them, but he must have done it fairly carefully.
0: Interesting observation. Did you ever do the thing like when you were a teenager, like you could catch the fly in your hand by positioning it? You position your hand behind the fly because I think they take off backwards.
1: Oh, okay.
0: So when you swipe your hand at them real quick, they fly into your hand.
1: Oh, I was not aware of that.
0: And then you shake them like a soda and smash them down.
1: Oh,
0: and they get like stunned and then you can kill them that way.
1: Okay. Yeah. So I don't know how or why
0: I learned that, but that became a thing.
1: So you're all worried about him. He didn't torture them the way you just described.
0: Okay.
1: He doesn't sound like he did.
0: Okay.
1: I got problems. You've been torturing flies.
0: That's true.
1: You're sitting there throwing stones at this guy. I don't know if you should really be talking at this point. And maybe if this guy had some flies to rage against, he wouldn't have gotten himself into very hot water with police. A 50-year-old Florida man is facing burglary and assault and battery charges after he allegedly used power tools to break through a shared wall into his duplex neighbor's home. This all went down earlier this month in Palm Coast as the Flagler County Sheriff's Office responded to reports that the man cut his way into the neighbor's home.
0: Jeez.
1: In a video recording of the incident, the man allegedly is heard calling the victim names and saying, "I'm going to be crawling through the walls and figure out ways to make your life hell."
0: Hmm.
1: Deputies located a softball-sized hole in the wall inside the duplex and found a string trimmer and hammer inside the suspect's home, both with drywall residue still on them. The man was arrested on several charges, including aggravated assault with a deadly weapon, and he was held without bond. The county sheriff told local TV the guy

0: damage to drywall. Mm. I mean, unless he was, just kind of just jamming it into the wall, like while he was firing it up. That's the only thing I can think of.
1: Right. So the sheriff says the guy's now surrounded by walls. Mm-hmm. He won't be able to break through.
0: Right.
1: Unless he watched Shawshank Redemption.
0: Oh, okay. Right? I don't know. I feel like maybe they've learned some lessons since then. I hope they have.
1: Thanks, Mike. 13 minutes now in front of the hour. On This Morning, America's First News.
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1: 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Number one, the Hyundai Ioniq 5. The full coverage insurance cost has dropped 19% from last year. Number two, the Nissan Leaf. Insurance has fallen 18%. Number three, the Dodge Charger. Four, Subaru Impreza. Number five, the Toyota Sequoia. Also on the list, the Lexus UX, Toyota Highlander, the Subaru WRX, the Audi 3, and the BMW 2 Series. 8 minutes in front of the hour on This Morning. Once again, here's Nicole Murray.
9: And now, the three big things you need to know. Number

0: Kentucky Congressman Thomas Massey has introduced a resolution to impeach Defense Secretary Pete Hegseth, accusing him of defying Congress and illegally continuing the Iran war. Attorney General Todd Blanche.
1: Secretary Hegseth is doing a phenomenal job, and the Secretary of War doesn't just go off and do things, so he follows the law.
0: Meanwhile, the House voted yesterday for a third time to block President Trump from taking further military action against Iran, with 7 Republicans voting for the measure.
2: Number 2.
0: The Kennedy Center's board has voted to close the venue for a 2-year renovation, but President Trump immediately threatened to block that work unless his name is restored to the building. Ohio Congresswoman Joyce Beatty.
3: And I absolutely will not support any of those resolutions that includes putting his name on the bill.
0: The renovations are expected to cost $285 million.
2: Number 3.
0: FBI Director Kash Patel has suggested that he is open to sending federal agents to polling places. Patel sparring with Vermont Senator Peter Welch.
4: Do you pledge that you will not in any way interfere in the will of the American people when they go to the polls in November?
5: I pledge unequivocally that I will not participate in your charade of lies.
0: Democrats have criticized this suggestion, claiming the Trump administration will try to intimidate voters so Republicans can retain control of Congress. Los Angeles County District Attorney Nathan Hochman said prosecutors will not seek the death penalty against Nick Reiner if Nick Reiner is convicted of the murders of his parents, director Rob Reiner, and his wife Michelle. The maximum sentence he would face is life without the possibility of parole. Americans' incomes rose and poverty declined last year. The Census Bureau reports that the median household income increased by 2.6% to roughly $87,400 last year. The poverty rate fell by nearly half a point to 10.2%. A Paris court has awarded $1.15 to Kim Kardashian for having been the victim of an armed robbery in the French capital in 2016, which her lawyers say is the amount of compensation she had asked for.
6: $1.15?
0: That's it.
6: Cost more to hire the lawyers, didn't it?
0: I don't know. Maybe, like, could it be for publicity? Like, I'm trying to think what the angle could be.
6: Just the point of it?
0: Yeah, like a principle.
6: Weird. Thank you, Nicole. 6 minutes now in front of the hour.
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0: Thanks for being with us. A three-year-old girl in Eastern Texas has been honored for helping save her mom's life during a medical emergency. Emmy Vetebuck was the only person home when her mal, Aiden Wilkie, suffered a grand mal seizure at their home in Rusk. She FaceTimed her grandparents in Georgia, and they helped her contact 911. While her grandparents stayed on the phone with her, Emmy remained beside her mother and did everything she could to help. As help made its way to the apartment, Emmy had another job. She needed to get the door open. Her grandfather told the 911 dispatcher that Emmy was standing on a chair trying to reach the deadbolt so she could unlock the door for arriving paramedics. Emmy then helped guide the responders to her apartment so they could reach her mom. Emmy was later honored by UT Health East Texas for what she did, receiving a certificate, a teddy bear, and a stethoscope. Mom said her little girl is her hero. That'll do it for this hour. For Nicole Murray and Mike Gavin, I'm Gordon Deal. 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
4: From ABC News, I'm Sherry Preston. Six people killed in Los Angeles, three in a bus crash and three in a news helicopter crash that followed as reporters were trying to cover it. This is sound of police dispatching officers.
5: 310, Roger, can you go by the smoke and just verify what that is exactly?
6: Just heads up, there's a helicopter down over there.
5: I'm sorry, say that again?
6: There's a helicopter down just outside the airspace.
4: That from Live ATC, all of it happening in the San Fernando Valley in the suburb of Chatsworth, California. The chopper hovering over the scene of the bus crash fell from the sky and burst into flames. Killed were News Chopper 4 reporter Elenia Marino and her pilot, George Marcinow. The Federal Reserve wraps up its two-day September meeting today and says ABC's Lionel Moise.
7: Borrowing money is about to get more expensive, with the Federal Reserve expected to raise interest rates today for the first time in 3 years, all while oil and gas prices have been surging because of conflicts in the Middle East. One expert says $7 per gallon diesel could soon be reality in the Midwest.
4: Gas prices have hit $4.31 a gallon on average, according to Gas Buddy. Tom Kloza, chief oil analyst at Kloza Advisor, says consumers are paying attention.
8: You go over $4, some people cut back. You go over $4.50, others cut back. And at $5, a lot of people cut back.
4: President Trump's handpicked Kennedy Center board voting to close the Kennedy Center unless President Trump's name is put on the building. The board says it was closed for renovations. OpenAI CEO Sam Altman reversing course, now saying at a Silicon Valley conference Tuesday that government regulation is not needed for his and other AI companies.
9: The world should trust that we are going to do the right thing, because it's the right thing and because we feel the magnitude of this.
4: Other tech leaders say more guardrails are necessary as AI expands. 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
1: Targeting the Pentagon boss. Good morning, I'm Gordon Deal, along with Nicole Murray, on this Wednesday, September 16th. Glad you could join us. Here's what we have for you this hour.
2: Kentucky Congressman Thomas Massie wants to impeach Defense Secretary Pete Hegseth. Hear his reasons.
1: The Kennedy Center has closed for renovations after a judge blocked it from adding President Trump's name to the building.
2: Reports say the Trump administration is preparing a multi-billion dollar sale of 40,000 bombs to Israel, each weighing a ton.
1: And boomers moving into the same retirement communities as their parents.
3: With longevity, people, it's not so unusual for a parent to have a kid who is in their 60s, and that is generally the minimum age for someone to move in a senior retirement community. So the kids are moving into the same community where their parents are.
1: Claire Ansberry at the Wall Street Journal on the new reality as people live longer. Outgoing Congressman Thomas Massie has launched an effort to impeach Defense Secretary Pete Hegseth over his management of the Pentagon, including the war in Iran. The Kentucky Republican read his long-shot resolution on the House floor yesterday.
4: We can't normalize things like kidnapping heads of state or sending our military in to seize sovereign oil resources of other countries.
1: Meanwhile, Attorney General Todd Blanche told reporters the Pentagon boss was doing a phenomenal job. New details were revealed about the Iran war's price tag. The military's inspector general now estimates the conflict had cost $33.4 billion up to mid-June. The nonpartisan Congressional Budget Office said the war could be roughly $2 billion more per month as long as it goes on. Separately, the Wall Street Journal says Hegseth wants service members attending his State of the Force address in 2 weeks to be the fittest looking and have what he calls impeccable grooming. Officials in Southern California say three people have been killed after a news helicopter crashed in San Fernando Valley while covering a fatal bus collision. The victims were the pilot and a photojournalist on board, plus one person on the ground. The helicopter was affiliated with NBC Los Angeles. It crashed in a parking lot near a self-storage facility in the community of Chatsworth. Firefighters arrived to find the aircraft and several vehicles fully engulfed in flames. L.A. Mayor Karen Bass.
5: Our hearts are with those impacted by the bus collision and the helicopter crash, and with the entire community who lost members of their team while they were doing their job.
1: The chopper was operated by Angel City Air. The victims on board were identified as Angel City Air employees Eliana Moreno, an aerial photojournalist familiar to viewers of the station and its Spanish language sister station, and pilot George Marcinou. The incident happened yesterday after two people were killed and others were injured in a crash between a car and a city bus. The drama surrounding renovations at the Kennedy Center in the nation's capital have escalated. The board of directors voted yesterday to close for a two-year renovation, but President Trump immediately threatened to block that work unless his name is restored to the building. President's threat came just hours after a judge in Washington, D.C. denied an attempt by the venue's board to rename the grounds after Trump. It also wanted an inscription that reads, "Renovated and restored by Donald J. Trump," under President John F. Kennedy's name on the front portico. Ohio Congresswoman Joyce Beatty is a Kennedy Center trustee.
6: And I absolutely will not support any of those resolutions that includes putting his name on the bill.
1: Kennedy Center said in a statement that an immediate temporary closure of the building was necessary for safety reasons, but that an extended closure would begin once the court gives its approval. Recently, a 5-foot-long section of ceiling plaster fell during a storm. If you've missed anything from today's show, you can always catch a podcast. It's available every day on Apple, Google, Spotify, or wherever you get your podcasts. 11 minutes after the hour, on This Morning, America's First News.
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0: Thanks for being with us. Baby boomers, the generation that rebelled against their parents, are moving into the same retirement communities as their 80-plus-year-old moms and dads. It's a story by Claire Ansberry, who writes the Turning Points column at the Wall Street Journal. Claire, what's trending?
1: Well, with longevity, people, it's not so unusual for a parent to have a kid who is in their 60s, and that is generally the minimum age for someone to move in a senior retirement community. So the kids are moving into the same community where their parents are. There's a lot of reasons, and, you know, it's really each individual's circumstances, but, you know, there's some security being close to a parent who's aging. Boomers themselves are kind of tired of upkeep in their house. I mean, it's true that most people do want to age at home, but, you know, they're thinking sort of longer term, you know, especially when they're going to a place where they have the continuing care of, like, the independent living that goes on to skilled nursing if they need it.
0: Yeah. What about the stigma that is attached to these places at times of, I can't go there, only old people live in there?
1: That is so true. And I think that's why a lot of people still do remain in their home. I was talking to one woman, and she's in her 60s, and, you know, she was considering it and she eventually did move in. She was newly divorced. Her mom was paying a lot of money for independent living. She's like, this is silly. You know, she's spending every cent she has. Let's find a place in an active community. But her first reaction was, oh my gosh, I guess this means I'm really old. and there was other people who said, you know, like, they, when they was, they're thinking about it, they're like, I just can't imagine. But sometimes when they go and they visit, they see things that they didn't expect. And I think a lot of senior living places are really aware of that stigma and the reluctance of people to move in. And so they're emphasizing and upping their offerings to appeal to wellness and vitality and learning and making them more appealing, you know, places where people want to live as opposed to places they want to avoid.
0: I see. We're speaking with Claire Ansberry. She writes the Turning Points column for the Wall Street Journal. This piece is called Boomers Are Moving Into Retirement Communities Alongside Their Parents. One of the examples you gave was in the open of your story, this woman, Cecily Craig, in Rock Hill, South Carolina. What have her and her mother gone through?
1: You know, her mom had moved in to this community almost 20 years ago when she was 80. And that was sort of the typical age. And her daughter, who's divorced and doesn't have kids, she came when she was 66. And she just, you know, she thought, I want to be close to my mom. You know, I'm single. I don't have anyone. Or her mom was widowed. She can be there if her mom needs help. And it's just turned out to be And most of her friends are her age, are boomers. They're not her mother's age. It's not like, they're hanging out. And that's another thing that some of these adult kids have said. You know, like, it's really important to continue your own lives.
0: Thanks, Claire. Claire Ansberry, she writes the Turning Points column for The Wall Street Journal. 30 minutes now after the hour on This Morning, America's First News.

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3: ABC News, I'm Sherry Preston. Six people dying in a pair of crashes in Los Angeles. ABC's Trevor Ault is there and says a news chopper went down while on a story.
4: Flames erupting after the aircraft crashed between two commercial buildings. Police say at least three people were killed, including a pedestrian on the ground. The chopper went down just after 7 p.m., less than a mile from where first responders were already working a deadly bus crash. An SUV had slammed into the side of a Metro bus, becoming lodged inside the vehicle.
3: President Trump has long been pushing for the Fed to cut interest rates, but experts think it's going to go the other way this afternoon. The Fed is expected to announce its first interest rate increase in 3 years because inflation is so high. On the rise, gas prices, $4.36 a gallon now, according to Gas Buddy. The Kennedy Center board closing down the main building for renovations. But President Trump says if his name isn't on the side of the building, there won't be any renovations at all. This is ABC News.
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1: Thanks for being with us. Car shoppers are paying more than ever for new models, and the cost of insuring them has also been going up in recent years. Data from Experian shows the average cost of full coverage car insurance last month was more than $2,900 a year, about $243 a month. The USA Today Cars team took a look at compare.com's list of the top 10 model cars that had the biggest drops in average insurance cost. Number one, the Hyundai Ioniq 5. The full coverage insurance cost has dropped 19% from last year. Number two on the list, the Nissan Leaf. Full coverage insurance has fallen 18% from 2025. Number three, the Dodge Charger. The insurance change from last year, also 18%. Number four on the list, the Subaru Impreza. And number five, the Toyota Sequoia. 8 minutes now in front of the hour on This Morning. Once again, here's Nicole Murray.
0: And now, the three big things you need to know. Number one.
2: Kentucky Congressman Thomas Massie has introduced a resolution to impeach Defense Secretary Pete Hegseth, accusing him of defying Congress and illegally continuing the Iran war.
3: 2 days from now is the end of our session before we go on recess, and there can be a vote within 2 days. So I had to do it today. If not today, then you can't force a vote on this.
2: Meanwhile, the House voted yesterday for a third time to block President Trump from taking further military action against Iran, with 7 Republicans voting for the measure.
0: Number two.
2: The Kennedy Center's board has voted to close the venue for a 2-year renovation, but President Trump immediately threatened

0: threatened to block that work unless his name is restored to the building. Ohio Congresswoman Joyce Beatty.
1: Every time there's an issue that comes up, it has been connected. We will consider it to this, but or unless it has Donald Trump's name on the building.
0: The renovations are expected to cost $285 million.
2: Number three.
0: FBI Director Kash Patel has suggested that he is open to sending federal agents to polling places.
3: Election integrity is of paramount importance. This FBI is not going to shy away from that effort.
0: Democrats have criticized the suggestion, claiming the Trump administration will try to intimidate voters to Republicans so Republicans can retain control of Congress. The Federal Reserve is expected to raise its benchmark interest rate later today for the first time in more than 3 years. Analyst Ted Rossman with Money Management International spoke with Gordon regarding inflation.
4: On average, prices are up 30%. Food prices are up 33% in that span. That's the largest increase in 50 years. Your rent is up. Everything is up. And that's what's squeezing budgets.
0: Economists are predicting a quarter of a percentage point increase. Japan is hosting a competitive sleeping tournament next month in Tokyo. Contestants will be monitored for 90 minutes to see who gets the best quality. The grand prize, just over $14,000.
5: So if for 90 minutes, I think I'm going to be on my back. How are you sleeping?
0: You sleep on your back
5: the
0: whole time?
5: I think for 90 minutes, I'm going to be on my back.
0: No way. They say if you sleep on your left side, it's the best quality of sleep. It helps you fall asleep faster. Are you a snorer?
5: I understand that. I am... I don't think consistently, but yes, occasionally.
0: Okay, so you'll disrupt those around you.
5: Yes. You don't want to be near me if I'm sleeping for 90 minutes. Probably on my back. 6 minutes now in front of the hour.
6: 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Now, seeing my grandson out on the water, it means everything to me. 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

0: How about this for drama? A mom in Northeast Florida found out her missing son was alive during a televised press conference with police. Olga Adcock, mother of 16-year-old Benjamin, stood beside Sheriff Robert Hardwick of the St. Johns County Sheriff's Office for a live plea to locate the teen on Monday when a woman's voice off camera delivered the news.
1: So for him to actually, I'm sorry.
2: Oh, my goodness gracious.
1: Okay.
2: Praise the Lord. Oh, my soul.
0: Benjamin, who has schizophrenia and mild autism, had been missing for nearly 48 hours before the press conference. A good Samaritan who noticed Benjamin from photos on social media was able to lead him to the correct authorities. The sheriff's office says it has resources for those who may have family or loved ones who are prone to wandering. It offers things like bracelets or anklets with transmitters that emit a frequency signal for tracking. That'll do it for this hour. For Nicole Murray and Mike Gavin, I'm Gordon Deal. 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
9: Good morning. It is 5 o'clock. Thank you for listening to Arizona's Morning News. I'm Jim Sharp, and we took a deep dive last night into the issues on your ballot.
10: I'm LaDonna Harvey, and that is our top story. Whoops.
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10: You know, it probably helps if I turn all my buttons on. Last night, we held a KTAR News Town Hall on the ballot referendums with perspectives from Democrats, Republicans, and independents on the issue.
11: Voters will decide on Proposition 318 in November, which would require schools and athletic associations to have students use the restroom aligned with the sex on their birth certificate. Former independent candidate for governor Hugh Lytle leans no.
12: Any grievance a parent has at all, you can sue the school, and the school can countersue the parent. So we're looking at plaintiff's attorneys probably leaning in on this going, whoa, whoa, whoa, whoa.
11: Former Arizona Republican Party chairwoman Gina Swoboda says she generally supports the idea, but notes it may not apply to schools without sports teams. Former Arizona Democratic State Rep. Isela Blanc calls the prop unnecessary. Ballin Overstoles, KTAR News.
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9: And because LaDonna and I get up so darn early, and we were out so late last night with this, you have to forgive us ahead of time for not speaking properly.
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13: 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I'm Heidi Hommel.
14: The family of Charlie Kirk says reckless decisions from the university where he was killed led to his death. I'm Colton Krolak.
9: Right now, here is John Roller in the Valley Chevy Dealers Traffic Center.
8: KTAR Traffic. 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
15: Yeah, thank you very much. Want to let you know, if use the 60 in the East Valley, we've got a full closure. Now, this is the eastbound lane, so this is heading out towards the Super Red Tan. This closure is right at Higley. Very serious crash that has DPS investigating this crash. Multiple cars involved, multiple injuries, but we've got a full closure. Again, you are coming to a standstill right at Greenfield. So at this point, if you're just getting ready to leave the house, may want to think about Southern or Baseline to get around this. Looks like you can get back on right around Wrecker Road if you need to get back onto the freeway. Even Power Road, probably go a little further east of Power Road. But again, full closure, eastbound US 60, right at Higley Road. Avoid the eastbound 60 this morning. John Roller, KTAR News.
16: A flood watch is in effect for the valley through 11 o'clock tonight. Afternoon storms could dump heavy rain and cause flash flooding. Otherwise, expect partly cloudy skies with highs near 90 degrees. I'm ABC 15 meteorologist Jorge Torres.
10: And right now in Phoenix, if you're starting out your day there, it is 84 degrees at 5:03.
17: Eyes on Education.
9: The two candidates for Arizona Superintendent of Public Instruction faced off last night addressing the controversial school voucher program. Republican Kimberly Yee, the current state treasurer, says she supports ESAs as a form of school choice, calling out Democrat Teresa Ruiz, the former Glendale Community College president and longtime math teacher, for wanting to focus on the public school system.
18: I find it interesting that we have an opponent here on the stage who only wants to invest in certain students at certain types of schools. And I don't believe that the government should tell a family what type of education that they should have for their child.
9: Ruiz says the ESA program is misusing taxpayer dollars for non-educational purposes and taking students away from the public school system. You can watch that full debate at KTAR.com.
10: And we have more from our coverage of last night's debate.
19: Stacey Pearson, co-founder of Lumen Strategies, and Wes Gullett, partner and political strategist with Nexus Strategy Group, both joined KTAR legal specialist Barry Markson for a debate special. Pearson praised the atmosphere of the debate and the debut performance of Democratic candidate Teresa Ruiz.
20: It was professional, it was cordial, it was educated. I mean, you're talking about two folks who've spent careers either in politics by way of Kim Yee or in education by way of Dr. Ruiz.
19: However, Gullett says he doesn't think it will be enough to carry her over the finish line, noting her opponent's previous victories.
21: Winning statewide is something Kimberly Yee's done twice. And that's a big deal, because once you've done it, you've run the rapids, and your boat's still floating.
19: He says high turnout in rural areas will work to the advantage of Republican candidate Kimberly Yee. Anna Ulp, KTAR News.
9: Less than a week after the one-year anniversary of Valley conservative activist Charlie Kirk's death, his family could soon be looking to sue. Colton Krolak is live in the news center with more.
14: And a newly filed notice of claim, Kirk's family accuses Utah Valley University of, quote, a series of stunning failures and reckless decisions that they say ended in Kirk's assassination on its campus. The notice blames the university for not taking reasonable steps to plan and oversee a safe event, despite recent examples of political violence, including the attempted assassination of President Trump. It further alleges the university didn't provide a meaningful risk assessment, didn't provide enough security resources, and wasn't monitoring the event in real time, and that these failures left Kirk helpless to the rooftop shooter. While this notice of claim is not an official lawsuit, it is a required precursor to filing a formal suit and protects the family's statute of limitations to do so. Live in the news center, Colton Krolak, KTAR News.
10: Well, we could be in for an extremely active weather day today. Sean Benedict with the National Weather Service explains.
22: There's a heightened risk for flash flooding across the region. We even actually have a moderate risk for excessive rainfall. We do have a flood watch that'll be in effect now through 11 p.m. this evening.
10: He says there's potential for isolated severe storms and even destructive wet microbursts, with some areas getting up to 4 inches of rain. Most of the valley, however, will likely get about a half inch to an inch of rain.
17: Arizona votes.
9: The state's top prosecutor is responding after the U.S. Supreme Court blocked President Trump's executive order that would have changed vote-by-mail procedures ahead of the midterms.
23: The order would have required elections officials to provide lists of eligible voters to the federal government and allowed the U.S. Postal Service to withhold ballots from anyone not on the list. Arizona was part of the lawsuit, with Arizona Attorney General Chris Mays saying she will continue to oppose Trump's efforts to interfere with how states run elections.
24: When you consider the fact that he votes by mail, I think he voted by mail twice this year. So he obviously personally prefers it, but doesn't want it for everybody else.
23: Early voting in Arizona begins October 7th. Heidi Hommel, KTAR News.
10: Coming up here on Arizona's Morning News, did DHS employees illegally access voter data in pursuit of illegal voters?
9: Right now, let's talk about your traffic, and we've got John Roller in the Valley Chevy Dealers Traffic Center.
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15: All right, thanks, guys. Already off to a very busy start. Let's let you know about a full closure in the East Valley. This is the eastbound lanes of the U.S. 60, so this is heading out of town towards the Super Red 10, out towards Apache Junction. This closure is right at Higley. Multiple vehicle crash and multiple injuries there. It will be shut down for some time, so let's help you get around this. Baseline, Guadalupe, Southern, even Broadway, ways to get around this. I'd head east to Power Road if you need to get back on to the 60 right now, but no estimated time of opening. And then on the southbound 101 in the West Valley, we've got a crash right in the bend at McDowell Road, blocking the left lanes, and already about a mile and a half of heavy slowing as you make that transition to the eastbound I-10. Again, that's southbound 101 right at McDowell, stay to the right. John Roller, KTAR News.
10: All right, that flood watch is until 11 o'clock. We've got 60%, and that's tonight, not today, 60% chance of rain with some thunderstorms and a high of 92, 30% tomorrow and a high of 97. 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
30: Hey, it's Bruce. Happy Wednesday. And the face-off kicks off at 5 as the subjects of the economy, the war in Iran, and will AI kill us all take center stage. 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
9: 5:12 now on Arizona's Morning News with Jim Sharp and LaDonna Harvey. And from the KTAR Business Center, the Sanctuary Camelback Mountain Resort and Spa in Paradise Valley is set to receive a major renovation plan that will touch all 110 rooms. Our partners at the Phoenix Business Journal tell us the renovations will start next summer. They're expected to be finished by September of that year, according to the resort. This will be a, quote, multi-million-dollar property transformation, essentially meaning that I really won't be able to afford a room there.
10: Right? Exactly.
9: Yeah.
10: We're Poe. We can't even have the O-R at the end of that word.
9: Right.
10: Our futures have edged higher. We're waiting for a Fed decision to raise interest rates. We think it's going to happen. The Dow is up 176. We're up 27 on the S&P and 170 on the NASDAQ. And you can visit the Business Center at KTAR.com for more.
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9: At 5:13, this is what you need to know right now. Last night was a KTAR News Town Hall on the initiatives on the ballot, actually the propositions, bringing you conversations from Democrats, Republicans, and Independents on what you'll be voting on. You can catch the replay on the KTAR YouTube channel, and we'll have more of that coming up in just a few.
10: Arizona's Attorney General Chris May says she's grateful the U.S. Supreme Court blocked the president's executive order to restrict mail-in voting. May says she will continue to fight federal efforts to interfere with how states run elections.
9: Muslim nations condemning an attempted drone attack on Mecca as Saudi Arabia says that Islam's holiest city is a red line for the kingdom. Iran-backed Houthi rebels in neighboring Yemen have been attacking Saudi Arabia and its shipping, but deny targeting Mecca. All of our top stories are just 15 minutes away. For more news, go to KTAR.com or the KTAR News app.
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10: Trouble on the 60 this morning. Let's go live to the Valley Chevy Dealers Traffic Center and find out what.
15: Yeah, thank you, LaDonna. Let's let you know if you are in the East Valley and you're getting your day underway and you happen to be heading eastbound. This is heading out of the downtown area towards the Super Red Tan. Full closure, all lanes right at Higley. Had a very serious crash with multiple injuries. No estimated time of reopening. Let's help you get around this. Baseline, Guadalupe, if you're south of the 60 and north of the 60, Southern Broadway over to Power will get you back to the 60 over to the Super Red Tan this morning. You're backed up and squeezed down all the way back to Val Vista. If you get to Greenfield, you literally are at a standstill. So at this point, think about alternates there. And on the west side, southbound 101, still have heavy slowing from a crash right near the transition ramp to the eastbound I-10. You have slow and go back to Thomas, but that crash is clearing. John Roller, KTAR News.
9: 60% chance of rain in the valley today with a high of only 92. 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
10: A Department of Homeland Security whistleblower report released by Democratic Senate Minority Leader Chuck Schumer makes some serious allegations of illegal and inappropriate activities within the Fraud Detection and National Security Directorate of DHS.
9: That report says that in the Trump administration's pursuit of unlawful voters, DHS employees have been asked to access sensitive voter information in state voter databases, and in some cases, may have made false statements to access those records.
10: So joining us is John Cohen. He's former Homeland Security Undersecretary for Intelligence and Counterterrorism Coordinator at DHS. A DHS statement, John, says that the media is conjuring controversy out of commonplace law enforcement. What does your gut tell you about that?
6: Well, using sworn federal agents to comb through voting records in the hopes of finding massive amounts of voter fraud by those who are here in an undocumented status is not a typical law enforcement operation. And it's probably not even a good use of resources, because every review to date, including one that was conducted in Arizona, has demonstrated that the allegations of widespread voting by undocumented immigrants doesn't take place. There may be some examples of it, but not enough to have any type of measurable impact whatsoever on an election, and mostly because of administrative or clerical errors. So, you know, it raises a number of questions. You know, law enforcement is all about priorities. And you put your resources, you direct your resources towards those issues that have the most critical impact on the public safety. using a significant number of immigration agents and HSI agents to comb through voter records is probably a questionable use of those resources when we're dealing with increases in active shooter situations, terrorist threats. We're in a conflict with a foreign country that's, and we have those who are trying to steal our technical trade secrets. The other issue is if a law enforcement officer behaves in a way that is in conflict with law, they can be held criminally liable. So if these reports are true, and rules to protect the privacy of those who register to vote are being violated, and it's a violation of law, those agents may be in trouble.
9: You know, at issue here is in some states, you have to either say you are the voter or you are a expressly authorized representative to gain access to this. So that's the question as to whether or not federal agents claim to be voters
6: right.
9: or authorized representatives, right?
6: Right. And people have to remember there's really important reasons why we have these laws, you know, laws about when law enforcement can go to, you know, a voting site, you know, when federal authorities can go to a polling place. Because there has been a history in this country where the instruments of government have been used to suppress the votes of others. So these privacy protections, these rules about voter registration, these rules about who can and under what conditions people can go to polling sites are based on a history of really sort of nasty behavior by those entrusted to protect the law. So they're really important. And this isn't something that people, the general public should take lightly. They should really want to know what's going on.
10: John, I wanted to move to this Reuters story. It's interesting because it says immigration arrests in the U.S. have soared in recent months, aided by more local law enforcement cooperation, which we've talked about several times, saying, you know, local law enforcement's really kind of pulling this together. But it says that that the mass arrest campaign is not commensurate with mass deportation. So where are these people?
6: Yeah, this is a fascinating issue, and I'm really glad you're bringing it up. So we have seen over the last several months a significant uptick in arrests for people who are being placed in detention pending removal. Though the increase is based on several factors. One, they are eliminating the legal status that a significant subset of these people were present in the country under. Once they remove that legal status, they're going out and they're arresting or they're detaining people who are not subject to removal orders. So they're having to go through the process of having them removed, and that takes time. And very often there's not space, you know, to keep them detained, so they're being released. Secondly, we only have a limited amount of resources for removals. And we have to negotiate with the countries people are being removed to in order for those removals to take place. That also places limitations on who's being removed. The biggest factor I'm hearing from ICE people is that a significant subset of those who are being placed into custody today are Haitian and El Salvadorians who were protected under TPS, which was recently revoked. And those people, after they're being are being arrested initially, they're being fitted with an ankle monitor and released back into the community in hopes that they will self-deport. Because for the reasons I mentioned before, their removal is going to take a significant amount of time. So those are sort of the dynamics. You know, your next question may be, well, then why are they doing this? If they're not going after criminals, if they're going after people who may be the spouses of military personnel, nuns, people who are working, people who are here illegally, why are they doing it? For a very simple reason. The White House wants to have the arrest numbers up.
9: All right. Okay. Thanks so much, John Cohen, a former Undersecretary for Intelligence at the Department of Homeland Security and former counterterrorism coordinator at DHS.
10: Coming up in just a few moments here on Arizona's Morning News, the head of the FBI got grilled on Capitol Hill.
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15: All right, back to the East Valley we go, where we've got a full closure this morning. If you head towards the Super Red Tan, that is the 202s in the East Valley in the Mesa area. Eastbound US 60, that's eastbound, closed at Higley. Overnight crash has closed that roadway down. DPS investigating. There are multiple cars involved, multiple injuries. This will be shut down for some time. So if you head out maybe to the airport out there or the 202s, heads up. A full closure at this point. Baseline, Guadalupe, Southern Broadway, ways to get around this. Power Road, another option as well to catch back up with a 60. Southbound I-17, south of the stack, just had a crash right near Van Buren there, and that is backing you up back to McDowell if you're coming southbound on the I-17. That crash in the clearing stages. John Roller, KTAR News.
10: We're under a flood watch until 11 tonight. Today's high is only going to be 92, and we are looking at a 60% chance of rain and thunderstorms. 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
9: 526 on Arizona's Morning News. And FBI Director Kash Patel was grilled by senators in both parties during a Capitol Hill hearing yesterday.
0: The FBI director was peppered with questions over and over again on issues like his potential misuse of FBI funds for his personal travel. We've also heard of potential misuse of FBI resources dedicated to his girlfriend and her personal protection. And also the other controversies, whether the FBI's firing of scores of national security officials has potentially put the country in greater danger, or the rooting out of anybody who was involved in past investigations of President Trump.
9: That is ABC's Alex Mallon on the Start Here podcast.
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10: And John Roller has it for you live from the Valley Chevy Dealers Traffic Center.
15: All right. Thank you very much, LaDonna. Let's let you know we've got a full closure. This is in the East Valley. This is right in the Mesa Gilbert area, eastbound US 60. So that is heading out towards the Super Red Tan. People say, what's the Super Red Tan? Well, that's the 202s, the Red Mountain Freeway and the Santan Freeway. And that's why they call it the Super Red Tan. But this closure is right at Higley Road. So avoid that area. No estimated time of reopening. Ways around it, Baseline, Guadalupe, Southern, even Broadway. I'd take power to catch back up to the 60. No estimated time of reopening. Earlier crash south of the stack, southbound I-17, right near Van Buren. That has cleared away, but now we have a serious crash coming in involving a pedestrian. This is at 35th Avenue in Thomas. John Roller, KTAR News.
9: Flood watch until 11 tonight. A 60% chance of rain and a high of 92. 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
10: Coming up at 5:30, you're going to be voting on 8 ballot issues, how to find out what they actually say.
9: Here's Mitch Vareldez from the Parker & Sons Heating, Cooling, Plumbing, and Electrical Sports Desk.
1: ASU football will be without a starting offensive lineman on Saturday. Head coach Kenny Dillingham told the assembled media that right guard Wade Helton will miss a few weeks due to a lower leg injury. Helton had a shortened outing against Texas A&M as a result of the injury. Rob Lapuaho will fill the void left by Helton against Kansas. And the first MLB team to clinch their division is the Milwaukee Brewers. It's their fourth straight NL Central title. That's Sports Mitch Vareldez, KTAR News.
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10: Good morning. 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Differing views on the issues you're going to be voting for in November. I'm LaDonna Harvey.
9: I'm Jim Sharp.
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9: And that's our top story. Should drug cartels be designated as terrorist organizations? That's a question that will be on your ballot in November with Proposition 317. It was discussed among Democrats, Republicans, and Independents at last night's KTAR News Town Hall. Past president of the Arizona Police Association, Justin Harris, did not give a yes or no endorsement.
4: More symbolic than anything.
9: No Labels Party Chairman Paul Johnson, also undecided on that one.
20: I just want to know the benefit, and I don't see it yet.
9: Former Democratic State Senator Raquel Terran says she'd vote no, arguing the prop mostly aims to mobilize Republican voters. You can watch, by the way, a replay of that entire KTAR News Town Hall on the KTAR YouTube channel.
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21: The two candidates for Arizona's next state school's chief debated top education issues last night. I'm Shira Tanzer.
10: Plus,
22: 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I'm Colton Krolak.
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3: KTAR Traffic. Traffic Alert.
15: All right, heads up in the East Valley, eastbound US 60. We have a full closure right at Higley. Your backup starts at Val Vista, gets real heavy at Greenfield. Avoid the area altogether. Eastbound 60, full closure at Higley, Baseline, Guadalupe, Southern Broadway, ways around that. Power Road is back open to get to the 60. John Roller, KTAR News.
23: Flash flooding is possible across the valley today. A flood watch runs through 11 tonight. Some spots could see 1 to 3 inches of rain in the higher terrain. Highs otherwise at 90. I'm ABC 15 meteorologist Jorge Torres.
9: It is 5:33 and 81 degrees in Litchfield Park.
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10: Arizona Superintendent of Public Instruction candidates Kimberly Yee and Teresa Leyba Ruiz took to the debate stage last night, tackling how they would handle major statewide education issues like teacher pay.
21: Both candidates for Arizona's next state schools chief agreed that Arizona teachers need to be paid more, but each had a different method to increase funding. Republican Kimberly Yee, the current state treasurer, says she would implement a program to improve academic achievement and increase educator salaries at the same time.
24: I would fully support creating more money into the teacher funds and creating bonus pay, allowing for teachers who are doing very well in their classrooms, moving students out of their grade levels successfully and proficiently through assessments.
21: Former Glendale Community College president and longtime math teacher Teresa Ruiz says she would work with the state treasurer to determine which statewide funding resources could be tapped to increase school funding. Arizona teachers make an average of $64,000 a year, according to the National Education Association. Shira Tanzer, KTAR News.
10: You can watch that full debate at KTAR.com.
9: Despite all of its controversy, automatic license plate recognition flock cameras are being credited with helping to find a missing 82-year-old Peoria man.
25: His wife reported him missing to Peoria police when he never returned home from his doctor's appointment. Chief Thomas Intrieri says it took his office 2.5 hours to locate the elderly man using the flock cameras. He got as far as Paradise Valley.
26: Our city council was recognizes the successes that we've had, the impact we've had on a multitude of families, as well as the success from a crime-fighting standpoint.
25: Intrieri says they have no plans to cancel their contract with Flock because they have guardrails in place that won't allow officers to randomly run plates. Heidi Hommel, KTIR News.
10: It's been more than a year since Valley conservative activist Charlie Kirk was shot and killed on a university campus, and now his family is saying the school could have stopped it from happening. Colton Krolak is live with more.
22: And Kirk's family has filed a notice of claim, an indicator that a wrongful death lawsuit is likely on its way. The notice alleges Kirk's death followed a series of reckless decisions by Utah Valley University. Those include inadequate security staffing, failing to provide a meaningful risk assessment, and not using drones to monitor the event in real time. It also condemns the school for allegedly not ensuring the rooftops were secure despite the attempted assassination of President Trump by rooftop shooter the year before. Family also alleges a member of Turning Point USA personally tested the university's police chief about access to the rooftop prior to the event. Live in the news center, Colton Krolak, KTAR News.
9: Three protesters were arrested in Cochise County after sheriff's deputies say they entered a restricted border wall construction site.
27: Deputies were called to the site near the Santa Cruz-Cochise County line around 12:45 p.m. after security said protesters were refusing to leave. Authorities say the group moved farther into the construction site. They accessed materials used to build the border wall, creating a safety concern. They were booked into the Cochise County Jail on disorderly conduct charges. Sheriff Mark Daniels said his office respects peaceful protest, but that right does not include trespassing, damaging property, interfering with lawful work, or creating safety hazards. Serena O'Sullivan, KTAR News.
10: Coming up, Sheriff Jerry Sheridan reacts on KTAR after a federal judge rejected a request to end nearly two decades of court-ordered reforms at the Maricopa County Sheriff's Office.
9: Right now, let's check in with John Roller in the Valley Chevy Dealers Traffic Center.
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9: We are on alert status because the 60s closed in Mesa, Gilbert area.
15: Yeah, right you are, Jim. Let's get you started. If you head eastbound on the 60, maybe out towards the Super Red 10, the 202, we've got a full closure this morning. All lanes shut down right at Higley at a serious overnight crash. But even at Val Vista, you're being squeezed down. So if you're just getting ready to roll out of the driveway this morning, avoid that area altogether. Baseline, Guadalupe, Southern, Broadway, Power Road, another way to get back onto the 60 this morning. No estimated time of reopening. Eastbound US 60, right at Higley. Full closure. All lanes shut down. John Roller, KTAR News.
10: We are under a flood watch until 11 o'clock tonight with a 60% chance of rain, thunderstorms, and a high of 92 degrees. 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
9: It's 5:41 now on Arizona's Morning News with Jim Sharp and LaDonna Harvey. And from the KTAR Business Center, Noche UFC, the Ultimate Fighting Championship's Mexican Independence Day event, broke the ticket sales record at Desert Diamond Arena last weekend. 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
10: 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We are in the green across the board. Not skyrocketing, but we'll take it. 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
9: At 5:42, this is what you need to know right now. Arizona votes. Arizona's superintendent of public instruction candidates took to the debate stage last night. Republican Kimberly Yee and Democrat Teresa Ruiz tackled teacher pay, the ESA program, and more. 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
10: Peoria police are crediting their automatic license plate recognition system, Flock cameras, for helping to find a missing 82-year-old man. The chief says they found him in 2.5 hours using those cameras after he failed to come home from a doctor's appointment.
9: The European Commission president has proposed opening a path for Canada to become the EU's first associate member. Canadian Prime Minister Mark Carney received a standing ovation from European lawmakers. President Trump's tariffs and talk of Canada being the 51st state have pushed Ottawa closer to Europe. All of our top stories are just 15 minutes away. 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
10: And now we go live to the Valley Chevy Dealers Traffic Center.
15: All right. Thank you very much, LaDonna. Full closure. Eastbound US 60. This is heading out of the downtown area in the Mesa Gilbert neighborhoods. Eastbound 60, right at Higley. Full closure. All lanes are closed. You're being squeezed down at Val Vista. So if you are coming eastbound, you might as well get off the 60. You're not going to go too much further. You're literally at a standstill at Greenfield. At this point, baseline Guadalupe south of the 60, Southern Broadway north of the 60 to Power Road to catch back up to the 60. And now we've got a crash in the downtown area. Eastbound I-10 coming out of the Deck Park Tunnel right near the Mini Stack. Also a crash off right. Southbound 51 right near Indian School. It has just moved off to the right. So a little bit of slowing coming in from the North Valley. John Roller, KTAR News.
10: Flood watch until 11 o'clock tonight with a 60% chance of rain for us in the valley today. Thunderstorms are possible and a high of 92. 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
9: Last week, a judge denied a request by the county to end federal monitoring of the Maricopa County Sheriff's Office, something that's been in place since 2013. This is part of a lawsuit filed by Manuel de Jesus Ortega Melendrez, in which he claimed that the Sheriff's Office was engaged in unconstitutional policing of Hispanic drivers under then-Sheriff Joe Arpaio.
10: Federal Judge Murray Snow denied the request. He says Maricopa County Sheriff's Office has not reached compliance with court orders. On Sunday, the Sheriff's Office said it was disappointed in the decision, and joining us to discuss it in person is our Maricopa County Sheriff, Jerry Sheridan. Good to have you here. Sorry about the circumstances. What, in your opinion, is the judge just not seeing?
0: Well, good morning, everyone. I'm the eternal optimist, so I saw some good things in the judge's order, this denial. The county actually filed this Rule 60 motion, and of course, the Sheriff's Office and the Department of Justice supported it after the county filed it. So there were some good things in this, in that he recognized that, you know, there's been four court orders. The case started back in 2007 with a traffic stop with Mr. Melendrez in it. And so the positive thing that I got out of it, and he recognized that there are many paragraphs the Sheriff's Office is in compliance with. Now, of course, we at the Sheriff's Office feel we're in compliance with all the paragraphs, but the court-appointed monitor does not believe so, and that lies in the rub. Prior to this, we had full and effective compliance with 172, basically of the 195 or so paragraphs we are graded on. And we feel very strongly that we are in compliance with even those 15 paragraphs. And so it's a matter of us making a pitch to the court directly, not through the monitor. And we're in the process of getting that ready to ask for a hearing.
9: Oh, every time this is brought up, I always have to ask, how much has this federal monitoring cost the county and taxpayers?
0: I'm not going to answer that question due to my Fifth Amendment rights.
10: oh, my gosh. The sheriff's invoking the Fifth. We got trouble.
0: Any way you cut it, it's cost a lot of money.
9: Yeah. I know. I guess there was some contention about they were somebody in the court, or at least maybe the federal monitor himself was upset at what saying the cost was. But I've seen it estimated as anywhere upwards of $200 million in this 19 plus years of federal monitoring. Is that
0: right?
9: Kind of in the ballpark, can I say?
0: I would say that's a number that we at the sheriff's office believe. Yes.
9: Okay. All right.
10: So, you know, let's talk a little bit about not just the money, but, you know, does that money come directly out of the sheriff? It just comes out of the voters at large. And what could we do with that money in the sheriff's office if we had it?
0: It's part of the county budget. The county does have a Melendrez budget. And that's where we get the money to do what we need to do. And a good example is PSB Internal Affairs. We have over 90 people that work in Internal Affairs, and that costs a lot of money every year. So it's something that's necessary. When I took over sheriff, we had about 2,000 backlog internal investigation cases. Those were cases that are over 180 days, which is the state law. And we've gotten that down to about 250 now. That number varies just a little bit, but we've been working real hard the

0: over video from traffic stops. Is that correct?
1: They absolutely use the body cam videos. There's a lot that goes into an internal investigation. There's about a 300-point checklist that we're required by the court order to go through on each and every internal investigation, which would include, and vast majority of them are internal complaints from one employee making a complaint about another employee. So the very, very few of these cases are actually resulting from traffic stops of Hispanic drivers.
0: Okay.
1: And I would say we don't have any of those in the backlog case. And if they do come in, they get first priority. And that's been the complaint of the plaintiff's counsel, basically the ACLU these days. And that is that the class, which is Hispanic Latino drivers, is not getting adequate investigations done. And again, I disagree with that completely. They're put on the top of the list. I don't know any other law enforcement agency that does the amount of scrutiny that we do in looking at each individual traffic stop, whether there's a complaint or not. They're all reviewed. They're reviewed by the court-appointed monitor. And everything that we have been in compliance with, obviously the court appointed monitor has agreed with that also. So there's a lot of agreement, but yet there's a stumbling block when it comes to dealing with the parties in this case, which there's two parties. The ACLU originally brought this case, and then the Department of Justice under the Obama administration joined in on this lawsuit. And so now the Department of Justice is agreeing that we are in compliance and we should be let out of this court order. Just like we feel very strongly we're doing an awesome job. The deputies out there are doing an awesome job in making traffic stops and getting things done the way they should be, the way the court wants it, the way the judge wants it to be. And we feel very strongly that we are doing that.
0: I can't imagine the workload of going through the body cam footage of every single traffic stop that right. every single deputy in the Maricopa County Sheriff's Office conducts. That is Maricopa County Sheriff Jerry Sheridan talking with us yesterday about a federal judge denying another request to end federal monitoring of his office. Monitoring that's part of a case that goes back almost 20 years and has been going on through the administrations of four different sheriffs.
2: Coming up here in just moments on Arizona's Morning News, why Congress is dipping a toe into college sports.
0: And because we have a closed freeway this morning.
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0: We are on alert status, and here's John Roller from the Valley Chevy Dealers Traffic Center.
4: Yeah, very busy start to this morning's commute. Eastbound 60, we've got a full closure right at Higley, and you're being squeezed down all the way back to Val Vista at this point. You may as well avoid the 60 altogether. Baseline, Guadalupe, Southern Broadway to Power Road, ways to catch back up. And now we've got a crash in the downtown area. Eastbound I-10 coming right out of the Deck Park Tunnel, approaching the mini stack. You've got a portion of this crash off to the left and off to the right, and that's squeezing you all the way back to 27th Avenue as you come through the stack. John Roller, KTAR News.
2: Flood watch until 11 tonight. We've got thunderstorms, 60% chance of rain, and our high is only going to hit about 92 degrees. 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
6: 5:55 on Arizona's Morning News with Jim Sharp and LaDonna Harvey. And Capitol Hill is taking on college sports as the Senate advances the Protect College Sports Act yesterday, sending it to the House for a final vote.
7: The Protect College Sports Act would make several changes, including setting compensation rules around players' name, image, and likeness payments, giving athletes 5 years of eligibility, generally allowing one transfer, and providing protections for scholarships and health care. The bill would also grant the NCAA immunity from federal antitrust lawsuits when enforcing its rules. Critics argue that would give schools and the NCAA more control and could limit athletes' bargaining power and earning potential.
6: That is ABC's Sophie Flay.
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10: All right, and the good news is it's not really the commute that's affected by this one, but it is still a closure. Live in the Valley Chevy Dealers Traffic Center, here is John Roller.
11: Yeah, thank you very much, LaDonna. If you head east on the US 60 out in the Mesa-Gilbert area, we've got a full closure this morning. All lanes shut down at Higley Road, overnight crash, multiple injuries, but you're being squeezed down at Val Vista, and once you get to Greenfield, it is a complete standstill. At this point, you may want to think just avoiding the 60 altogether. Baseline, Guadalupe, Southern Broadway, back to Power Road. That'll get you to the 60 if you need to get to the Super Red Tan. Also a crash in the downtown area coming out of the Deck Park Tunnel right near the Mini Stack, eastbound I-10, right near 16th Street. That's backing you up as you approach 27th Avenue coming through the stack. John Roller, KTAR News.
6: Some pretty heavy storms in the southeastern part of the state right now. We're under a flood watch in the valley until 11 tonight with a 60% chance of rain and a high of 92. 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
5: Tough one for the Diamondbacks last night. With a chance to gain ground on San Diego, Arizona fell in extra innings to Miami 4-2 in 11. The offense struggled to produce runs again, stranding 15 base runners and going 1-for-13 with runners in scoring position. The Snakes will look to bounce back in the series finale against the Marlins. First pitch is at 6:40, and you can hear all the action on Arizona Sports 98.7 FM. That's Sports Mitch Fareldes, KTAR News.
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6: Good morning. It is 6 o'clock. I'm Jim Sharp, and we take a look at the laws as opposed to the people on your ballot.
10: I'm LaDonna Harvey, and that is our top story.
8: Arizona Votes 2026.
10: We held a KTAR News town hall on the propositions on the ballot that brought you perspectives from Democrats, Republicans, and independents. It happened last night. Here's some of that conversation.
18: In November, you'll be voting on Prop 142, which would effectively end affirmative action in Arizona and bar diversity, equity, and inclusion training in public institutions. Former Arizona Democratic State Rep. Isela Blanc says she'll be voting no.
19: The difference between treating someone differently because of their race and examining whether people are being treated differently because of race.
18: Former independent candidate for governor Hugh Lytle says he agrees DEI training should not be required, but added,
20: I do think that DEI is important. We have a changing world. We have a changing Arizona. Culturally, we are different, and we've got to continue to learn more.
18: Ballin Overstoles, KTAR News.
10: And you can watch a replay of the KTAR News Town Hall on the KTAR YouTube channel.
6: And coming up on Arizona's Morning News,
21: the AZAG responds after the Supreme Court blocked President Trump's executive order on vote by mail. I'm Heidi Hommel.
22: The family of Charlie Kirk says reckless decisions from the university where he was killed led to his death. I'm Colton Krolak.
6: Right now,
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6: We have an update from John Roller in the Valley Chevy Dealers Traffic Center.
11: All right, East Valley, we've got a full closure. Eastbound lanes, all lanes right at Higley. A very serious overnight crash has shut down the main line. If you're getting ready to roll down the highway and you are in the Mesa Gilbert area, I'd avoid the 60 altogether if you're headed out towards the Super Red Tan. Baseline, Guadalupe, Southern Broadway, Power Road is another way to catch back up to the 60. No estimated time of reopening. Again, eastbound 60 closed right at Higley. And we also have a crash and heavy slowing coming into the downtown area. Had a crash coming out of the Deck Park Tunnel, eastbound I-10, right near the mini stack. It is off to the left and off to the right. And now you're backed up if you're coming in from the West Valley back to 27th Avenue. 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
0: Stay weather aware this afternoon. A flood watch covers the valley through 11 o'clock tonight. Storms could trigger flash flooding. And always remember to never drive in a flooded road, with highs today around 90. I'm ABC 15 meteorologist Jorge Torres.
10: If you're waking up in Tempe, mostly clear right now in 83 at 6:03.
1: Eyes on Education.
6: The two candidates for Arizona Superintendent of Public Instruction faced off last night addressing the controversial school voucher program. Republican Kimberly Yee, the current state treasurer, says she supports ESAs as a form of school choice and called out Democrat Teresa Ruiz, the former Glendale Community College president and longtime math teacher, for wanting to focus on the public school system.
2: I find it interesting that we have an opponent here on the stage who only wants to invest in certain students at certain types of schools. And I don't believe that the government should tell a family what type of education that they should have for their child.
6: Ruiz says the ESA program is misusing taxpayer dollars for non-educational purposes and taking students away from the public school system. You can watch the full debate at KTAR.com.
10: The state's top prosecutor responds after the Supreme Court blocked the president's executive orders changing vote-by-mail procedures just ahead of the midterms.
21: The order would have required elections officials to provide lists of eligible voters to the federal government and allowed the U.S. Postal Service to withhold ballots from anyone not on the list. Arizona was part of the lawsuit, with Arizona Attorney General Chris Mays saying she will continue to oppose Trump's efforts to interfere with how states run elections.
23: When you consider the fact that he votes by mail, I think he voted by mail twice this year. So he obviously personally prefers it, but doesn't want it for everybody else.
21: Early voting in Arizona begins October 7th. Heidi Hommel, KTAR News.
6: Less than a week after the one-year anniversary of the death of Valley conservative activist Charlie Kirk, his family could soon be looking to sue. Colton Krolak is live in the news center with more.
22: In a newly filed notice of claim, Kirk's family accuses Utah Valley University of a series of failures and reckless decisions that ended in Kirk's assassination on campus. The notice blames the university for not taking reasonable steps to plan and oversee a safe event, despite recent examples of political violence, including the attempt to assassination of President Trump. It further alleges the university didn't provide a meaningful risk assessment, didn't provide enough security resources, and wasn't monitoring the event in real time, and that these failures left Kirk helpless to the rooftop shooter. While the notice of claim is not an official lawsuit, it is a required precursor to filing a formal suit and protects the family's statute of limitations to do so. In a statement sent to KTAR, UVU says it's aware of the notice of claim and its focus remains on supporting its campus community. Live in the news center, Colton Krolak, KTAR News.
10: We're expecting to see a whole lot of rain today. Sean Benedict with the National Weather Service says we have the potential for some severe isolated thunderstorms and even destructive microbursts.
24: There's indications that some areas could see very high rainfall amounts, even upwards of 3 to 4 inches.
10: However, he does say most areas will probably see a half inch to an inch of rain, a flood watch in effect until 11 o'clock tonight.
6: Coming up, did Department of Homeland Security employees illegally access voter data in pursuit of illegal voters? We'll talk with a former undersecretary at DHS next.
10: First, though, live in the Valley Chevy Dealers Traffic Center, it's John Roller.
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11: All right, want to give folks in the East Valley a heads up. If 6 o'clock is the hour you get your day underway, if you head eastbound on the 60, you're not going to go any farther than Higley Road. You're being taken off at the 60. All lanes are shut down. Overnight crash under investigation by the DPS. You're being squeezed down at Val Vista, and I'm taking a live look. It looks like folks are starting to get the message. I wouldn't take the 60 at this point. Baseline, Guadalupe, Southern Broadway, Power Road, ways to catch back up to the 60. But right now, all lanes eastbound US 60 shut down in Higley. Downtown, we've got heavy slowing. Had an earlier crash just prior to the mini stack right at 16th Street. That's backing you up now all the way back to 43rd Avenue. It is slow and go to get into downtown Phoenix, about 32 minutes on your ride in. 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
6: Flood watch in the valley until 11 tonight with a 60% chance of rain. We're looking at a high of only 92 today. 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
6: 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I could do anything. I was jumping stuff. Might just be a ride to school for one kid. And some groceries could take real weight off of a family's shoulder. 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
9: It's Gatos. Join us for the face-off. That's at 5 o'clock. We've got a great panel. Will the economy sink Republicans in November? And AI fear. We'll have a great panel. 5 o'clock. The face-off. Bruce and Gatos. Outspoken. 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
10: And good morning to you. It is 6:12 on this Wednesday from the KTAR Business Center. Democratic Senators Ruben Gallego and Mark Kelly, along with Congresswoman Yasemin Ansari and Congressman Greg Stanton, have announced a $2 million investment into water reuse research for semiconductor manufacturing. That investment goes over to ASU, where they're going to test out various water treatment technologies at the Macro Technology Works facility.
6: About 17 minutes ahead of the opening bell, Dow futures are up 89 points, the S&P's up almost 20, and the NASDAQ's up 132. 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
10: 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Last night, we held a KTAR News Town Hall on the ballot initiatives, bringing you conversations from Democrats, Republicans, and Independents on the things you're voting on. 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
6: Peoria police are crediting their automatic license plate reading Flock cameras for helping to find a missing 82-year-old man. The chief says they found him in 2.5 hours using Flock cameras after he failed to come home from a doctor's appointment.
10: The Trump administration is planning to deliver powerful 2,000-pound bombs to Israel as part of an upcoming arms deal. Congress has been informally notified about the pending deal. 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
6: Here's John Roller from the Valley Chevy Dealers Traffic Center.
11: All right, busy morning. Heads up, if you are in the East Valley and you happen to travel eastbound or out of the downtown area on the US 60, all lanes shut down at Higley. I'd get off at Val Vista if you are coming eastbound on the 60. If you're just starting your day, I'd avoid the eastbound 60 altogether. Baseline, Guadalupe, Southern, even Broadway to Power Road to catch back up with the 60. Heavy slowing in the downtown area. Crash, eastbound I-10 coming out of the Deck Park Tunnel right near the mini stack. It is blocking the far right lanes now, and that's backing you up as the volume starts to build all the way back to the 202 South Mountain transition. And now we have another crash on the 51, second one of the morning. This is southbound 51 right near Thomas, right near the mini stack. John Roller, KTAR News.
6: A flood watch until 11 tonight with a 60% chance of rain and a high of only 92 degrees. 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
10: A Department of Homeland Security whistleblower report released by Democratic Senate Minority Leader Chuck Schumer makes some serious allegations of illegal and inappropriate activities within the Fraud Detection and National Security Directorate of DHS.
6: That report says that in the Trump administration's pursuit of unlawful voters, DHS employees have been asked to access sensitive voter information in state voter databases, and in some cases, may have made false statements to access those records.
10: So joining us is John Cohen. He's former Homeland Security Undersecretary for Intelligence and Counterterrorism Coordinator at DHS. A DHS statement, John, says that the media is conjuring controversy out of commonplace law enforcement. What does your gut tell you about that?
12: Well, using sworn federal agents to comb through voting records in the hopes of finding massive amounts of voter fraud by those who are here in an undocumented status is not a typical law enforcement operation, and it's probably not even a good use of resources, because every review to date, including one that was conducted in Arizona, has demonstrated that the allegations of widespread voting by undocumented immigrants doesn't take place. There may be some examples of it, but not enough to have any type of measurable impact whatsoever on an election, and mostly because of administrative or clerical errors. So, you know, it raises a number of questions. You know, law enforcement is all about priorities. And you put your resources, you direct your resources towards those issues that have the most critical impact on the public safety. Using a significant number of immigration agents and HSI agents to comb through voter records is probably a questionable use of those resources when we're dealing with increases in active shooter situations, terrorist threats. We're in a conflict with a foreign country and we have those who are trying to steal our technical trade secrets. The other issue is if a law enforcement officer behaves in a way that is in conflict with law, they can be held criminally liable. So if these reports are true, and rules to protect the privacy of those who register to vote are being violated, and it's a violation of law, those agents may be in trouble.
6: You know, at issue here is in some states, you have to either say you are the voter or you are a expressly authorized representative to gain access to this. So that's the question as to whether or not federal agents claim to be voters or authorized representatives. Right.
12: And people have to remember there's really important reasons why we have these laws, you know, laws about when law enforcement can go to, you know, a voting site, you know, when federal authorities can go to a polling place, because there has been a history in this country where the instruments of government have been used to suppress the votes of others. So these privacy protections, these rules about voter registration, these rules about who can and under what conditions people can go to polling sites are based on a history of really sort of nasty behavior by those entrusted to protect the law. So they're really important. And this isn't something that people, the general public, should take lightly. They should really want to know what's going on.
10: John, I wanted to move to this Reuters story. It's interesting because it says immigration arrests in the U.S. have soared in recent months, aided by more local law enforcement cooperation, which we've talked about several times, saying, you know, local law enforcement's really kind of pulling this together. But it says that that the mass arrest campaign is not commensurate with mass deportation. So where are these people?
12: Yeah, this is a fascinating issue, and I'm really glad you're bringing it up. So we have seen over the last several months a significant uptick in arrests for people who are being placed in detention pending removal. Though the increase is based on several factors. One, they are eliminating the legal status that a significant subset of these people were present in the country under. Once they remove that legal status, they're going out and they're arresting or they're detaining people who are not subject to removal orders. So they're having to go through the process of having them removed, and that takes time. And very often there's not space, you know, to keep them detained, so they're being released. Secondly, we only have a limited amount of resources for removals, and we have to negotiate with the countries people are being removed to in order for those removals to take place. That also places limitations on who's being removed. The biggest factor I'm hearing from ICE people is that a significant subset of those who are being placed into custody today are Haitian and El Salvadorians who were protected under TPS, which was recently revoked. And those people, after they're being are being arrested initially, they're being fitted with an ankle monitor and released back into the community in hopes that they will self-deport. Because for the reasons I mentioned before, their removal is going to take a significant amount of time. So those are sort of the dynamics. You know, your next question may be, well, then why are they doing this? If they're not going after criminals, if they're going after people who may be the spouses of military personnel, nuns, people who are working, people who are here illegally, why are they doing it? For a very simple reason. The White House wants to have the arrest numbers up.
6: All right. That's ABC News contributor John Cohen, a former Department of Homeland Security Undersecretary for Intelligence and DHS Counterterrorism Coordinator.
10: Coming up in just a few moments here on Arizona's Morning News, the fight over the Kennedy Center continues, even though it's closed.
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13: KTAR Traffic. 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
11: All right, thank you very much. Want to remind you of a full closure in the East Valley this morning. This is right in the Mesa Gilbert neighborhoods. Eastbound US 60 right at Higley Road. Full closure this morning. All lanes shut down. You're being taken off right at Greenfield. At this point, may want to avoid the 60 altogether. Alternates around this crash. Baseline, Guadalupe, Southern, even Broadway to Power Road to get around this. Also, crash off to the right to really call causing a slowdown coming into the downtown area. This crash is right near the mini stack, right near 16th Street on the eastbound side of the 10. And right now, heavy slowing coming off the 202 transition, the South Mountain transition to the eastbound I-10, and a serious crash at 43rd Avenue and Lower Buckeye. 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
10: It's deceptively quiet out there for now, but we do have a flood watch until 11 tonight and a 60% chance of rain with possible thunderstorms, even microbursts. Look for a high today of 92 degrees. 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
6: It is 6:26 now on Arizona's Morning News. I'm Jim Sharp along with LaDonna Harvey. And 1 month after the board of the Kennedy Center voted to add President Donald Trump's name to the historic building, the board voted to immediately close the Performing Arts Center's main building for renovations. Sources are telling ABC News the vote came an hour after a federal judge blocked the Kennedy Center board from adding a tribute to Trump on the building or site.
16: The president reiterated it on social media yesterday. He said in his post, "The closing will take place immediately. However, The renovation and reconstruction, which is a very large and complex job, cannot begin until such time as the D.C. Circuit, that's the appellate court, rules on the board's approved name. Now, the president goes on to say, if the ruling is a negative one, which it should not be, and is not overturned by the U.S. Supreme Court, the reconstruction and renovation of the Kennedy Center will not take place.
6: That is ABC's Stephen Portnoy on the Start Here podcast.
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10: And for that, we go live to the Valley Chevy Dealers Traffic Center. Trouble on the 60?
11: Yeah, LaDonna, it's a full closure. Eastbound 60, we had an overnight crash right near Higley, and that has shut things down all lanes. If you are headed eastbound towards the Super Red 10, you are being squeezed down at Val Vista and taken off at Greenfield. Avoid the 60 altogether if you're just getting your day underway. Baseline, Guadalupe, Broadway, Southern, ways to get around that. Power Road will get you back onto the 60. But we also have some heavy, heavy slowing coming into the downtown area. Have a crash off to the right, right near the mini stack, and that has shut down one of the ramps there to the 202, and you are backed up slow and go all the way back to 67th Avenue coming into town. And now southbound 51, right near Thomas, we've got a crash there, and that's backing you up as you approach the mini stack. 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John Roller, KTAR News.
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6: Here's Mitch Fereldez from the Parker & Sons Heating, Cooling, Plumbing, and Electrical Sports Desk.
0: ASU football will be without a starting offensive lineman on Saturday. Head coach Kenny Dillingham told the assembled media that right guard Wade Helton will miss a few weeks due to a lower leg injury. Helton had a shortened outing against Texas A&M as a result of the injury. Rob Lapuaho will fill the void left by Helton against Kansas. And the first MLB team to clinch their division is the Milwaukee Brewers. It's their fourth straight NL Central title. That's sports. Mitch Fereldez, KTAR News.
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10: Good morning. It's 6:31. I'm LaDonna Harvey, and we take a look at the props you're going to be deciding in November.
6: I'm Jim Sharp, and that's our top story.
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6: Because last night we held a KTAR News Town Hall on the ballot, bringing you conversations from Democrats, Republicans, and Independents on what you'll be voting on, including Prop 320, which would require schools to spend 60% of their budgets on direct instructional expenses, which is currently undefined. Former No Labels candidate for governor, Hugh Lytle, agreeing with other panelists on voting no.
1: We've got ESA moving kids into other schools. These other schools are left with declining enrollments. These declining enrollments mean less revenue, but yet my physical infrastructure costs are exactly the same.
6: Former Arizona Republican Party Chairwoman Gina Swoboda and former Arizona Democratic State Rep Isela Blanc also rejecting the idea. You can watch a replay of the entire town hall on the KTAR YouTube channel.
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2: The two candidates for Arizona's next state schools chief debated top education issues last night. I'm Shira Tanzer.
20: A potential lawsuit on the horizon for the family of Charlie Kirk. I'm Colton Krolak.
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13: KTAR Traffic. Traffic Alert.
11: All right, we've got a full closure in the East Valley this morning. If you are headed eastbound towards the Super Red 10, had an overnight crash right at Higley, and that's where the shutdown began. Folks are getting the word. It looks like you are leaning to the right to get off at Greenfield. But at this point, if you're starting your day, you may want to avoid the 60 altogether and use alternate routes, Baseline, Guadalupe, Southern Broadway, Power Road to get back onto the 60. Also have another closure, commercial vehicles. If you are headed past Wickenburg on 93 at milepost 172, we've got a full closure this morning. Both directions right near Date Ranch Road and a crash clearing in the downtown area, eastbound I-10, right near 16th Street. It is moving off to the right. 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Text MIST to 620-620 for the 10% off Gatos special. John Roller, KTAR News.
21: A flood watch is in effect for the valley through 11 o'clock tonight. Afternoon storms could dump heavy rain and cause flash flooding. Otherwise, expect partly cloudy skies with highs near 90 degrees. I'm ABC 15 meteorologist Jorge Torres.
6: At 6:33, it's 75 degrees in Black Canyon City.
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10: And our KTAR team coverage of the vote in November continues with Superintendent of Public Instruction candidates Kimberly Yee and Teresa Ruiz. They debated last night on the school voucher program.
2: Both Yee and Ruiz stressed the importance of guardrails to prevent misuse of funding in the school voucher program, which allows families to use education tax dollars for alternative schooling. Democrat Teresa Ruiz, the former Glendale Community College president and longtime math teacher, says the problem with the ESA program is that Arizona's public schools are closing down and funding is being misused.
22: You know, it's hard to imagine that there's $1 billion a year being spent on an expanded ESA program when our public schools are last in the nation in per pupil funding.
2: Republican Kimberly Yee, the current state treasurer, says the ESA program supports school choice, which is an essential part of the education system in Arizona. Shira Tanzer, KTAR News.
6: The U.S. Supreme Court blocked President Trump's executive order this week that would have restricted mail-in voting ahead of the November midterms. Arizona Attorney General Chris Mays, who joined the suit, says it would have interfered with the way millions of Arizonans vote.
23: It's important to remember that somewhere between 80 and 90% of all Arizonans vote by mail.
6: The order would have required elections officials to provide lists of eligible voters and allowed the U.S. Postal Service to withhold ballots from those not on the lists.
10: It's been more than a year since Valley conservative activist Charlie Kirk was shot and killed on a university campus. Now Kirk's family is saying that the school could have stopped it from happening. Our own Colton Krolak is live with that story.
20: Kirk's family has filed a notice of claim, which is an indicator that a wrongful death lawsuit is likely on its way. The notice alleges Kirk's death followed a series of reckless decisions by Utah Valley University. Those include inadequate security staffing, failing to provide a meaningful risk assessment, and not using drones to monitor the event in real time. It also condemns the school for allegedly not ensuring the rooftops were secure, despite the attempted assassination on President Trump by a rooftop shooter the year before. The family also alleges a member of Turning Point USA personally tested the university's police chief about access to the rooftop prior to the event. Live in the news center, Colton Krolak, KTAR News.
6: Thank you, Colton. I was just looking at the radar, and there is quite the storm building in southeastern Arizona. We could be in for an extremely active weather day today here in the valley. Sean Benedict with the National Weather Service explains.
24: There's a heightened risk for flash flooding across the region. We even actually have a moderate risk for
3: excessive rainfall. We do have a flood watch that'll be in effect now through 11 p.m. this evening.
6: He says there's potential for isolated severe storms, even destructive wet microbursts, with some areas getting up to 4 inches of rain. However, most of the valley is likely to get a half inch to an inch.
10: Well, you've heard of flock cameras. They've been on the news for not good reasons, but they are being credited now with helping to find an 82-year-old Peoria man.
4: His wife reported him missing to Peoria police when he never returned home from his doctor's appointment. Chief Thomas Intrieri says it took his office 2.5 hours to locate the elderly man using the flock cameras. He got as far as Paradise Valley.
5: Our city council recognizes the successes that we've had. The impact we've had on a multitude of families, as well as the success from a crime-fighting standpoint.
4: Intrieri says they have no plans to cancel their contract with Flock because they have guardrails in place that won't allow officers to randomly run plates. Heidi Hommel, KTIR News.
6: Coming up, even though you haven't heard much about it lately, the screw worm is still worming its way into the cattle industry. We'll explain where it's doing the most damage. Next.
10: Ugh. Right now, we go live to the Valley Chevy dealers.
6: It's doing damage to your brain right now, isn't it?
10: It really is.
6: Yeah,
10: just
6: idea of it.
10: Pictured a beautiful steak and you ruined it. All right, let's go live to the Valley Chevy dealers traffic center with John Roller.
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11: All right, heads up in the East Valley. We've got a full closure. This is on the eastbound side of the 60, headed towards the Super Red Tan. Overnight crash causing the closure right at Higley. Avoid the area altogether. Baseline, Guadalupe, Southern Broadway, Power Road, ways to get around that. Also now, second crash of the morning on the southbound 51, right near Thomas, and heavy slowing starting at Indian School Road as you make your way into the mini stack. John Roller, KTAR News.
6: That flood watch, once again, in effect until 11 tonight. A high of only 92 today. 60% chance of rain, of course. 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
6: All right, Jim Sharp here. Let's talk about your peepers. 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
10: And good morning to you. It is 6:42 on this Wednesday. I'm LaDonna Harvey. He's Jim Sharp from the KTAR Business Center, the Sanctuary Camelback Mountain Resort and Spa in Paradise Valley. It is about to get a major upgrade. Our partners at the Phoenix Business Journal say renovations on the rooms will start next summer and should be finished by September of that year. The resort says this will be a, quote, multi-million dollar property transformation, which Jim and I have decided we can't afford it now. We're certainly not going to be able to afford it then.
14: Yeah, 100%.
10: But good on you.
14: By the way, it sounds like you're hitting the bar at the sanctuary the way you're talking.
10: Exactly. I'm just slurring from tired.
14: Yes. It was a late night. On Wall Street, we start out the day with things mixed. The Dow's down 143 points, but the Nasdaq's up 122, and the S&P has gained 13 points. For more money news, visit the Business Center at KTAR.com.
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10: I don't drink wine at breakfast. All right. Here's what you need to know right now at 6:43. Last night, we had a KTAR News Town Hall on the initiatives on the ballot, bringing you conversations from Democrats, Republicans, and Independents on what you'll be voting on. You can catch the replay on the KTAR YouTube channel.
14: Three protesters were arrested after deputies say they entered a restricted border wall construction site in Cochise County and refused to leave. Authorities arrested the protesters after they put themselves and others, they say, in danger.
10: A new AP NORC poll shows Americans are getting more concerned about the environmental impacts of AI. The survey says about half of Americans are extremely or very concerned about the environmental impact. That's up 12 points from last year. All of our top stories just 15 minutes away. 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
14: Here's John Roller with the status of the eastbound 60 through the Mesa Gilbert area.
11: Yeah, I don't have too much of an update. All I can tell you is all lanes are shut down. Eastbound US 60, this is heading towards the Super Red Tan in the East Valley this morning. Had an overnight crash and several injuries under investigation by DPS. This crash happened right at Higley, and you're not going past Higley, so avoid the 60 altogether this morning. Look for alternate routes. Also, southbound State Route 51, second crash of the morning right near McDowell near the mini stack, and it is blocking the HOV and number one lanes. Serious slowing as you approach the mini stack. And eastbound I-10 coming out of the Deck Park Tunnel over towards the mini stack, we've got a crash still blocking the right lanes. John Roller, KTAR News.
10: Flood watch until 11 tonight. We do have a 60% chance of rain, possibly some pop-up thunderstorms, and maybe those microbursts. Today's high, only 92 degrees. 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
14: It has been 3 months since the words New World Screwworm first passed through our lips, but despite not hearing nearly as much about the carnivorous parasite lately, it's still apparently a thing, a thing as in a threat to America's beef industry.
10: Just so gross. Yeah. And of course, for the gross, we go right to ABC News national correspondent Jim Ryan, who is joining us this morning from my home state of Texas. This is the state where the screwworm, Jim, is doing the most to shape the livestock industry?
15: It is, yes. So there are ranches down in the affected area that are on quarantine. If you've got animals there that have been diagnosed or have been found to be infected or infested with the New World screwworm larvae, then the place essentially is shut down. There are two counties where that is the case right now, including one county, Presidio County, where they had a horse diagnosed with it within the past week or so. That's the latest case. So all in all, though, I mean, yes, the efforts to try to contain it have worked. It hasn't gone beyond around Texas, except one outlier case of a dog in New Mexico, right along the Texas border, that had this. And the rest of the cases, 49 cases altogether, involving sheep and cattle and goats. And again, that one dog out there and the horse. It's been contained to that. Only two cases are active right now. Does that mean it's over? No. There's still another breeding cycle of the New World screwworm that lays those eggs that become the larva. So they're at a trip hammer pace trying to keep this from happening, keep it from growing into what we had in 1972.
14: Mm. You know, not that we're not sympathetic, Jim. We're just really glad it hasn't hit Arizona's, beef production industry here. Yeah. But it is a much, much larger industry in the state of Texas. How much is that industry?
15: About $16 billion a year. This is the biggest cattle producing state in the country.
14: Wow.
15: And so, yeah, you can tell that if this industry gets into trouble here, beef prices go up around the country. So far, it has not really had that much impact, maybe none. Because you've got other things influencing the beef prices right now.
14: Right.
15: The national cattle herd is tiny right now, smallest it's been since the 40s. You have imports coming in, tariff that bring the price up and down. And then, of course, the drought that's taking out a lot of the hay. So there are other factors. This probably isn't one, but the goal now is to keep it from spreading at all.
10: So, Jim, for those who aren't up on the New World screwworm,
14: go ahead and ruin their day.
10: And I really wish I wasn't, if I could just be perfectly clear. This is not something that infects the beef industry, in that, it's like if an animal is infested with these, they're maggots, let's be honest.
15: Well, they're not close. They're close to maggots.
10: Yeah, they're...
15: Maggots eat dead flesh. These screwworm larvae, they eat live flesh. Yeah. That's why animals die if this isn't treated.
10: Right. But, when they catch this and they take a cow who's been infested with them, they can actually help the cow, right?
15: Yeah. Is it treatable?

0: that. So yeah, if they can catch it early, it is a treatable kind of thing. But I think generally what's been happening is the 47 cases that we've had, those animals have died either from the infection or from having to be put down. So these two most recent cases in these two counties are the last known active cases. But again, there's always the chance that this could spread again.
1: Yeah. And that can't, this of course cannot help, you know, shrinking, you know, herds,
2: supplies, right? So, et cetera.
1: Yeah, this is definitely still a thing, still a threat. That is ABC News national correspondent Jim Ryan joining us this morning from Dallas, Texas. Texas, the state still being affected by the New World screwworm, which I'm not going to describe again how that whole thing works.
2: Just vile and disgusting. Let's go to those roads live in the Valley Chevy Dealers Traffic Center with John Roller.
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4: Yeah, very busy morning, and this time I'm going to start on a surface street closure on the west side, 35th Avenue and Thomas. That intersection is shut down. Very serious crash earlier this morning. Again, you may want to think about 43rd Avenue, McDowell Road, Indian School Road to get around this. Southbound 51, we've got a crash causing slowing. It is blocking the HOV and number one lanes just prior to the mini stack. Stay to the right if you are going to the mini stack, but the big closure that we still have going in the East Valley, eastbound US 60, all lanes shut down right at Higley due to an early morning crash. 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
2: We have a 60% chance of rain, some thunderstorms, maybe even microbursts, a high of 92, and a flood watch till 11 tonight. 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
3: It's Gatos. Join us for the face-off. That's at 5 o'clock. We've got a great panel. Will the economy sink Republicans in November? And AI fear. We'll have a great panel, 5 o'clock. 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
4: It is 6:55. I'm LaDonna Harvey. He's Jim Sharp. And weeks after a mistrial was declared in the Lindsey Clancy case, Massachusetts is taking a closer look at postpartum care offered to mothers.
5: Massachusetts Governor Maura Healey announcing a proposal to expand at-home visits.
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10: All right, some good news. The eastbound US 60 had been closed all morning right at Higley due to an overnight crash. Getting word from DPS and ADOT that all lanes have opened back up, so that will help with the backup. Southbound 51 had a crash right near the mini stack, right near McDowell. It was blocking the HOV and number one lanes. A full traffic break just took effect. DPS troopers and ADOT moving this crash off to the right, but you still got some slowing. It's rather heavy from Indian School Road down to the mini stack. At eastbound I-10 coming out of the Deck Park Tunnel, still have that crash off to the right, right near 16th Street. John Roller, KTAR News.
4: 60% chance of rain today, especially starting a little bit later this morning. So maybe you'll get to work first, or maybe you don't have to work and you don't have to drive in it. Flood watch until 11 o'clock tonight in the valley. Some thunderstorms could pop up at a high of 92. 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
11: Tough one for the Diamondbacks last night. With a chance to gain ground on San Diego, Arizona fell in extra innings to Miami 4-2 in 11. The offense struggled to produce runs again, stranding 15 base runners and going 1-for-13 with runners in scoring position. The Snakes will look to bounce back in the series finale against the Marlins. First pitch is at 6:40, and you can hear all the action on Arizona Sports 98.7. FM. That's Sports Mitch Feraldes, KTAR News.
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9: Good morning. Thank you for listening to Arizona's Morning News. I'm Jim Sharp, and we take a deep dive. Well, we took one last night, especially into the issues on your ballot.
15: Arizona Votes 2026.
4: I'm LaDonna Harvey, and that is our top story, as last night we held a KTAR News town hall on ballot referendums with perspectives from Democrats, Republicans, and independents on the key issues.
16: Voters will decide on Proposition 318 in November, which would require schools and athletic associations to have students use the restroom aligned with the sex on their birth certificate. Former independent candidate for governor Hugh Lytle leans no.
17: Any grievance a parent has at all, you can sue the school, and the school can countersue the parent. So we're looking at plaintiff's attorneys probably leaning in on this going, whoa, whoa, whoa, whoa.
16: Former Arizona Republican Party chairwoman Gina Swoboda says she generally supports the idea, but notes it may not apply to schools without sports teams. Former Arizona Democratic State Rep. Isela Blanc calls the prop unnecessary. Ballin Overstoles, KTAR News.
4: And you can watch a replay of the KTAR News Town Hall on the KTAR YouTube channel. It was a real pleasure to be there with Jim Sharp and Mike Broomhead. They headed the panels, and I just sort of emceed the whole thing and tried to keep it from falling apart.
9: Real pleasure for you. I don't, you know, about everybody else having to work with you. I don't know. 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
4: Well, okay, I am a bit spicy.
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18: No changes to mail-in voting before the November elections. I'm Heidi Hommel.
19: The family of Charlie Kirk says reckless decisions from the university where he was killed led to his death. I'm Colton Krolak.
9: Right now, it's John Roller in the Valley Chevy Dealers Traffic Center, and we've got a freeway that was closed that's no longer closed. That's always good news.
10: Yeah, that is good news, Jim. It's in the East Valley. We did have a full closure of the eastbound 60 right near Higley this morning. Now, the right lanes are still blocked. Lanes are opening back up, and that means the backup looking a whole lot better. Just lean to the left if you are headed out towards the Super Red 10. It's the southbound 51 right now showing the heaviest slowing. Second crash of the morning right near the mini stack McDowell. This crash now has moved off to the right, but damage done. You've got slow and go all the way starting at Indian School Road down to the mini stack, and still have some leftover slowing from an earlier crash eastbound 10 coming out of the Deck Park Tunnel right at 16th Street. That's off to the right. Surface Street's another closure this morning. Avoid the intersection of 35th Avenue and Thomas. John Roller, KTAR News.
20: Flash flooding is possible across the valley today. Flood watch runs through 11 tonight. Some spots could see 1 to 3 inches of rain in the higher terrain. Highs otherwise at 90. I'm ABC 15 meteorologist Jorge Torres.
4: And we are starting off relatively cool. It's 83 right now in Chandler at 7:02.
15: Eyes on Education.
9: The two candidates for Arizona Superintendent of Public Instruction faced off last night addressing the controversial school voucher program. Republican Kimberly Yee, who's the current state treasurer, says she supports ESAs as a form of school choice and called out Democrat Teresa Ruiz, a former Glendale Community College president and longtime math teacher, for wanting to focus on the public school system.
21: I find it interesting that we have an opponent here on the stage who only wants to invest in certain students at certain types of schools. And I don't believe that the government should tell a family what type of education that they should have for their child.
9: Ruiz says the ESA program is misusing taxpayer dollars for non-educational purposes and taking students away from the public school system. You can watch the full debate at KTAR.com.
4: The state's top prosecutors responded after the Supreme Court blocked the president's executive order that would have changed vote by mail.
18: The order would have required elections officials to provide lists of eligible voters to the federal government and allowed the U.S. Postal Service to withhold ballots from anyone not on the list. Arizona was part of the lawsuit, with Arizona Attorney General Chris Mays saying she will continue to oppose Trump's efforts to interfere with how states run elections.
0: When you consider the fact that he votes by mail, I think he voted by mail twice this year. So he obviously personally prefers it, but doesn't want it for everybody else.
18: Early voting in Arizona begins October 7th. Heidi Hommel, KTAR News.
9: Less than a week after the one-year anniversary of the death of Valley conservative activist Charlie Kirk, his family could soon be looking to sue. KTAR's Colton Krolak is live in the news center with the story.
19: Yeah, that's right. A newly filed notice of claim, Kirk's family accuses Utah Valley University of a series of stunning failures and reckless decisions that ended in Kirk's assassination on its campus. The notice blames the university for not taking reasonable steps to plan and oversee a safe event, despite recent examples of political violence, including the attempted assassination of President Trump. It further alleges the university didn't provide a meaningful risk assessment, didn't provide enough security resources, and wasn't monitoring the event in real time, and that these failures left Kirk helpless to the rooftop shooter. While this notice of claim is not an official lawsuit, it is a required precursor to filing a formal suit and protects the family's statute of limitations to do so. In a statement sent to KTAR, UVU says it's aware of the notice of claim and its focus remains on supporting its campus community. Live in the news center, Colton Krolak, KTAR News.
4: Boy, we could be in for an extremely active weather day today. Sean Benedict is with the National Weather Service here in Phoenix and explains.
1: There's a heightened risk for flash flooding across the region. We even actually have a moderate risk for excessive rainfall. We do have a flood watch that'll be in effect now through 11 p.m. this evening.
4: Benedict says there is potential for isolated severe storms and even those destructive microbursts like we got last year in Tempe. Some areas could get up to 4 inches of rain, but most of the valley is probably going to hit a half inch to about an inch.
9: Despite all the controversy surrounding them lately, Flock cameras are being credited with helping to locate a missing 82-year-old Peoria man this week who never returned home from his doctor's appointment. Peoria Police Chief Thomas Cintieri says the department has no plans to cancel their contract with the automatic license plate recognition system because they have guardrails in place.
22: We had Flock work with us directly and they developed a portal for us where we have mandated data points that have to be entered before the system can even look for a plate.
9: Intieri adds that Flock cameras have helped their department locate a number of missing and vulnerable residents.
4: Three protesters were arrested after deputies say they went into a restricted border wall construction site in Cochise County, refused to leave, and even made their way to the materials being used to build the wall. Authorities arrested the protesters Monday after they put themselves and others, according to authorities, in danger.
9: Coming up on Arizona's Morning News, the Arizona traffic laws that just changed over the weekend that you might not be aware of and how you can avoid hundreds in fines, even if you've got a lead foot like LaDonna.
4: I have never been caught. We bring you 10 traffic reports every hour. Let's go live to the Valley Chevy Dealers Traffic Center with John Roller.
10: All right, let's get you up to date if you are starting your morning commute at the 7 o'clock hour. Had an early morning closure on the eastbound 60 in the East Valley, right at the Mesa-Gilbert city lines there. Right at Higley Road, very serious crash. Now, the right lanes are still coned off. If you are headed eastbound, just work your way to the left side, the left lanes to get around this crash, but the backup looking a whole lot better. Southbound 51, crash off to the right. Right near the mini stack, your slowing starts at Indian School Road. Still have some leftover slowing from a crash. Coming out of the Deck Park Tunnel, eastbound I-10 right near the mini stack, you're backed up back to the 202 transition coming into town. And 35th Avenue, just south of Thomas, that is shut down this morning. Serious crash. Avoid that area. 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
4: Thunderstorms, maybe some microbursts, a high of only 92, but a 60% chance of rain today and a flood watch until 11 tonight. Today and tomorrow and even Friday could be a little stormy. 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
9: Good morning. It is 7:12 on Arizona's Morning News. I'm Jim Sharp. She's LaDonna Harvey. And from the KTAR Business Center, Noche UFC, the Ultimate Fighting Championships Mexican Independence Day event, broke the ticket sales record at Desert Diamond Arena last weekend. Our partners at the Phoenix Business Journal tell us the ticket sales grossed over $4.4 million. That broke the arena's single-day ticket record and claimed the title for the UFC's highest domestic fight night gate.
4: Nice.
9: Wow.
4: All right, checking the numbers on Wall Street. We are down a little bit on the Dow, just down 129 points, about a quarter of a percent. Up 18 on the S&P, and a 147 is what we're up on the NASDAQ. Visit the Business Center at KTAR.com for more money news.
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9: At 7:13, this is what you need to know right now. Last night was a KTAR News town hall on the initiatives on the ballots. We brought you some conversations from Democrats, Republicans, and Independents on what you'll be voting on. And you can hear some of those things coming up in just a few minutes and catch the replay on the KTAR YouTube channel.
4: Also last night, Arizona Superintendent of Public Instruction candidates took to the debate stage. 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
9: Muslim nations are condemning an attempted drone attack on Mecca, as Saudi Arabia says that Islam's holiest city is a red line for the kingdom. Iran-backed Houthi rebels in neighboring Yemen have been attacking Saudi Arabia and its shipping, but they deny targeting Mecca. All of our top stories are just 15 minutes away. 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
4: Right now, let's go to those roads live in the Valley Chevy Dealers Traffic Center. It's John Roller.
10: All right. It has been flat busy this morning. We've got a new crash, and it is in the East Valley as well. Northbound Loop 101, this is the Price Freeway right at the baseline underpass. This is off to the left, so lean to the right if you're coming northbound through the 60 this morning. Your slowdown starts at Elliott Road and gets really heavy right there at baseline. Lanes open back up. Eastbound 60 had an early morning closure right near Higley. Lean to the left to get around that. The right lanes are still coned off. And the southbound 51 had a crash right near the mini stack. It is off to the right, so that backup looking better. And one crash that's been around all morning, eastbound I-10, coming out of the Deck Park Tunnel near 16th Street. That is now off to the right, and lanes are opening back up there. And one surface street issue this morning, avoid the area of 35th Avenue and Thomas. 35th Avenue is shut down both directions, just south of Thomas. John Roller, KTAR News.
9: Flood watch until 11 tonight, and a 60% chance of rain, heavy at times with thunderstorms, and a high of only 92. 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
4: Well, goody. Some new traffic laws went into effect over the weekend, so we thought it might be a good idea to run down at least a couple of them, especially the one change in the law that could lead you to paying hundreds more in fines. Nobody can afford this right now.
9: Yeah, no, it's true, right? And we wanted Pinal County Sheriff's Deputy Frank Slope of the famous Fridays with Frank videos to join us this morning to explain them in his very frank fashion. But alas, he was unavailable. He's on vacation hanging out with his dad, so you're going to have to settle for us.
4: But. Well, I'm very sorry about that. Frank is fabulous.
9: Yes, he is.
4: There are some new higher fines. So if you put your little phone in your hand and you think that, you know, I'm talking on speaker, it's just fine, and you get caught doing it more than once, you're in trouble. Repeated distracted driving violations. This is House Bill 2109, and it increases the fines for repeat distracted driving offenders. You can get anywhere from 75 to 149 in the state if you're found guilty of using that phone improperly while driving.
9: Yeah. If you are caught doing it a second time, you could face a $400 fine.
4: Ouchie.
9: Yeah. And fines for a second offense originally ranged from $150 to $250. And that are now going up to $400. And
4: let's pile on.
9: Yeah. The law also adds an additional $150 fee if you are caught being, you know, messing around on your phone or doing something else that's distracted driving, and you get into a crash with a motorcyclist.
4: It's wild how many people I see with their phones in their hands still.
9: Yeah, you know,
4: I don't get it.
9: What I think is so interesting is that, you know, having it up to your ear is wrong, but I think, you know, having it held 6 feet away from your, you know, or however far your arm can reach away from your head, speaking on the speakerphone, I think it's got to even be more dangerous.
4: So let me give you a recommendation. Go on to Amazon and look for these headphones called Shokz, S-H-O-K-Z. They are bone conducting headphones, so they leave the ear open. You can still hear everything that's going on around you if you don't have it cranked up too loud. They even have a little microphone thingy, so you just look very important while you're driving down the road. Use those if you don't have the in-car, you know, CarPlay or app or whatever. Right. Use those. They're fabulous.
9: Or if you have the, you know, in-car CarPlay and your wife calls your music angry music, that would also be handy there.
4: She would definitely call mine angry.
9: Speaking of motorcyclists, there is a new law on how they can split lanes. And I know this drives a lot of people crazy, but it's safe to do if it's done the right way, right?
4: Well, sure, but you have to trust drivers. And I don't know how many times a lane splitter has come breezing by me as I'm about to try to change lanes. Like, you know, maybe in traffic, I'm trying to make my way over to an exit. Mm-hmm. And I don't know they're coming. And it scares me to death.
9: Yeah,
4: well, I am not to be trusted.
9: So if you drive a motorcycle, you can still pass a car that stopped in the same direction and move between lanes safely. But the street has to have two adjacent traffic lanes moving in the same direction and a speed limit that is not above 45 miles an hour. So try to remember all that while operating a motorcycle with a lot of people in, you know, 6,000 pound cages around you at the same time. And by the way, when you are lane splitting, a motorcyclist cannot go faster than 15 miles an hour. And by the way, that carries a pretty hefty fine. If you're found guilty of reckless driving, it's a $750 fine. You might have to surrender your license, be ordered to drive, not drive for up to 90 days. So you don't want to get into the reckless driving game, especially if you're riding a motorcycle.
4: Right. Yeah. If you get charged with a class one misdemeanor, you face a minimum of 20 days in jail.
9: Yeah, that's pretty serious stuff there.
4: I don't want to go to jail.
9: And much more serious than what you and I were talking about when it came to traffic yesterday. I discovered that there is a speed camera on Northern just off the 51, right between the 51 and here at KTAR.
4: And I still have no idea.
9: And I found out the hard way. Got flashed at whatever it was, like 3:15 in the morning.
4: Listen.
9: Yep.
4: Scottsdale's mayor did not pay that ticket. You don't have to pay that ticket.
9: Well, I like your thinking.
4: Yeah. I'm just saying. Well, what's good for the geese is whatever that is.
9: I don't know if I can live with the guilt.
4: Oh, I could.
9: It will be generated at my house.
4: I could, no problem.
9: Not from within me.
4: Sorry, somebody's knocking at my door. I don't know who you are. I don't even know who I am.
9: Speaking of driving, here's John Roller in the Valley Chevy Dealers Traffic Center.
10: All right, back to the East Valley. It has been a busy morning in the East Valley. Let's check in on that crash northbound 101. The Price Freeway happened right at the Baseline Road underpass. Now, troopers have moved this crash off to the right of appears to be fairly minor, so that backup still starts at Elliott Road as you come northbound through the 60 there, but it should level out. If you are making your way to the 202 Red Mountain Freeway, you are looking pretty good this morning. Southbound 51 crash just north of the mini stack. It too has moved off to the right. One surface street issue this morning on the west side, 35th Avenue and Thomas, just south of on 35th Avenue. Both directions shut down this morning due to a serious crash. John Roller, KTAR News.
4: Flood watch until 11 o'clock tonight. The rains should start a little bit later this morning. We got a 60% chance with a high of 92. 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
9: And the Upper Verde River is one step closer to being designated as an outstanding Arizona water.
29: Because it has excellent water quality. It is not impaired for anything.
30: The Sierra Club Grand Canyon chapter nominated this section of the Verde in 2023, along with portions of Sycamore Creek. ADEQ independently evaluated the nomination and is now in the rulemaking process to make it official. ADEQ Water Quality Division Deputy Director Josephine Maressa tells KTAR what the outstanding Arizona water designation means.
29: It's a surface water that receives Tier 3 anti-degradation protection, which, as you said, is the highest level of water quality protection that Arizona as a state provides.
30: She explains the existing high water quality must be preserved, meaning no pollutant discharges can enter the river.
29: Actually, there are none. There are no Arizona discharge pollutant elimination system permits in these segments of water.
30: It still needs to be approved by the U.S. Environmental Protection Agency, and Maressa is extremely confident that will happen.
29: And we can protect these extremely important resources, not just for recreational purposes, but ecological. There are threatened and endangered species in this area, and this type of protection is monumental and really should be celebrated.
30: Heidi Hommel, KTAR News.
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4: Now we go live to the Valley Chevy Dealers Traffic Center with John Roller.
10: All right, the morning rush is underway in the East Valley. It's been busy in the East Valley this morning. We still have leftover slowing heading northbound on the 101 Price Freeway. Had a crash right at the underpass there at Baseline Road. It is off to the right, but I'm taking a live look, and it is slow and go starting back at Elliott as you make your way through the US 60 this morning. Some good news, lanes opening back up. Eastbound US 60 headed out towards the Super Red Tan this morning at an earlier crash near Higley. Just lean to the left if you are headed east out of the downtown area. And we also have one surface street issue this morning, 35th Avenue south of Thomas. Avoid that area due to a very serious crash. John Roller, KTAR News.
9: Thank you, John. Our flood watch in effect until 11 tonight. We have a 60% chance of rain, thunderstorms, heavy Rain possible at times with a high of 92 today. 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
0: ASU football will be without a starting offensive lineman on Saturday. Head coach Kenny Dillingham told the assembled media that right guard Wade Helton will miss a few weeks due to a lower leg injury. Helton had a shortened outing against Texas A&M as a result of the injury. Rob Lapuaho will fill the void left by Helton against Kansas. And the first MLB team to clinch their division is the Milwaukee Brewers. It's their fourth straight NL Central title. That's sports. Mitch Varaldis, KTAR News.
4: Hey there, this is LaDonna. 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
4: Good morning. It is 7:30. Differing views on some of the issues you'll be voting for come November. I'm LaDonna Harvey.
9: And I'm Jim Sharp, and that is our top story.
15: Arizona Votes 2026.
9: Besides the people, known as candidates, there are a lot of propositions on your ballot this November. And one of the questions is, should drug cartels be designated as terrorist organizations? That is Proposition 317, and it was discussed among Democrats, Republicans, and independents at last night's KTAR News Town Hall. The past president of the Arizona Police Association, Justin Harris, didn't give a yes or no endorsement.
3: More symbolic than anything.
9: No Labels Party chairman and former Phoenix mayor Paul Johnson is also undecided on Proposition 317.
6: I just want to know the benefit, and I don't see it yet.
9: Former Democratic State Senator Raquel Terran says she'd vote no, arguing the prop mostly aims to mobilize Republican voters. And you can watch a replay of the entire KTAR News Town Hall on the KTAR YouTube channel.
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30: The two candidates for Arizona's next state school's chief debated top education issues last night. I'm Shira Tanzer.
7: A potential lawsuit on the horizon for the family of Charlie Kirk. I'm Colton Krolak.
4: Right now, Let's go to the roads with John Roller in the Valley Chevy Dealers Traffic Center.
10: All right, let's start in the West Valley this time around. We've got a couple of crashes. Getting word of a crash eastbound I-10 right near Verado Way. It is off to the left, and seeing a couple of cars off to the right, eastbound I-10, right near 79th Avenue. So that is causing some slowing. Earlier crash, eastbound I-10, right near the Deck Park Tunnel, right at 16th Street. That is still hanging around, but it's not blocking anything, just a curiosity factor. And it has been a slog all morning coming in from the West Valley on the eastbound I-10. Now to the East Valley. It's been busy in the East Valley as well. We've got a crash off to the right, northbound 101. The Price Freeway, and this is right near Baseline. It is off to the right, and now seeing a very serious crash just now coming in. 47th Avenue, Indian School Road, heavy slowing there, and 35th Avenue and Thomas, just south of a crash there as well. John Roller, KTAR News.
2: Stay weather aware this afternoon. A flood watch covers the valley through 11 o'clock tonight. Storms could trigger flash flooding, and always remember to never drive in a flooded road, with highs today around 90. I'm ABC 15 meteorologist Jorge Torres.
9: At 7:33, it is 80 degrees in Ahwatukee.
15: Eyes on Education.
4: Arizona Superintendent of Public Instruction candidates Kimberly Yee and Teresa Leyva Ruiz took to the stage last night to debate tackling how they would handle major statewide education issues like teacher pay.
5: Both candidates for Arizona's next state schools chief agreed that Arizona teachers need to be paid more, but each had a different method to increase funding. Republican Kimberly Yee, the current state treasurer, says she would implement a program to improve academic achievement and increase educator salaries at the same time.
8: I would fully support creating more money into the teacher funds and creating bonus pay, allowing for teachers who are doing very well in their classrooms, moving students out of their grade levels successfully and proficiently through assessments.
5: Former Glendale Community College president and longtime math teacher Teresa Ruiz says she would work with the state treasurer to determine which statewide funding resources could be tapped to increase school funding. Arizona teachers make an average of $64,000 a year, according to the National Education Association. Shira Tanzer, KTAR News.
9: They've been a pretty contentious issue lately, but automatic license plate reading flock cameras are being credited with helping to find a missing 82-year-old man in Peoria.
18: His wife reported him missing to Peoria police when he never returned home from his doctor's appointment. Chief Thomas Intrieri says it took his office 2.5 hours to locate the elderly man using the flock cameras. He got as far as Paradise Valley.
19: Our city council recognizes the successes that we've had, the impact we've had on a multitude of families, as well as the success from a crime-fighting standpoint.
18: Intrieri says they have no plans to cancel their contract with Flock because they have guardrails in place that won't allow officers to randomly run plates. Heidi Hommel, KTIR News.
4: It's now been more than a year since Valley conservative activist Charlie Kirk was shot and killed on a university campus, and now his family is saying the school could have stopped it from happening. Colton Krolak is live with more.
22: Yeah, that's right. Kirk's family has filed a notice of claim, an indicator that a wrongful death lawsuit is likely on its way. The notice alleges Kirk's death followed a series of reckless decisions by Utah Valley University. Those include inadequate security staffing, failing to provide a meaningful risk assessment, and not using drones to monitor the event in real time. It also condemns the school for allegedly not ensuring the rooftops were secure despite the attempted assassination of President Trump by a rooftop shooter the year before. The family also alleges a member of Turning Point USA personally tested the university's police chief about access to the rooftop prior to the event. In a statement sent to KTAR, UVU says it's aware of the notice of claim and its focus remains on supporting its campus community. Live in the news center, Colton Krolak, KTAR News.
9: Hey, we're expecting to see a whole lot of water falling from the sky today. Sean Benedict with the National Weather Service says there's a potential for severe isolated thunderstorms, even destructive microbursts.
23: There's indications that some areas could see very high rainfall amounts, even upwards of 3 to 4 inches.
9: And he says most areas will likely see a half inch to an inch of rain. A flood watch is in effect until 11 tonight.
4: Coming right up, even though you haven't heard much about it lately, the New World screw worm is still affecting the cattle industry and my ability to speak.
9: It's because she's shuddering every time she says it.
4: It just is so gross.
9: Here's John Roller in the Valley Chevy Dealers Traffic Center.
10: All right, thank you very much. Back to the East Valley we go. We still have some leftover slowing. Now, we had a crash just south of the US 60 on the 101 Price Freeway, right at the baseline underpass. This has been moved off to the right, but whenever you have a crash like that, you've got leftover slowing, and it is slow and go as you approach Warner now all the way through the 60. Once you're north of the 60, coming through Tempe, not too bad at all. It'll slow down again for you north of the 202 Red Mountain transition if you have to make your way into Scottsdale this morning. Southbound 51, looking a little bit better. Had an earlier crash just north of the mini stack right at McDowell. It is off to the right and in the clearing stages. And the eastbound I-10 have a crash off to the left near Verado Way, and then up ahead at 79th Avenue. Right now about 35 minutes from the Agua Fria into downtown Phoenix into 7th Street. 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John Roller, KTAR News.
4: We have a 60% chance of rain today. A flood watch is in effect until 11 o'clock at night. Some of that rain could be locally very heavy and very dangerous, so be careful. Look for a high of 92 otherwise today. 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
9: It is 7:42 now on Arizona's Morning News. I'm Jim Sharp, along with LaDonna Harvey, and from the KTAR Business Center, Democratic Senators Ruben Gallego and Mark Kelly, along with Congresswoman Yasmeen Ansari and Congressman Greg Stanton, have announced a $2 million investment into water reuse research for semiconductor manufacturing. The investment will go to ASU, where they will test out various water treatment technologies at the Macro Technology Works facility.
4: We're down a little bit on the Dow by 63 points right now, but the S&P is up 22 and the NASDAQ is up 166. For more money news, visit the Business Center at KTAR.com.
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9: At 7:43, this is what you need to know right now. Last night, a KTAR News Town Hall on the initiatives, make that the referendums on the ballot, bringing you conversations from Democrats, Republicans, and Independents. You can watch that on the KTAR YouTube channel, along with Arizona Superintendent of Public Instruction candidates taking to the debate stage last night.
4: We were out a little late and both of us sound a little punchy.
9: Yeah.
4: That's how that's working 100%. Out today. Mm-hmm. Peoria police crediting those automatic license plate recognition systems, flock cameras, for helping to find a missing 82-year-old man. Police chief says they found him in 2.5 hours using the flock cameras after he failed to come home from a doctor's appointment.
9: A new AP poll shows Americans are growing more concerned about the environmental impacts of AI. That survey data says about half of Americans are extremely or very concerned about artificial intelligence's environmental impact. All of our top stories are just 15 minutes away. For more news, go to KTAR.com or the KTAR News app.
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10: All right, getting a little better look at this crash in the west of Valley. This is the eastbound I-10 right near Verado Way, and it is off to the left. And this time of morning, that's when we see more volume coming into downtown that far west. So you do have some slowing. Just stay to the right to get around that. Up ahead, we had an earlier crash. Eastbound I-10 right near 79th Avenue. That is completely off to the right. You're looking at about 34 minutes from the 101 into downtown Phoenix. Over to the East Valley. Busy morning in the East Valley. Northbound 101, we've got a crash off to the right, right near Baseline Road, just prior to the US 60. Once you're north of the 60, not too bad until you get to the 202 transition. If you need to get to Scottsdale this morning, your slowing starts right at the 202 all the way up to Indian School Road. And southbound 51, it's been busy this morning there as well. Still have that crash off to the right. Moderate slowing starting at Northern down to the mini stack. 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
4: 60% chance of rain with a flood watch until 11 o'clock tonight. Could see some thunderstorms, that kind of behavior. Look for a high of 92 today. 30% chance of rain tomorrow. 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
9: It has been 3 months since the words New World Screwworm first passed through our lips, but despite not hearing nearly as much about the carnivorous parasite lately, it's still apparently a thing, a thing as in a threat to America's beef industry.
4: Just so gross. Yeah. And of course, for the gross, we go right to ABC News national correspondent Jim Ryan, who is joining us this morning from my home state of Texas. This is the state where the screwworm, Jim, is doing the most to shape the livestock industry?
3: It is, yes. So there are ranches down in the affected area that are on quarantine. If you've got animals there that have been diagnosed or have been found to be infected or infested with the New World screwworm larvae, then the place essentially is shut down. There are two counties where that is the case right now, including one county, Presidio County, where they had a horse diagnosed with it within the past week or so. That's the latest case. So all in all, though, I mean, yes, the efforts to try to contain it have worked. It hasn't gone beyond beyond Texas, except one outlier case of a dog in New Mexico, right along the Texas border, that had this. And the rest of the cases, 49 cases altogether, involving sheep and cattle and goats. And again, that one dog out there and the horse. It's been contained to that. Only two cases are active right now. Does that mean it's over? No. There's still another breeding cycle of the New World screw worm that lays those eggs that become the larva. So they're, you know, at a trip hammer pace trying to keep this from happening, keep it from growing into what we had in 1972.
9: You know, not that we're not sympathetic, Jim. We're just really glad it hasn't hit Arizona's beef production industry. But it is a much, much larger industry in the state of Texas. How much is that industry?
3: About $16 billion a year. This is the biggest cattle-producing state in the country.
9: Wow.
3: And so, yeah, you can tell that if this industry gets into trouble here, beef prices go up around the country. So far, it has not really had that much impact, maybe none, because you've got other things influencing the beef prices right now.
9: Right.
3: The national cattle herd is tiny right now, smallest it's been since the 40s. You have imports coming in, tariff, that bring the price up and down. Then, of course, the drought that's taking out a lot of the hay. So there are other factors. This probably isn't one, but the goal now is to keep it from spreading at all.
4: So, Jim, for those who aren't up on the New World screw worm,
9: go ahead and ruin their day.
4: And I really wish I wasn't, if I could just be perfectly clear. This is not something that infects the beef industry, in that, you know, it's like if an animal is infested with these, they're maggots, let's be honest.
3: Well, they're not close. They're close to maggots.
4: Yeah, they're...
3: Maggots eat dead flesh. These screwworm larvae, they eat live flesh. Yeah. That's why animals die if this isn't treated.
4: Right. But, you know, when they catch this and they take a cow who's been infested with them, they can actually help the cow, right?
3: Yeah. Is it treatable? Yes, but it has to be caught fairly early, and there are other infections that can come.

0: the 47 cases that we've had, those animals have died either from the infection or from having to be put down.
1: 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Especially there in Texas, where they have the largest cattle production industry of any state. That is ABC News national correspondent Jim Ryan joining us to talk about LaDonna's absolute 100% favorite topic, the New World screw worm. 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
3: Forced to.
4: It was terrible.
3: Yeah.
4: I thought it was so terrible. 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
1: It's 7:54 and time for traffic again. We've got John Roller in the Valley Chevy Dealers Traffic Center.
2: Let's get right to it. Busy morning westbound 202 Santan Freeway in the Chandler area. Watch for a crash right at the transition ramp to the westbound I-10 if you are coming into downtown Phoenix. A little further east, northbound 101 Price Freeway. Still have that crash off to the right, right near baseline, and you're still backed up, slow and go. Just more volume starting right at Warner all the way through the 60. Once you're to the 60, the Price Freeway through Tempe, not too bad. It gets a little heavier there north of the Red Mountain transition. If you're headed into Scottsdale, your slowing starts at McKellips all the way up to Indian School Road. 28th Street in Van Buren just now getting word of a very serious car pedestrian crash. Phoenix Police, they have that intersection shut down. That is just to the east of 27th Street. Heads up for a crash there. Another serious crash, 47th Avenue and Indian School Road, and 35th Avenue and Thomas just south of. Another serious crash, and that is closed just south of Thomas on 35th Avenue. John Roller, KTAR News.
1: We could be in for some serious weather today. There is a flood watch going on until 11 tonight. There's a 60% chance of rain, thunderstorms, but we could get some heavy microbursts. In fact, they're talking about multiple inches of rain, depending on where you are. But that could also not happen. A high of only 92 today. 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Look, I had to throw in that, Mike Broomhead's here, I had to throw in that disclaimer there. Of course, that might not happen, so that people aren't sitting around going, yeah, that guy on the radio this morning said it was supposed to be like a bunch of flooding and it was going to be crazy, and it's not at all. So, it might not happen either, right?
3: I just thought it was funny that you do the whole weather thing, and you said, well, it might not happen either. I mean,
1: you got to cover your bases.
3: Yeah.
1: And you're, you know, you got to do a little CYA on the radio here. All right. You are going to be talking to the superintendent of the Apache Junction Unified School District, because they're trying to reimagine learning.
3: It's very cool. We talked about it yesterday, and somebody reached out and said he's available, so I want to talk to him. They are reaching out to ESA families, and they're trying to put together a flex schedule so that ESA, homeschool kids, whatever, have an opportunity to be able to be around kids, socialize, lunch in the school, and kind of capture, and I mean, even if it's not a monetary thing, it partially is, capture some of that so the ESA kids are connected to the school district. I think it is a unique way of trying to reach out and to work with the ESAs as opposed to condemning them and fighting them. I just like what they're doing.
1: Well, you know, it's interesting because, you know, what's the, if you can't beat them, join them.
3: Right.
1: Right. And it is a reality of education in Arizona right now that we have ESAs, and there's more than 100,000 kids taking advantage of those empowerment scholarships. So why not?
3: Yeah. If you, and it's not an adversarial thing. There are parents for whatever reason that are looking for alternatives for their kids, but for the districts to say, hey, don't forget about us completely. Let's work together. I think this is a great thing. Mesa's doing some of this as well. They're listening to what ESA families want. Some parents were saying they wanted smaller schools. They didn't want these massive schools. So there's a couple of different options in Mesa. So I just like the fact that the districts are starting to soften to the idea of working with ESA families.
1: Makes sense. Makes sense. This morning, we had the story all morning, actually, about this 82-year-old man in Peoria who went to a doctor's appointment and then was missing. And guess what helped find him?
3: Mm-hmm.
1: Flock cameras.
3: Absolutely.
1: You're going to be talking about this.
3: Yeah, I love this conversation because we all talk about privacy versus safety. And I don't mind where people fall on this. You have a right to your opinions, but let's have accurate conversations about what do flock cameras do? What do they accomplish? Are they worth it? Should we be using them? And Peoria is pretty emphatic that this is a very helpful tool.
1: Mike's also going to be talking about the economy and how retail sales are bouncing back a bit.
3: Yeah, a big jump in the month of August, month over month. So we are going to talk about those bouncing back. What will that do with, because today we're going to find out about interest rates.
1: Yeah.
3: So if you got inflation up, spending up, is it more likely we're going to see an increase in interest rates?
1: Yeah, I don't know. I yearn for the days of sub four, right? It's all coming up with Mike Broomhead after LaDonna Harvey gets you a KTAR News expansion, and that's coming your way in 60 seconds.
4: I'm still going.
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6: 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It's 8 o'clock. I'm LaDonna Harvey.
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6: A KTAR News Town Hall on the propositions on the ballot brought you perspectives from Democrats, Republicans, and Independents. And here is some of that conversation.
7: In November, you'll be voting on Prop 142, which would effectively end affirmative action in Arizona and bar diversity, equity, and inclusion training in public institutions. Former Arizona Democratic State Rep. Estella Blanc says she'll be voting no.
8: The difference between treating someone differently because of their race and examining whether people are being treated differently because of race.
7: Former independent candidate for governor Hugh Lytle says he agrees DEI training should not be required, but added,
9: I do think that DEI is important. We have a changing world. We have a changing Arizona. Culturally, we are different, and we've got to continue to learn more.
7: Ballin Overstolz, KTAR News.
6: You can watch a replay of the KTAR News Town Hall on the KTAR YouTube channel, and for all of those who came out, we definitely want to send our heartfelt thanks for y'all doing that. It was really great to hear and see so many people so interested. It's 8:01. Let's go to John Roller live in the Valley Chevy Dealers Traffic Center.
2: All right, back to the South Valley we go. Westbound 202 Santan Freeway right in the Chandler area. We've got a crash in the transition ramp to the westbound I-10 over by Ahwatukee. So that's showing some slowing this morning as you make your way into downtown. Still have some leftover slowing from an earlier crash on the northbound 101 Price Freeway. This happened right near Baseline Road. It is off to the right. The backup looking much better. There is a Curiosity Factory. It's slow and go from Baseline up through the 60. Once you're to the Price Freeway in Tempe, not bad at all. 28th Street in Van Buren. That's an intersection you're going to want to avoid. Very serious car pedestrian crash. Phoenix Police asking you to avoid that area. 47th Avenue and Indian School Road. Another serious crash this morning. And 35th Avenue, just south of Thomas. That was a crash that had 35th Avenue shut down in both directions. That's in the clear stages. 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
10: A flood watch is in effect for the valley through 11 o'clock tonight. Afternoon storms could dump heavy rain and cause flash flooding. Otherwise, expect partly cloudy skies with highs near 90 degrees. I'm ABC 15 meteorologist Jorge Torres.
6: Right now, if you are in Tempe, it's 83 degrees, partly sunny, and we are expecting some rain there. 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
6: Our KTAR continuing coverage of the upcoming election. Well, two candidates for Arizona Superintendent of Public Instruction faced off last night. They addressed the controversial school voucher program. Republican Kimberly Yee, the current state treasurer, says she supports ESAs as a form of school choice. She called out Democrat Teresa Ruiz, the former Glendale Community College president and longtime math teacher, for wanting to focus on the public school system.
11: I find it interesting that we have an opponent here on the stage who only wants to invest in certain students at certain types of schools. And I don't believe that the government should tell a family what type of education that they should have for their child.
6: Ruiz says the ESA program is misusing taxpayer dollars for non-educational purposes and taking students away from the public system. You can watch that full debate at KTAR.com. Meanwhile, the state's top prosecutor responds after the Supreme Court blocked the president's executive order that would have changed how you vote by mail.
12: The order would have required elections officials to provide lists of eligible voters to the federal government and allowed the U.S. Postal Service to withhold ballots from anyone not on the list. Arizona was part of the lawsuit, with Arizona Attorney General Chris Mays saying she will continue to oppose Trump's efforts to interfere with how states run elections.
13: When you consider the fact that he votes by mail. I think he voted by mail twice this year. So he obviously personally prefers it, but doesn't want it for everybody else.
12: Early voting in Arizona begins October 7th. Heidi Hommel, KTAR News.
6: Less than a week after the one-year anniversary of Charlie Kirk's death, his family could soon be looking to sue. Colton Krolak is live with that story.
14: In a newly filed notice of claim, Kirk's family accuses Utah Valley University of, quote, a series of stunning failures and reckless decisions, end quote, that ended in Kirk's assassination on its campus. The notice blames the university for not taking reasonable steps to plan and oversee a safe event, despite recent examples of political violence, including the attempted assassination of President Trump. It further alleges the university didn't provide a meaningful risk assessment, didn't provide enough security resources, and wasn't monitoring the event in real time, and that these failures left Kirk helpless to the rooftop shooter. While this notice of claim is not an official lawsuit, it is a required precursor to filing a formal suit and protects the family's statute of limitations to do so. In a statement sent to KTAR, UVU says it's aware of the notice of claim and its focus remains on supporting its campus community. Live in the news center, Colton Krolak, KTAR News.
6: Might be hearing a lot of that today, or maybe not. We are expecting to see some rain. Sean Benedict with the National Weather Service says there is the potential for severe isolated thunderstorms and even some destructive microbursts.
15: There's indications that some areas could see very high rainfall amounts, even upwards of 3 to 4 inches.
6: He says most areas will likely see from a half inch to an inch of rain. A flood watch is in effect until 11 o'clock at night. Flock cameras helped find a missing 82-year-old Peoria man this week who did not come back from a doctor's appointment. Peoria Police Chief Thomas Intrieri says his department has no plan to cancel the contract with the automatic license plate recognition system because his department has guardrails.
16: We have Flock work with us directly and they developed a portal for us where we have mandated data points that have to be entered before the system can even look for a plate.
6: Intrieri adds Flock cameras have helped the department locate a number of missing and vulnerable residents. At least three people died after an NBC4 News helicopter crash near the scene of a deadly bus collision in L.A.
17: The chopper going down between two commercial buildings. Dozens of firefighters descending on the area. The chopper already engulfed in flames. First responders trying to clear the chaotic scene. Then an explosion goes off. It turns out that helicopter was a local TV news chopper covering where an SUV had slammed into a bus, killing two people. KNBC TV then confirming it was their chopper that went down.
6: That's ABC's Sophie Flay. Three protesters were arrested after deputies say they went into a restricted border wall construction site in Cochise County. They refused to leave, then made their way to the materials that were being used to build the wall. Authorities arrested the protesters Monday after they put themselves and others, according to police, in danger. Now let's take a look at your roads. John Roller is live in the Valley Chevy Dealers Traffic Center.
2: All right, thank you very much. Let's go to the surface streets because they have been busy as well this morning. 28th Street and Van Buren, Phoenix police working a car pedestrian crash in that area. It's under investigation. Just avoid it altogether if you can. 47th Avenue and Indian School Road. Watch for restrictions there, all due to another crash. And 35th Avenue south of Thomas, it had been closed this this morning in both directions due to a serious crash. There are still restrictions there. Heads up for a crash there. As far as the main lines, westbound 202 Santan Freeway in the Chandler area, watch for a crash clearing right in the transition ramp to the westbound I-10. And the eastbound US 60, it had been closed all morning due to a serious crash at Higley. The left lanes are back open. The backup looking much better, but if you are headed to the Super Red Tan this morning, just stay to the left to get around that. 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Your backyard, your vacation. DolphinPools.us. John Roller, KTAR News.
6: Weather-wise, we have a 60% chance of rain. Thunderstorms, microbursts could be happening. A flood watch is in effect until 11 tonight for all of Maricopa County. We are looking for a high of 92. I don't know if I mentioned that. Tomorrow, 30% chance of rain with a high of 97. And then we kick it back up to 101 on Friday with a 30% chance of rain is there as well there. 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It's 8:10, and more Silicon Valley executives are calling for safer AI development. Three in the same room yesterday.
18: Anthropic's Dario Amodei, NVIDIA's Jensen Huang, and OpenAI's Sam Altman speaking at a tech conference days after Amodei called on the industry to hit the brakes out of concern that AI poses a looming existential threat to humanity.
19: Let's invest more in safety.
18: The CEO of the most valuable company on Earth, whose chips power the industry, saying this.
20: We don't need any new laws. We don't need any new regulations.
18: Huang rejecting the idea that speed and safety are a trade-off.
6: That's ABC. Sees Karen Waugh. Weeks after a mistrial was declared in the Lindsay Clancy case, Massachusetts getting a closer look at postpartum care offered to mothers.
21: Massachusetts Governor Maura Healey announcing a proposal to expand at-home visits.
22: To every mom who has struggled with her mental health before, during, or after pregnancy, I want you to know we see you. I see you.
21: Currently, visiting nurses are dispatched to homes, but they only cover a small percentage of all the newborns and moms in the state. Now,
23: we're making sure that every new parent in Massachusetts can receive a home health visit from a nurse within the first few weeks of giving birth.
21: Dave Packer, ABC News.
6: From the KTAR Business Center, the Sanctuary Camelback Mountain Resort and Spa is getting a major facelift. Our partners at the Phoenix Business Journal say the renos start next summer and should be finished by the fall. According to the resort, this is a multi-million dollar property transformation. And Noche UFC, the Ultimate Fighting Championship's Mexican Independence Day event, broke the ticket sales record at Desert Diamond Arena last weekend. Our partners at the Phoenix Business Journal say the sales grossed more than $4.4 million, which broke the arena's single-day ticket record and claimed the title for the UFC's highest domestic fight night gate. Checking the latest numbers on Wall Street, we are rebounding nicely on the NASDAQ, up 226. We're up 31 on the S&P. The Dow is only up 18, but that's after a down overnight session. For more money news, visit the Business Center at KTAR.com.
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6: The Upper Verde River is one step closer to being designated an outstanding Arizona waterway.
24: Because it has excellent water quality. It is not impaired for anything.
25: The Sierra Club Grand Canyon chapter nominated this section of the Verde in 2023, along with portions of Sycamore Creek. ADEQ independently evaluated the nomination and is now in the rulemaking process to make it official. ADEQ Water Quality Division Deputy Director Josephine Maressa tells KTAR what the outstanding Arizona water designation means.
24: It's a surface water that receives Tier 3 anti-degradation protection, which, as you said, is the highest level of water quality protection that Arizona as a state provides.
25: She explains the existing high water quality must be preserved, meaning no pollutant discharges can enter the river.
24: Actually, there are none. There are no Arizona discharge pollutant elimination system permits in these segments of water.
25: It still needs to be approved by the U.S. Environmental Protection Agency, and Maressa is extremely confident that will happen.
24: And we can protect these extremely important resources not just for recreational purposes, but ecological. There are threatened and endangered species in this area, and this type of protection is monumental and really should be celebrated.
25: Heidi Hommel, KTAR News.
6: You can read more water news at KTAR.com, brought to you by Amwaw. Here's your KTAR timeline with Patricia Valencia, brought to you by Beatitudes Campus.
0: It's September 16th, and back on this day in 1984, Miami Vice premiered on TV. It's time to toss that Versace suit over the pastel shirt and hop in the white Ferrari. The hit show Miami Vice not only changed television, it played a major role in Miami and Miami Beach's transformation from a sleepy beachside haven for retirees and drug dealers to an international destination for fun in the sun. Scripts were loosely based on actual crimes that occurred in Miami over the years. It had a notable impact in the decade's popular fashions and set the tone for the evolution of police drama. It helped pave the way for shows like Law & Order, NYPD Blue, and was the inspiration for the popular video game Grand Theft Auto, with a rendition called Vice City in 2002. It drew a large amount of media attention to the beginning of revitalizing the Art Deco District areas of Miami Beach. It's still responsible for its share of tourist visits to the city. And it first came out on TV back on this day in 1984.
6: I don't know why I wasn't a fan of the show, but I just wasn't a fan of Miami Vice. I think it's the whole loafers with no socks thing. It freaks me out. Now let's check your ride. John Roller is live with the Valley Chevy Dealers Traffic Center.
2: You're too young to remember Miami in the heyday. That was my stomping grounds as a kid. So I have to check in on that show to just see where I used to run around as a kid in Miami. Right now, the surface streets are where the action is. 28th Street in Van Buren, car pedestrian crash there. Avoid that area. 47th Avenue, Indian School Road. Look for a collision there. And also another crash at 7th Street and Camelback. 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
6: All right, weather-wise, we are under a flood watch until 11 o'clock tonight. 60% chance of rain today. We could see some powerful thunderstorms and microbursts. Not everybody will get them, obviously, but you want to watch out for that. Look for a high of 92. 30% chance of rain both Thursday and Friday. 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If you've been injured in an accident, call Sweet James. The Mike Broomhead Show is next. I'm LaDonna Harvey on Arizona's news station, KTAR News.
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3: Thanks for being here. We're going to talk economy this morning as everyone is waiting to see what happens with interest rates. It's expected possibly that the Fed will raise by a quarter of a point. If that is the case, we'll watch and see what happens. But there is some good news in the retail market. Retail sales have increased in the U.S. 1.2% month over month, a big bounce back. It's the most in 5 months, following a revised 0.5% fall in July. So August was a better month. It was the first decline since October of 2025. So we are seeing a bounce back, which is good. Sales of gasoline stations recorded the biggest increase of 3.1%, followed by non-store retailers, 2.6%. A little bit later this morning in the 9 o'clock hour, we are going to have our friend Kristen Bentz in with us. We will talk with Kristen about what this means for the nation's economy. Fascinating, inflation remains high, but spending remains strong. We also have to talk about wages. Wage increases. We are seeing that wages have gone up. U.S. household income breaks a 58-year-old record, according to reports. The median household income in the U.S. reached its new heights, according to the Census Bureau. The median household income is at $87,460 in 2025, according to the census report. Adjusted for inflation, that's the highest household income since 1967. Demographic data shows different groups in the U.S. felt wages grow at different paces between 2024 and 2025. Median income rose 3% for white households, but 4.8% of black households. So it is a bigger increase in black households, according to this census report. That is good. Black households still make up far less than household averages, but they are seeing a larger increase. Full-time workers, women saw wages grow by 3.2% in 2025. Men did not see a boost year over year. That being said, men are working full-time, still make more than women. Men make an average of $72,000 a year. Women make about $60,700 per year. The reason why a lot of this is significant, I think, is we are seeing wages grow. Inflation needs to come down, but are we seeing wages outpace inflation? We are going to need to see that be very significant if we're going to see things switch up. I wonder what we will see as we move forward into the holidays. We're going to talk more specifically about what's happening in the Middle East. We know that fuel prices continue to climb. By the way, pray for me, Patricia. I bought fuel last night on the way home. Last night we had our town hall, and there were a lot of very disappointed people that you weren't there.
4: Oh, I was going to say, why was it disappointing? I wasn't there. I'm sorry.
3: Well, I explained to them that you have children.
4: I do, and I'm not connected to you at the hip.
3: But people wanted to meet you.
4: I didn't even. I met
3: a very nice couple yesterday, and the wife was from El Paso.
4: Nice.
3: And wanted to meet you. They said they're big fans of the show. They love listening to you. They think we're a good team. And I said to them, well, she's got kids. I'm sure she's. And she said, that's what I told my husband. You got to be busy with the children.
4: I was making dinner probably at the time the town hall was starting.
3: Yeah. But
4: I'm sad I missed it. I heard it was awesome.
3: It was a great turnout.
4: I'll go next time.
3: Well over 100 people there. It was a great turnout. It was a lot of fun. It really was a lot of fun.
4: You probably had more fun than I did making spaghetti.
3: I don't know.
4: For a crazy 3-year-old. But it looked like it was a great turnout.
3: It was
4: happy
3: for it. It was fun. Let me ask you about this as far as the spending goes. Are you guys concerned about, because I know that you guys work as I like the fact that you and your boyfriend are such a team with things.
4: Gotta be these days.
3: Well, and what I mean by that is it seems to me, at least as an outsider, when you and I have talked about it, that you guys are building something, you know, that you guys are looking at your future and you're building for a future. And so it isn't just about kind of treading water, although there's got to be some concern about the high prices.
4: Oh, yes, definitely.
3: So do you guys, have you changed how you spend money?
4: Yes. Groceries is a big change. So instead of, you know, just buying this and that and everything, I really have to stick to the list this time.
3: You know what's...
4: Which is sad.
3: I know that this shouldn't make me happy, but it does. Is every time I see a picture of your son, I think... Feeding that kid's got to be a nightmare.
4: It is.
3: He's
4: a
3: big boy.
4: It's getting crazier.
3: Yeah.
4: He's hungry 24/7.
3: He's a big boy.
4: He is. And he's a boy, first of all. So that already is taking up a lot of my pantry.
3: It's not going to get any less expensive.
4: I know. That's why I'm scared.
3: I don't know if our teenage
4: ground beef right now.
3: I don't know if teenage girls are similar to teenage boys, but and maybe this, I'm sure Paul was the same way. I remember what I ate when I was a kid. I was similar to Paul. I was pretty
4: His
3: slim.
4: Stature.
3: I was pretty slim when I was
4: I've
3: very
4: seen
3: young.
4: Pictures when you're in your adolescence. So. Yeah, you were.
3: But I ate. I'm shocked at how much I could eat.
4: It's probably just the metabolism.
7: I'll put 2 to 3 plates down on Thanksgiving and be up and ready to have another the next day.
3: See, I'm not.
4: You guys are so lucky.
3: I'm not. When I was young, that's how I was. And now it's not about anything other than I just can't.
4: I know, right?
3: When I order food at a restaurant, when they bring the plate, well, when we've gone to places, when they bring the plate, I'm already telling them, I'm going to need a box.
7: I'm going to need a box. Yeah.
3: I'm going to need a box. We go to Richardson's, which is right down the road from the radio station. Fantastic New Mexican food. And the portions are massive.
4: They are. They're pretty big.
3: Bring the food, I tell them I'm going to need a plate. But so as far as spending goes, when you that's one of the things with the bounce back. I'm glad that we're seeing spending continue, that we are watching spending on the increase. Income on the increase for people. But it's got to be difficult for you to kind of budget all the things you need to do, because it's not just feeding your kids. You got to put clothes on their back. And you just showed me pictures this morning of your kids.
4: Right.
3: And I can't believe how big your daughter's gotten since the last time I saw her here in the building.
4: Yeah. No, I just wanted like an updated photo of them. And I took one yesterday and made them pose and do it all. So yes, they grow up very fast.
3: It's amazing. So that stuff, as far as, and one of the things we'll talk to Kristen Bentz about in the next hour is that, because are we seeing the economy is really thriving when people have discretionary income and they're able to use that discretionary income? Do you guys find yourself slimming down that discretionary income?
4: Yeah. And also too, with like, speaking of kids and growing, I don't buy their clothes brand new anymore. I buy James clothes a lot of the times at Goodwill.
3: Okay.
4: And thrift stores. I'll go and find stuff for Katie. Like, it's no shame in my thrifting game because I find some really good stuff and it's a lot cheaper.
3: How about, I pulled this because I thought it was interesting and it has to do with the economy and affordability, because there was a time when houses were much more affordable compared to annual wages. What year were you born?
4: 83.
3: Okay, let me look. How much do you think a home cost, an average home costs in 1983?
4: I want to say like 60 grand.
3: It was almost 90. It was 89,000. It was about 89,000. Now, the year I was born, what do you think it was in 1967?
4: Well, then I'll say about 60 grand then.
3: 24,600.
4: Oh, what happened?
3: Yeah. So there was a big jump.
4: Apparently, yeah, it was a leap.
3: So it was the average for a time was a home cost about 3 years worth of income for people.
4: I remember hearing that. Yes.
3: But it's jumped to like 8 or 9 years now. When you look at the average home price now in 2025, the average home price is $541,000.
4: I was going to say like $450,000.
3: Yeah. But this is nationwide. In Arizona, that you're right, it's about $480,000. But I think that's part of it, is the shift in what we need and how affordable the necessities are that limit people's discretionary income.
4: Oh, yes, definitely.
3: So at 9:30, we'll talk with Kristen Bentz. By the way, our Amazing Arizonans podcast, brought to you by Resolution Copper, is up and available. 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
4: Good morning, it's 8:33. I'm Patricia Valencia. It's now been more than a year since Valley Conservative activist Charlie Kirk was shot and killed on a university campus. And now Kirk's family is saying the school could have stopped it from happening.
0: Kirk's family has filed a notice of claim, an indicator that a wrongful death lawsuit is likely on its way. The notice alleges Kirk's death followed a series of reckless decisions by Utah Valley University. Those include inadequate security staffing, failing to provide a meaningful risk assessment, and not using drones to monitor the event in real time. It also condemns the school for not ensuring the rooftops were secure despite the attempted assassination of President Trump by a rooftop shooter the year before. The family also alleges a member of Turning Point USA personally texted the university's police chief about access to the rooftops prior to the event. In a statement sent to KTAR, UVU says it's aware of the notice of claim and its focus remains on supporting its campus community. Colton Krolak, KTAR News.
4: We held a KTAR News town hall last night discussing the propositions on the ballot, with Democrats, Republicans, and Independents weighing in on Prop 319. It would disallow Arizona government entities from putting up traffic enforcement cameras without further voter approval. Former Democratic State Senator Raquel Terran says that she supports the restrictions because of concerns about mass surveillance.
1: These technologies now, they track everything.
4: But No Labels Party Chairman Paul Johnson says cities should be able to make the call themselves.
2: Wherever you can, push those decisions down to the local level. It's a much better place from a Democratic standpoint for us to fight these things out.
4: You can watch a replay of the KTAR News Town Hall on the KTAR YouTube channel. We're expecting to see a whole lot of that today. Sean Benedict with the National Weather Service says there's a potential for severe isolated thunderstorms and even destructive microbursts.
6: There's indications that some areas could see very high rainfall amounts, even upwards of 3 to 4 inches.
4: He says most areas will likely see half an inch to an inch of rain. A flood watch is in effect until 11 tonight. Now for a traffic check, let's go to John Roller and say hello, Mr. John Roller. He's live in the Valley Chevy Dealers Traffic Center.
7: Well, hello, PV. It has been a very busy morning, so let's get right to it. Let's start at 28th Street in Van Buren. Very serious car pedestrian crash there. Phoenix police investigating at heavy restrictions in that area. Also, 47th Avenue and Indian School Road. Serious crash there as well, and a crash clearing 35th Avenue just south of Thomas. And now a new crash just now coming in 43rd Avenue and Buckeye. John Roller, KTAR News.
4: A 60% chance of rain for today. We're under that flood watch until 11 p.m. tonight, and a high of 92 degrees, 88 degrees right now in Tempe. 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
3: You know, last night at the town hall, I covered three different propositions on the ballot. So we had a KTAR town hall last night with Arizona Talks. It was a great turnout, and it was about ballot initiatives. And I had a great panel that I was working with yesterday. And one of the issues we dealt with had to do with technology, and it had to do with photo radar. We need a camera on Paul all the time. We just need
4: literally, I'm gonna vouch for him. He was not touching anything.
3: I know. I was
18: technology.
3: I saw it. I saw
18: technology out of my hands.
3: I saw it. Let's be honest, Patricia. Let's for a moment pull the curtain back. Of everybody involved in this show, there's really only one professional, and it's Paul.
4: It is Paul.
3: So when something happens, I immediately think it's something else, and it's not his fault.
4: I look at him, and he's like, help.
3: Yeah.
4: Good job, Paul. Good job.
3: So the technology yesterday was, I had the conversation where the voters are going to get to decide whether or not photo radar stays legal in Arizona. And there's some caveats in there that they can continue, local municipalities that already have it can continue using it. But if they want to continue using it, voters have to vote it in. But overall, people are trying to decide whether or not they want to have that kind of technology in use. And I don't fault people there. I personally, just my personal opinion, I hate photo radar. I just hate it. I think it's a moneymaker. I don't think it's a deterrent. I don't think it helps with a lot of stuff. I would rather see cops pulling people over. I think that's the way to limit things. But flock cameras are different. Do you have a strong opinion on the flock cameras?
4: I don't know. I don't think I'm being like, I don't know, tracked down or mass surveillance and all that stuff. So I don't know. I think that they do more better than they do bad.
3: I do. And they are passive. And what they do is they just take a picture of the, there's no facial recognition. When you get a photo radar ticket, it's a picture of your face. It's a picture of your license plate. Right. You know, and then there's a whole bunch of things, hoops you have to jump through.
4: I do feel like Flock does need those regulations set in place by certain cities and, you know, whatever works for them. But I think that the regulations definitely help make the mass people that are worried about it feel better about it, maybe.
3: Here is how much some places believe in this technology. So the city of Peoria, the police department crediting automatic license plate readers or APRs, or ALPRs, helped them find an 82-year-old man who left home Monday for a doctor's appointment but never showed up. The man is in cognitive decline, according to his wife. She called the police, said he didn't return home for several hours. So I'm reading from a story. Investigators narrowed their search for the man using license plate readers. Now, within 2 hours and 30 minutes of us getting the call, patrol officers were able to find the vehicle, stop it, and get this individual the help he needed, get him to a hospital to get some medical attention. This according to one of the commanders named Jason Tarrant from the Peoria Police Department. Peoria has about 80 license plate readers made by the company Flock, which take roughly 1.3 million images monthly. Now, questions about how long do you store data? I get all of those questions. But when you have a municipality that is, in essence, coming out and saying, we're defending this technology, we're keeping it and we're defending it, I think it's because they believe the technology is so useful. Now, I am, like many people, I have very serious privacy concerns. But if you've got a technology that is so passive that it only takes a picture of a license plate, which is public anyway, anybody can take a picture or video of a license plate at any time, then I don't understand why people are fighting this technology. I don't understand how this is a privacy concern. And when you balance it against how much good it does, I've talked, you know, I've been having this conversation more and more. And what's funny is, you know, I know a lot of cops and I know a lot of high ranking cops. And so I'll ask commanders, you know, command staff, police chiefs, I'll ask them, tell me about this. They all start to laugh now because it's become such a big conversation. But one of the things that people don't understand is this technology has been around for years. They've been doing this for years. It's just now getting attention. And I don't mind at the end of the conversation if somebody disagrees with me. But you should have an accurate picture. It's not facial recognition. It's not any of those things. It takes a picture of a license plate and basically an angle of the back quarter panel of the car so it's got some distinguishing features. That's it. And the technology, all of the pictures are owned by the agency that has the contract. Now, I would also argue that if you really wanted to quell a bunch of concerns, limit the amount of time the technology is available or the data is stored. Right?
4: So instead of 7 days, make it 3 days or something like
3: that. Or instead of it being 30 days, make it 7 days. But in real time, this is working so well.
4: See, and I think that's what people don't understand is that the good outweighs the bad.
3: Mm-hmm.
4: And I just think that they need to focus on regulation and legislation.
3: Guardrails is what they call it. Guardrails. Yep.
4: Rules and regulations.
3: Yep. Absolutely. Hey, listen, you can win tickets to an advanced screening of Heart of the Beast that's starring Brad Pitt. He plays a special forces officer and his combat dogs survive the Alaskan wilderness. If you'd like to enter, go to the contest page at KTAR.com. Coming up in a moment, it's Gatos and the BQ poll question of the day.
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4: At 8:48, I'm Patricia Valencia. This is what you need to know right now. The Federal Reserve is expected to raise interest rates today for the first time in 3 years. The Fed reacting to rising inflation driven by higher fuel costs, pushed up by the war with Iran. The price of diesel at the record $6.30 per gallon, according to Gas Buddy. And two oil tankers bound for the U.S. were recently hit by cyber attacks, prompting American officials to send teams to the sea to examine the enormous ships. A joint Coast Guard FBI statement says that currently there are no reports of operational disruptions. All of our top stories are just 15 minutes away. For more news, go to KTAR.com or the KTAR News app. Another check-in on traffic with John Roller. He's live in the Valley Chevy Dealers Traffic Center.
7: All right, once again, Patricia, want to ask people to avoid the area of 28th Street in Van Buren. This is a serious car pedestrian crash that is under investigation by Phoenix Police. Avoid that area. And we do have a couple of crashes on Buckeye Road, both on the west side this morning, 43rd Avenue in Buckeye, and closer into downtown. Watch for a crash at 27th Avenue and Buckeye. John Roller, KTAR News, the Mike Broomhead Show, back in 60 seconds.
19: Somewhere right now, a teacher is staying late to grade papers and spending their own money to buy classroom supplies, and they never ask for a thank you.

0: Somewhere right now, a teacher is staying late to grade papers and spending their own money to buy classroom supplies, and they never ask for a thank you. 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
3: Hey, good morning, Gatos.
4: Good morning. Are you somebody that watches TV and you blow through the 10 episodes? You got to do it quick. You got to watch it right there.
3: Yeah, I usually, when there are some of the things that are out now that I'm watching new seasons, so I kind of follow along as the new episodes are dropped, but mostly I like to watch them in a binge situation.
4: All right. Because, you know, the Emmy Awards were on, I think, Monday.
3: Mm-hmm.
4: And so they handed out all these Emmy Awards to TV shows. And so I'm wondering if anybody is watching these TV shows. So why don't you and I go through the TV shows? We'll see how many you've seen and how many I've seen, okay?
3: Okay.
4: All right. So have you seen any of these Emmy Award-winning shows? Widow's Bay on Apple TV. Have you seen that?
3: You know, here's this is going to be horrible. I'm going to fail this miserably because not only have I not, and I know that didn't this thing set a record for the awards it won?
4: Yeah, I think it won 13.
3: And not only have I not watched it until the Emmys, I had never heard of it.
4: Well, there's so many TV shows out there. I mean, you know, I've seen it.
3: Okay,
4: I seek out that type of show. It is really good. It's a show about this sleepy fisherman's town that wants to be like a tourist attraction. And it's got this, you know, several hundred year story of chaos and craziness and death. And it's like super weird and supernatural. And it is very, very good. I like that. It's like New England fog, rain, sleepy fisherman town. And it's a horror comedy, which is kind of interesting. It's scary, but it's also pretty funny.
3: Okay.
4: So that's Widow's Bay. B, The Pit. Have you seen The Pit?
3: Never heard of it.
4: See, I haven't seen The Pit either. I think it's an ER show. Remember the guy ER, Noah Wiley? He's the doctor on that.
3: Okay.
4: All right. See, DTF St. Louis. No idea.
3: Never heard of it.
4: How about this one, D? Pluribus. I've seen Pluribus.
3: Never heard of it.
4: Never heard of it. And the final one, E. I've never heard of any of these TV shows.
3: Yeah, I would definitely be so an funny. E on this one. Yeah.
4: Oh, Pluribus is pretty interesting. Aliens, you can't see them. They've taken over the world, and every human being is still alive, but their consciousness is gone, and aliens have taken over it, except for 10 people on the planet. And it's about the 10 people on the planet who are totally normal, not affected by any of the alien stuff. Oh. And the aliens are not allowed to lie, and they must do anything and everything the 10 humans ask. So if one of the humans says, it's 5:30 in the morning, I want a double cheeseburger, they will bring them a double cheeseburger. If it's 5:30 in the morning, I want a nuke, they will bring a nuclear weapon over to that person's house. So it's pretty good.
3: So here's Yellowstone. I watched that over and over again. The new spinoff, Dutton Ranch. I watched Dutton
4: Love
3: Ranch.
4: Love it. Love it.
3: I watch old episodes of NYPD Blue. I've watched the series Friends about a dozen times. I'm a huge fan of Live PD.
4: Oh, Live PD is amazing.
3: And the other one is To Catch a Smuggler, which is a cops episode, but it's about...

0: HSI and ICE that are doing smuggling operations at ports of entry. That's it.
1: Live PD, nobody wears shirts or shoes. It's unbelievable. Strangest thing in the world. Put some shoes on. A shirt on. It's not that hard.
0: All right. Well, listen, let's do it again tomorrow.
1: I'll see you tomorrow, man.
0: Thanks, man. 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
14: Good morning, it's 9 o'clock. I'm Patricia Valencia. Less than a week after the one-year anniversary of Charlie Kirk's death, his family could be soon looking to sue.
15: In a newly filed notice of claim, Kirk's family accuses Utah Valley University of a series of stunning failures and reckless decisions that ended in Kirk's assassination on its campus. The notice blames the university for not taking reasonable steps to plan and oversee a safe event, despite recent examples of political violence, including the attempted assassination of President Trump. It further alleges the university didn't provide a meaningful risk assessment, didn't provide enough security resources, and wasn't monitoring the event in real time, and that these failures left Kirk helpless to the rooftop shooter. While this notice of claim is not an official lawsuit, it is a required precursor to filing a formal suit and protects the family's statute of limitations to do so. Colton Krolak, KTAR News.
14: In a statement sent to KTAR, UVU says it's aware of the notice of claim and its focus remains on supporting its campus's community. Did you watch KTAR's news town hall on the propositions you'll see on your ballot last night? Democrats, Republicans, and Independents came together to discuss the issues, including No Labels Party Chairman Paul Johnson saying he rejects Arizona ID requirements on elections through Prop 144.
16: Well, I'm a little bit suspicious that maybe there are other motives to that, because there's no doubt that there's been a push to try to curtail mail-in ballots.
14: Former Democratic State Senator Raquel Terán says that she's worried about voter disenfranchisement and also would vote no. You can watch a replay of the KTAR News Town Hall on the KTAR YouTube channel.
13: Arizona votes.
14: The state's top prosecutor responds after the U.S. Supreme Court blocked President Trump's executive order that would have changed vote-by-mail procedures ahead of the midterms.
17: The order would have required elections officials to provide lists of eligible voters to the federal government and allowed the U.S. Postal Service to withhold ballots from anyone not on the list. Arizona was part of the lawsuit, with Arizona Attorney General Chris May saying she will continue to oppose Trump's efforts to interfere with how states run elections.
18: When you consider the fact that he votes by mail. I think he voted by mail twice this year. So he obviously personally prefers it, but doesn't want it for everybody else.
17: Early voting in Arizona begins October 7th. Heidi Hommel, KTAR News.
14: We could be in for an extremely active weather day today. Sean Benedict of the National Weather Service explains.
19: There's a heightened risk for flash flooding across the region. We even actually have a moderate risk for excessive rainfall. We do have a flood watch that'll be in effect now through 11 p.m. this evening.
14: He says there's potential for isolated severe storms and even destructive wet microbursts, with some areas getting up to 4 inches of rain. However, most of the valley will likely get a half an inch to an inch of rain. Let's check in on traffic now with John Roller, live in the Valley Chevy Dealers Traffic Center.
20: All right. Thank you very much, Patricia. We've got a new crash in Goodyear. This is on the eastbound side of the I-10, right near Pebble Creek Parkway. Not seeing a whole lot of slowing. Just heads up for DPS troopers heading to that scene. Also, south of the downtown area on the Black Canyon, southbound I-17 access road, we've got a crash right near Madison, which is just below Jefferson. And again, avoid the intersection of 28th Street and Van Buren. Very serious crash involving a pedestrian. Phoenix police investigating. 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Dolphin Pools, highest rated on Google and Yelp here in the Valley. 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John Roller, KTAR News.
14: 88 degrees right now in Mesa. Expect a 60% chance of rain, thunderstorms, and a high of 92. That flood watch all the way up until 11 p.m. tonight. 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
0: All right, I'm excited about this conversation. Education has always been a big topic here on the show. I saw an interesting story yesterday out of Apache Junction Unified School District that Dr. Papalardo, the superintendent, is helping bridge the gap with ESA students and families and the public school system. He joins me in studio. Doctor, I really appreciate you coming all the way down here.
21: Thank you very much for the invitation. It's our privilege to be here today with you.
0: So let me kind of set this up with you, because I'm sure you haven't heard me say this. I grew up in Southwest Florida and grew up with the same group of friends in a neighborhood called the Villas. We call each other Villas kids. I still have close friends from the 1970s that I grew up with. And it's because of the common experiences. We went to the same schools, school dances, football games, summers and sleepovers in the neighborhood. And I think that for families, that is a desired outcome, is that you want those experiences, but it's difficult with the transient way we do education now. Is this helping kind of bridge that?
21: That's our hope, that we believe that kids want to be part of a community. And that's what parents want for their kids, right?
0: I agree.
21: To make lifelong friends, to be a part of something bigger than themselves, and to enjoy that experience. And we live in a world of choice now, right? You have ESAs, you have homeschool, you have charter schools, you have private schools, you have all of that.
0: Micro schools and...
21: Right, all that. And we're good with that. But we think we could be the first choice for a kid who wants to have a little more. Something you can't get at home or get through your ESA, we can offer those classes to you. Something extracurricular-wise that you can't get, the band experience, being in the marching band, right? Being on cheer, playing football, flag football for girls, whatever it is, we want to offer that to you. Maybe you want to come for lunch and have a class afterwards or before it, so you get to meet new people and hang out with them. And who knows what friendship grows out of that together.
0: You know what's so amazing? I think that that is such a terrific idea, because as the ESAs have grown in the last 4 or 5 years, I mean, 10 times the number of families are enrolled now than there was just a few years ago. It's almost as if it's set up as it appears to be adversarial, that the public school system's over here. If you're an ESA family, you're anti-public school, but that's not the case. This seems like it's bringing that together. And for a family that wants the ESAs, it's giving them the best of both worlds.
21: Right. I think we can bridge that gap, because the landscape of education has changed, right? You can, if you want to fix something in your home right now, Michael, and you didn't know how to do it, you'd get on YouTube and figure it out before you called someone, a tradesman, to come figure it out, right? And that's what education has evolved to, right? And so we know that we live in that world, and we know there's not enough money to go around because of all the choices there are, right? There are so many charter schools, so many public schools, right? And we're all competing for the same child, right?
0: Yeah.
21: We are. With
0: right.
21: So... how do you bridge that gap? How do you bring a community together? Because when you look at it, the United States is one big community. That's what it's founded on, right? Those principles of liberty and freedom and choice. So we want to be a part of that. We want to be your first choice in providing you something that you don't have and it's easy to get to.
0: How has it been received by the schools, and how has it been received by ESA families?
21: Very good. Great question. So people who have joined love it, right? It's still rather new for us because we've only been into it for 8.5 weeks, okay?
0: Okay.
21: So that's brand new for us this year. But people who have joined love it, okay? How is it received by our schools? They're happy to have them. Because those children are choosing to be there, right? So that makes the whole flavor different when it's your choice.
0: So how can you... whose brainchild? Was this your brainchild? How did you come up with this idea? And I would imagine that there are going to be school districts that try to model this.
21: Right. Well, And there are other school districts who were already doing it.
0: Yep.
21: We looked at it and we said, okay, why not us?
0: Okay.
21: What can we do? What can we put our little tweak on that's different than everybody else, right? Because we had a parent ask us, says, hey, I want my child to be there for lunch. Can you make a schedule that works like that? Sure we can, right? If we are adaptable, if we're willing to think outside of the box, yeah, we can figure out a class before, we can figure out a class after, because the social aspect of public school or schools in general are so important for children. Right?
0: What are the, are there certain things that are more attractive to these ESA families that when you mentioned earlier, some of the extracurriculars or some of the other electives, are there certain things that they know they can't provide at home that you guys are offering?
21: Right. So last night I had a conversation with a parent and said, you know, my child is really interested in law and constitution and the constitution says, and my child would like to get into your flex program, is what we call it. And I said, well, you know, we have a flex program that's brand new for freshmen and sophomores that you can be a part of that we started this year, which is the A3U unmanned flight system, which teaches engineering, gets them a commercial drones license by the time they're a junior, and there is a military aspect to that if that's what they want. And super excited about that. And so that's a pathway for kids, right? Not only being innovative, but giving different pathways to different parents about what they need. Because we live in a time of choice. And so people want to pick and choose the courses they attend and when they attend. And we should be able to provide that.
0: The superintendent of the Apache Junction Unified School District, Dr. Papalardo, is joining us, talking about what they are calling a flex program that is bringing ESA kids for part of the school day into the school system in Apache Junction. When you talked to the board about this, was it an easy sell for the board? Did it take some time? Because I know the school board with diversity of opinions. How did it go with them? Right.
21: I think everyone understands that you're fighting for market share.
0: Sure.
21: Right? And I think it's an easy sell for school boards at this point to say, well, how, if you can navigate it, if you can make it work, if you can make sure that you get what you're supposed to get out of it and the students are thriving, I think it's pretty simple to happen. Now, that doesn't mean there's not a lot of debate and back and forth to get there. But at the end of the day, right, we're in the choice business and where everybody's fighting for market share.
0: So I know it's only been 8 weeks, as you just mentioned, but so far, is it as good as you anticipated? Are there things you're seeing now that can be done better? How is it so far, in your opinion?
21: So I look at it as it's a pilot right now, right? Because we don't have all the bugs worked out. I want to make it easier for parents to sign up, easier for them to choose a schedule and have it. So there are things that we have to do marketing-wise that make it easier for parents to see how to do it on their own, rather than they have to rely on us to help them build that schedule.
0: So what are the numbers so far? How many families are involved and how many do you anticipate being involved once they learn it? Because, you know, this is brand new.
21: Right.
0: As they learn, more people are going to be interested.
21: Right. As they learn, right. So just from the article that we had that came out last week, I believe, or came out over the weekend, I think we've had five students just out of that one article.
0: Good.
21: And so we're hoping to get much more out of that. Right. So it's going to build slowly over time because it's like anything else that's new. Somebody else has to go first.
0: Yep.
21: And then you have to hear that it worked out for your child and then you're pretty good with it.
0: So what are your goals with this? Ideally, what do you is it would it be to bring some of these students back more full time? What is the goal for the for you?
21: That's great. I have a few different goals about that. The first goal is to build community within with those kids who are outside of your school system and those parents, right? That they see that there is an opportunity in Apache Junction Unified School District for their kid. Two, do I want them to be full-time students with us? Of course, that would be great. But if I could get them to be half-time,
0: sure,
21: that'd be wonderful, okay? But we want to get them back and understand that Apache Junction Unified School District has something to offer you that you can't offer on your own. And we can do it at a price that's reasonable for you.
0: See, I think this is such a unique and brilliant idea. I really think this is a genius thing that you're doing. If there are families listening in Apache Junction Unified School District that want to do this, where can they get the information on this?
21: Very good. So you can go to our website under Flex Programs. Okay. You can call our district office. We will put you in contact with Ms. Jennifer Spurge, and she will help you set up a schedule for your child and a payment system through the wallet.
0: Listen, I appreciate you coming. I know it's a long drive because I'm out in Pinal County quite often. I appreciate you driving this far, and I would invite you back when the school year ends. Let's talk about how it ended and what you anticipate for next year.
21: Very good. I'd love to do that, Michael.
0: All right. His name is Dr. Pappalardo. He is the superintendent of the Apache Junction Unified School District with some new ways to serve ESA families in the public school system. Coming up in a moment, an update on the Mideast. Stick around.
1: 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And former Vice President of the United States, Dan Quayle. 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
14: At 9:16, I'm Patricia Valencia. This is what you need to know right now. Peoria police credit their automatic license plate recognition system for helping to rescue an 82-year-old man who went missing as he was able to be located 2.5 hours using flock cameras. Chief Thomas in Trieri says that he has no plans to cancel their contract with flock because the department has guardrails in place to prevent misuse. And more Silicon Valley executives are calling for safer AI development. Sam Altman, speaking at AI Tech Conference days after the call for the industry to hit brakes on the concern that AI poses a looming existential threat to our community. All of our top stories are just 15 minutes away. 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
0: All right, Patricia, I got to get you in on this for a minute, because immediately after that interview, if you guys missed it, we just talked to Dr. Pappalardo, who is the superintendent of the Apache Junction Unified School District. First of all, funny guy off the air.
4: Really?
0: Oh, so I asked him, because I wanted to make sure I was pronouncing his last name properly. I said, it's Pappalardo. He goes, yep, fat daddy.
4: Oh, wow. That's a good way to put it. I love it.
0: I'll never forget it. I'll never forget it.
4: I love that. I wish I would have heard it.
0: Yeah, Pappalardo. And he said, yep, fat daddy. And I said, all right. And he's not.
4: I was going to say, and if you're watching on YouTube, you see he is not.
0: Yeah.
4: In any way.
0: But the unique program, if you're just jumping on the show, if you're just jumping in, the conversation is that, and I know that other districts are doing something similar. They have what they're calling their flex schedule. They are inviting ESA families. So if you are a school voucher, a homeschool family, and you want to, he said they have a flex schedule where come in and do a class before lunch or after lunch, have lunch with kids, get involved in the extracurriculars like band or cheer or whatever, and be a part of the school day. And it's affordable because you're going to use some of your ESA money to pay for the classes. The school benefits financially. They get you for part of the day. But the student gets a little bit of the immersion.
4: The student benefits too.
0: In the school experience, where now you're in the band or you're in some of these others. That's the one thing that's missing sometimes from the homeschooling, although they do have communities. And as soon as he left, what did you say?
4: I said, why can't everybody just be like that? That was great. I love that feeling of just, you know, they're all there for one thing, and it's to get the kids educated and to get them what they need.
0: And the idea, and he said on the air that school choice, ESAs are here to stay. This is the new chapter of education. And so finding a way to work with the new way, as opposed to butting heads with the new way, I just thought that was a kind of a refreshing picture.
4: It was big time. Like everything about it.
0: Would it work everywhere? I don't know if it's going to work everywhere, but he said it's only been going on for 8 weeks. They're going to tweak it as it goes along. That to me,
4: which with any program, you need to do that. So I'm sure it's going to be great.
0: And the acknowledgement that he said, everyone is fighting for market share. I don't think there's anything wrong with looking at it that way, especially when you're the superintendent. You are looking at finances. So if you've got families that are saying in the East Valley and the Apache Junction Unified School District is saying, if you're in our district and you've chosen homeschooling or whatever, and you still want some of the experience of the public school, which he said extracurricular, there's a program he said that is their child was involved, a constitution likes law, likes. There's a program that would get kids trained by the time you go in as a freshman, by the time you're a junior, you're a certified drone pilot. And there's a military aspect to this with ROTC, I'm guessing. Mm-hmm. It just
4: seems like a win all around.
0: Yeah.
4: And I don't understand why it took this long for somebody to come out with this. And, you know, just like anything with like with flock cameras, the rules and regulations just... It's just what it needs to get done on these certain topics.
0: And you know, I'm pretty hard on the public schools when I think it's deserving. There are plenty of districts that are fighting tooth and nail these things. But it needs to be recognized when someone is saying, and maybe this is not going to be perfect the first year out of the box or out of the gate.
4: Right.
0: But for him to say, this is education as we know it now. It's a new chapter. He didn't use that word. That's my word. But this is different. And we got to adapt to the world as it is.
4: For everybody to benefit.
0: So when you see people that are professional educators, and he's been in education since the 70s, he was telling me, he's been out here since the 70s, was a teacher here, became an assistant principal. And so he's been in the for someone that has been entrenched in education, I've always said, for the groups of people that call themselves progressive, but they want to lock down to the old way, here's somebody that's standing up and saying, we got to adapt to what's going on. Yeah. I just thought that was a refreshing look at it.
4: Good for Fat Daddy.
0: Right. Good for Fat Daddy.
4: I love it.
0: It's so good.
4: Pappalardo.
0: Pappalardo.
4: Dr. Robert Pappalardo.
0: Yeah. But I just.
4: What a fun spin on his
0: How could
4: name
0: you not there. Call
4: I
0: him?
4: I know. How could you not have fun with that?
0: Yeah. So, yeah, it was great because
4: well,
0: he
4: you
0: was,
4: know, that reflects his personality. Yeah. Definitely. Especially yeah. with what he's doing.
0: We were talking, he's an Air Force veteran, was in security forces. I mean, a great story. But I, as much as we talk about education, and it is seen as kind of adversarial, where you've got Save Our Schools on one side and I'm on the other side, and we argue about that, for him to say, okay, we can argue about this all day long, or we can realize this is what it is. How do we adapt to it? I think is terrific.
4: And, you know, ESAs always get such a bad rap. And, you know, I don't know if it's just being on the show and hearing the good sides of it, or, but there are always going to be bad apples in something in programs. And it's just, it's the way that we got to weed it out and make regulations.
0: And if there are, and I would guess that for, as homeschooling, because homeschooling has been around for a long time, as homeschooling has changed and over time, one of the struggles for homeschool families has been that socialization aspect. And there are a lot of groups for homeschool families where they're able to get together and do things. But this opportunity for them to be involved with the kids at school, yeah, we were talking about, really, you know, cool. We all have had that experience of where we grew up and our friends from. Are you friends with some of your high school friends still?
4: Oh, yeah, definitely. Yeah. They live here now, some of them.
0: Yeah.
4: So that's really cool.
0: You know what's funny? I have a friend from high school, and her name is Lori. And we went to middle school together. She's been in the Valley almost as long as I have. And we only keep in touch on Facebook. I haven't seen her in Phoenix. I haven't seen her since I've been here 30 years.
4: Well, you know, it's funny is that when we moved here, one of my friends from high school was here. Her name is Andrea. She's a realtor out of Gilbert.
0: Yeah.
4: She's the one that helped us find our house. I don't know what that was, but that was magical.
0: Time's
4: it's
0: up.
4: Magical. She's the one that helped us find our house here. So I don't know.
0: But the point is the social aspect of this, right. And I think that's why it hits home for me. I talk about my friends, the five of us that hung out, the Villas kids. I mention it way too often. But the connection I have to my childhood are those people. And no matter where we are in the country, I've got one of my buddies in North Carolina, another friend up in Tampa, another friend over in Miami, and I'm here. But we are in such close contact because our childhood memories still bond us together. And a lot of that had to do with summers in the neighborhood, but a lot of it had to do with walking the halls of the schools, riding the school bus together.
4: And you know, it's not the child's fault if they're getting ESAs.
0: Yeah.
4: Let them socialize too.
0: Absolutely. It is absolutely the truth. Okay, what we're going to do in a few moments is we're going to talk to our good friend Kristen Bentz. We are going to talk about the economy and spending going up. So we're going to that and possible with interest rates. Before we do that, hey, if you've got a bike you're not using, give it a second chance. 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Up next, Kristen Bentz.
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14: Good morning. Coming up on 9:32, I'm Patricia Valencia. A new report suggests that the mass ICE arrest campaign this summer did not lead to a commensurate increase in deportations. So then why, if this information is true, would ICE continue to increase arrests? Former DHS employee John Cohen joined Arizona's Morning News to answer that question.
30: For a very simple reason. The White House wants to have the arrest numbers up.
14: According to the report published by Reuters, when ICE arrests jumped to nearly 51,000 in August, deportation numbers only averaged around 1,200 a day.
29: Eyes on Education.
14: Arizona Superintendent of Public Instruction candidates Kimberly Yee and Teresa Ruiz debated last night, stressing the importance of guardrails to prevent misuse of funding in the school voucher program, which allows families to use education tax dollars for alternate schooling. Democrat Teresa Ruiz, the former Glendale Community College president and longtime math teacher, says the problem with the ESA program is that Arizona's public schools are closing down and funding is being misused. Republican Kimberly Yee, the current state treasurer, says the ESA program supports school choice, which is an essential part of the education system in Arizona. To watch the full debate, you can go to ktar.com. And to break down some of those numbers behind the race, Mike Noble, CEO of public opinion polling firm Noble Predictive Insights, joined KTAR, legal specialist following the debate. And Noble says that Republican candidate Kimberly Yee currently holds a polling advantage over her Democratic counterpart, Teresa Ruiz.
31: Democrats are winning in many of the races.
1: However, based on our polling, we actually have Kimberly Yee ahead by 2 points over Teresa Ruiz. Granted, there is 26% of the electorate that is undecided.
14: He also emphasized Yee's current lead in spending, saying that she has a 2-to-1 cash on hand advantage. And it's been more than a year since Valley conservative activist Charlie Kirk was shot and killed on a university campus. Now Kirk's family is saying the school could have stopped it from happening.
2: Kirk's family has filed a notice of claim, an indicator that a wrongful death lawsuit is likely on its way. The notice alleges Kirk's death followed a series of reckless decisions by Utah Valley University. Those include inadequate security staffing, failing to provide a meaningful risk assessment, and not using drones to monitor the event in real time. It also condemns the school for not ensuring the rooftops were secure despite the attempted assassination of President Trump by a rooftop shooter the year before. The family also alleges a member of Turning Point USA personally texted the university's police chief about access to the rooftops prior to the event. In a statement sent to KTAR, UVU says it's aware of the notice of claim and its focus remains on supporting its campus community. Colton Krolak, KTAR News.
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11: All right, thank you very much, PV. We've got a new crash coming in Scottsdale. This is going to be at Gold Dust Avenue and Tatum Boulevard. Also in Chandler, watch for a crash at Price Freeway in the 202. This is not on the main line, but it is at Price Road if you're trying to get to the 202. Also have a crash in Maricopa this morning on State Route 347, the John Wayne Parkway, right by Porter Mountain Road, and a crash in Peoria at 83rd Avenue and Beardsley. 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
14: We have a flash flood watch until 11 p.m. tonight. Today, a 60% chance of rain and thunderstorms and a high of 92.
11: All right, guys. Thank
14: it's
11: you 89 very much
14: degrees
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0: All right, we're waiting to talk with Kristen Bentz here in just a couple of moments. The reports are out. The U.S. spending increased by 1.2% month over month in the month of August, which is a big bounce back from the shortfall of 0.5% in July, which was the first decline since October of 2025. So this now what we're seeing is the biggest jump in 5 months, which is great news. We talked earlier, Patricia and I were talking about spending because I'm in a different place. So one of the things that's really cool about working with people on the show like we do is the ability to see where how different places in life, how we react. And for you, it's different. You got two kids. And all the expenses that come along with that. So your spending has to be monitored a bit differently.
4: Yeah, I can't buy myself a lot of stuff.
0: All right, so we go to our expert on these things. She is a retail analyst by trade, worked on Wall Street for years and years, frequent guest on many of the cable news money shows, and she's also a fill-in host here at KTAR News. Kristen Bentz joins us. Kristen, what do you make of these numbers? Is this as good as it looks?
17: Yeah, it's as good as it looks. I'll take it. And, you know, I'm the first one to, you know, point out things that are not what they seem. Again, this is your K-shaped economy played out in real time. So if you have a great job, if you've got money in the market, if you're investing in AI, you are flush with cash and you're spending and you feel great. On the low end, they're struggling. So we have Costco rationing motor oil on one end, and then if you're sending your kids off to college and, you know, spending money on sorority rush or decorating their dorm room with, you know, restoration hardware.
0: So let me ask you this, with these numbers, I haven't looked around at what the Fed is doing, but with inflation remaining high and spending on the increase, is that just now assuring that we're going to see a rate increase?
17: Oh, absolutely. Today you'll probably see 25 basis points. And what's happening is, you know, the Fed cares more about the consumer than they do about home builders. So when they saw this number today and we're still around, you know, 4% unemployment, this gives them you know, the gasoline that they need to raise rates and tamp down inflation. So, yeah, I absolutely think you're going to see. The question now is just how high it's going to go, how much they're going to raise it.
0: So what does that mean for other areas? Let's talk about mortgages. You know, there's not a direct connection between the Fed rate and mortgage rates, but what does this do to mortgage rates? The home market, as precarious as it is right now, what does it do in the home market?
17: Well, we saw mortgage rates come out this week that are, what, 7.17%?
0: Yeah.
17: So, you know, the Gen Z is kind of screwed. Yeah. If they're going to try to enter the housing market. So this higher for longer with the Fed is going to last. And so you're just going to have to kind of shine it on for a little bit more until, you know, rates drop a bit. Again, your credit card rate, your auto loan, all of that stuff is going to cost the American consumer more.
0: So if will we see next month, let's say the rate goes up, as you're predicting, and I think you're right. Unfortunately, I think you're right in this regard. What happens next month? Does spending drop a little bit? Are we going to start seeing a decrease in inflation? Because when you look at some of the core inflation numbers, it's not all bad, but it's bad enough in certain in the important areas.
17: Well, obviously, fuel and energy, you know, drives everything. And these diesel prices are just insane.
0: Yeah,
17: they're absolutely insane. And so that affects everything. And, you know, it used to be diesel was the cheap fuel and you were like the weirdo outlier if you had a diesel vehicle. And now it's completely the opposite. And so diesel runs everything. So that's your grocery prices. Those are your deliveries. That's Amazon. That's Uber. That's everything. So if that continues to stay where it is, it's going to be a very, very tight market for the consumer. But as you can see, that consumer did not care about $5 gas.
0: And
17: so that's the interesting thing.
0: Yeah, see, that's what's confusing to me, because we are watching fuel prices on a daily basis go up in the diesel because, as you just said, connected to deliveries and other price increases. But for families that are spending more and more and more on fuel, for the what does it say to you that you see spending jump this much in the month of August?
17: You know, it's really insane. So if you look at non-store, that's web, anything that you purchase on the web, that's up 2.6%. So this is what we do. We follow the consumer. What are they doing? Not what they're saying. What are they doing? So you know what? They didn't want to drive to the mall, so they shopped on Amazon. So Amazon transactions were up 8.6% year over year. Walmart visits, conversely, are down 4.2%. Target and Home Depot visits are down 8.2% year over year. So the consumer will always find a way, like never count them out, right? So instead of driving where they need to go, they clearly started, you know, shopping online a little bit more. And if you're following Sorority Rush and you're following all these people sending their kids off to school, you know, there's some money being spent. So they're spending it. Consumers aren't afraid. And they're not deterred. And again, you know, the top 1% of earners in this country are responsible for over 50% of consumer spending. So there's your answer. They're propping up the economy. So you just want to make sure that that upper quintile continues to feel good and spend no matter what. When they retrench, then you've got a problem.
0: All right. So then the final question, as I always seems like I always ask you this question this time of year, is here come the holidays. And we are looking for holiday spending, and the same companies that are looking for what we used to call Black Friday to get back in the black. What are you predicting for the holidays? How are families going to spend?
17: What I'm seeing, Mike, is post-COVID, people want experiences. They were tired of being pent up.
0: Okay.
17: So I think you see a lot of travel, a lot of concerts. I see a lot of concerts, a lot of events, a lot of people. The new flex is taking your family on vacation.
0: Okay.
17: So if you can take your family on vacation for Christmas, you're going to go do Disney over Halloween. You know, you're going to take your kids to New York to go to Broadway, that kind of stuff. I'm seeing people, that's the new flex. It's not things. And we're seeing this heavily in the luxury market. You know, it used to be that every girl wanted to have, you know, a Fendi baguette, or they wanted to have the latest Louis Vuitton bag. I can see Patricia laughing from here. But now it really is less of the logos and the flexing and all of that. It really is time with your family, time out in the wild doing things and showing off that you can do this with your family or with your loved ones or by yourself. And do travel and go to events and go to Taylor Swift and go to see the Metallica at the Sphere, things like that. So I think you're going to see more of that and less of, You know, there used to be a line in Sex and the City. Sarah Jessica Parker said, I like my money where I can see it hanging in my closet.
0: Mm-hmm.
17: Okay. That is completely flipped. So it's not about what you're hoarding in your closet and what you're wearing on your body. It's what you're doing with your time.
0: Yeah, and I mirror that. I mean, I am definitely not a possession person. I am an experience person. So I'm glad to hear other people are jumping on board with me. I think it's a great way to do things. Before I let you go, tell people how to follow you on social media because you're a great follow.
17: Oh, thank you. You can follow me at Kristen C. Bentz is my personal Instagram. A little bit more active there. On X, I'm Kristen Bentz, and on I have a new account. Because I'm teaching now, anyone that wants to hit me up at Glendale Community College in the business school, please do. You can find me at Professor K. Bentz.
0: All right. It's great talking with you as always.
17: Thanks so much.
0: All right. Thanks. That's Kristen Bentz. Spending a few moments. Talk about how easy it is to vote in Arizona. We'll get to that next.
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12: 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We're expecting to see a whole lot of rain today. 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
3: 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We've got a great panel. Will the economy sink Republicans in November? And AI fear. 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
4: Interesting story about updating your photo, your driver's license photo. You know your driver's license in Arizona is good until you're 65.
0: Yes.
4: Pretty incredible.
0: It's pretty dramatic.
4: Yeah. I just updated my picture recently and it was depressing, but you now have to do it every 16 years.
0: Yes. I feel like, I don't know, that's a long time even still.
4: Especially, you know, when your kids get old enough to drive. So they get their picture taken at 16.
0: Yeah, and the next time they don't have to take it is until they're 32.
4: 32. They're required. But I would imagine, at least if it were me and I was a young person, you get the driver's license that is vertical, right?
0: Yes,
4: you still do that.
0: That's true.
4: And then when you turn 21,
0: it changes.
4: You're going to want it horizontal.
0: Yeah.
4: Right?
0: I would think so. So hopefully like what, 5 years in?
4: Even that, but that 5 years difference.
0: Yeah. Yeah, it's true. But even so, 5 years is better than 16.
4: The reason why I say this is there was an interesting, I always like those letters to the editor when people write things, you know, and I don't like calling people out, but a woman did a letter about Arizona voter form feels like harassment. I said, okay, I got to read this. In the state of Arizona, there's a form being sent to apparently a number of individuals saying, according to our review of publicly available records, someone at this address might not be registered to vote. It came from the recorder's office. And she said, I wonder if these forms are only being sent to Democrats, which is really interesting because they say, I was born in Phoenix, Arizona. I've lived in this particular house for 11 years, voted by mail, and have never had this situation happen. So what's funny is they're accusing the county recorder or asking the question in an accusatory way. Is this only being sent to Democrats? And what I laughed about this is this person 77 years old. And what made me laugh about it is if the Republicans were trying to harass you, why would they be reminding you? They would be happy that you weren't registered to vote. They'd send it to Republicans only. Right?
0: Maybe they'd send you another event happening that day.
4: Yeah, they would tell you that Election Day is November 5th, not November 3rd, you know? I just thought this was in, and the connection here is about voting, is that we're talking about you shouldn't have to have an ID. It's everybody has an ID. You have to have an ID for everything you do in life. There are certain things we argue about. Last night at the town hall, one of the things we covered was elections and voting by mail. And there are things we can do to improve the system. There's no doubt about it. And most people agree voting, showing an ID to vote is not a bad idea. This idea that you're being harassed and this constant battle. Last night at the town hall, Patricia, we could not have had a more diverse diversity of opinions just on my panel.

0: On one end was Justin Harris, who is a sergeant with the police department. He is also the former Arizona Police Association president and a staunch Republican. Right next to him was Raquel Tarrant, who was the former Democratic Party chair. She's a far-left activist by her own admission. And then Paul Johnson was there, who was the No Labels Party chairman. You couldn't have had a more... And they got along really well. There were some areas they absolutely agreed. There were areas that they absolutely disagreed. But it was an agreeable atmosphere. And when you get into an area, get into a room like that, you find more of that than you would think. And then you have people writing letters. The Republican county recorder is harassing me by saying, well, you might not be registered to vote. I would be really quiet if I didn't want you to vote and hope you forgot.
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0: it. Yes. 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
1: Good morning. Coming up on 10 o'clock, I'm Patricia Valencia. Less than a week after the one-year anniversary of Charlie Kirk's death, his family could soon be looking to sue.
8: In a newly filed notice of claim, Kirk's family accuses Utah Valley University of a series of stunning failures and reckless decisions that ended in Kirk's assassination on its campus. The notice blames the university for not taking reasonable steps to plan and oversee a safe event, despite recent examples of political violence, including the attempted assassination of President Trump. It further alleges the university didn't provide a meaningful risk assessment, didn't provide enough security resources, and wasn't monitoring the event in real time, and that these failures left Kirk helpless to the rooftop shooter. While this notice of claim is not an official lawsuit, It is a required precursor to filing a formal suit and protects the family's statute of limitations to do so. Colton Krolak, KTAR News.
1: In a statement sent to KTAR, UVU says it's aware of the notice of claim and its focus remains on supporting its campus community. We held a KTAR News town hall last night discussing the propositions on the ballot, with Democrats, Republicans, and Independents weighing in on Prop 319. It would disallow Arizona government entities from putting up new traffic enforcement cameras without further voter approval. Former Democratic State Senator Raquel Terran says that she supports the restrictions because of concerns about mass surveillance.
9: These technologies now, they track everything.
1: But No Labels Party Chairman Paul Johnson says cities should be able to make the call themselves.
10: Wherever you can, push those decisions down to the local level. It's a much better place from a Democratic standpoint for us to fight these things out.
1: You can watch the replay of the KTAR News Town Hall on the KTAR YouTube channel. The U.S. Supreme Court has rejected President Trump's bid to restrict mail ballots for the midterm election. But KTAR legal analyst Barry Markson tells Outspoken with Bruce and Gatos that Justice Brett Kavanaugh left the door open for changes before the 2028 vote.
11: But what he's saying is basically we're too close to the 2026 election. You can't do this now. States are issuing their ballots. They've already had them printed. You can't do it. It just doesn't make any sense now. But he didn't say you can't do it because it's unconstitutional.
1: Right. Trump has claimed without evidence that mail ballots are corrupt and many non-citizens are on the voter rolls.
7: Eyes on Education.
1: Arizona Superintendent of Public Instruction candidates Kimberly Yee and Teresa Ruiz debated the school voucher program during last night's debate.
12: Both Yee and Ruiz stressed the importance of guardrails to prevent misuse of funding in the school voucher program, which allows families to use education tax dollars for alternative schooling. Democrat Teresa Ruiz, the former Glendale Community College president and longtime math teacher, says the problem with the ESA program is that Arizona's public schools are closing down and funding is being misused.
13: You know, it's hard to imagine that there's $1 billion a year being spent on an expanded ESA program when our public schools are last in the nation in per pupil funding.
12: Republican Kimberly Yee, the current state treasurer, says the ESA program supports school choice, which is an essential part of the education system in Arizona. Shira Tanzer, KTAR News.
1: We're expecting to see a whole lot of that today. Sean Benedict with the National Weather Service says that a potential for severe isolated thunderstorms, even destructive microbursts.
14: There's indications that some areas could see very high rainfall amounts, even upwards of 3 to 4 inches.
1: He says most areas will likely see a half an inch to an inch of rain. A flood watch is in effect until 11 tonight. Now for a check on traffic, let's head on out to John Roller, live in the Valley Chevy Dealers Traffic Center.
15: All right, thank you very much, Patricia. We've got a new crash coming in from the North Valley, southbound State Route 51, right near Coulter, and we've got a minivan that's off in the landscaping there. Watch for some slowing as you come southbound on the 51 right near Coulter, which is near Camelback. Also, now I have a crash just coming in at 19th Avenue and the 101 in the North Valley. That is right near the construction area. Watch for slowing there as well. Also have a crash in Maricopa this afternoon on the State Route 347 right near Porter Mountain Road. And we also have a crash in Scottsdale, Gold Dust Avenue and Tatum. 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
1: Today we got a 60% chance of rain, thunderstorms, and a high of 92 under that flash flood watch until 11 tonight. 88 degrees right now in Gilbert. 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
0: All right. Technology. It's always a conversation. The flock cameras, how police are dealing with the technology, how we rein in misuse, if there is any misuse of the technology. But as I said yesterday, by the way, Patricia, I still can't get over this. I can't get past this. The former vice president of the United States trying to help us with understanding AI.
1: Oh.
0: If you missed this yesterday, if you are concerned, if you are fearful of technology, sometimes it's just having explained to you in very simple terms that helps quell your suspicion. And there's no one that's more of an expert than the former vice president.
16: AI is kind of a fancy thing. It's, first of all, it's two letters. It means artificial intelligence.
17: Did you kind of hear that chuckle in the background? Somebody else laughed too. Wasn't me. It was on the recording.
0: AI is kind of a fancy term.
17: First of all, it's two letters.
0: But it means
17: artificial intelligence.
0: Thank you.
17: See, I understand now. No more anxiety.
0: I wonder how she would describe the Flock cameras.
17: Oh, gosh. I don't know. That's an interesting aspect. I would like to see what her concerns are, her thoughts on that would be.
0: What I do like about the debate about Flock cameras is that you are seeing more and more people involved in law enforcement that are coming out on both sides of this. At least in this case, wasn't law enforcement, but the mayor of Tempe, very emphatic, very matter of fact, saying we are getting rid of the cameras. They've already covered them up. They're not taken down yet. That's up to the Flock camera people, but they have covered them with bags in the town. And there was just a missing or a girl that was hit by a car, and Flock cameras probably could have found that person. This town of Peoria, city of Peoria, came out with a pretty emphatic statement from the police department saying Flock cameras helped us find a missing man who was in cognitive decline, and that this technology helped track him down. It was fascinating. When I saw what Flock cameras do, and what I mean is I had somebody I mentioned before, very high ranking police official in one of the Valley agencies, showed me exactly what officers see and the rules they have in place of who can see it. But when you have something, when you have an armed robbery, I look at this also maybe as like a gun-free zone. Maybe I'm wrong, but if I was going to rob a Circle K or a QT or a liquor store, I'd be more likely to do it in Tempe than I would in a town like Peoria.
17: I mean, criminals think that way.
0: So you have an armed robbery that happens, and then they go and look, the police show up, detectives start looking, and they get video of the getaway car. And the getaway car leaves the store, and which direction does it go? Then you jump on the traffic cameras and you say, okay, there's the car. We watch it. Where does it go? It goes down this road. It goes west on this road. Then it goes south here. Then it goes west again. And oh, wait a minute. There's a Flock camera at that intersection. Log in. Let's get on that. Let's see that car when it goes by. Now we have a license plate. And within 2 hours, we now have a suspect in custody. That is, again, you don't have to, you can still say you think it should be illegal, but there is no doubt that that is a valuable, valuable tool. So many agencies are speaking out and saying we use them appropriately. One of them is Jerry Sheridan, Sheriff of Maricopa County, who has said, we have not had anyone abuse this privilege. No one has abused the use of Flock cameras. We have things in place. So are there rules that can be made? And I think that's an absolute yes, that you can, as an agency, say, okay, here's how you're going to access it. And it is only going to be once you have a license plate or whatever it is, the only people that are able to see that are the detective that is working on that case. Right? You and I talked about the guardrails. Right.
17: Yes. And that should absolutely be how it is, that only the person, specific case numbers, they have to have a login, all that good stuff, because then we'll know in an audit system who's logging in, and if they misuse it, then they get in trouble.
0: So this is the new technology. So you go back in police work, there was when fingerprint technology, when it came out, where there used to be, you're old enough to remember, but there used to be fingerprint cards, physical cards. So you would have to, when you got someone's fingerprints, a fingerprint analyst would have to go through those cards, kind of like a mug book, until you found a matching fingerprint. And now there's a system, a fingerprint identification system. And that fingerprint identification system now looks at those points on a fingerprint and digitally pops up with a match. And then you go and physically get the card and match it physically. From that, we also know that there are other ways to identify people, that through a DNA, you know, there was a a serial killer case. He went by BTK. You know what I'm talking about? Yes. Dennis Rader.
17: Yes.
0: So Dennis Rader was murdering people, I think, in the 70s in Kansas. Well, the detectives back then were smart enough to collect DNA evidence before DNA evidence was a thing, figuring someday technology might help them. That's exactly what cracked that case, was DNA that connected Dennis Rader to the Ortero family, the first killings that he did, where he murdered that family or a lot of members of that family. So now we have the new, but there has to be.
17: Just yesterday we had a DNA case here.
0: Yeah. That was a cold case. Yeah, it went back to the 80s. Went back to the 80s. If you committed a crime back then, I would be terrified. I'd be looking over my shoulder every day. I'd be looking over my shoulder every day. Peoria has about 80 flock cameras in the town. And the police have come out and the mayor have come out and said, we're not getting rid of them. These work. And I think the more people learn about them, it's not going to change everybody's mind. But the more people learn about them, I think the tweaks that can help people is how long you store the data and who has access. How readily do you have access? Because it's fascinating that when you're, have you ever done a ride along with PD?
17: No.
0: You should. You would really be, it's fascinating. They can, on the laptop computer inside a patrol vehicle, they can just run a license plate. Or they can call in a license plate and it will pop, they will eat almost like a messaging system, pops up with all the details. So it's available, but they can't use it for personal use.
17: Yeah, I was going to say, how can they? Yeah, that'd be too hard.
0: Right. So if somebody's parked their car in front of your house and you're a cop, you can't just run the license plate to find out who it is. You can't do that. So this would be the same in my mind. It's the same thing.
17: Yeah, the regulations and guardrails need to be there.
0: Yeah.
17: Because there's always going to be somebody that's going to go in there and try to misuse it. And if they do, they're going to get in trouble now.
0: Right. And up to and including losing your job. Who wants to lose their job over something like that?
17: You'd think twice. I would think more.
0: You would hope. Yeah. You would hope. Hey, the Amazing Arizonans podcast brought to you by Resolution Copper. It is this week. It is Lisa Notaro. She is the Chief Philanthropy Development and Marketing Officer at St. Mary's Food Bank. But there are a ton of episodes you can watch. 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Coming up in just a moment, we've got an update on the Middle East. And are we going to limit the president's war powers? Congress is getting ready to act. We'll talk about that next.
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1: At 10:16, I'm Patricia Valencia. This is what you need to know right now. Three protesters were arrested after deputies say they entered a restricted border wall construction site in Cochise County, refused to leave, and made their way to materials being used to build the wall. Authorities arrested the protesters on Monday after they put themselves and others in danger. And the Federal Reserve is expected to raise interest rates today for the first time in 3 years. The Fed reacting to rising inflation driven by higher fuel costs, pushed up by the war in Iran. The price of diesel at a record $6.30 per gallon, according to Gas Buddy. All of our top stories are just 15 minutes away. For more news, go to KTAR.com or the KTAR News app. Taking a look at Wall Street right now, the Dow is down 29 points. S&P 500 is up 23 points. And the NASDAQ in the green, 172 points. For more money news, visit the Business Center at KTAR.com.
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25: Hey, it's Bruce. 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And the face-off kicks off at 5 as the subjects of the economy, the war in Iran, and will AI kill us all take center stage. 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
0: Interesting story. Seven Republicans have come out and switched over and are now rebuking President. I'm just reading from a Fox News story. A handful of House Republicans rebuked President Donald Trump's operation in Iran on Tuesday, joining Democrats to pass a resolution aimed at reining in the commander-in-chief's war powers. So Representative Seth Moulton from Massachusetts, a Democrat, introduced the war powers resolution that was backed by 14 of his fellow House Democrats. And it doesn't matter who it includes, but other Democrats. Seven House Republicans joined all 213 Democrats to pass the measure 220 to 204 in a vote late Tuesday. Opponents of the bill were 203 House Republicans and Representative Kevin Kiley, who is an independent from California. So will this eventually, because I think the president has to sign this, I don't think he will, but are Americans becoming weary? Are we becoming even more and more weary of what's happening in the Middle East? Patricia, I had a conversation last night with a guy who I'm going to try to get him on the show soon. He is an Iranian American. Mm-hmm. He's been in the country for over 30 years, but he has connections and ties to his home country. A good guy. And for him, it's very, obviously very personal of what's happening there. And the impression of the Iranian people are ready to overthrow that government, that there are already movements that would work to do this. That the fear now from the Iranian Americans and from a lot of people is the chaos that would come if the U.S. were to stop now and not finish what needs to be done. That's one of the biggest fears I have, is that would happen, that we would pull the plug on this before that regime is gone. It is the idea that we shouldn't be there is a ridiculous idea based just on the history of the Iranians. This has crossed party lines. This is where I'm not a fearful person. I think that America is going to persevere. I really believe that to be true. We always will. We're a strong country. We're good people. Where I feel that we have gotten to a point that scares me is that we are so politically divided in this country that we can't even agree on the things that seem the most obvious to agree on, which is the Iranian regime, not the people, not the Persian people, but this regime in Iran is a terrorist organization. They are the biggest terrorist group in that part of the world. They're funding the Houthis. They're funding all of these things, the attacks and what they're doing, what they've done to their own people. So doing something about them is not a bad thing. Every American president since and including Jimmy Carter has taken some action on the Iranians. Nothing has worked. We don't know that this is going to work, but we have to finish what has been started. If we don't, the chaos that would follow, the economic things that we're doing in Iran right now, it's the first time we really have done things to the Iranian regime. What I mean by that is the sanctions that we've put on in the past have only hurt the Iranian people. And then the Iranian government tells the Iranian people, it's not our fault. Blame it on the Americans. The Americans aren't doing this. The Americans are forcing us to do that. But it didn't hurt the regime. Now with the billions of dollars that are being stopped and their bank accounts that are being seized and nations that are doing business with them that are being punished, it is now starting to hurt the regime and hurt them very, very deeply in their pockets. And one of the things that I talked with him about yesterday was fascinating. I asked him, I said, do you think the IRGC, the Revolutionary Guard Corps, do you think that the IRGC will not fire on the Iranian citizens? And he said, no. He said, I think that they are still the lowest of the low. But he believes that the military, well-trained military for the Iranian military, are good citizens. And the police forces in Iran that have in the past been willing to punish the Iranian people because of fear of being killed themselves, that he believes a large number of them are ready to flip and defend the Iranian people. That would be huge. That would be huge.
17: I'd love to get him on, yeah.
0: Yeah. Very interesting guy. Very interesting guy. But this idea that we somehow are, what we shouldn't have gone in this war of choice and all the political stuff you're hearing is just that. It's just political. But the American people, today we've seen a little bit of moderation. Brent crude oil is down almost 3% right now. West Texas Intermediate crude oil is down over 3% today. Those are good numbers, except they're still over $100 a barrel.
17: Yeah, that's not acceptable.
0: No. And you're going out of town this weekend.
17: No. Come on, Friday. Let's just hopefully something happens.
0: Yeah. It's and I think that that's a big part of it, that, you know, we are seeing inflation remain high because we gasoline prices. I'm certainly not diminishing. I paid $4 and I use my Fry's points, but it was $4.69. I think I paid $4.49 or something.
17: I paid $4.09.
0: Okay.
17: I had the 60 cents off.
0: It cost me $125 to fill my tank yesterday.
17: And it cost me half.
0: Yeah.
17: $60.
0: $125 to fill my tank. But imagine if you are someone that's using diesel fuel.
17: Ugh. I don't even want to imagine. It's $6.30 a gallon.
0: Yeah.
17: I'll just stay home.
0: Yeah. But if you need it for work.
17: I'm just saying, though.
0: If you are one of those private contractors that owns a dump truck, if you are a cement company, if you're an over-the-road trucker and you have your 18-wheeler and you contract yourself out.
17: You know, how about instead of giving everybody in America a $5,000 dividend, how about Trump gives all of our diesel community a break on gas? Give them some money so we can have some money back in their pockets because they're using it so much.
0: Yeah, it's tough.
17: Help them out.
0: It's
17: give
0: horrible.
17: Them a little break.
0: It's, yeah.
17: Because we
0: it's
17: all use
0: awful.
17: It.
0: Awful. Yeah. Suspend the fuel tax on diesel. Suspend that tax. It would be helpful in some regard, at least I think it would be. All right, we got to talk about the economy, and we're going to get to that. What was the Fed going to do on interest rates? All that's coming up in a few moments. Stick around.
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0: The National Weather Service in Phoenix has issued a flash flood warning for Gila County in east central Arizona, Maricopa County in south central Arizona, until 1:30 p.m. Mountain Standard Time. At 10:27 a.m. Mountain Standard Time, Doppler radar indicated thunderstorms producing heavy rain across the warned area. Between 0.5 and 1.5 inches of rain have fallen. Additional rainfall amounts of 0.5 to 1.5 inches are possible in the warned area. Flash flooding is ongoing or expected to begin shortly. Hazard: life-threatening flash flooding. Thunderstorms producing flash flooding. Source: radar indicated. Impact: life-threatening flash flooding of creeks and streams, urban areas, highways, streets, and underpasses. Some locations that will experience flash flooding include Roosevelt Estates and the area surrounding the Blackburn Scar. Turn around: don't drown when encountering flooded roads. Most flood deaths occur in vehicles. Be aware of your surroundings and do not drive on flooded roads. Stay away or be swept away. River banks and culverts can become unstable and unsafe. Repeating, a flash flood warning has been issued until 1:30 p.m. Mountain Standard Time for the following counties in Arizona: Gila and Maricopa.
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5: Good morning, it's 10:34. I'm Patricia Valencia. A KTAR News Town Hall on the propositions on the ballot brought out new perspectives from Democrats, Republicans, and Independents. Here's some of that conversation.
6: 142, which would effectively end affirmative action in Arizona and bar diversity, equity, and inclusion training in public institutions. Former Arizona Democratic State Rep. Isela Blanc says she'll be voting no.
7: The difference between treating someone differently because of their race and examining whether people are being treated differently because of race.
6: Former independent candidate for governor Hugh Lytle says he agrees DEI training should not be required, but added,
8: I do think that DEI is important. We have a changing world. We have a changing Arizona. Culturally, we are different, and we've got to continue to learn more.
6: Ballin Overstolz, KTAR News.
5: A new report suggests that the mass ICE arrest campaign this summer did not lead to a commensurate increase in deportations. So then why, if this information is true, would ICE continue to increase arrests? Former DHS employee John Cohen joined Arizona's Morning News to answer that question.
9: For a very simple reason. The White House wants to have the arrest numbers up.
5: According to the report published by Reuters, when ICE arrests jumped to nearly 51,000 in August, deportation numbers only averaged around 1,200 a day. Let's check on traffic now from the Valley Chevy Dealers Traffic Center. Watch for a crash clearing on the southbound state Route 51 near Coulter. And Phoenix police still working on a pedestrian-involved crash at 28th Street in Van Buren. That intersection is closed. Also, a new crash coming in the North Valley at Tatum and Shea. Drive safe on those valley roads. And today, a 60% chance of rain, thunderstorms, a high of 92. That flash flood watch in effect until 11 p.m. It's 93 degrees right now in Scottsdale. 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
1: All right, a couple of, observations about the economy. First of all, Patricia, you know what I just found out a few minutes ago?
5: Yes.
1: By none other than the brilliant John Roller.
5: Oh, what is that?
1: Today is National Cheeseburger Day.
5: Paul actually told me earlier today.
1: How do we not say something on the air earlier to give people time to bring us lunch?
5: Cheeseburgers, yeah. Right now in my life. What's your favorite cheeseburger of all time?
1: Ooh,
5: like, man, your favorite place of all time?
1: I mean, I like Smashburger. Is really got a great burger.
5: I've never had a Smashburger.
1: They're great. I think I told this story on the air. So where I was living in my old house, there was this burger joint that I would get stuff delivered to the house, and it on the map, it was right. I mean, it was a mile from my house, and it's called the Burger Den. And the burgers are delicious. The fries are fantastic. The burger is amazing. And I thought, how do I not? I should go have lunch at this place. How did I not know this place was here?
11: I drive by that place all the time.
1: But here's the deal. This one is different. Okay. Because in my head, I'm thinking this has got to be like a family owned business. I want a franchise. And it's called the Burger Den. And I'm like, I know the corner and I know all the restaurants on the corner. How do I not know the Burger Den?
5: I know your story.
1: Yeah.
5: Yeah.
1: It's Denny's. They are listed on when you look up burgers.
5: DoorDash or whatever.
1: Yeah. It's called the Burger Den. So they sell it out of the Denny's kitchen. And I thought, oh my gosh, I thought I only liked Denny's when I was hammered when I was younger. You know,
5: that's hilarious.
1: It's a great burger and the fries are good. So if you ever ordered from the Burger Den, and I don't want to ruin it for you, but
5: it's Denny's.
1: It's Denny's.
5: Get a grand slam while you're at it.
1: No, get the burger. But there is a place called the Burger Den, right?
11: Yeah, I know what you're talking about.
5: There's another, I think there's something, I've seen that at the Burger Den before.
1: So listen to this. Twice as many men ages 18 to 39 are unmarried in 2025, far more than 25 years ago in 2000.
5: So you're saying there's a lot of single men out there more than ever before.
1: There are 15 million more bachelors than husbands in the age group.
5: Why do you think that is so?
1: I think a lot of it has to do with the economy. Mm-hmm. I think that one of the things we talked about earlier is that wages are on the increase, kind of setting a record compared to inflation. And one of the biggest growth demographics is women. Now, they still lag behind men in wages overall, but they've made one of the bigger jumps, more so than men. Men are not getting raises, but women are. Women are making more money. So is there an independence thing there for women where they can, I don't mean this to sound sexist, that they don't need to be married?
5: I'm sure that is a big reason why.
1: Speaking of which, we got to get you guys married.
5: No, we don't.
1: Yeah, we got to get you and Coy married.
5: I'm fine without a piece of paper. I'm basically married.
1: I will. You are. Oh, no, no.
5: I'm saying. I don't need a piece of paper or to change my last name. I'm fine. Thanks.
1: I want to perform the ceremony.
5: That's the reason why you want to.
1: That's it.
5: To.
11: You can officiate my wedding, Mike.
5: Yes, okay. It.
1: There
5: that
1: it
5: would
1: is.
5: Be amazing. I'll yeah. be front row to see
1: I'm going to tell you this right now. You better check with your fiance. Because if she spent more than 30 seconds listening to this show, she That's may be fun. Texting you
5: she
1: here in just
5: be
1: a
5: very
1: moment.
5: Tolerant.
11: Oh, there you go. I'm just kidding.
1: But no, I just, the conservative think tank counted 30.4 million single men in 2025. That's up 47% from the year 2000.
5: So technically, if you think about it, Coy is single.
1: Yeah.
5: Is that person being counted into these numbers?
1: I don't know. I don't know if it's, maybe if it's technically.
5: Because,
1: but,
5: you know what I mean? It's not on paper kind of thing. You're still single.
1: And I'm joking about you guys getting married because I know you guys are very happy. But,
5: you know what I mean? Like, does that sway the numbers?
1: Maybe. Because we know less and less children are being born.
5: Right.
1: Now we're finding out more and more men are single. But I don't know if it's... part of it's got to be the guys are choosing it too, but it's...
5: Less and less children are being born. No, it's that Nick Cannon is having them all.
1: Yeah. Oh, my gosh.
5: No, I think, I don't know, it has to be sometimes.
1: The marriage and child-rearing rates have dropped the fastest among working-class men, driven by social changes depriving them of traditional role models.
5: I think a lot of this, too, might have to be with societal changes.
1: Yeah. The digital revolution has exacted a major toll on the social skills, their opportunities to mix and mingle, their educational attainment. Our schools also do them a disservice as they tend to not cater to the interests of the educational orientations of boys.
5: Interesting stats.
1: Yeah.
5: I wonder how much also, here I am with all these additives, did 2020 have to do with that? People aren't dating, people aren't getting married. It's not happening.
1: I don't know. I mean, the economic impact, we were talking about the economy, the economic impact of all of this.
5: Like, why are so many men single? I'm sure you guys aren't all that bad.
1: Yo, well, I'm not in this demographic because it cuts off at 39. It's 18 to 39. Paulie's in there. Paul's
5: cuts
1: in that demo. And pretty soon he'll be jumping. He'll be helping lower
5: jumping
1: those numbers.
5: Ship.
1: Yeah.
11: I'll do my best there to lower it.
1: Yeah, do what you can. Talk to some of your friends, too.
11: They're jealous.
1: Yeah. I would. And I wonder how many guys out there want to get married, but it's hard. It's not easy. Listen, first of all, with this face, it's not easy at all, but it's not easy to meet people.
11: It's not.
1: Yeah. We are so easily isolated and entertained.
5: And, you know,
1: without being out.
11: I luckily met my fiance in college. I don't know what I would do if I didn't.
1: Yeah.
11: It's tough.
5: I'm also going to give a shout out to men for mental health because they're not always about showing their feelings and stuff like that. So
11: that's right.
5: A lot of that has to deal with things like that.
1: That's right.
5: It does.
1: Oh, listen.
5: See, look, you're not showing your feelings.
1: Oh,
11: suck it up.
1: Yeah, that's what I was told. Suck it up.
5: And, you know, and
1: rub some dirt on it.
5: Contrary to popular belief, a lot of men out there want that fairy tale wedding. They want to get married. They want to have the whole wife and the life. So
1: yeah,
5: let's see when it happens.
1: Come on, ladies, step it up.
5: Ladies.
1: Step it up, ladies.
5: All the single ladies.
1: There's 30 million of those guys out there. Get busy.
11: They say happy wife, happy life.
1: Yeah. Yeah, they do. All right. What we're going to do in a moment, we talked education earlier with a superintendent out in Apache Junction. We're going to talk about mixing ESAs and the public school system. We'll do it next.
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5: At 10:48, I'm Patricia Valencia. This is what you need to know right now. Glendale police saying this morning that a man has been shot and killed after he allegedly shot his brother and fled to Surprise. Initial shooting was reported at a home near 61st Avenue and Cactus Road shortly after 7 a.m. When police arrived at the scene, the suspect had fled. Authorities tracked the suspect to 163rd and Grand Avenue in Surprise, where he was later shot and killed by Glendale officers. We're expecting to see a whole lot of rain today. The National Weather Service says a potential for severe isolated thunderstorms. Storms and even destructive microburst. A flash flood is in effect until 11 tonight. All of our top stories are just 15 minutes away. 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
15: 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We've got a great panel. Will the economy sink Republicans in November? And AI fear. We'll have a great panel, 5 o'clock, The Face-Off, Bruce and Gatos, Outspoken. 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
1: All right, had a conversation, and I'm getting more information from people. Apparently, this is not something that's new everywhere, but it's a unique look at what they're doing in the Apache Junction Unified School District. The superintendent, Dr. Robert

0: How about this for on X? It's Joff 29. It's ITSJOF 29 says to me, great interview with Fat Daddy. Brilliant.
1: See, it's impactful.
0: If you can't beat him, join him. I'm retired from a district where the superintendent hates ESAs. Fat Daddy has figured it out with respect to his nickname. How about that?
1: See, I feel the same sentiments. I think that it's all figured out. It's so much easier. I feel like, why make it so hard?
0: Yeah, Mesa does this. Like, apparently, I just found out some others. But to cater to ESA families as opposed to ostracize or fight against it as if the ruination of district schools. Right. School choice is here to stay. It's not going anywhere. The ESA program can be fixed and can be tweaked and can be improved. But it's not going anywhere. And so what they have in Apache Junction, which Patricia was just saying, they should be, she said to me right away, why is everybody doing this?
1: Right. I mean, it's all for the kids. That's right. What should matter is that's the focus is on the kids.
0: What they're doing is offering a flex schedule. You want to come to a class before or after lunch so that your child can have lunch and socialize with friends, meet new people, be a part of the band or be a part of any extracurricular.
1: Can you imagine having a customizable education?
0: Yeah.
1: Wow. Mind blowing. I think that'd be amazing for anybody.
0: Right. And the idea of it giving them some of the things, and he talked about, he says, we can offer things that homeschooling maybe can't. And so they can use the ESA money to pay for the class. And he said, it's affordable. And for a parent to be able to get that break during the day, but also that support that comes from a school system, the socialization they might not get at other places, I just think it's a win.
1: You know, that was our big issue with James is he's so young. And I was like, I really hope he gets into this program because I felt like the socialization is what he needed to break through. And man, he's talking like crazy now. Yeah. So it's definitely something that has to deal with the children and what's best for them.
0: And what it does is for all the kids, you know, because he's got a sister and it's different with siblings. But when you're in a situation with strange kids you become friends with, you learn some of those limitations and you learn to share. And the teacher makes, you know, that stuff is not as easy, you know?
1: Yes, exactly. So to have them around, you know, a classroom and be able to do it with people there, that's what makes the difference. And I think that is a great aspect to be thrown into ESA parents because they don't have that choice.
0: Yeah.
1: And I really wish it was everywhere.
0: And they've been working on this for a while. I mean, homeschool parents put together groups and they do stuff. But this opportunity with the district school where he talked about market share. This is, and Paul just got this for us. This is what Dr. Pappalardo had to say.
2: That we believe that kids want to be part of a community. And that's what parents want for their kids. Right?
0: I agree.
2: To make lifelong friends. To be a part of something bigger than themselves and to enjoy that experience. And we live in a world of choice now, right? You have ESAs, you have homeschool, you have charter schools, you have private schools, you have all of that.
0: Micro schools and...
2: Right, all that. And we're good with that. But we think we could be the first choice for a kid who wants to have a little more.
0: Yeah. And imagine you have a kid that wants to play. I don't know if your kids are musically inclined.
1: Yes,
0: they want to play an instrument. Yeah.
1: They have recorders.
0: Yeah. They can be in the band.
1: No, I think that is such a great program. I praise them and I hope that it happens everywhere else because I think also too, ESAs get such a bad rap. Not too long ago, I had somebody come and talk to me about another program for James and we're talking about, and then she said ESAs, like it was a bad word. And I was just like, it's okay. I know what they are. Like, you're fine. And later on, I actually asked her if she used them for her child. And she did. And she explained, like, how she used them and how they helped her child with autism. So it's been, yeah, I just don't understand why they get such a bad rap.
0: Yeah, and I think that as they grow in popularity and people learn more about them, it's an opportunity now to have that flex schedule, that mix of schedule. There's going to be a lot of families that love it.
1: And this whole talk about misuse and everything, we just got to set those guardrails.
0: Yeah.
1: And the guidelines and expectations.
0: Yep. Absolutely.
1: Parents, so.
0: Yeah. It's terrific. So it was a great conversation with him in the Apache Junction Unified School District. He's the superintendent and he will be forever affectionately known on this show as Fat Daddy.
1: I love it.
0: Isn't that great?
1: It's such a great name.
0: And the great part about it is he's not.
1: Exactly. And the great part of it is
0: he might be a daddy. I don't know about that, but he's not fat.
1: But he told you that was his name.
0: Yeah, it was great. Yeah, I'll never forget it. I will never forget his name now.

0: ever. I may forget his first name. I know it's Robert, but I might forget that.
1: In the grand scheme of things.
0: Yeah, I won't.
1: Papalardo.
0: In the final hour of the show, we are going to talk about the flock cameras, the city of Peoria coming out with a pretty emphatic statement saying it's helped us solve another issue of a missing person. We may not otherwise have done that. We have, did you hear this? We are going to talk, of course, about the economy. And we've got our story roundup. Going to be a great final hour of the show. So please, stick around.
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1: Good morning. Coming up on 11 o'clock, I'm Patricia Valencia. Less than a week after the one-year anniversary of Charlie Kirk's death, his family could soon be looking to sue.
10: In a newly filed notice of claim, Kirk's family accuses Utah Valley University of a series of stunning failures and reckless decisions that ended in Kirk's assassination on its campus. The notice blames the university for not taking reasonable steps to plan and oversee a safe event, despite recent examples of political violence, including the attempted assassination of President Trump. It further alleges the university didn't provide a meaningful risk assessment, didn't provide enough security resources, and wasn't monitoring the event in real time, and that these failures left Kirk helpless to the rooftop shooter. While this notice of claim is not an official lawsuit, it is a required precursor to filing a formal suit and protects the family's statute of limitations to do so. Colton Krolak, KTAR News.
1: In a statement sent to KTAR, UVU says it's aware of the notice of claim and its focus remains on supporting its campus community. And did you catch KTAR News' town hall on the propositions you'll see on your ballot last night? Democrats, Republicans, and Independents came together to discuss the issues, including No Labels Party Chairman Paul Johnson, saying he rejects Arizona ID requirements in elections through Prop 144.
11: Well, I'm a little bit suspicious that maybe there are other motives to that, because there's no doubt that there's been a push to try to curtail mail-in ballots.
1: Former Democratic State Senator Raquel Teran says she's worried about voter disenfranchisement and also would vote no. You can watch the replay of the KTAR News Town Hall on the KTAR YouTube channel.
9: Arizona votes.
1: The state's top prosecutor responds after the U.S. Supreme Court blocked President Trump's executive order that would have changed vote-by-mail procedures ahead of the midterms.
12: The order would have required elections officials to provide lists of eligible voters to the federal government and allowed the U.S. Postal Service to withhold ballots from anyone not on the list. Arizona was part of the lawsuit, with Arizona Attorney General Chris Mays saying she will continue to oppose Trump's efforts to interfere with how states run elections.
13: When you consider the fact that he votes by mail, I think he voted by mail twice this year. So he obviously personally prefers it, but doesn't want it for everybody else.
12: Early voting in Arizona begins October 7th. Heidi Hommel, KTAR News.
1: And would it be an extremely active weather day today? Sean Benedict with the National Weather Service explains.
14: There's a heightened risk for flash flooding across the region. We even actually have a moderate risk for excessive rainfall. We do have a flood watch that'll be in effect now through 11 p.m. this evening.
1: He says there's a potential for isolated severe storms and even destructive wet microbursts, with some areas getting up to 4 inches of rain. However, most of the valley will likely get a half an inch to an inch of rain. But let's check on those roads now with traffic from the Valley Chevy Dealers Traffic Center. Watch for a serious crash in Chandler on Warner in between Alma School Road and Arizona Avenue. Also slowing in Maricopa from a downed motorcycle with the John Wayne Parkway and State Route 347 near Cobblestone Farms. 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The Silverado sell down is going down now. 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At flash flood in effect until 11. Today, a 60% chance of rain, that high reaching 92 degrees. It's 91 degrees right now in Buckeye. 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
0: You know, I had an interesting message from someone on Facebook, Patricia, about the flock camera thing. Okay. And he made an interesting point. And he said, he talked about them using flock cameras and license plate readers, automatic license plate readers, at gun shows. And that the NRA is pushing back against a lot of that and trying to, which I completely understand. And what his concern is, that when an unfriendly administration to firearms gets in power, are they going to use those as tracking devices for people that are going to? And I don't blame people for being fearful. I don't think that's a big leap that they could be, because we've seen that they've been abused in the in local agencies. What would a federal jurisdiction do? Yeah. I don't mean this as a pun. Weaponizing the ATF. So that's why the guardrail thing, that's why the laws have to be in place to limit those things.
1: Right. The restrictions, that's all it needs is some guardrails.
0: Because on the other side of that, I would say most reasonable gun owners would say if the flock cameras could be used to weed out the straw buyers and the people that are purchasing guns illegally, that all of us would be happy about that. That my problem with the gun laws is we make these ridiculous laws, and I'm not going to make this about guns. We make ridiculous laws that only law-abiding gun owners abide by. The criminals don't. That's the whole point. So if this technology could be used to prevent crime as much as it is used to solve crime, the city of Peoria put out a statement, and there's a great story that was written about it. They said, you know, these flock cameras used to help a man that was lost. He had gone to a doctor's appointment, never showed up. His wife called the police because he has cognitive decline. And a couple of hours later, they were able to find the vehicle, get it pulled over, and get this guy to a hospital and get him help.
1: And I still say that it probably could have helped in the Nancy Guthrie case.
0: I really thought it was going to. I didn't realize
1: that they didn't have it.
0: That they weren't utilizing them.
1: You know, you can only use so many Ring cameras, too. So,
0: and that's the other thing is, I think they still have the program where you can volunteer. And I would be a volunteer in this, that I would, if the police ever showed up at my house and said, hey, we had this happen in the neighborhood. We noticed you have a Ring camera. I would download the whatever they needed.
1: Right away, yeah.
0: No problem.
1: That's what it's for. Protecting my house. If there's something funky going on out there.
0: You know, I have cameras in the exterior of my home that they automatically record with motion. And some guy walked in my backyard and stole, of all things, a dolly.
1: Maybe he needed to pick something up and take it somewhere.
0: He didn't bring it back. He didn't bring it back. But I was able to see this guy.
1: I saw the video, too. Right. It was crazy.
0: And then when the police showed up, I've got the video of the cop in my backyard. Right. You know, the cop called me. It was, you know, I look at these things and I'm a lot less fearful of the technology. But like you, it's the regulation. And I'm going to give credit again to my friend, Christine Jones, who's been a great guest on this topic. When we talked about surveillance, whether it's flock cameras or it's AI or any of those things, things just change. But they don't, this isn't anything new. So with Christine, it was the internet. She was the chief counsel for GoDaddy when it was a very, very, very small company, when the internet still hadn't become what the internet is today. Well, imagine that, Patricia, the laws they're creating about the internet and how do you regulate it and what can you do? Because I have a right to my privacy. And they should protect my privacy. My internet service provider, ISP, should be protecting my privacy.
1: And, you know, you mentioned that case in Peoria earlier. They have guardrails set on their cameras. So, I mean, it's being used for what it's supposed to be, and hopefully nobody misuses it. And if they do, they're going to face consequences.
0: The town of Queen Creek becoming very proactive in what they're doing, because their police department's relatively new. But they have put guardrails in place legislatively. They have laws in the city that make it illegal. And what they're doing with them, it's not just a policy in the police agency. It's actually got legal teeth to it. And so other jurisdictions being able to do that. And the technology's not going anywhere.
1: I think that those legal repercussions is what it needs. Because if people misuse it, they're going to be scared to.
0: Yeah, because it's one thing to think you're just never going to get caught.
1: Right, just watching the cameras.
0: Yeah,
1: it's fine.
0: Yeah, because it's hard to. And would you want someone to be kind of the gatekeeper? That if you are in law enforcement, I don't know that that's necessary to say to a cop. In order for you to do it, you have to go through a sergeant that's over. No, but you should have to connect it to a case number.
1: Have there been any other cases besides ex-boyfriends and girlfriends looking at their ex-lovers' cars on flock cameras? Like, what other breaches of privacy are we worried about?
0: Yeah, I don't know.
1: Because if those bad apples are making something that could potentially solve crimes and be helpful.
0: Or trying to find, trying to find the new love interest of an ex.
1: It's crazy. Get a better job.
0: Well, I just...
1: they make that their job.
0: I don't know that I've ever been that jealous.
1: Yeah. Well, you know what it is that they have the technology at their fingertips.
0: Doesn't matter.
1: It's not that they're that jealous. They didn't go out and find the technology to use it on somebody, but they have it there. They're like, might as well. Let me just check it out.
0: You know, I don't know.
1: But they can't now. There's going to be legal, you know.
0: I'm very strange, I think, in that way, because when it's done, it's done. Whether it was my choosing or not my choosing, because I know it's going to be
1: done.
0: I know it's going to be hard for you to believe, Patricia, but I have had girls break up with me.
1: But I'm just saying, what if it even wasn't done and they were an ex-boyfriends? They were just people that wanted to spy on their significant others. It didn't even have to be anything like that.
0: Have you ever done that?
1: No, I've had it done to me.
0: I've had it done to me, too.
1: I've had a tracking device being put on my vehicle.
0: Me too. Me too.
1: I don't know why, but...
0: Me too.
1: Yeah.
0: Oh, I know why.
1: Well...
0: I know why.
1: Well, then, Michael. But... No. Yeah, that's what I'm saying. Like, if we just had those few incidents that are going to ruin this whole thing and have people get rid of Flock. And
0: well,
1: I don't know. I just,
0: when people learn what the technology actually is capable of,
1: I feel like it does more good than bad.
0: But the fear is, again, with the technological advances that we have right now, the fear is a real fear that if this camera is taking a picture of my license plate, and there was accusations of facial recognition, which it does not do. It is very passive. It takes a picture and it stores the picture. But the issue is, what can be done with that information? How could it be used against you the wrong way? Yeah. Now imagine. So imagine if you are, and I'll put you in the scenario. It wouldn't happen to you because you're happily in a relationship. You start dating a cop or the ex of a cop.
1: And they use the...
0: They start looking at where you are and what you're up to and following you. Mm-hmm. That's the fear for some people. But for others, it's saying, okay, what if it's taking the picture of my license plate and a gun show, or, you know, when I go to Tombstone Tactical or whatever else. And then, you know, right now, we are a very gun-friendly state. Very gun-friendly state. What if we aren't? What if we see changes at the legislature and now they want to start using that technology to know we're telling people we want a list of the firearms you own, and I don't want to give you that list, and I'm not going to tell you what I bought. But now we know that 3 days ago you were at Tombstone Tactical. That's the fear people have.
1: I don't know. I guess you're just asking the wrong person, because look at us. We're on camera every day.
0: Yeah.
1: And people could do something with our likeness every day.
0: And have.
1: So I'm just, I don't know. I just see the more good in it than the bad.
0: Me too. And I think that once people realize that and the guardrails are put in place with teeth in the guardrails, people are going to be a lot less likely to be suspicious. All right. Of course, it's time at 11:20. We do Did You Hear This? It's how we catch you up on the big headlines of the day. We'll do that next.
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1: This just into the KTAR News Center. The Federal Reserve is hiking the key interest rate for the first time in 3 years. The rate increased to a quarter of a point to around 3.9%. This defies President Trump's demands for an interest rate cut. Again, the Federal Reserve is hiking the key interest rate for the first time in 3 years. 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Taking a look at Wall Street right now, the Dow is down 14 points, S&P 500 is up 25, and the NASDAQ is up 176 points. 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
0: All right, let's get caught up on those big headlines. Did you hear this?
9: Did you hear this? Broomhead reacts to today's hottest news stories.
1: All right, so we just had a really big headline happen right now. The Federal Reserve is hiking the key interest rate for the first time in 3 years. The rate increased a quarter of a point to around 3.9%. This defies President Trump's demands for an interest rate cut. So what do you take about this? What are your takeaways? And do you think you're going to see any backlash from President Trump on...
0: I think he's going to complain. He has no control over it. I think the Fed saw that inflation remains elevated. Then you saw the spending numbers. Spending is back up again. And so this is supposed to cool down the economy and cool down inflation. Hopefully that's going to work. This has got to expedite the desire to get the Iran war over with. We understand the fuel prices, especially diesel prices, are driving a big part of this. And the faster that they can end that conflict, a lot of it also has to do with what Ukraine is doing to Russia, because they are attacking their diesel facilities. It's limiting the supply. Those things have got to come to an end. The faster that can happen, the faster this can drop. This is not good news. So I think the bad news, the president's going to blame it on something else. But in the end, the American people vote with their wallet, and this is not going to be good for November.
1: And last night was a KTAR News town hall and the propositions on the ballot, bringing you conversations on Democrats, Republicans, and independents on what you'll be voting on. Now, you were a moderator for a panel last night. Tell us about the town hall and why we need more events like this. What was your favorite takeaway from last night?
0: Both panels. Sharp moderated one, and LaDonna was our hostess, and I moderated another panel. So we covered 8, I think, ballot initiatives. Nice. I covered 3. They covered 5. What I took away from it is even people that are passionate and disagree immensely can have some points of agreement and can have mutual respect. It was a great room. The crowd was engaged. A big shout out to our boss, Martha, who put this together, because it was a long time to put together, but it went off perfectly. It was a great night. Success. It was a huge success. And Arizona Talks did a great job. And the Western Spirit Museum is a cool place. And thanks to the sponsor, Empower, did a great job.
1: Yes, and by the way, you can watch a replay of the KTAR News Town Hall on the KTAR YouTube channel.
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1: Capitol Hill is taking on college sports. The Senate advanced a Project College Sports Act on Tuesday, sending it to the House for a final vote. ABC's Sophie Flay explains what's in the bill.
2: The Protect College Sports Act would make several changes, including setting compensation rules around players' name, image, and likeness payments, giving athletes 5 years of eligibility, generally allowing one transfer, and providing protections for scholarships and health care. The bill would also grant the NCAA immunity from federal antitrust lawsuits when enforcing its rules. Critics argue that would give schools and the NCAA more control and could limit athletes' bargaining power and earning potential.
1: So what do you think about this bill? Do you see anything bad coming of it? What's the backlash here?
0: It's
1: always something.
0: Something has to be done because it is crazy that they can transfer twice a year. There are teams that are finding out that they're getting 50, 60 new players on a roster. Having the potential of a player leave, go to the NFL, get cut from an NFL team and go back to amateur status. Something has to be done. I think the players need to be compensated. The players need to have some freedom like the coaches do. But there's got to be some limitations on this. So I think this is going to be a good thing if you're going to make sure kids are protected. But at the same time, it's not going to dramatically change the game. I like the idea of this. I think it's going to be good for the sport and it's going to be good for the teams.
1: And if you're over the age of 100 in Japan, you're among friends. Lots of them.
3: As of September 1st, there were 107,677 people in Japan over the age of 100. It's the 56th straight year there have been over 100,000 Japanese centenarians, but the first time the number has been this high. Women make up nearly 90% of that number, among them Kishimoto Fuyo from Kyoto City. She is 114 years old and the oldest person in Japan. The oldest man is Kati Hikaru of Kumamoto City. He's 112. Sherry Preston, ABC News.
1: That's insane. So when you were little, what age did you say you wanted to live to be? Remember when you were little, be like, I want to be 40.
0: Yeah.
1: Because when you were little, you thought that was old.
0: So when I was, I don't know that I ever thought, I never imagined myself over 40.
1: Really?
0: I didn't have a morbid thought about I was going to die. I just never pictured myself over 40 years old. I didn't. When I was young, we had to do in, I think, third grade, learning math. We had to figure out
1: how old we
0: were going to be in the year 2000. So when the year 2000 happened, I did the math that I was going to be 32 years old. I was blown away at the idea of being 32 years old. I'm serious. I couldn't picture it. I couldn't picture myself that old.
1: I'm sure you couldn't even picture like the year, you know, 2000.
0: Yeah.
1: What?
0: Yeah.
1: It's going to be spaceships and flying cars by then.
0: I just couldn't believe. I couldn't picture myself grown up because I think at the time my mother wasn't even 32 yet. Or she might have been by that time.
1: How old were you at that time you were doing it?
0: It was third grade, whatever you are in third grade. Eight? Yeah.
1: That's hilarious.
0: So my mom was exactly 32 because my mom is 24 years older than me. So I couldn't picture being my mother's age.
1: Gosh, imagine being a centitarian. Is that how you say it? Centitarian? I don't know.
0: Whatever.
1: But there's 107,000 of them in Japan.
0: Yeah, I wonder what they're doing there.
1: Probably a whole lot of nothing.
0: No, but I wonder how they're achieving this.
1: Oh, okay, that way. I don't know. Maybe they're just... what they're eating, their diet's different. I have no idea, but
0: I'm
1: doing something.
0: I want to live long enough to be a contributor. When I am no longer a contributor, I hope I'm gone.
1: What age would that be?
0: I don't know what that means. I just when I am a burden on someone that loves me, I just don't want to be around anymore. I don't want to be a burden.
1: I think
0: know?
1: What you said right there is you don't know what it means.
0: Remember the
1: answer.
0: Notebook?
1: Yes.
0: See, oh, I don't want that. I don't want that.
4: Well, you're not a burden to us, Mike.
1: Yeah, you're not a
0: yet.
1: Burden to me.
0: Not yet.
1: Only at 5 a.m.
0: Yeah, someday. Yeah. And no one's changing my diaper yet.
1: Oh, gosh. I didn't even think of that part.
0: See?
1: Do you think there's a lot of people getting their diapers changed in Japan? Do you think they're still capable?
0: I don't know.
1: I mean, I would love to be over 100, but I would love to be capable for myself.
0: That's what I'm saying. The age, what age it is for me doesn't matter what the number is.
1: Yeah.
0: Am I still viable? Do I still have a life, or am I just a burden?
1: Are the lights still on?
0: Yeah.
1: Is that what you mean?
0: Yes. Can I care for myself?
1: I do, but yeah, something's going on in Japan.
0: You know, here's the thing. My mother is 83. So, but she is in remarkable health. She doesn't look like she's 83. She certainly doesn't act like she's 83. We laugh about some of the things. She laughs at herself about things because she's slowing down.
1: That's the reason why I'm going home this week, and I'm going to celebrate my grandma's 89th birthday.
0: That's very cool.
1: That is cool.
0: And is she still?
1: Oh, yeah. Still kicking it, joking, being fun.
0: So that, cooking, for me, I would love that. So my mom, thank God, she's in good health. She takes good care of herself. She's a cancer survivor, so she values every day. She gets out and she does things, you know. The only sign of aging with my mother.
1: I already know what you're going to say.
0: That's cell phone.
1: Yes. We get calls sometimes. Mike's like, I was talking to you about that 2 days ago.
0: Yeah. It drives me crazy. It drives me crazy. And then she gets mad at, and like, they shouldn't be allowed to do that. I said, you shouldn't be allowed to rob a liquor store, but they still do it. You gotta, you know.
1: Love Rosemary.
0: Yes. I love my mom. She's terrific. All right. What we'll do in a minute, we'll, of course, going to talk about the economy, which includes an interest rate hike. We'll get to that next.
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1: Good morning, it's 11:31. I'm Patricia Valencia. The Federal Reserve has voted to raise interest rates for the first time in 3 years. Rates will now go up by a quarter of a percentage of a point due to the stubbornly high inflation that remains well above the Fed's 2% goal. More from ABC's Elizabeth Schulze at the Federal Reserve.
15: This is in line with the market's expectations, and this was a unanimous decision from the Federal Reserve to hike interest rates. The Fed is also forecasting one additional interest rate hike this year. This would be the first interest rate hike that we have seen under the new Fed chairman.
1: And a new report suggests that a mass ICE arrest campaign this summer did not lead to a commensurate increase in deportations. So then why, if this information is true, would ICE continue to increase arrests? Former DHS employee John Cohen joined Arizona's Morning News to answer that question.
16: For a very simple reason. The White House wants to have the arrest numbers up.
1: According to the report published by Reuters, when ICE arrests jumped to nearly 51,000 in August, deportation numbers only averaged around 1,200 a day. And it's now been more than a year since Valley conservative activist Charlie Kirk was shot and killed on a university campus. Now Kirk's family is saying the school should have stopped it from happening.
17: Kirk's family has filed a notice of claim, an indicator that a wrongful death lawsuit is likely on its way. The notice alleges Kirk's death followed a series of reckless decisions by Utah Valley University. Those include inadequate security staffing, failing to provide a meaningful risk assessment, and not using drones to monitor the event in real time. It also condemns the school for not ensuring the rooftops were secure despite the attempted assassination of President Trump by a rooftop shooter the year before. The family also alleges a member of Turning Point USA personally texted the university's police chief about access to the rooftops prior to the event. In a statement sent to KTAR, UVU says it's aware of the notice of claim and its focus remains on supporting its campus community. Colton Krolak, KTAR News.
1: And now let's check on traffic from the Valley Chevy Dealers Traffic Center. Medical units are on the scene of a serious crash in Chandler on Warner Road in between Arizona Avenue and Alma School Road. Also watch for a crash in Goodyear at 167th Avenue and Yuma in Goodyear. And watch for slowing in Maricopa from a motorcycle crash on State Route 347, the John Wayne Parkway near Cobblestone Farms Drive. 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Today we got a 60% chance of rain, that flood watch in effect until 11 tonight, that high at 92 degrees for your Wednesday, 91 degrees right now in Sun City. 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
0: See what he did there? See what Polly's doing? Cheeseburger in paradise.
1: I know. Now he's just going to make me more hungry.
0: National Cheeseburger Day.
22: Get yourself a cheeseburger today.
0: Yeah. Where's your favorite burger?
1: You know, I have to be the tourist that moved here, In-N-Out.
18: I love it.
20: No complaints there. No complaints.
18: It was always my, you know, people would drive from New Mexico just to come have an In-N-Out burger. Yeah. So I'm living New Mexican's dream right now, living close to one.
0: Friend of the show, John Holmberg, says The Attic, which is great because that's in my neighborhood. I think I'm going to try that today.
18: Also Whataburger, of course, and Habit Grill.
0: Yeah, Habit's great.
18: I love Habit.
0: Yeah.
18: So, yeah.
0: Smash Burger.
18: A lot of great burgers.
0: You know what?
18: I need to go try a Smash Burger.
0: One of the genius moves by any burger joint is Five Guys.
18: Oh.
0: Throwing the extra fries in the bag.
18: Yeah.
0: You always feel like you get that fry bonus. I never finish them. I never finish all of them, but I'm so thankful for the extra fries in the bag.
18: Same thing with In-N-Out. The fries are just everywhere.
0: Now, with Five Guys, they fill up the container and then they pour extra in the bag. There's always a bonus at the bottom of the bag. It's such a great idea.
18: I don't know. I always find a ton of fries in there.
0: That's good stuff.
18: Yeah, we need a burger.
0: Yeah. So anyway, it's national. We got big economic news.
18: Yes.
0: And, you know.
18: Can you afford to go buy a burger today?
0: The head of the Fed is doing a press conference as we speak. I'm sure that KTIR News is going to have sound of that as the day goes on. If you haven't heard, the Fed has hiked interest rates. It was a unanimous vote by 25 basis points. It's gone from 3.5 to 3.75 to now 3.75 up to 4%. They are saying job gains have kept pace with the workforce. Unemployment rate remains changed very, very little. Inflation remains elevated. Today's policy action will support a timelier return to the committee's 2% goal. So the biggest part of this has to do with the war in Iran. And diesel prices, especially, there is a connection to what Ukraine is doing as far as the production of diesel and what's going on in Russia. But it's got to end sooner rather than later. But people are just frustrated. I don't blame them.
18: I think frustrated is probably the best word. Because we know, you know, stuff is going down, but we also have to sacrifice what we're doing.
0: But what do you do? What do you sacrifice?
18: The price of gas right now is ridiculous. That's what I'm sacrificing. Oh, okay.
0: I thought you were saying you're sacrificing doing other things. I'm just saying
18: like we're sacrificing going through this. That way President Trump cannot have a nuclear weapon in Iran's hand.
0: But if you want to be someone that looks on the bright side.
18: Always.
0: Okay. Then what this can do is give you an excuse to not do things.
18: That's not a bright side.
0: You can say to people.
18: Stop trying to be that way with this. This is not a bright side. I can't go anywhere.
0: You can say to people, listen, I'd love to, but gas is so dang expensive. I can't.
18: That's embarrassing is what it is.
0: I know it is. I know it is.
18: Gas should be more affordable.
0: It should be.
18: For the American people right now. It makes me angry.
0: It does. It makes me. Listen, I get messages from people all the time whenever something like this happens because I've been vocal about voting for Trump and I voted for him 3 times and there's not anybody that I'm seeing. If Vice President Harris is the nominee for the Democrats, then the Republican's going to win. Sorry. It's just, that's what's going to happen. Doesn't matter who it is. But I voted for Trump 3 times. So I'll get the messages from people. What do you think of these gas prices? Don't hear you complaining very much. I said, I complain every day. Talk about it every day. Well, who's at fault? And I'm like, I don't hate him enough for you. I just don't hate him. I don't hate the president. But this is ridiculous. What's happening right now is ridiculous. The way they're explaining it is ridiculous. I think we need to stay the course and finish the job in Iran, but there's got to be a better way of doing it. The economic waiting it out thing, it's going to take months. It's going, just be prepared. This is going to take months.
18: Christmas is already ruined.
0: You think so?
18: Yes, I know so. With being a mom and having to pay prices right now and having to think about buying my kids presents, Christmas is ruined right now. And having to travel back
0: home. You mean ruined that you're not
18: like
0: going to be...
18: Not dramatically. I'm just saying we're going to have to cut back on some stuff.
0: Oh, there's no way you're doing that.
18: Well, I'm just saying like I really wish I wouldn't have to. But I'm not taking out a small loan just to put gas in my car to go back home.
0: I know you well enough that when it comes to Christmas, your kids are going to have
18: Kids are going to have the best, but I'm going to be the one that's cutting from me and what I want.
0: Okay.
18: So that's what I'm saying. We're all taking sacrifices everywhere.
0: All right. Yep. I'm gonna probably fly to Florida for Christmas this year again. That's what gets me is because have you looked at airline prices?
18: Oh yeah.
0: Ooh.
18: I know Katie always all the time, why do we have to drive? I'm like, and I've looked at prices of flying to see, and it's not gonna be a go anytime.
0: Where do you fly into El Paso? Mm-hmm. How big's the airport in El Paso?
18: It's huge. It's an international airport. It's pretty big.
0: Well, in the town I grew up in, we have an international airport.
18: Well, it's pretty big, considering it's at a port of entry for Mexico and everything like that. It's a pretty big airport.
0: Okay. But do you think, what will be the fallout from this politically?
18: As in?
0: So the president's not out for re-election. And he's already said he doesn't care about the midterms because we've got, and I agree with him, by the way, we've got to do what needs to be done in Iran. I still believe that's true. That doesn't necessarily mean that I agree with the way it's being handled. I'm saying it needs to be handled. I believe that to be true.
18: I wish it would be just finished and handled.
0: Right.
18: Yeah.
0: But we've got, like here in Arizona, we've got some races that are no-brainers, and we've got other races that are going to be toss-ups. CD1, Jay Feely, and Amish Shah. You have down in southern Arizona, Juan Ciscomani. Those are going to be very close races. Do you think that the chances for the Republicans to win gets diminished because of this?
18: I don't know, because I hope not, because there are some Republicans out there that are genuinely doing some good things.
0: I will tell you, I don't care what party you're a part of.
18: I love Juan Ciscomani.
0: Yeah, if you don't love Juan Ciscomani, you're out of your mind.
18: That's what I'm saying. I'm not even a part of his party.
0: You're out of your mind. It doesn't matter what political party he's in.
18: Yes, he seems like a guy that knows what he's doing. And
0: if you don't know Jay Feely, you know, he's not just a former football player. Jay Feely is a brilliant guy on the issues. He's been outspoken on the issues. He's a hardworking guy. He's diplomatic. He's the right kind of deal maker. He's all of those things that you would want in someone. Now, I don't know Amish Shah. I don't know Dr. Shah. I know Jay Feely. Jay Feely is uber qualified to be someone you would want in Washington, D.C.
18: Now, I know we're running out of time, but before we go, how do you feel as a Republican this is going to help hurt your party?
0: It's going to wipe them out. There's already headwinds. People don't like the way that things are done sometimes. This is the two things that Trump has had going for him as president. Two, the border, which he's won on. I don't care what anybody says. That's a huge, that's a victory. But the bigger issue, because people vote with their wallets, has been fuel prices. Yeah. And he.
18: Affordability.
0: Yeah, it's over with.
18: Lack thereof.
0: Yep. All right, we got our story roundup to end the show. We'll do that here next.
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18: At 11:47, I'm Patricia Valencia. This is what you need to know right now. The Federal Reserve is hiking the key interest rate for the first time in 3 years. The rate increased a quarter of a point to around 3.9%. This defies President Trump's demands for an interest rate cut. And the National Weather Service has issued a flash flood warning for Maricopa County until 3:30 p.m. The National Weather Service of Phoenix say a few storms could produce damaging winds and rainfall. Localized flash flooding is possible, especially in the East Valley. All of our top stories are just 15 minutes away. 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
26: He's your Huckleberry. Whoops. He's Mike Broomhead. And this is another story roundup.
0: All right, here we go. The New York Times. This should be an easy get for you guys. You guys should get this one
18: okay.
0: Easy. New York Times just revealed its list of the 50 favorite restaurants in the United States. The pick for Arizona. What do you think it is?
18: Durant's.
0: Durant's.
18: Ah,
0: check
5: that was
0: you
5: my out. Guess too.
0: Yep. Yeah. Yay. The iconic steakhouse that is now owned by the Mastros. By the way, guests on the Amazing Arizonan podcast.
18: True. Go, watch
0: go and
18: it
0: check
18: now.
0: It out. They were great guests too.
18: Yes. Such fun.
0: Again, when you got the mighty restaurant, people do not understand how hard the restaurant business is.
18: Oh my gosh, and how hard they work.
0: Yeah, but how difficult it is to succeed.
18: That's what I'm saying, how hard they work.
0: The Mastros have got it down because everything they touch turns to gold. And they would probably deny that, but their success has been huge.
18: I'm so glad they made that list.
0: Me too. Yeah, Durant's, that's awesome. This one I wish I could show. We need to figure out a way to be able to show pictures, like instead of me just holding them up. So here's the headline. Airport X-ray shows terrifying object taped in a carry-on to skip check baggage fee.
18: What was the terrifying object?
5: What was that?
0: It was a penknife.
5: Oh my God.
0: The knife was about this big when it was folded and open. It was about
5: Texas
0: that big.
5: Toothpick?
18: They called it a terrifying
0: object. Terrifying object.
5: Come on.
18: Crazy.
0: No. It's
5: the horror.
0: Yeah. Terrifying. Horror. You can do more damage with the pen.
5: Right.
0: This one bothers me because I consider myself to be an Ella fella. I like Ella Langley.
18: Oh,
0: I think
18: an Ella fella. I didn't even know that's what you're called.
5: I have not heard that one.
0: You not heard it?
18: Wow. No.

0: of her music.
1: You know, it's funny. I have not listened to one of her songs in its entirety.
0: Really?
1: I never.
0: You don't like her?
1: Nothing against her. I just never have listened to it.
0: Not even Choosing Texas?
1: Nope. Exactly. I've not listened to the whole song. Huh. I've only heard the part that everybody plays all over and over and over and over.
0: So anytime you rise in status, there's always somebody that's going to try to knock you down.
1: Of course.
0: So they're now trying to cancel her because some old pictures of her on a hunting trip have resurfaced.
1: Oh,
0: so now they're going after her for being a hunter.
1: You better
2: watch
1: out.
2: Pick and choose, right?
0: You know, strangle three kids, you're a hero.
1: Yeah, no kidding. Gosh.
0: Shoot a deer.
1: Mm. Crazy.
0: What do you think the most popular cereal in Arizona is?
1: In Arizona, not just in the country, in Arizona. Oh, are we boring? Are we exciting? I don't know. Cheerios?
0: Okay.
2: I'd say Honey Nut Cheerios.
1: Yeah,
2: there
1: we
2: go.
1: Honey Nut.
0: All right, you guys are not far off. I thought you'd be way off, but it isn't that. It's Honey Bunches of Oats.
1: Oh, okay. Oats. I could see that.
2: Okay.
1: Honey Bunches of Oats.
2: I have a gripe with Honey Bunches of Oats.
1: What?
2: Just call it granola.
0: Okay.
2: Granola is different than cereal.
1: It sounds more fun when you're honey and bunches of oats.
2: There you go.
1: Rolling
0: Some
1: around.
0: Of it makes sense. You know, of course, in Florida, it's Fruit Loops, which has to be. So Raisin Bran in Maine.
1: What?
0: Fruit Loops is pretty common. Cocoa Puffs is pretty common. Cinnamon Toast Crunch in Delaware.
1: What's
0: Raisin
1: New
0: Bran. New Mexico. Let's see what New Mexico is.
1: Cuckoo for Cocoa Puffs? Because they're all cuckoo.
0: Honey Bunches of Oats.
1: Really?
0: Yeah. Yeah.
1: They're a bunch of Honey Bunches
0: North
1: of Oats.
0: North Dakota is
1: fans.
0: Special K.
1: Are they all in a diet or something?
0: What's going on?
1: Nothing against Special K. It's good, but...
0: What's California? I want to see what do you think California is?
1: Probably like Cocoa Puffs.
0: Honey Bunches of Oats.
1: Again.
0: Boring. I thought for sure they'd be Fruit Loops.
1: Do people not eat Cheerios?
0: Yep. So...
1: What else you got for us?
0: I got a couple of more of these. The wealthiest person in each state. I like these lists. I love lists.
1: I know these lists. They're interesting.
0: So we've got some billionaires in Arizona.
1: There's
0: but
1: a lot.
0: Who do you think is the richest? Do you know?
1: I want to say Parsons.
0: No, Bob Parsons is not the wealthiest. When I tell you, you're going to say, okay, that makes sense.
1: Probably something with TSMC.
0: It's Ernest Garcia II, who is CarMax. Carvana. Sorry, Carvana. Carvana.
1: I do remember that name from a list.
2: Yeah, me too.
0: But you know that some of the Walton family lives out here as well, but they are listed here as in Arkansas. They're worth, now, Mr. Garcia is worth $24.3
1: billion.
0: Ooh.
1: Nice.
0: Not bad. Ooh.
1: Take us to lunch.
0: The Walton family, Rob Walton and family, $132 billion.
1: And some of them live here.
0: Yeah. Larry Page in California, worth $278 billion. Mm. Jeff Bezos resides in Florida, $378 billion.
2: Jeez.
0: It's not bad.
2: I'll take some.
1: That's insane to even think about.
0: I know. But I love these lists.
1: It's interesting to know.
0: Yeah.
1: Good for them. Successful people.
0: So the last one I have is just because it's funny. I like anybody that trolls and does a good job of it. I like it.
1: What happened?
0: So the city council in Cleveland, Ohio, where I was born, the city I was born in, the mistake on the lake is what they used to call it.
1: Like
0: you know,
1: Cleveland.
0: When I was a little kid, I do too. It's a beautiful city now.
1: My favorite rap group came out of Cleveland.
0: Who's that?
1: Bone Thugs and Harmony.
0: Oh, okay. When I was a little kid, this is how bad Cleveland used to be. When I was a kid, the river caught on fire.
1: What?
0: The Cuyahoga River caught on fire when I was a kid. They've completely changed it. The Renaissance of Cleveland is awesome. But Cleveland, Ohio, and their city council voted 13-1 to change the name of Lake Erie and a 2-mile stretch of it to the Gulf of Cleveland.
2: Oh, I love that.
0: Isn't that awesome?
2: Cleveland right back at you.
0: Yeah. So they said it. They just wanted to mock the Trump administration. So they have unofficially named a 2-mile stretch of Lake Erie to the Gulf of Cleveland.
1: I love it.
0: I do too. It's great.
1: How fun.
0: We're going to rename Lake Pleasant.
1: To Lake Unpleasant.
0: Yes, to Lake Unpleasant. How about that? All right, we're out of time. Tomorrow morning, Mike D'Antoni, the legendary coach, joins us. Have a great day. God bless.
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10: Good afternoon. It's 12 o'clock. I'm Patricia Valencia. Less than a week after the one-year anniversary of Charlie Kirk's death, his family could soon be looking to sue.
11: In a newly filed notice of claim, Kirk's family accuses Utah Valley University of a series of stunning failures and reckless decisions that ended in Kirk's assassination on its campus. The notice blames the university for not taking reasonable steps to plan and oversee a safe event, despite recent examples of political violence, including the attempted assassination of President Trump. It further alleges the university didn't provide a meaningful risk assessment, didn't provide enough security resources, and wasn't monitoring the event in real time, and that these failures left Kirk helpless to the rooftop shooter. While this notice of claim is not an official lawsuit, it is a required precursor to filing a formal suit and protects the family's statute of limitations to do so. Colton Krolak, KTAR News.
10: In a statement sent to KTAR, UVU says it's aware of the notice of claim and its focus remains on supporting its campus community. At 12:01, with traffic every 6 minutes, let's go to John Roller, live in the Valley Chevy Dealers Traffic Center.
12: All right, thank you very much, Patricia. We have got rainstorms coming through the valley. I'm taking a live look at the 347. That is in Maricopa, right at Cement Plant Road. That's where we had a downed motorcycle, and visibility is very low right now, so slow down if you are coming into town in Maricopa. In the East Valley, the westbound Red Mountain Freeway right near Higley, we've got some road flooding there and a crash crash off to the left right near Higley. Your visibility is down, so take it extra slow this afternoon if you are headed out in the East Valley. We expect these showers to continue throughout the day. We also have a crash in Goodyear this afternoon, 167th Avenue and Yuma Road. 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
10: You heard the man. It is raining out there in some parts of the valley. 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We got a flash flood watch until 11 tonight. Today, a 60% chance of rain, looking at a high of 92. 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It's 12:02 and 91 degrees in Phoenix. The National Weather Service issued that flash flood warning for Maricopa County and Pinal counties until 3:30 p.m. National Weather Service says that there's few storms could produce damaging winds and that rainfall is localized. Flash flooding is possible, especially in the East Valley. Glendale police saying this morning that a man has been shot and killed after he allegedly shot his brother and fled to Surprise. Initial shooting was reported at the home near 61st Avenue and Cactus Road shortly before or after 7 a.m. When police arrived at the scene, the suspect had fled. Authorities tracked the suspect to 163rd Avenue and Grand Avenue in Surprise, where he was later shot and killed by Glendale officers. And did you catch KTAR News' town hall on the propositions you'll see on your ballot last night? Democrats, Republicans, and Independents came together to discuss the issues, including No Labels Party Chairman Paul Johnson, saying that he rejects Arizona ID requirements on elections through Proposition 144.
13: Well, I'm a little bit suspicious that maybe there are other motives to that, because there's no doubt that there's been a push to try to curtail mail-in ballots.
10: Former Democratic State Senator Raquel Teran says she's worried about voter disenfranchisement and also would vote no. You can watch a replay of the KTAR News Town Hall on the KTAR YouTube channel.
9: Eyes on Education.
10: Arizona Superintendent of Public Instruction candidates Kimberly Yee and Teresa Leyva Ruiz took to the debate stage last night, tackling how they would handle major statewide education issues like teacher pay if elected.
14: Both candidates for Arizona's next state schools chief agreed that Arizona teachers need to be paid more, but each had a different method to increase funding. Republican Kimberly Yee, the current state treasurer, says she would implement a program to improve academic achievement and increase educator salaries at the same time.
15: I would fully support creating more money into the teacher funds and creating bonus pay, allowing for teachers who are doing very well in their classrooms, moving students out of their grade levels successfully and proficiently through assessments.
14: Former Glendale Community College president and longtime math teacher Teresa Ruiz says she would work with the state treasurer to determine which statewide funding resources could be tapped to increase school funding. Arizona teachers make an average of $64,000 a year, according to the National Education Association. Shira Tanzer, KTAR News.
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16: Stacey Pearson, co-founder of Lumen Strategies in West Gullett, partner and political strategist with Nexus Strategy Group, both joined KTAR legal specialist Barry Markson for a debate special. Pearson praised the atmosphere of the debate and the debut performance of Democratic candidate Teresa Ruiz.
17: It was professional, it was cordial, it was educated. I mean, you're talking about two folks who've spent careers either in politics by way of Kim Yee or in education by way of Dr. Ruiz.
16: However, Gullett says he doesn't think it will be enough to carry her over the finish line, noting her opponent's previous victories.
18: Winning statewide is something Kimberly Yee's done twice, and right. That's a big deal. Because once you've done it, you've run the rapids, your boat's still floating.
16: He says high turnout in rural areas will work to the advantage of Republican candidate Kimberly Yee. Anna Olp, KTAR News.
9: Arizona votes.
10: The state's top prosecutor responds after the U.S. Supreme Court blocked President Trump's executive order that it would change vote-by-mail procedures ahead of the midterms.
19: The order would have required elections officials to provide lists of eligible voters to the federal government and allowed the U.S. Postal Service to withhold ballots from anyone not on the list. Arizona was part of the lawsuit, with Arizona Attorney General Chris May saying she will continue to oppose Trump's efforts to interfere with how states run elections.
20: When you consider the fact that he votes by mail. I think he voted by mail twice this year. So he obviously personally prefers it, but doesn't want it for everybody else.
19: Early voting in Arizona begins October 7th. Heidi Hommel, KTAR News.
10: A new report suggests that the mass ICE arrest campaign this summer did not lead to a commensurate increase in deportations. So why then, if this information is true, would ICE continue to increase arrests? Former DHS employee John Cohen joined Arizona's Morning News to answer that question.
21: For a very simple reason. The White House wants to have the arrest numbers up.
10: According to the report published by Reuters, when ICE arrests jumped to nearly 51,000 in August, deportation numbers only averaged around 1,200 a day. And three protesters were arrested after deputies say they entered a restricted border wall construction site in Cochise County.
22: Deputies were called to the site near the Santa Cruz-Cochise County line around 12:45 p.m. after security said protesters were refusing to leave. Authorities say the group moved farther into the construction site. They accessed materials used to build the border wall, creating a safety concern. They were booked into the Cochise County Jail on disorderly conduct charges. Sheriff Mark Daniels said his office respects peaceful protest, but that right does not include trespassing, damaging property, interfering with lawful work, or creating safety hazards. Serena O'Sullivan, KTAR News.
10: At 12:07, let's check on those slick roads. Let's go to John Roller live in the Valley Chevy Dealers Traffic Center.
12: Yeah, heads up. You're going to want to slow down a little bit, especially in the East Valley. That's where we've got rainstorms that have moved through the Mesa area. Right now, I'm taking a look at the 202 Red Mountain Freeway right near Higley Road. And yeah, we've got some standing water on the main lines. Had an earlier crash westbound right near Higley Road. Also, rain showers in the Maricopa area this afternoon. We had a downed motorcycle right near Cement Plant Road. I'm keeping an eye on that. Still heavy slowing if you're coming into town from Maricopa. Your visibility is low, and this crash now has moved off to the right, but the backup is about a mile and a half. 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
10: Today, we see that 60% chance of rain and thunderstorms. Tomorrow, for your Thursday, we still see a 30% chance of rain and a high of 97. 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It's 12:08, and the Federal Reserve has voted to raise interest rates for the first time in 3 years. Rates will now go up by a quarter of a percentage point due to the stubbornly high inflation that remains well above the Fed's 2% goal. More from ABC's Elizabeth Schulze at the Federal Reserve.
23: This is in line with the market's expectations, and this was a unanimous decision from the Federal Reserve to hike interest rates. The Fed is also forecasting one additional interest rate hike this year. This would be the first interest rate hike that we have seen under the new Fed chairman.
10: And House Speaker Mike Johnson said today he's canceling legislative business starting tomorrow, sending lawmakers to the campaign trail early ahead of the midterm elections. Speaker Johnson says the House has done its work.
24: It's time for our members to go home to their districts and make their case to the American people, to go and explain all the great things we've done.
10: And a deadly bus crash in Los Angeles leads to another deadly emergency when a news helicopter that was covering it also crashed. More from ABC's Alex Stone.
25: Two people were killed in that bus crash when there was a loud explosion, and firefighters actually came running here to the scene from the other scene to find NBC4's helicopter that was down. Two people on board, the pilot and the reporter, Eliana Moreno, pilot George Marcinaw, both killed on board. A bystander on the ground killed by the falling helicopter as well.
10: Now let's get a look at your money.
26: From ABC News, Wall Street Now. When he took the helm at the Fed, Chairman Kevin Warsh said he agreed with President Trump that interest rates needed to come down. Economists give 92% odds that Warsh will announce a 0.25% increase this afternoon. Months before Christmas, Amazon intends to get a jump on the holiday shopping season. The online retailer plans to stage its Prime Big Deal Days October 6th and 7th, offering Prime members millions of deals on a variety of merchandise. Wendy's is bringing back a fan favorite, but it isn't a food item. The burger chain will soon return to its original 1969-style yellow cups and food boxes. Wendy's moved away from yellow during a brand update in the 1990s. Jim Ryan, ABC News.
10: Checking the latest numbers on Wall Street, the Dow is down sharply in the final hour. A stock swing lower after the Fed raised rates. The Dow is at -698 points. S&P 500 is down 51 points. And the NASDAQ is in the negative 78 points. For more money news, visit the Business Center at KTAR.com.
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10: The Upper Verde River is one step closer to being designated as an outstanding Arizona water.
0: Because it has excellent water quality. It is not impaired for anything.
19: The Sierra Club Grand Canyon chapter nominated this section of the Verde in 2023, along with portions of Sycamore Creek. ADEQ independently evaluated the nomination and is now in the rulemaking process to make it official. ADEQ Water Quality Division Deputy Director Josephine Maressa tells KTAR what the outstanding Arizona water designation means.
0: It's a surface water that receives Tier 3 anti-degradation protection, which, as you said, is the highest level of water quality protection that Arizona as a state provides.
19: She explains the existing high water quality must be preserved, meaning no pollutant discharges can enter the river.
0: Actually, there are none. There are no Arizona discharge pollutant elimination system permits in these segments of water.
19: It still needs to be approved by the U.S. Environmental Protection Agency, and Maressa is extremely confident that will happen.
0: And we can protect these extremely important resources, not just for recreational purposes, but ecological. There are threatened and endangered species in this area, and this type of protection is monumental and really should be celebrated.
19: Heidi Hommel, KTAR News.
10: 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It's now time for the KTAR Timeline, brought to you by Beatitudes Campus.
1: It's September 16th. And back on this day in 1984, Miami Vice premiered on TV. It's time to toss that Versace suit over the pastel shirt and hop in the white Ferrari. The hit show Miami Vice not only changed television, it played a major role in Miami and Miami Beach's transformation from a sleepy beachside haven for retirees and drug dealers to an international destination for fun in the sun. Scripts were loosely based on actual crimes that occurred in Miami over the years. It had a notable impact in the decade's popular fashions and set the tone for the evolution of police drama. It helped pave the way for shows like Law & Order, NYPD Blue, and was the inspiration for the popular video game Grand Theft Auto, with a rendition called Vice City in 2002. It drew a large amount of media attention to the beginning of revitalizing the Art Deco District areas of Miami Beach. It's still responsible for its share of tourist visits to the city. And it first came out on TV back on this day in 1984.
10: Now let's check that drive once again. We got John Roller live in the Valley Chevy Dealers Traffic Center.
12: All right, just like that, the rain showers are moving out of the Mesa area. I've been keeping an eye on the Red Mountain Freeway, the 202, on both directions, right near Higley. That's where we had a wreck right on the westbound side. And yeah, the rain has stopped and the roads are drying out. Still going to be a little slick for you, so give yourself some extra time if you are coming into downtown. Still have some wet roadways and a downed motorcycle in Maricopa this afternoon. This is right near Cement Plant Road, and the wet roadways stretch all the way to the I-10 if you are coming into downtown Phoenix. And we've got one crash in Goodyear at 165th Avenue and Yuma Drive. John Roller, KTAR News.
10: 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If you've been injured in an accident, call Sweet James. I'm Patricia Valencia. Up next, your information and inspiration with The Ramsey Show on KTAR News.
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7: Normal is broken, common sense is weird. 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I'm George Campbell, joined by Rachel Cruz this hour. We're taking your calls at 888-825-5225. Isabella kicks us off in Washington, D.C. Isabella, welcome to the show.
8: Hi, thank you so much.
7: Absolutely.
8: We are currently paying over $5,000 a month in bills right now, and in a few months, we're going to be moving and then paying less than $1,000 in bills. And we're hoping that you guys have some advice on maybe budgeting better. We're worried we're going to see a significant drop in our bills, which leads to an increase in, I guess, our bank account. And I'm worried we're going to see that money and be like, wow, now we can buy all these things that we want and go out to dinner. And this is great. And we're 27, you know, so
7: that's
8: I'm
7: crazy.
8: Worried that we're going to want to spend it.
7: What life hack did you find to cut your expenses down by 80%?
8: In 2020, I bought a property, a two-bed, two-bath condo, and the mortgage, I put over 60% down on it, and the mortgage is $300 a month. So we're moving into it.
11: Oh, so it's the mortgage that you're basically giving up, that $4,000?
8: Yes, yep. Okay. The rent in Washington, D.C. is insane.
7: What's your household income?
8: It's about $10,000 a month.
7: Great. So you have $5,000 in expenses. So you should already have $5,000 left over, life as it is.
8: Yes, but then, of course, Washington, D.C. is expensive, and it's groceries and just life in general.
7: So that doesn't count groceries.
11: Are you guys moving out of D.C. then?
8: We are, yeah. We're moving to Hilton Head Island, which is where the property is.
11: Oh, gotcha. Well, that's
7: wonderful.
11: That sounds nice.
7: Rachel's jealous.
11: That sounds nice.
7: Okay, so your income stays the same at $10,000, but your bare bones expenses go down to $1,000.
8: Yeah.
7: And you're worried you're just going to spend the difference instead of do something smart with it.
8: I am very worried. And then I'm questioning, do we try to pay off the rest of the house? I mean, we have $40,000 left on it, but if it's only $300 a month mortgage, is it smart to pay that off? I think at 3% interest, it's making more.
7: Making more where?
8: So if we put it in like the stock market, like I think it would make more there, wouldn't it?
13: Well, there's a lot of ifs here. Number one, you're not investing right now. Number two, we're hoping the market is up consistently, which over time it's going to go up and to the right, but there's going to be years where it could be down 20%. And so there's a guaranteed rate of return, which is paying down your mortgage systematically. And then there's the variable of we could make money in the market. So I want to make that part clear.
8: Okay.
13: So the second part here, do you guys have any other debt outside of this mortgage?
8: Nope, nothing.
13: Amazing. And you guys have savings?
8: Oh, yeah. We have over 100 in savings.
13: Oh, wow.
8: 100 grand. Sorry, not $100. 100 grand.
13: 100,000 in savings and no debt. So you could pay off the house today and still have 60 left over.
8: Oh, absolutely.
13: What's stopping you?
8: It's just a question of, is that smart?
11: Where is that 100 grand?
8: We're kind of going to go back and forth.
11: Where is the 100 grand right now? Just an, okay. So your point about making more is not really a point, because that $100, if and it's just in a regular savings account, it's making like a little over 1%, even less than 1%.
13: Is it in a high yield savings?
8: Yeah. I'd have to ask him.
11: I bet it's just in a traditional savings.
13: All right. Yeah. Well, I'll tell you what I would do if I was in your shoes. It's besides the point from your question, but I would pay off the mortgage today, be completely debt free, house and everything. The peace you will feel is unimaginable. Your risk will go down. Your margin will go up, even if it's by $300. And now you guys are making $10K with $700 in expenses. That's pretty wild. So here's what I would do to force yourself to do the smart thing, to eat the vegetables first, as we say, is to auto transfer that money somewhere where you can't touch it. And for you guys, since you'll be in what we call baby step 7 with a paid for house, that could be 2 investments every month.
11: And you're saying the 4,000 in margin that they're going to get.
13: Yes.
11: You would direct
13: it. Well,
11: if you
13: have 10 grand coming in and only 1,000 in expenses, you might go, we should upgrade our life in some ways.
11: Yeah, I was going to say, I think you can do all the above, Isabella, honestly. I would. If I woke up in your shoes, I would write a check. I'd be done with a mortgage. I mean, and if you hate us, you can take out another one later if you'd like. But I would pay it off. And then from there, really, I mean, the uptick on lifestyle, and this is true if you're getting a lifestyle increase like you guys are, or if you're getting a massive raise, or people that change jobs and they see this, it's good to be in a practice and a flow of three things, of giving, saving, and spending. Okay, so when we're talking about the saving, you guys need to be putting some away in savings. You need that rhythm in your life. And that will be for retirement investing. That will be for short-term savings, because you guys may want to upgrade things in the house in 2 years, right? And you'll just continue to take that, what would be, 60 grand in a savings account, and just continue to up that. I mean, I would. And then increase your lifestyle a little bit. It's okay to spend some. It is okay to go out to eat at this point in your life, Isabella. So you're
13: fine. You've earned it. And you guys are only 27. So the amount of wealth you're going to build is astounding.
11: So enjoy it. And then, Isabella, I really would encourage you, you guys need to be giving. Have that in a rhythm, because as your income increases, you're going to see your spending will increase, your savings will increase. And if that giving element is not there in a rhythm, then life long term starts to become pretty dull and can become very self inward looking. And that's it. And that's a pretty empty life. And so that giving component is, I think it is, it's so big.
8: Yeah. No, I definitely agree.
11: So enjoy some of it, save some of it, give some of it. And I think you guys are going to do great.
13: Have you guys ever sat down and done a budget together?
8: Well, we've kind of thrown it back and forth here and there, but we've never actually sat down, pen to paper, this is how much goes here type of thing.
11: Okay, that'll make you feel better too.
13: I think you don't even know how many thoughts and feelings you have around this. And once you put it into the budget, you're going to go, oh my gosh, I can't believe we've never done this before. It feels so much better just knowing where the dollars are going to go before the paychecks hit. That's the key to preventing lifestyle creep. Is having a plan for that money before your emotions have a plan for the money, before companies have a plan for your money, before the Instagram ad has a plan for your money.
11: Ouch.
13: Sorry, yeah. Rachel. That was personal. But you guys are doing great. If anything, it sounds like you need to let loose a little more.
11: Yes, and I think your question is a good one, just in the motivation of it, because for so many people that are listening, their money is such a question mark of like, I don't know, I'm fearful of this over here. I don't want to do this. If like, that's too much, is it okay to do this? It's all these questions. And honestly, Isabella, a detailed budget and working through it, it answers a lot of those for you, where you feel there's not questions, because there's a plan. And so if you hold on the line, we'll give you every dollar. And we'll give you the premium version, even though you'll be fine. She can afford it. But
13: for airing,
11: I'm going to give it to you as a friend, because I do. I want you and your husband to sit down and do that budget, because you will see in every dollar, the first line item is giving, the second is savings, and then all of your expenses underneath. And when you live your life in that order, especially at 27 on baby step 7, I mean, it's insane. You're just putting good practices in place financially.
13: You build these muscles now. Nothing's stopping you guys. We're so proud of you.
11: Well done.
13: What a good place to be.

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11: It's 12:30. Good afternoon. I'm John Roller. The Federal Reserve has voted to raise interest rates for the first time in 3 years. Rates will now go up by a quarter of a percentage point due to the stubbornly high inflation that remains well above the Fed's 2% goal. More now from ABC's Elizabeth Schulze.
12: This is in line with the market's expectations, and this was a unanimous decision from the Federal Reserve to hike interest rates. The Fed is also forecasting one additional interest rate hike this year. This would be the first interest rate hike that we have seen under the new Fed chairman.
11: That's ABC's Elizabeth Schulze. As you heard, retail sales rebounded sharply in the month of August as consumers ramped up purchases across a wide range of goods and increased spending at restaurants and bars. Retail analyst Kirsten Bentz telling the Mike Broomhead Show this is good news if you have steady employment.
13: If you have a great job, if you've got money in the market, if you're investing in AI, you are flush with cash and you're spending and you feel great. On the low end, they're struggling.
11: Bentz added that the high cost of gas and diesel is still contributing to high inflation. Man is dead following a shootout with police after he allegedly murdered his brother earlier this morning. Sergeant Justin Ramsey with the Glendale Police Department says 64-year-old Terry Landos shot and killed his 54-year-old brother Stephen Landos during an argument in their home near 61st Avenue and Bloomfield. Police were able to track Terry using their real-time crime center and a drone. Terry Landos was taken to the hospital in critical condition, but he later died. And let's get a check on traffic live from the Valley Chevy Dealers Traffic Center. Roads are wet out there. Thunderstorms starting to pop up throughout the valley, especially in the East Valley. Had some serious rain just minutes ago in Mesa along the Red Mountain Freeway out near Falcon Field. And still have that down motorcycle in Maricopa causing heavy slowing, all due to rain showers and that crash right near Cement Plant Road. Valley weather for today. Well, yeah, we do have a flash flood watch until 11 o'clock tonight in Maricopa County. We do have chances for more rain this afternoon. Our expected high is 92 degrees. And right now in Phoenix, it is 77 degrees. 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
22: I don't know if you can, but I figure if anybody can, it's you guys.
23: We'll do our best.
22: I own my house outright.
23: Okay.
22: And I have no debt whatsoever.
23: All right.
22: I've never had credit cards. I don't believe in them. If I can't buy something, I don't buy it. My problem is I want to get equity out of my house to put on a new roof and to do some floors in my house. I adopt senior dogs and cats, and my carpets are shot. I've only been here 2.5 years. I came from Maryland. I've only been in my house 2.5 years, but my carpets are shot, and I want to get hardwood floors.
23: How much does that cost?
22: I figure about $30,000.
23: Okay.
22: Total for everything.
23: All right.
22: I have no credit. I don't have good credit. I don't have bad credit. I have zero credit.
23: Good. So, Cindy, yeah,
22: no,
23: you said
22: good. Nobody will give me money.
23: Well,
22: nobody
23: you mentioned that you're in baby step 7. You have a fully paid off home. You said you've never had debt. You've never done it. What have you done with your money? Haven't you saved it up somewhere or invested it somewhere?
22: No, because my husband was very sick for 30 years. He got sick very, very young. And we lived hand to mouth our whole lives. Mm. And so we weren't able to save money. When I sold my house in Maryland to move here, I put it right back into a house. So okay. there was no money to save. We lived on his Social Security disability our whole lives.
23: What are you living on now?
22: Here, Social Security.
23: Okay. And how much is that every month?
22: And $1,780.
23: Okay.
22: And I pay my bills. Everything's automatic because I don't want to, you know, I don't want to forget anything.
23: Mm-hmm.
22: But it's.
23: But there's no nest egg, no savings anywhere, no cash.
22: No. There's a couple few thousand dollars. That's it. But
23: how much is a couple few thousand dollars and where is it?
22: It's in a savings account. It's like $3,000.
23: Okay.
22: And that's, you know, that's it. And I have a home warranty. So that, God forbid, of something, that'll pay to fix anything.
0: Okay. Could you use that for the roof?
22: No. It's just something breaks, you know, the furnace, the dishwasher, the washing machine.
0: Oh, for appliances. Okay. Okay.
22: It covers my plumbing.
0: Just moved, though, 2 years ago, how much equity is in the home? Mm-hmm. If you just went from, I don't know, a $300,000 house to that.
22: My home's paid off 100%.
0: No, I know. But I'm saying how much is your house? How much is it worth?
22: 240.
0: Okay, so you had 240 in Maryland. You took the 240, bought a house here. So then for
22: house was worth a little bit more in Maryland, but the problem was I had to pay to move. And
23: right,
22: then,
23: but we're saying how much...
0: My move. I'm just saying, do you have a lot of equity in the home to pull from in the first place?
22: Yes, but nobody will give me the money because I have no credit.
23: How much equity is in the home?
22: 240. The house is 100% paid off.
0: Okay. I got you. Yep. So
22: I bought the house with cash.
0: Yes.
22: I bought the house with cash.
23: And you're like, hey, I just want to get out some of this
0: $240,000 of equity, and you're trying to get some of that to...
22: I'm trying to get $30,000 to put a roof on, because my roof... I'm not sure how old my roof is. The people I bought it from were flippers, and they didn't know how old the roof was.
23: Before I have a problem,
22: I just don't want to have a problem.
23: Cindy, here's what I'm thinking. I'm a little concerned with your situation, because to your point, you've just got the Social Security. You can't afford home repairs. You can't afford if something happens in your yard, a tree falls. You can't afford that. I wonder if a better purchase.
22: I have no trees. No, I had a tree.
23: One second, Cindy. I wonder if a better purchase for you would have been a smaller condo where there's other things.
22: No, because I couldn't buy a condo. I had to buy a house because I adopt senior dogs and cats.
23: Okay, so let me speak to that, because there's a lot that's true here. You've got senior dogs and cats. You want to provide a sanctuary for them. That tail is wagging the dog. And that's where the problem is, because the math here... I mean, that was a pretty good pun.
0: That was a good pun.
23: The math doesn't lie here. You don't have any money. And I'm not saying that in any judgment against you whatsoever. It's simply true. And the longer you live in that house, there are things that are going to come up that need maintenance. The AC is going to go out at some point. It's going to need maintenance. The roof at some point is going to need to be repaired. And you don't have the monthly income coming in to take care of those things. I realize you just purchased this house, but if I were you, Cindy, I'd be thinking about a condo.
0: Or a townhome. That's 175.
23: Yes.
0: And, you know, you bank, you know, $75,000 on the other side.
23: You need to. You have to.
0: Yeah, to have some buffer. because you're very, it's all real estate heavy at this point, and that's not a great plan long term. You need cash mm-hmm. for things that are legitimate, like you're saying, a roof and everything. And so if you go to RamseySolutions.com and check out our trusted pros and find a great real estate agent and have them run some comps in the area, and hopefully you get, you know, 240 out of it, or maybe a little bit more. If you've been there 2 years, maybe it's gone up 4%. I don't know.
23: Yeah.
0: A little equity to pay the commissions on all of it, and find something that would fit your situation, like what you're talking about. And a townhome usually is probably gonna be the best bet, but it's going to be smaller. But that's okay, because you will have margin financially that I think is going to cause way less stress, and that you're not strapped for cash where you're having to go pull equity out of your home.
23: And that's the really hard part about this conversation. I want to pull that out. No one is saying that we don't care about pets. We're not saying that we don't care about the things that you want. But the truth is, sometimes there's forced priorities on our list. And for you, cash and having a little bit of diversity, which is what Rachel was talking about, not everything in real estate is a number one priority for you, whether you like it or not. It is the best thing for you to be have a better foundation going into your later years.
0: Yeah. And you got to think, Cindy, if you're going to be doing this with all these pets, more carpet is going to be destroyed. Mm-hmm. So you're going to have to replace it again in 18 months, and you need cash to do that, right? So if you want to cash flow this lifestyle, which is fine, it just has to be realistic to your numbers, and it's not been. So
23: and maybe you can go volunteer at a shelter, like find other ways to scratch that itch if you end up living somewhere where you can't have as many pets. There's more than one way. Oh gosh, I almost did it again. There's more than one way to skin a cat.
0: Oh no.
23: That's wrong, isn't it? That's not right.
0: My bad. Tail wagging the dog. Skin cats over here.
23: I know. I'm doing the best I can. We love you. We're pulling for you.
0: And the best thing is, with all of it, Cindy, is that you do have a paid out house. Your hard work and diligence has allowed you to maybe make a different move where you have cash in the bank and you own something still, right?
23: Yes.
0: So it's a positive where you're at. It's not a mortgage. You know, that's what I was thinking in my head as I was trying to pull up the equity. I'm like, you don't have equity. There is no mortgage. So you are free and clear. Which is, that's a gift.
23: So
0: use that to your advantage. And you've lived a long life and with a sick spouse, and you know, that month to month feeling, you're used to that. But we're saying change it up, do something different where you do have some buffer. I think it's going to give you a lot of peace in the long run.
23: Yeah. Well, thank you so much for the call. And what she's accomplished truly is it's a part of what we teach. We want people to go into the later years of their life. We want you owning your home. For most of us, that line item, the rent or mortgage, is the biggest line item on our budget. And if you can have that solidified by having a paid off mortgage, it's one of the number one things that you can do to really solidify your financial future. And she's done that.
0: Yeah. And with retirement along, saving for retirement, that may be step four, 15%. Yes. So you're having both in tandem. So you're not in a situation where all your assets are in one thing and there's no cash.
23: Absolutely.
0: Hey guys, Rachel Cruz here. All right, I'm about to say what everyone already knows, but budgeting is a good thing to do. But actually getting started, well, that's where people freeze up. And you guys, it doesn't have to be that way. 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

0: All right, let's head back to the phone lines. We have Alan, who's in Jackson, Mississippi. Hey, Alan, how can we help today?
1: How are you? I'm good, thank you.
0: You bet.
1: Look, I've got a problem with my home. I've had it on the market since the first of the year. I've actually gone through two realtors on it. The home is worth $265, of course. I owe $177. That one's wrong for pricing I've had listed on it. Problem is, nobody's biting. Nobody's made an offer or anything, and we moved out of it before we put it on the market. We were suggested to move out. We were told if we moved out, it would sell faster. So my wife decided to move us out. Mm-hmm. I still pay the mortgage, still pay the water and electricity. I still pay a yard guy to go by there every 2 weeks.
0: Mm-hmm.
1: Mm. It's a nice subdivision. And I don't know what to do with it. I'm paying on it, and nobody lives there.
0: It's in a subdivision. Are the other houses in the subdivision selling?
1: They are here and there. They've been kind of running into the same problem I have been with them being on the market for a long time.
0: Do you know the average days on market in your area? Your realtor should know that.
1: I was told it'd be 90 to 110 days.
0: Mm-hmm.
2: Yeah, national average median right now, I should say, is 60 days on the market. That's mm-hmm. nationally. So, you know, depending on where you are, that could be different. So for Jackson, mm-hmm. Mississippi, could 90,
0: be longer or
2: but
0: shorter.
2: But not 9 months.
1: Yeah, it's been on the market for about, eight and a half months.
0: Okay. So in your area, we just pulled it up. It's actually 70 days on market in Jackson, Mississippi. So that,
1: wow.
0: I'll be honest, Alan, that's telling me that there is something. It's either the price, it's either the location, what it's next to, what's in the backyard,
2: the house itself.
0: Uh huh. If you had to be brutally honest.
2: Or you have a terrible realtors and you're just getting, you know, people. I would go to RamseySolutions.com mm-hmm. and check out our trusted agents because these are really high driven individuals that we recommend. So I would look and probably interview one or two of those in Jackson, and I would switch realtors too.
0: Yeah,
2: if there's 100%. If there's nothing glaring that's super obvious that something's wrong, like what Jade's saying.
0: Mm-hmm.
1: No, and the only feedback that I've gotten, because my first realtor, didn't do a great communication job. So I just kind of cut that one loose and just moved on, and we went back to the realtor we used when we bought the house to begin with.
0: But if the only feedback you got was to empty the house out, my next thought would be...
1: Let me finish. The biggest feedback I've got is nobody likes that all the bedrooms are upstairs. That is the biggest complaint I'm seeing. They like it. They love it. You know, price is great. It's not, you know, because my price is not astronomical. I'm not looking to make a killing. I don't even have it listed for what it's worth.
0: Well,
1: I think nobody likes the fact the bedroom's upstairs.
0: What Rachel said, I think, is the exact thing that you need to do. I think you need to talk with one of our real estate pros, and they're going to be able to crack the code for you.
2: Because there's plenty of houses I know that all the bedrooms are upstairs,
0: absolutely.
2: Right? And I get that may not be everyone's preferences, but also I'd want to know how many showings.
0: Mm-hmm.
2: I mean, I bet out of

0: maybe values have stayed, you know, consistent and you need to drop it a little bit. I don't know. So you, yeah, they'll be able to pull some comps and help you.
1: Absolutely. Thank you for the call, Alan. Let's go to Allison, who's in Harrisburg, Pennsylvania. Hey, Allison, how can we help today?
2: Hi. I was a public school teacher for 10 years. I've since left the field to raise our kids. We'll be homeschooling them. Don't feel like I will ever be going back into public school teaching, but I have a pension that's sitting there and wondering if I should pull that. I'm only 42, so I would get, you know, dinged in that area. But if I should pull it to reinvest it in our retirement that we have, which would get a better rate of return, or use it to pay off our house. I'm just kind of wondering if the ding that I would get would be worth, you know, the value of those things.
1: I would not use it to pay off the house since it's retirement money. I am interested if you pulled the lump sum to reinvest.
0: Is it a 10% penalty? What's the penalty?
2: I think it's 10%. I don't know the exact number. I didn't look that up.
0: Okay. Yeah. So I would look at that. I always hesitate to pull out long-term investments that have that penalty because pensions, depending on where your investments are within the pension, is going to make a difference. Because sometimes some, you know, districts, they do it great.
1: Yeah. And it's well invested.
0: Yeah. And it's fine. But if you pull the numbers and see the investments and think, oh my gosh, I could be getting so much more because they put you in a really conservative type of investment that's not making a ton, and you run the numbers because you are so young that ding now, you could make up for it, you know, in the market. Or if it's doing fine, a part of me would say you could leave it and then pull it all if you have that option at retirement age and
1: reinvest it then.
0: Do
1: you know what the return on it is?
2: They target 7%.
1: Oh, yeah, that's not great.
2: Okay. And I'm, like I said, I'm not plan. It's just kind of like sitting there. We're not contributing to it since I'm not working.
0: Right.
2: Since I don't plan on going back, and we have other retirement investments that we have on the side through my husband's work, and then private things that I had invested in the 403B we had rolled over to an IRA.
1: What's the lump sum of it right now that you would receive?
2: It's 65 right now. I don't know what the penalty would be on it, but that's what's sitting in the account.
1: You know, I might sit down with a SmartVestor Pro to see what their thoughts are on it, because I agree with Rachel. 7%, I'm kind of like, I don't know. If you pulled that out, you would take a tax hit, the 10% penalty, I'm sorry. But then after that, you'd be invested in making 10-11%. Mm-hmm, mm-hmm. And so you would make back the loss, you know, pretty quickly. I think I just, I'd want to sit down with somebody who knows more of the ins and outs on that. But that's what I'm leaning towards. I can tell you I would not pull out that money and put it towards paying off my house, because the truth is that money is earmarked for retirement. And that would be like us telling somebody to cash out their 401k to pay off their home. And we just wouldn't, we wouldn't recommend that. You need that diversification. Going back to one of our previous calls, you want that money there.
0: Yep.
1: That's a very good question. Was there anything else?
2: No, that was it.
1: All right.
2: Other than we love you guys. We love listening to you guys. You guys have helped us out immensely. So thank you.
1: Oh,
0: thanks,
1: love it.
0: Thanks, Allison.
1: Thank you so much for the call. I love that. All right. Let's take one last one. Renee is in Nashville, Tennessee. Hey, Renee, we're a little against the clock, but I think we can do it.
3: Hello.
1: Hey.
3: Hey. So my question was, If me and my husband takes a $89,000 HELOC on our home and use $45,000 of it to pay me and his debt off, does it make sense? And we have like $23,000 saved in our savings, but we didn't want to touch our savings.
1: The total debt that you guys both have is $45,000?
3: Yeah.
1: So why would you take out an $89,000 HELOC? What's the rest of that money going towards?
3: So I didn't want to do another HELOC. So the plan is to pay the debt off and eventually pay down on the $45,000 debt on the HELOC, but still have the extra money because we want to eventually rent our current home in Nashville out and move to Dallas and buy another home and use some of that HELOC to put on a down payment
1: of
3: the new home in Dallas.

0: Oh, Renee, you guys are doing way too much. And I think if you do that, it's actually going to cause you to go backwards. If I were in your shoes today and I've been in your shoes with $460,000 of debt, I would take the $23,000 that you have saved. I take 22 of it and I would throw it at the debt, cut it in half. And then you and your husband, if you work like crazy people for the next year, you can have the rest of that 20 some odd thousand dollars paid off and you'll be completely debt free and you will have not borrowed against your equity.
1: Yeah, the problem with that, Renee, is you start to move. 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And then sell your home in Nashville, okay? Use that money then to buy something in Dallas. Rent in Dallas for a year. Sell your home in Nashville. Yes. Don't be a long-distance landlord either.

0: The National Weather Service in Phoenix has issued a flash flood warning for Maricopa County in south central Arizona until 5 p.m. Mountain Standard Time. At 12:56 p.m. Mountain Standard Time, Doppler radar indicated thunderstorms producing heavy rain across the warned area. Between 0.5 and 1.5 inches of rain have fallen. The expected rainfall rate is 1 to 2 inches in 1 hour. Additional rainfall amounts of 1 to 2 inches are possible in the warned area. Flash flooding is ongoing or expected to begin shortly. Hazard, life-threatening flash flooding. Thunderstorms producing flash flooding. Source, radar indicated. Impact, life-threatening flash flooding of creeks and streams, urban areas, highways, streets and underpasses. Some locations that will experience flash flooding include Phoenix, Scottsdale, Fountain Hills, Desert Ridge Marketplace, McDowell Mountain Park, Deer Valley Airport, and Granite Reef Dam. Turn around, don't drown when encountering flooded roads. Most flood deaths occur in vehicles. Repeating, a flash flood warning has been issued until 5 p.m. Mountain Standard Time for the following county, Maricopa, Arizona.
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2: This just into the KTAR News Center. A ground stoppage is in effect at Phoenix Sky Harbor International due to rain and thunderstorms in the area. The National Weather Service has warned of flash flooding that possible in Maricopa County through 5 p.m. Again, a ground stoppage is in effect at Phoenix Sky Harbor International due to rain and thunderstorms. 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And let's get a look at Wall Street as markets close for the day. The Dow Jones is down 631 points today. The NASDAQ is down 3 points. And the S&P 500 is down 33 points. 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And let's get a check on traffic from the Valley Chevy Dealers Traffic Center. Phoenix, we've got a crash with extrication. This is on 35th Street and Van Buren Street. And Levine, we've got a crash at 51st Avenue and Rosa Road. 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Keyword, Red Mountain. KTAR weather for the Valley. You've heard it. Flash flood warning is in effect until 11 p.m. tonight. The National Weather Service has extended that warning through 5 p.m. for Maricopa and Pinal counties, specifically 60% chance of rain, lots of wind, high of 92 degrees and thunderstorms, and a low of 80 degrees tonight. And it's going to be cloudy as well, but you probably could have figured that out. And it's 97 degrees in El Mirage. 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
9: Started in December 2025, and I've got $37,000 paid. I'm now almost done with all my consumer debt except for my student loans.
10: Wow.
9: Yeah.
10: That's awesome.
9: Yeah, I'm really excited. But my student loans are really big. There's a lot, but I'm ready to face the music, and I have a plan, and it's going to take me a number of years, but I can do it. And I had some questions around it. My balance right now is $225,000.
10: Okay.
9: The balance had ballooned because I had it in forbearance for 20 years. So it's really my fault that this happened. But I'm ready to face the music. I've been listening to the show. I heard your story, Jade. I know this is possible. I can do this. So I am going to start repayment next month.
10: Way to go, Violet.
9: Thanks.
10: I'm really proud of you. Just that alone, I really am proud of you, because a lot of people would stuff their head in the sand and kind of ostrich this situation. But you're like, you want to know what? It's time to go. It's go time. So I'm really proud of you. So $225,000 in student loans. Tell us about, where did the loans come from? Like, are you in your degree? Are you earning a good income? Tell us about it.
9: I'm 43 now. I'm a single mom. So I am working for myself. I am earning in my degree. I'm a consultant in the work in the field that I've completed. So I have been burying my head in the sand, but I am able now to pay $3,750 a month on this.
10: Uh-huh.
9: And I think I can get it done in 5 years. But my questions are that the first one is that I have been hearing a lot from others online that their repayments or their payments have been lost by their loan servicer. And so I wanted to ask if you experienced any of that, or what kind of best practices did you engage in when you were making payments, just to track all your payments and make sure that they were all counted?
10: I've not experienced that. The areas where I've found people experience that were on public service loan forgiveness, where certain payments didn't count, or the payments were lost in that way. Like, hey, I thought I made this amount of, I thought I made 100 payments, but it's showing that I only made 70, so 30 payments were lost. Like, I've heard it in that framework, but I've not heard it in just my normal month-to-month bills. I'm making payments and they're just not being applied. I have not heard that. However, I do think that with what you're doing, you're not just paying minimums, you're actively paying well above the interest, and you're hitting that principal. You should be able to calculate and see that math actually happening in real time. And so I think that gives you the advantage to just be, you know, hitting it with an onslaught of payments and just, yeah, continue to track it.
9: Well, that leads to my second question. So the $225,000 is comprised of 9 separate student loans, and I'm going to debt snowball all of that.
10: Great.
9: The first 4 are between $10,000 and $14,000 each.
10: Mm-hmm.
9: So I know this sounds maybe against the principles of like the baby steps and the debt snowball, but I wondered if it would make sense for me to save up like, over 2 to 3 months to like make a lump sum payment and just pay that entire $10,000 or $14,000 just for those first 4 loans. I guess I'm worried that my payments are going to get lost. I just don't want to pay this thing twice.
11: Well, they're not going to get lost. You have bank statements showing that money leaving your account. So
10: yeah.
11: That on top of just save the PDF from your loan servicer each month, showing that your payment history, and you can always request a payment history as well from the servicer via email. So I think it's I'm not going to call it paranoia, but I don't think it's the real issue here.
10: No.
11: I don't want you to kick the can down the road any further based on, well, what if the payment doesn't count? Let's just start throwing as much as we can every month instead of saving up lump sum and then hoping that we actually throw it at the debt.
10: Yeah. And I mean, you can, again, to combat this, when you make your initial payment first that satisfies the interest and whatever little bit goes towards the principal, and then make a separate principal only payment within that same statement period. And that way you can physically see the loan lower by that amount. And like George said, with your statements, you're totally covered. I think that you are, I don't know, but I think that you're looking at this mountain and you're like, how can I tackle this? And it's like, part of your brain is creating an excuse and the other part of your brain is like, I'll feel better if I just pay off a couple of lump sums at once. I think you're just trying to find a way to like deal with this in your mind is what it sounds like. And honestly, just minimum payments on everything, attack the small. What is the smallest loan right now? You said between 10 and 14, but what's the smallest loan?
9: The smallest is around 10,000. It's 10,500.
10: Okay. So you're going to be done with that in 3 months and you're going to be cutting into the next smallest one. I mean, that's really, really cool. And what you can start to do, Violet, is just these little mile markers that celebrate those small wins. And I think you probably already have it like this because I can tell by your personality, but have it tracked out ahead of time.
9: Okay.
10: So you know, okay, the first loan is going to be done. When are we? September, October? It's going to be done in November. In November, I already have on the books that I'm going out with my buddy and she's going to buy us both a cocktail and we're going to celebrate that and then have it tracked for the next one. And those are things that you can do to really fire yourself up and get excited about this, because that momentum is what's going to carry you through. Because 5 years is a long time. And George, let's talk about this for a minute, because it's worth saying, you know, most of the people who do the baby steps, they're through baby step 2. It's like a year and a half to 2 year deal for most people.
11: That's the average.
10: But and when you're doing that in 2 years, a year and a half, yes, you're balls to the wall. You're cutting everything out of your budget. You're living scorched earth. It's totally possible to do that. When you start creeping up on 5 and 6 years, you have to be strategic, because you can't live in that state of mind for 5 years. It's very, very difficult. So maybe you do this, Violet, and you're like, I'm going to do a 1.5, 2 year sprint, and I'm going to like sprint, just run it all off, leave it all on the court. And then after 2 years, I'm going to, you know, do something for myself. Maybe it's something that you need to upgrade. Maybe it's something that you need to do to just kind of feel your income a little bit. And then you do another year sprint. And then you kind of take a little bit of a breather, but 5 years of scorched earth, it will take a toll on you. So you need to be be thoughtful and set those milestones ahead of time.
11: And you tend to speed up on the tail end.
10: Oh, yeah.
11: So know that just because right now on paper, this is what it looks like, you're probably going to make more money. You're probably going to find ways to sacrifice deeper. And so all of that can speed it up. So I would go, okay, what does a four-year plan look like? Well, that's $4,680 a month going toward these loans. What does a, let's say I wanted to do it in 36 months, 3 years, $6,250. So now you're going, well, I bring home 10. Can I live off of $3,750 if I really got intense? I think you might find the answer is yes.
10: Yeah.
11: And the shorter the sacrifice, you know, the more likely you are to finish this thing.
10: Also true. Yeah, that's so good. Anything that you can do to shorten this, if there's opportunities that come up, if you're like, you want to know what, maybe my rent could go down, or maybe there, take those opportunities, because to George's point, if you can shrink this thing by a year and a half to 2 years, that's everything.
11: Get your life back.

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8: Well, George, you already know this, but the people need to know that Ramsey is taking over an entire cruise ship.
9: It sounds violent when you put it that way.
8: I know. It's like we're pirates.
9: It's a mutiny.
8: It's not. We're not pirates. We're just taking a cruise together. It's called the Live Like No One Else Cruise. It's going to be so much fun, guys. March 14th through 21st. Next year, it's 7 nights in the Western Caribbean. We're going to the Bahamas, Jamaica, Grand Cayman, Cozumel. So much fun. It is a full Ramsey takeover. This cruise is going to have everybody on board. Myself, Dave Ramsey, all the Ramsey personalities, George Campbell, George Campbell's wife.
9: Going to be a party.
8: My husband.
9: Who isn't going to be there? It's a shorter list.
8: I know.
9: And what's fun is there's no strangers on the boat. It's all like friends we just haven't met yet.
8: Yeah.
9: You know?
8: And we've all got many similar things in common. But we're going to do the largest debt-free scream, which that was one of my favorite things that we did on the last cruise. Obviously, guys, there's going to be lots of great content there. Dave's going to be doing some new wealth building content. There's going to be live tapings of your favorite Ramsey shows. So much more. Remember, guys, this is the only place that you're going to be able to experience this level of Ramsey. So if you're a super fan,
9: this is the most Ramsey you can get.
8: It really is. And remember, it's a limited, how can I say, like it's an exclusive party.
9: Yeah, you not be all baby are invited. Step four. Yeah, this is the negative sell. This is not for you if you still have debt, you don't have your emergency fund. But if you are consumer debt free, you just have the mortgage left, you're in baby steps 4, 5, 6, 7, you are welcome. We want to celebrate the hard work that you've put in, the milestone. Let's mark the moment. A lot of people don't get to do that.
8: Yes.
9: You pay off the mortgage and then you go, all right, guess I'm back to work tomorrow.
8: Oh, we don't like that. You need to celebrate with a cruise. And for those of you who are in baby step two, let this be aspirational for you to go, you know, the next year or the year after that. But if you're interested, go to RamseySolutions.com/events to book your cabin. All you need is a $600 deposit to secure your slot. All right, let's go to Elena in Harrisburg, Pennsylvania. Hi, Elena. How can George and I help today?
10: Hi. My father-in-law established a trust for our son when he was young, and we know very little about it except that it's for his college education. My father-in-law is very private with his money, and he hasn't given us any details on it. My son is in 11th grade now, and he does not know about the trust, and we don't know when we should tell him about it, and also we don't know what all we should know about the trust at this point.
8: Well, George, I'm sure you guys covered so much of this in Investing Essentials. I feel like you're the one to
9: setting up a trust is a pretty aggressive move to save for a kid's college. So why did he set it up in the first place? Did he talk to you and say, hey, I'm going to set this up for college, and this was back when he was a baby?
10: Pretty much, yes. Yeah, he was 2 years old. He just basically told us that's what he was going to do. And we know that he did set it up, and that's all we know.
9: So no clue how much is in it, what's even in there. Is it cash? Is it investments? Like, we have no idea.
10: Exactly.
9: And if you talked to him and just said, hey, Dad, he's a junior now. We're looking at colleges. We want to make a game plan to make sure that he goes debt-free. Can you let us know what's in the trust and how we access it? He would say, none of your business.
10: I don't know if he would say that. I think it would be a very awkward conversation just because he's so private. He doesn't like to share.
9: But he made the trust for your son.
8: And that's the part that I would push on, because this is your boy and you kind of have a right to know about something that has the potential. I don't know, but seems like it has the potential to have a major impact on him, because you don't know how much is in the trust. You don't know when he would have access to the money. If it's 18, you need to know those things. And I also don't like that your son would be blindsided, because if there's, I mean, I don't even know if you can guess, Elena, but are we talking hundreds of thousands? Are we talking million? Like, how much wealth does your father-in-law have?
10: He's very well off. He definitely can afford to do a trust. If I had to guess, I would guess around 100,000, but I really have no number to go off of.
9: But yeah. The part that worries me is that you're scared to even ask him about this.
10: Yeah, I mean.
9: And why isn't your husband asking?
10: The conversation.
8: Yeah, that's another good question.
10: It would be, we would both go to him and ask him. And okay. We could.
9: Just say, hey, we're starting to look at colleges. We know you set up a trust for his education. Can you get us a copy of the trust document? Can you tell us who the trustee is? Can you tell us if there's distribution triggers, anything we need to know as we make plans?
8: Then you can also pick a school. You can pick a school that he can afford.
9: Everything is predicated on knowing what's in the trust. Because if there's $10 in it, well, we got to make a plan for ourselves. And if there's $1 million in it, that changes the type of schools we look at.
8: Absolutely.
10: Okay.
9: So I would just, I mean, he set this up for your son, so there's no, this is private. He involves your son.
8: Yes.
9: So this is your business.
10: Okay.
9: And the time is of the essence here, because your son is about to be looking at colleges.
10: Right. And that's the other thing. I don't know when to tell our son. I don't want it to dictate whether or not he goes to college.
9: I would wait until you know more info about the trust, because you don't want false promises of, hey, granddad has a trust for you. Everything's going to be great.
8: Yeah, that's the order. Yeah, let's talk about that order of events. I think George is right. The first thing is you guys need to get the information. And the truth is, regardless of that information, we kind of need to treat that as like, if it's here, great. If it's not, great. Because we don't know anything about it. But it shouldn't stop the conversations that you guys are having with your son regarding further education, whatever that may be. You do need to have, I mean, you said he's in 11th grade. So hopefully the conversation has already opened up about, hey, if you are choosing to go to a university, here's what the options are. You know, here's what your mom and what mom and dad have. Here's what we expect from you. We expect that you have a part-time job and that you'll contribute, you know, a certain percentage of what you make. We're expecting you to start applying for scholarship. Like, whatever those expectations that you guys have for him, we're going to do community college for the first 2 years. You guys need to start saying that to him now. We can't wait until it's time to start applying for schools and then him be like, well, I
9: don't. He gets into the dream school and then realizes we don't have the money. So I mean, and if he's a beneficiary of the trust, he should have a legal right to the basic information of the trust. And so if your dad is unwilling to talk about it, say, hey, is there a trustee or an estate planning attorney we can talk to about this if you are uncomfortable for some reason? Because we need to get to the bottom of this before we can make our plans for college.
10: Okay.
9: Have you guys saved up on your own, or were you all banking on this being his education funding?
10: We have not saved up. Like I said, my father-in-law is definitely capable of creating this trust for him to cover his college. So, and that is a little scary for us because we don't know. And that's why we want to start the conversation now, which is hopefully not too late. But if we do need to give money to it, then we know.
8: Yeah.
9: That's what you want. You just want the basic facts. We can move forward. That's all you're asking of him.
8: Now, is your son, I mean, he's in 11th grade, you might know this by now, maybe not. Is he the college type? Are you seeing him as the type who will go to university, or is he more of an entrepreneurial, more of a trade school? What do you think?
10: At this point, he doesn't know, and he kind of goes back and forth between talking about going to college and not. And I think he's leaning more towards not going to college.
8: And those are some of the other things that I'd want you to be able to talk about with the father-in-law, which is if little Jimmy decides that he doesn't want to go to college, what are his options? Because we don't want him to feel pressured to go a route that he wasn't going to go, or to feel like this is the only. Does that make sense? Those are all questions that you
10: Absolutely.
8: Guys are. And they're just questions. They're not you trying to tell him what to do with his money, the father-in-law. It's just, hey, we just want to know what's going on.
9: This is crazy. This is some chaos he's created.
8: It is. I mean, we talk about all the time. I know Dave says all the time, when you're estate planning, you have to bring the others into the conversation. Yep. You don't want anything to be sprung on them. It's unfair. And then it's kind of like everybody's left to figure it out and you're, you know, having a nice sleep.
9: Yeah, we're not asking for like private information about your life. That's fine if you want to remain a mystery man, but you don't set something up for a kid with him as the beneficiary and then keep it in the dark until the very last second. That's not fun.

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3: It's 1:30. I'm Kellen Shover. Scattered storms coming down in several areas of the valley right now, mostly in the northeastern Phoenix area. Meteorologist Alicia Ryan with the National Weather Service tells KTAR.
4: That flash flooding is our primary focus with this storms and natures, but we can expect some increased wind speeds. However, we are expecting more sub-severe wind speeds with these storms that we're expecting throughout the rest of the day.
3: Cities impacted include Cave Creek, Scottsdale, Fountain Hills, Mesa, and near Gila Bend. The storms also caused a temporary ground stoppage at Sky Harbor, possibly due to lightning. And the Federal Reserve today voted to unanimously raise interest rates for the first time in 3 years. ABC's Peter Haralambos has more.
5: Federal Reserve Chair Kevin Warsh argued that an interest rate hike was necessary to tackle stubborn inflation.
6: The plain fact is that inflation is too high and has been for too long.
5: The move marks the Federal Reserve's first interest rate hike in 3 years and will likely be felt by consumers through increased borrowing costs for mortgages, car loans, and credit cards. Peter Haralambos, ABC News.
3: 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Scottsdale, we've got a crash at Frank Lloyd Wright Boulevard and Hayden Road. And Phoenix, we got a crash at 67th Avenue and Van Buren Street. And also Phoenix, on the Loop 202 Red Mountain Freeway, we've got a crash on the eastbound Loop 202 near 24th Street, the 24th Street on-ramp, I should say. 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KTAR weather for the valley. We've got winds, we've got clouds, we've got rain. High of 92 today and a low of 80. Yeah, 60% chance of rain if you're looking outside. Be careful if you are driving wherever you are headed. It's 88 degrees in Glendale, and weather is brought to you by Homes2X. 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
16: Today's question comes from Dylan in Delaware. I'm 25 years old and my income is commission based. This year I should earn close to $350,000.
15: Cha-ching.
16: I have roughly $100,000 in student debt, about $5,000 in credit card debt, and my girlfriend has roughly $11,000 in student loans and credit card debt. She wants to get engaged soon, but as financially unstable as we are, it doesn't make sense to me to take that step yet. Should we wait until we're debt-free to get married, or get married and pay our debt off together? Goodness gracious, this is hilarious.
15: It's a quandary.
16: Making $350,000 and you're unstable?
15: I know.
16: Average Americans would like to have a word with you,
15: sir. I know, that's right.
16: At 25 years old.
15: He's killing it. That's why I said cha-ching earlier.
16: Can I be honest? I don't think he wants to marry this girl.
15: He might not. He's maybe looking at her going,
16: making excuses. Because the truth is, he could knock out all of his debt in a year. Yep. Making $350,000 and he's got, what, $105,000 in debt?
15: Yeah.
16: That's gone in a year.
15: Yeah. And his girlfriend's debt is gone if they get married. You know, if they go ahead, let's say they do want to get married, they get engaged, they get married, her debt is gone in 2 seconds as
16: well. He's going to burp $11,000 and pay off this debt once they're married. So, yes, if you want to get married to her, get married, get engaged, get a ring. You'll do that next paycheck.
15: Yeah.
16: And get engaged and get married. And by that time, honestly, you'll be debt free. And the day you come back from the honeymoon, you can knock out her debt.
15: So let's discuss that for a minute, because I think especially he's young. And I think if there's people listening who are, you know, in their early 20s and they're like, I love Ramsey Solutions, and they haven't found that special person yet. Some people sometimes think that we're very, if this person has debt, don't marry them. Or if you both have debt, you need to wait to get married. And it's actually, that couldn't be further from the truth. I think the bigger thing to think about when you're dating someone and you have a very clear financial perspective is to get to know what their financial perspective is.
16: Yeah. I mean, it's very telling. Honestly, if the other person has debt and it's starting to change your mind. Now, I get if it's hundreds of thousands and you're like, I know what I'm signing up for. But it's beautiful when you meet a couple in the debt-free stage and they said, yeah, we got married and, you know, she came in with all this debt and we just attacked it together.
15: Yes.
16: I'm like, great. That couple is going to make it through anything.
15: Yes. Because
16: if you are willing to take on your spouse's burdens financially, what aren't you willing to do for them?
15: Yeah.
16: That's such a big thing to do. So,
15: absolutely. But if you don't have the conversation and you're just thinking, oh, we'll get married, I'll pay off her debt, and you never found out that he or she was a princess to begin with, and now you're fighting the fact that they just keep spending and spending and spending, it's like, well, you never got to know their financial philosophy.
16: Yeah, you got to make sure you're on the same page beforehand. Too many people go, we've been married for 3 years, and I guess we're talking about money now for the first time.
15: Yeah.
16: Like, this is a huge problem. Talk about it beforehand, because those values are hard to align after you're married.
15: Yeah, we say it all the time. Religion is a big one. You want to know, like, what do you think? Like, what guides your life? That's a big one. Kids, how do you see
16: parenting?
15: Do you
16: want them, and how many do you want?
15: Yep, how many do you want? Do you want them? How do you view parenting roles and things like that? Money is a big one. Am I leaving anything out?
16: Family, in-laws.
15: Family, in-laws. gosh, maybe today is world, maybe politics.
16: That's, I mean, that's too, where, if you think about most of the calls where there's dysfunction, mm-hmm. they're around some of those things.
15: Yeah, absolutely. I love it. All right, let's go to Rose, who's in Washington, D.C. All right, Rose, you're on the line. How can we help?
17: Hi, guys. Okay, so I recently purchased a very expensive home. I rushed into it. It was an emotional process. I didn't have the best agent, and I got a little bit of awful advice, but I should have been a little bit more patient. And so, and this expensive house that I can afford, and I am wondering if I do I kind of cut my losses and sell this house in 2 years, stay in there for a little while.
15: Why 2 years?
17: Because I just moved in a few months ago. It hasn't even been a year. It hasn't even been 6 months.
15: Okay.
17: And I'm now discovering that there are these very expensive repairs that need to be done.
15: In the house that you just bought?
17: In the house that I just purchased.
15: Tell us the numbers. Tell us what you paid for the house. Tell us what your mortgage is every month.
17: House is $750.
15: Okay.
17: My mortgage is $5,200.
16: And what's the mortgage balance?
17: $750.
15: You didn't put any money down?
17: I did. Right. Sorry. $712.
15: Oh, you put the bare minimum down.
16: Mortgage is $712.
17: The more what I owe, I put about $66,000 down.
15: Where's that
17: because
15: money?
17: I have, okay, so part of it was just money that I saved, and then I took about $33,000. I borrowed $33,000 out of my retirement, which I'm paying back right now.
15: Okay, but if you're telling me you put $60,000 down on a $750,000 house, I'm expecting the mortgage to be less than $700,000.
17: No, well, my mortgage is $52,000.
15: I'm talking about the full loan.
16: Not the monthly payment. The balance compared to what you paid for the house.
17: Oh.
16: So sales price versus mortgage balance. That's what we're talking about.
17: Right. I thought it was about seven. Oh, maybe it's a little under seven.
16: Got it. Okay. As your mortgage balance. Okay. What do you make every month? Yep. What is your after-tax monthly income?
17: So I'm averaging about $16,000 a month. I am commission-based. I'm in sales.
16: Okay.
15: That's good.
17: So I don't make anything under $225,000 a year.
15: So ideally making $20,000 a year for this to
16: $20,000 a month.
15: I'm sorry, $20,000 a month. Thank you. And again, here's what I want to check. Is this after tax only, or are you doing after taxes, after investing, after
16: healthcare premiums?
15: Yes. When you get to that $16,000 number that you gave us.
17: After taxes, after insurance, after the little bit of retirement that I'm putting away right now.
15: So if we add back in if we add back in your insurance premium, if we add back in what you're putting aside for investing every month, not quarterly but by month, what will that turn that $16,000 into?
17: Probably about
15: 18.
16: Right.
15: Okay. So now this is not
16: nothing's
15: not
16: on fire. Yes, there were mistakes made. You're frustrated with yourself. You rushed into it. The agent was looking for a commission. You didn't do your due diligence on inspection or repairs. Let's put that in the past and just look toward the future and go, what's the next step? So do you have savings right now?
17: I do.
16: How much?
17: I do. I have a pretty good, I have 6 months. Well, because I'm in sales, I was like, that was my priority.
16: Good.
17: So
16: good
17: I
16: job.
17: Have 6 months worth of my mortgage saved up.
15: Wow. Oh, just of the mortgage. Okay. Well,
16: so you got
15: good.
16: Like 30 grand sitting in savings?
17: Yes.
16: Okay. What are the repairs going to cost? Have you got estimates on that?
17: Oh my goodness.
16: Different bids?
17: So yes. So I got anywhere between 7,500 to 8,000.
16: Right. So you could write a check today and get the repairs done.
17: Okay.
16: I feel like you are real hard on yourself. You have the money to pay for repairs. Yes, the mortgage is a lot. I'd like it to be slightly less, your income slightly more, but you don't have to rush into selling this thing off.
15: And I don't know that you need to sell it off if you like the house. I don't know, and tell me if I'm wrong, Rose. My guess is this is the most expensive house you've purchased. This is the first time you've had a mortgage that's this high, and you're like freaking out because you're like, this doesn't feel right to have a mortgage that's $5,000, but you're taking home almost $20,000 a month. Like that's your pay. And so ratio wise, it's a fair amount. If we're close to the 18, 19 that we think we are, ratio wise, it's a totally fair amount. I think you're just feeling like, oh my gosh, what if something changes in my situation? What if
16: especially being missionaries.
15: Yes. I think that's what you're feeling. And if you are feeling that and you reevaluate in 2 years, like you said, and you're like, you want to know what? I would feel more peace if I just downsize. I think that that's a totally fair place to be.
16: Or just aggressively pay it off over the next 7 years.
15: Yeah.
16: That'll give you some peace too.

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1: Right, back to the phone lines we go. We've got Carson, who's in Dallas, Texas, on the line next. Hey, Dallas, George and I are here. How can we help?
9: So I am a freshman in college, and my brother is a software engineer in Fayetteville. Well, I'm actually from Arkansas, but Dallas is the closest major city. But my brother is a software engineer in Fayetteville, Arkansas, and we want to start a Christmas site installation business, and I was wanting y'all's opinion on it.
0: Okay, why Christmas lights?
9: So this past summer, I pressure washed, and I made a lot of... I played football in college, and I needed some money to save up to come down here, and I pressure washed this summer, and I made a lot more money than I was expecting to make, and I really enjoyed it.
0: What'd you do with the money?
9: Saved it.
0: Nice. How much you got in savings?
9: Not much now. I think I have like $1,300 left.
0: Okay, so what happened to the rest of it?
9: I mean, saw like books for school, then traveling. I live, it's like 4 hours from home. So when I actually do go home, it's gas and then food, all the living expenses.
0: Okay. So do you have any debt right now?
9: No, I don't.
0: Fantastic. And so you want to start this business with your brother, who's a software engineer. How does that play into the Christmas lights? Mm-hmm. Was he, you gave him this idea and he was like, yeah, I'm in. We'll install these together.
9: So we've wanted to start something for quite a while, and we've researched a lot of different things and talked about a lot of different things. And Christmas lights was something that came up because we were talking about pressure washing, because I would go up there and visit with him in the summer, and I would we would talk about how much money I'm making and like what I'm doing.
10: Yeah, why and, not pressure washing? What made you land on Christmas lights?
9: Yeah, because it's not all like the business for pressure washing is down a lot in the winter time, and so that's when Christmas lights are up the most from like October.
10: So would it be both? Would you do one? Is it seasonal? We do pressure washing on the other part of the year, and then the Christmas lights on the other part.
9: Yes.
10: Got it. Okay. Now,
9: so we would do both.
10: What does it cost? Because I mean, I kind of have in mind what I'm thinking. I have a couple of thoughts here. Why do it together? Why not one of you just say, "Hey, why wouldn't you just say, "Hey, yeah, I think I want to start opening up this business, and it'd be cool if my brother wants to work with me or work for me on it for a while," versus it's got to be a partnership. So, we've got to do this deal together. Like, what's the benefit to you of linking up with him on this?
9: So I would have somewhere to live. I would stay with him, and also he would also keep his job for as long as he can, and depending on how much we scale the business, is whether he's gonna just completely drop his job and come.
0: You do know Christmas lights is like a 1 to 2 month gig. Mm-hmm. So I wouldn't be dropping a full-time job for a 1 month to 2 month situation.
10: What if you just started out? What if you just moved up there and you started out with the pressure washing, and you just said, "Hey, can I stay with you while I start seeing how many pressure washing clients I can get?" And you just make it your full-time job that I'm going to get as many pressure washing clients, and I'm going to just build slowly using the cash that I have. I'm going to start with the pressure washer I have, and once I get enough clients and I can save up a little bit more money, you know, and just go very, very slowly. And then as the pressure washing part starts to take off, now you have cash

0: wouldn't hitch my, what is it, hitch my wagon to someone else's cart. Is that right?
1: Cart to the wagon?
0: I wouldn't hitch myself up with someone else if I don't need to. And I don't think you do. I think partnerships make this get really muddy really quickly.
1: Because what happens when he wants out? Because he's tired of it or would rather focus on software engineering or gets a promotion or moves.
0: Yeah, because it's two people you have to be paying.
1: Buy him out?
0: Yeah.
1: So that's the part where you really need to look at forming a partnership agreement if you're going to do this, so you're both on the same page with all the what ifs.
2: Yes.
1: And then what must be true to start this business? How much is it?
2: Looking into it to start it, it would only be around like $4,000 to $5,000.
1: Okay, where's that money going to come from?
2: He has money saved up. He has that money, but after that.
1: So now how does this work? He put in all the money and you didn't.
0: Carson, I got to be honest with you.
1: So it's already lopsided, right?
0: I got to be honest with you. I feel, and I'm not trying to point a finger, but I feel like you're kind of leaning on him for your deal. You're like, I gotta move up there where he lives. I got to move into the house with him so I'll have a place to live. He's got the money to do this. So it kind of feels like, hold on a second, it just kind of feels like you're too leaned on him for something you're trying to do with your own life. And he's got a job. He's a software engineer.
1: Yeah, sounds like he's doing fine.
0: He's going to have to leave his thing to do. Does that make sense? I just don't feel like this is set up. The foundation of this doesn't feel set up in a fair sense. And I feel like you're too leaned on what he can do for you versus you going out and doing something for yourself. Is that fair enough?
2: Yeah, I understand where you're getting to, but where I am right now, I am in a town of 2,000 people, and the closest place is Pine Bluff, which is an hour and a half away.
0: Okay.
2: And there's 30 people there.
1: So why are you out there? Arkansas. What are you studying?
2: I'm studying finance, and I play football down here, and the reason I came is because I get a large amount of school paid for.
0: Okay, so I think then let's tackle one thing at a time. If you're there to go to school, go to school. Like, play your sport, do that thing. Pressure washing is not going anywhere.
1: If you want to do some side hustles like that, but I wouldn't go just starting a business willy-nilly. I would just make it a side hustle, try out a few people's Christmas lights if you want this winter, get a feel for it. Mm-hmm. And then if you love it and the margins are there and you're like, I could scale this thing, do it with your own cash before you bring brother into it as the sort of financier.
0: Yeah, I agree.
1: It's just going to get, we've seen it get messy too often. And make sure you do it properly if you're going to do it. You need to form an LLC. You need general liability insurance because you're up on ladders. You're messing with people's gutters, on houses. You need to make sure you're protected.
0: Yeah, absolutely. And I tend to say, I'm sure there's plenty of partnerships out there that are doing just fine. Honestly, if you can just do this on your own, it's your first business, do it on your terms. That way everything is operating according to your values. You're not because what if your brother's like gets this grand idea that requires debt and you're like, I don't want to use debt. And now you guys, do you see what I'm saying? Everything has to go through each other. So,
1: and it's, well, Carson's doing all the work. Brother's not getting on the roof. He just wants to be part of the business. And
0: right.
1: So now it's like, well, I'm putting in all the hours and you're just doing some accounting on the back end or whatever it is. It's going to feel unfair at some point.
0: Yeah.
1: Rarely does it feel like we're both putting in 50-50.
0: Yes.
1: Generally, each partner thinks they're pulling the other's weight.
0: That's a very good point.
1: And that's where it gets messy and resentment bubbles. But it sounded like a great idea up front.
0: Yes.
1: Like, this will be fun. It's a way for us to bond. I'd rather you bond over going golfing or something.
0: Absolutely. Cleanliness is what we're after. A nice, clean plan. Well, let me go back and read the scripture and quote of the day because I opened up hour four, George, without doing
1: it. People were wondering.
0: I know. I broke the chain here. I hope there's no bad luck or something in that.
1: It's fine. God is a gracious God.
0: He's a gracious God. As a matter of fact, Psalm 18:32 says, "It is God who arms me with strength and keeps my way secure," in spite of the fact that I did this incorrectly. And then Sarah Blakely said, "I think failure is nothing more than life's way of nudging you that you are off course." And so I have just been nudged that I did go off course.
1: You've been humbled.
0: I have been.
1: I love it.
0: Oh my goodness gracious. All right, George, I love these quick questions from social. They're just a quick way to say something, you know, just a little shout out. What's the recommended dollar amount percentage of take-home pay that you can budget for fun money after you complete baby step 3?
1: Oh, I'd make it reasonable. I'd be in agreement with my spouse. And you know,

0: You
1: if
0: know,
1: it's $1,000 out of your $3,000 take home pay, that's bad.
0: Yeah, it's not a percentage. It's a vibe.
1: Exactly.
0: All right, guys, remember, there's ultimately only one way to financial peace, and that's to walk daily with the Prince of Peace, Christ Jesus. Yeah.

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2: Good afternoon. It is 2 o'clock. I'm Becky Lynn, and the skies have opened over the valley, bringing us a strong downpour and some potential flash floods. KTAR's Ballin Overstoles is live in Phoenix, I fear, with no umbrella, and brings us more.
3: Yeah, Becky, no umbrella indeed. We just had a really strong rain downpour here in Phoenix. It has lightened up a bit, but it is actually picking back up right now. As I'm speaking, I'm standing next to a roadway that is really getting battered, seeing these cars get through and really the water just flying up, hitting the sidewalk. We do know from the National Weather Service, this current system over the valley area is not expected to go into tomorrow. So enjoy this rain while we have it, but of course, also be vigilant for floods. If you do see a flooded intersection, do not try to drive through it. It is recommended that you turn around just to be safe. Again, I'm actually standing by a roadway right now that is seeing quite a lot of water fill up into it. Right now, cars still going through, but when we had flooding last year, I saw several cars get stuck in this area. So really is just a big reminder to be safe. But we are seeing this rain pick up here again in the Phoenix area. You might hear it here on the microphone. I'm getting battered by some wind now. So just want to get that message out there to drivers to really be vigilant on the roads right now. Reporting live in Phoenix, Ballin Overstoles, KTAR News.
2: Yeah, this is not a monsoon storm, but a low pressure system that's moving its way through the valley from northern Mexico. Meteorologist Alicia Ryan with the National Weather Service in Phoenix tells KTAR the biggest impact right now has been seen in Scottsdale, Cave Creek, Fountain Hills, Mesa, and near Gila Bend.
4: We have multiple flash flood warnings out, especially in those foothills area, as we've already received rainfalls generally between 1 and 2 inches.
2: This weather system is expected to move out by tomorrow, and Sky Harbor is now in departure delay after a ground stoppage that was called just before 1 p.m. About 1,000 SRP customers are without power right now in East Mesa, and then in North Phoenix near Bell and east of I-17, some 1,400 APS customers have been affected by the storm. One person had to be rescued from a vehicle stuck in standing water in Mesa. Mesa Fire Crews responded, and luckily the person was not hurt. In Los Angeles, the National Transportation Safety Board has given an update into a local news helicopter crash that happened last night and killed a news reporter, a pilot, and one additional victim on the ground after the aircraft went down while it was covering a car crash. NTSB's air crash investigator Fabian Salazar says at the moment they're working to analyze the wreckage as well as eyewitness accounts and security footage before they can even begin to determine a potential cause for the crash.
5: We know the buildings close to the accident scene had security cameras, so we're working with the owners to secure those security cameras. We're working towards interviews with witnesses, and in gathering that factual data, we'll be able to paint a better picture of the actual accident sequence.
2: Did you have a chance to catch KTAR News Town Hall on the propositions that you'll see on your ballot last night? Democrats, Republicans, and Independents all came together to discuss the issues, including No Labels Party Chair Paul Johnson, who says he rejects Arizona ID requirements in elections through Prop 144.
6: Well, I'm a little bit suspicious that maybe there are other motives to that, because there's no doubt that there's been a push to try to curtail mail-in ballots.
2: Former Democratic State Senator Raquel Terran says she's worried about voter disenfranchisement and would also vote no on that Proposition 144. You can watch a replay of the KTAR News Town Hall by going to the KTAR YouTube channel. A man's dead after a shootout with police after he allegedly murdered his brother earlier this morning. Sergeant Justin Ramsey with Glendale PD says 64-year-old Terry Landos shot and killed his 54-year-old brother Stephen during an argument in their home near 61st Avenue and Bloomfield Road. Police were able to track Terry using their real-time crime center and a drone.
7: Our detectives attempted to make contact with Terry in a wash area near 163rd Avenue and Grand, where we found him armed with a handgun and were involved in an officer-involved shooting at that time.
2: Terry Landos was taken to the hospital in critical condition but later died. The West Valley Incident Management Team is investigating the shooting. With all of this rain, let's check traffic and the roads. Here's Enrique Garcia in the Valley Chevy Dealers Traffic Center.
8: Thank you, Becky Lynn. Phoenix with a crash on the Durango Curve / I-17 eastbound near 19th Avenue. Mesa with a crash on the US 60 Superstition Freeway eastbound near Gilbert Road. And Phoenix again, crash on the left-hand shoulder. State Route 51 southbound near Northern Avenue. With the rain on the roadways, always try to keep a good distance between the car in front of you and behind you. 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
2: Flood watch until 11 o'clock tonight, and some portions of the far southeast valley are under a flash flood watch until about 3:45 today. Overnight, we'll see a low of 80. Tomorrow, a 30% chance of showers, partly cloudy, and a high expected at 97. Right now, Glendale has 72 degrees. 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
10: It's Arizona's reigning, defending, undisputed number one talk show. 2 till 6. Welcome to Outspoken with Bruce and Gatos. Hour number one.
12: A lot of people call hour number one the best of the hour.
10: Becky Lynn, 72 degrees in Glendale.
2: Yes, and let's see, at Sky Harbor, it's 78.
12: You poor people. So make sure you bundle up, Arizonans. I want to make sure that you stay safe. Did they let school out early because of this? Because it's too cold?
10: Good.
12: Do you guys know how to light a fire at home? Do you remember how to do that?
10: I don't have a fireplace inside.
12: That's going to be difficult.
2: I've loaded up with bread, milk, and toilet paper.
12: Yeah, mittens is good right about now.
10: Let's get the weather bunny on in 10 minutes.
12: Oh, let's do that.
10: We'll find out how the weather is. By the way, I hate to say this, but I'm going to say it.
12: Okay.
10: So I was in the hallway, and I smelled, how do I say this? A wet dog.
12: What?
10: Becky Lynn, why did I smell wet
2: dog? Oh, my gosh.
10: You know how a wet dog smells, right?
12: I do know how a wet dog smells.
10: Why did I smell wet dog?
12: Do we have wet dogs in here?
2: Well, sort of, kind of. So I was trying to get from the covered parking into the door, which is what? How many feet is that?
12: Not many.
2: Not many.
10: Yeah.
2: But it was so pouring down rain, I couldn't. And I stood there and stood there and stood there. And I went, if I run, I'm going to be drowned. I opened the back door of my car, and there laid a towel that I took my dog to the vet in.
12: Oh.
2: It went over my head and shoulders, and I come running through. So there's the wet dog.
12: Wet dog.
10: This nose can smell anything.
12: I guess. That is sensitive.
10: I am telling you right now.
2: I'm thankful for it. I don't care what it did to your nose. Yeah. It was crazy. It was
12: coming down
2: in
12: sheets, and then it'll stop, and then the wind will pick up. It's all over the place.
2: Yes, it's unbelievable.
12: Be careful, please.
10: We'll get to the Weather Bunny in 10 minutes. The Outspoken Weather Bunny, Ian Schwartz, part-time job at Channel 3.
12: I got to believe there's people here that were triggered, that were instantly remembered what happened in 2007 here in Phoenix when they heard last night that a news helicopter crashed, burst into flames, killing three people while covering a news event in north of L.A.
13: Yeah, I was triggered.
12: Yeah, because that's the first thing you think of when you hear of a helicopter going down.
13: First thing I thought of, 2007, four journalists losing their lives. One of them, the father of Colton Krolak.
12: One of our coworkers.
13: Who is one of the best reporters in town. Yeah. He works here, and his dad was on that
12: on board
13: on that chopper and lost his life with three other people. And so, yeah, I was triggered last night, and I started to watch what happened in Los Angeles. And I think, listen, the worst part of it is that we have the loss of life.
12: Yes.
13: But when you start watching people cover the story that work together,
12: that's always difficult.
13: Horrific. So you've got NBC.
12: NBC, that was their helicopter. NBC and Telemundo are partners there.
13: Right.
12: Their helicopter is the one that went down in Chatsworth last night.
13: And then the anchors are on the air live.
12: And these are their colleagues.
13: And they know a chopper went down. And I want you to hear this.
12: Mm-hmm.
13: Listen to, how do I say this? Almost the desperation in his voice.
12: Oh, boy.
13: Take a listen.
14: Robert, we're going to need you to move towards that smoke and get closer to that scene immediately.
13: Okay, so they're on the air, and they're talking to a reporter on the scene, and they're getting news that it is a television helicopter, and the people that are on the air are, in their minds, not yet saying it out loud, are saying, that's our chopper. We need you to get over there. And we need you to confirm this, because this is horrific.
12: And keep in mind, they're there covering a accident involving a city bus where there were fatalities. And so they're on scene covering kind of quote unquote a big story.
14: Okay, we're still working to get information on exactly what happened, but we're going to ask right now, as best you can, that you and your crew move in that direction immediately.
13: You don't hear that very often. You don't hear, like, if there is a hurricane and there's somebody in a nice studio like what we're sitting in now, and then there's someone in the rain, right? And there's a flood down the street. Mm-hmm. You don't hear them say, go towards the flood. You don't hear that. And so what they're saying is go towards the fire. Because what we suspect is killing us inside, and we want you to see it and tell us that we're wrong.
12: Hopefully we're wrong.
13: We don't think we're wrong.
14: Robert, we see those fire engines behind you heading in that direction.
15: We are watching right now them moving over there. Lewis, let's lock the truck on our way over.
13: They know something is awful, and they had to come back on the air and get the confirmation.
16: We've been piecing it together here. We knew it was a news chopper. We knew we'd lost contact with our people out there, and we've just received the confirmation that, in fact, News Chopper 4 went down just before 7 o'clock tonight in Chatsworth. And we're going to take a couple of minutes to think about that, to process and to regroup. But in the meantime, if anything should happen, if there is a news conference, if there is anything, we will break into program and bring it to you.
12: I mean, you know, these are
13: still
12: people
13: doing their job.
12: They're in the building with every day.
13: Yeah.
12: You know, you go off to do your job, I go off to do mine. And then covering it and having to be that with a camera in your face. Do you know what I'm saying? Having to process this.
13: Yeah.
12: Be a human, but also be a reporter, also be a news anchor.
13: It's like, has someone ever approached you and said, I've got bad news.
12: Ooh.
13: And so-and-so has died.
12: Yeah.
13: Imagine getting that news live on the air.
12: Right. With a camera
13: That's
12: stuck
13: what
12: in
13: happened.
12: Your face.
13: Yeah. That's what happened. So I have a question.
12: Ooh.
13: With all the technology that we have, why are we still flying news choppers? Now, listen, I don't know what happened here.
12: Unclear why this chopper. We don't believe it did not strike another helicopter, or as far as we know.
13: Correct.
12: I'm going to assume some sort of mechanical issue which caused it to go down between buildings.
13: Right. Why are we still doing that? Because it's not the first time, and it's not the second time, it's not third time a chopper has gone down. And so is it? Why aren't we using drones? Safer? You're not putting people in harm's way. I mean, think of all the people who have died in a helicopter crash. Kobe Bryant. I mean, we can go on and on.
12: Have we gotten, for the, at least on the news side, right, is technology there to the point? I mean, because, I mean, I'm going to, I hope this doesn't come across as callous, but local news is a competitive business. Mm-hmm. They want the video. They want the story.
13: But you can get
12: the
13: story.
12: They know people are checking for it, and you have to be the first one.
13: Right. You can get the story. Is it not good enough from a drone?
12: It might not be.
13: So as viewers, let's say you and I are a viewer, mm-hmm, and we are getting, you know, some sort. So you mentioned it was a car that crashed into what, a bus?
12: A city bus.
13: Okay. In Chatsworth. So you put a drone up, and the drone is shooting the footage, mm-hmm, and you're watching it on TV, mm-hmm, and somebody maybe in the studio, like a news anchor, would be telling the story.
12: Here's what you're seeing.
13: What's the difference between that and, well, I'm flying a chopper, and I'm also a journalist, and I'm reporting on the news? Why is one better than the other? Isn't one safer?
12: Yeah, okay.
13: One is safer.
12: Yes, the answer is yes, but let me say this. How many times have we seen the pictures of the news reporter standing on the pier when the hurricane's coming in?
13: Dangerous. True.
12: Things flying right through the air. We've seen right them, like, almost get hit by a sign and right things like
13: no,
12: that.
13: You're right.
12: You know, I mean, yeah, we know what it looks like when a hurricane comes in. Did you have to stand somebody out there? Apparently the answer is yes, because people watch for it.
13: I guess I'm guilty of it because I watch it. I watch that too.
12: But you is it similar, right?
13: Would
12: you?
13: I don't know.
12: Okay.
13: I don't think so.
12: Putting humans in what could be dangerous positions when you could use just technology. I suppose you could just have a static camera going, here's what it looks like when the storm's coming in. Instead, you put a guy in a raincoat.
13: I think the guy in a raincoat is more interesting in the hurricane than someone in a helicopter watching a car that crashed into a bus.
12: So I would say this also. LA is obviously a large spread out area. Chatsworth is way to the north of what you would think of downtown LA. It's up in the valley. And this accident happened and they're going on the air with the news.
13: Oh.
12: We need you guys there right now.
13: Yep.
12: And the quickest way to get there is the helicopter.
13: You can't, or you send a drone up and fly it over.
12: And I just don't know if we have the technology yet. Yeah. Or if it's even accessible.
13: Can't get it fast enough.
12: That a news station in LA can launch a drone from its base and fly it up to Chatsworth.
13: Not a great example.
12: No, I get it.
13: For me, I'm going to give you a different. I understand. Not your example. I'm going to give you one.
12: Okay.
13: And I don't think mine's great. I think yours is good. There was a police story the other day in Glendale where there was a shootout.
12: Yes.
13: And the cops sent a drone in.
12: Mm-hmm, mm-hmm.
13: And I think they got footage that this guy was over here, and then it was a shootout. So they decided, well, we're going to shoot over there where the drone is telling us. And then they killed the guy because he was trying to kill the police.
12: Right.
13: It makes it safer.
12: It 100% made it safer. Yeah. It gave drones, intelligence information.
13: Drones in a lot of different scenarios and cases can make it safer for human beings.
12: But I also
13: why are we using them?
12: We're using the example that helicopters are inherently more dangerous. And I don't know if people that fly helicopters think that.
13: I think the crashes are more, in a bad way, spectacularly bad,
12: mm-hmm,
13: horrific, knowing that people were in there and lost their lives. And that is a violent death.
12: And
13: it's on TV.
12: I'm just going to say, small planes and helicopters probably crash every day.
13: Yeah.
12: But if it isn't a news chopper or like what with these medevac, we don't pay attention to it. Checking the headlines on the way. Becky Lynn is going to do that for us. And up next, the outspoken weather bunny is going to stop by. Got a question for him.
13: Mm-hmm.
12: Are we going to need a boat to get home tonight?
13: Ooh, that's a good question.
12: Start building an ark, folks. We're going to talk to the weather bunny up next, outspoken on KTAR.
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2: It's 2:18. I'm Becky Lynn, and here's what you need to know right now. The National Weather Service has issued a flash flood warning for Maricopa County until 3:30 today. National Weather Service in Phoenix says a few storms could produce damaging winds, and the rainfall and localized flash flooding is possible, especially in the East Valley. We're going to get a close-up look with KTAR's Ballant Overstalls in just a few moments. Also, about 1,000 SRP customers are without power right now in East Mesa. And in North Phoenix, near Bell Road, east of I-17, there are about 1,400 APS customers affected by the storm. All of our top stories just 15 minutes away. 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Tomorrow, the chance of rain drops to 30%. We'll see a high of 97 with partly cloudy skies. And again, that flood watch is in effect until 11. Flash flood warning until about 3:30. 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
12: You know, it turned ugly really quick.
13: It got bad out there.
12: It got pretty bad out there. We are high atop 16th and Northern. And by high atop, I mean the second floor. But it got dark. The wind came out of nowhere, and you could hear the rain beating against the window. I doubt we're alone in that. A lot of folks out there feeling the weather to maybe help us understand it. And also, how long is this going to last? Hmm. Joining us right now, he is the outspoken weather bunny, one Ian Schwartz. Ian,
13: bunny.
12: Hello. Great to have you back.
21: Don't try to talk up the building. I've been there before. Okay.
13: Seriously.
12: Quite a view of the parking lot. Yeah, exactly. Just going to say.
21: It is pretty good views, I will say that.
13: This is not a monsoon, right? This is just, okay.
21: No. It is technically a monsoon. We would call this more of a transition system because we're getting some help from a kind of fall-like trough in the Pacific Northwest. But anything that goes until the end of the month is technically going to register as monsoon rainfall. And if you remember months ago when we were talking about all the clickbaity El Nino stuff, people were really mad because we hadn't seen a lot of rain. We said, hey, let's wait till September because these transition systems can really crank out a lot of rain. And boy, are they doing it. Some of the totals are phenomenal.
13: All right.
21: Up by Cave Creek, Carefree, 3+ inches.
13: Whoa.
21: Oh, yeah. Big time totals. North Scottsdale, 1+ inch. Mesa, Fountain Hills, 1.5 inches. And we're not done. If you're in Chandler's, kind of Ahwatukee by South Mountain or parts of the West Valley, you're still waiting. You haven't seen a ton, but it has been kind of incredible, some of the rainfall totals we've seen so far. And we have flash flood warnings all over the valley. So
13: yeah.
21: I really got to stress, you know, we like to joke around here, but I got to stress that there is a flash flood threat going on currently. There will be washes running. There will be street flooding. And do not drive through those flooded washes or roads because it can end quite poorly for you.
12: Well, and just a quick reminder, I know we always say it all the time, you know, leave a little more space when you're driving the roads. We don't get a lot of rain. The oil and the grease on the roads, you get water on it. They're a little bit slick. I saw guys doing like burnouts out of the gas station, you know, just get, and yeah, do not enter anything that's flooded because you don't know how deep the water is and you don't know how quick the water is rushing.
21: Yes, absolutely. In the very least, you'll just end up on our broadcast. On TV.
12: You don't want good news.
21: You don't want that.
13: Hey, honey, that's me. I was on top of that car.
12: Yeah, look, that's me waiting for Phoenix Fire to pluck me off.
13: Ian Schwartz, outspoken weather bunny. He's also AZ Family meteorologist reporter, but that's a part-time
12: gig.
13: Do you see some of these temperatures around the valley? It's like,
21: it's freezing.
13: It's freezing.
21: Oh, it is incredible. I just posted a wide view on Twitter of kind of all of southern Arizona. And you can see exactly where the rain and the cloud cover is because we have 70s around the valley. And then you just jog a little bit to western Maricopa County of mid-90s. And then if you go to western Arizona, they're in the low 100s. Jeez. So our high temperature, this is kind of interesting, a little geeky, was actually technically at 11:26 this morning, it was 95 degrees.
13: Mm.
21: That was the high.
13: Right.
21: Then the rain started. Then the cloud cover moved in and everything started to drop. So technically our high was earlier in the morning,
13: mm-hmm.
21: Before all the action started. And then now that we have the clouds and the rain, our temperatures are absolutely fabulous
13: and,
21: hanging out
13: and
21: in
13: this
21: the
13: is,
21: 70s.
13: And I'm looking at your piece. I retweeted it, by the way. You're not the only one with Twitter, by the way.
21: Ian. Thank you.
13: It's moving east to west, right? This thing's kind of, it's coming headed that direction.
21: The rain showers in some respect are developing right overhead.
13: Okay.
21: The motion of the storms is kind of a south to north fashion. We're getting a little bit of a break. I think we'll see some pauses, but I was looking into the future a few hours and I think we could see another round.
13: Oh.
21: It should end by once the sun sets, that'll kind of help reduce some of the instability, but I think we'll hang on to some of these showers and of course the flash flood threat probably through midnight. And then tomorrow is looking clearer, and then we're going to start to kind of warm things up and get back to those hundreds by the weekend. Our average high for this time of year is 101. So to be in the 70s right now is like a real treat.
13: Ridiculous. Nobody better than the Weather Bunny.
12: No, and we really appreciate
21: it's good
12: you.
21: Good news.
12: We appreciate you spending time with us. We also appreciate you being back with us. And because you are part of our family, Ian, we also, both of us, obviously extend our condolences. We know you lost your father recently.
21: Oh, thank you so much, guys. That was mid-August. Albert Schwartz, Dr. Schwartz, you may know him. He was in a pediatrician in the East Valley for 50 years.
13: Wow.
21: And had a brief illness, lived a wonderful life, served many. He was a captain at Williams Air Force Base after he was drafted in Vietnam. And so he was the base pediatrician there for many years and then joined a practice after that and was a great guy. It luckily wasn't a long, painful ordeal, but we miss him greatly. And I was very proud of him. And, you know, he loved telling people how proud he was of me as his little weather bunny.
13: Did he ever hear the weather bunny thing?
21: I think he did once. And he was like, what is that?
12: The heck's going on?
13: What are these two losers you're going on with?
12: Jeez, like, you need better friends.
13: Better than this.
12: You need much better friends.
21: Yeah, right. You need better friends.
13: Well, we were thinking about you, man.
12: Yeah,
13: we were
12: thinking about you. And
21: thank you, guys.
12: You know, and obviously know the impact that he had on children all over the valley.
13: It's awesome.
21: Yeah, good guy. Good guy.
13: All right, man.
12: Thank you, Ian.
21: You got it. Let me know if you need to chat later.
12: Well, I was going to say, if all hell breaks loose between now and 6-ish, you might be back on, okay?
21: Yeah, exactly. I'll be ready. I'll be ready.
12: Copy that. That's Ian Schwartz, the outspoken weather bunny and part-time gig over at AC Family, meteorologist and reporter. All right. Quick check of the headlines on the way. Becky Lynn will get us up to speed on that. And up next, the Federal Reserve raised interest rates, by the way, for the first time in 3 years. How bad does this mean things are about to get? And how does it impact you? We're talking about it next. It's Outspoken on KTAR.
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2: It's 2:32. Good afternoon. I'm Becky Lynn. Strong downpour and wind here in Phoenix, and there are flash flood warnings in effect. It's a reminder to be careful on the roads. KTAR's Ballot Overstolz is live out in the rain and the storm with more on what he's seeing.
6: Yeah, Becky, we have seen some really strong rain and a bit of wind here in northeast Phoenix. At this current moment where I'm standing, that has died down. I'm not getting any rain on me currently, but that has not stopped some flooding here on 16th Street north of Glendale. I am seeing a roadway pretty much flooded out, really just pushing across and filling the streets here. Vehicles are still moving through, albeit very slowly, except for some high clearance trucks. So we are seeing delays here on the roadway. And this is a great reminder. If you see an intersection, a roadway that is flooded, has water in it, it is safer to turn around and find another way forward. You do not always know how deep that water is. And I have seen vehicles get stuck right where I'm standing on a Phoenix surface street. So you do not know where that can happen. It is, again, a great reminder to be safe. We also know there is a flash flood warning in effect, especially centered on the Scottsdale area, which has received, last we heard, up to 2 inches of rain, likely more at this point. And the National Weather Service says this should not go into tomorrow, so be vigilant for floods today. The current storm may push west into Maricopa County before heading out of the valley. Live in Phoenix, Ballin Overstolz, KTAR News.
2: KTAR eyes on the economy. The Federal Reserve has increased the key interest rate for the first time since 2023. KTAR's Kellen Shover is live in the news center with more.
7: Inflation is too high and has been for too long.
8: That's Federal Reserve Chair Kevin Warsh explaining why the Fed moved to increase rates today. Dennis Hoffman, professor of economics at Arizona State University, tells KTAR how much the Fed increased the interest rate.
9: 25 basis points or a quarter point increase in their policy rate. And that tends to have the impact of rippling through all interest rates in the economy.
8: He says the move signals that the Federal Reserve is serious about fighting inflation. Live in the news center, Kellen Shover, KTAR News.
2: The legislature is conducting its own investigation into Governor Katie Hobbs' alleged pay-to-play scheme. State Senator Jake Hoffman says they've issued a number of subpoenas for those involved to collect their own witness testimony, which will be heard at a hearing later this month. He also called on Arizona Attorney General Chris Mays to release documents from her investigation where she declined to press charges. Mays is already in the process of releasing her investigation following a legal review. All right, we're going to check the weather and we got to check the traffic. They're going hand in hand today. Here's Enrique Garcia in the Valley Chevy Dealers Traffic Center.
10: Thank you, Becky Lynn. Scottsdale with flooding on the roadway, Loop 101, Pima Freeway northbound near Princess Drive, Peoria with the crash blocking the left-hand lane, Loop 101, Agua Fria southbound near Bell Road, and Phoenix with a crash blocking the right-hand lanes, Loop 101, Pima Freeway southbound near Shea Boulevard. And just for a reminder, when on the highways, try to keep a good distance between the person behind you and in front of you. 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Sundays at 2 p.m. right here on KTAR. 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
2: Flood watch until 11 o'clock tonight. Flash flood warning until about 3:45 this afternoon for portions of Maricopa County and even some Pinal County. Cloudy skies right through the evening and into tomorrow. Overnight low 80. Tomorrow's high 97 with a 30% chance of showers. Right now, checking Tempe, it is 79 degrees. 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
1: 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Do you remember the story of the duct tape guy?
2: The Arizona duct taped guy.
1: The realtor from Tucson.
2: Mm.
1: Of course
2: he's from Tucson.
1: In mid-flight, had a full-blown conniption.
2: Yeah.
1: And passengers resorted to using rolls of duct tape and zip ties to tape him into his seat until the plane could make an emergency landing and he gets dragged off by the popo.
2: Yeah, somebody, I like how somebody said, he went berserk.
1: No, yeah.
2: That's what somebody on the plane said.
1: He went berserk.
2: The guy went berserk. Okay.
1: He kind of went racist, is some of it. I don't know if that's part of it, but
2: I'm looking at a picture.
1: It's hilarious.
2: It is the funniest thing I've ever seen.
1: Like, they even duct tape, like, his forehead. Have you ever, okay, did you ever do this to, you have a younger sister, right?
2: Oh, yeah, we tormented her.
1: Did you ever try to mummify her with something, you know, just wrap her? And so, I used to try to mummify my brother all the time.
2: I'm sure I did it.
1: Yeah. This is kind of what it looks like, except with duct tape.
2: Yeah.
1: On his forehead, on his chin, all of his body, his legs, just duct tape the hell out of him. They went through like two rolls of duct tape at least.
2: It was great. And at first I thought, oh, flight attendants duct tape them.
1: Oh, no.
2: Flight attendants don't have duct tape and they're not allowed to duct tape somebody.
1: But there were apparently two former law enforcement people on board this plane. And when it got out of hand.
2: Oh, yeah. They jumped in.
1: They were looking forward to this. This is a red letter day for them.
2: Well, now this man, Lane, has spoken.
1: Yeah, he gave an interview, which, by the way.
2: Yeah, it's not smart.
1: I was going to say, shut up, Lane.
2: Don't say anything.
1: Lane, you could only make it worse. So, his defense, okay?
2: This is awesome.
1: Lane Lundeen, 67 years old, of Tucson, Arizona.
2: Yeah. Probably former realtor.
1: Was in court. Oh, yeah, he got fired.
2: Oh,
1: they,
2: yeah.
1: Had nothing to do with him. In court in Baltimore.
2: Mm.
1: Mm. Quote, I don't remember any of what happened.
2: Come on!
1: I assaulted a police officer? Is that what it says? He said in court. I don't have my glasses. Exactly.
2: Wait.
1: He says he doesn't remember any of it.
2: I don't have my glasses. He said that in court?
1: Yeah.
2: What do you need your glasses? I see. He's reading the thing and he goes, wait, it says I assaulted a police officer? Oh, I don't have my glasses.
1: Yeah. He claims, as they read all this out,
2: oh, gosh,
1: that his racist and homophobic tirade that was so out of control that other passengers resorted to duct taping him to his seat.
2: Mm.
1: Yeah, I don't remember any of it.
2: Oh, my God. What a mess. I don't remember any of it. All right. You're not buying that, right?
1: Of course not.
2: Okay. Did they know if he was drunk? Did they do like a test on him to see how many, barrels of liquor he had drank before he got on the plane?
1: I have not seen.
2: Or he's just a raging racist and likes to yell on planes.
1: So how about this? The prosecutor there in Maryland.
2: Okay.
1: Kind of gave him the open-ended question. So what brings you to Maryland? Mr. Lundeen, the homophobic racist lunatic on the plane, he goes, I came to New York City. I don't know how I got to Maryland.
2: Oh, for crying out loud.
1: I thought we were landing in Newark. Yeah, there is that.
2: Yeah, he's got, can they duct tape him in the courtroom too so he feels at home?
1: I don't know if he's like doing this, I'm crazy.
2: Right.
1: Like as a defense, because... the hearing concludes, the initial hearing, he's in court. And Mr. Lundeen asked the prosecutor, right? He goes, so how far are we from New York City?
2: He's acting.
1: And the prosecutor goes, well, I don't know. It depends on how you're going to get there, but at least a few hours.
2: He's playing a part.
1: He's been charged with second degree assault and disorderly conduct.
2: I think it's the craziest airplane story we've had since that one woman got up and announced to the entire plane that man is not a human. Remember that a few years ago?
1: Those people are, that is not real.
2: That is not real.
1: That is not real.
2: Yes.
1: That lady got off the, that is pointing in the back.
2: And to this day, I still think she saw something.
1: She saw ghosts.
2: I don't know what she saw, but I'm telling you, I think this is the craziest story since that one.
1: He has been released, Mr. Lundin, released on his own recognizance.
2: All right.
1: Ordered to abstain from alcohol and drugs.
2: That'd be a good idea.
1: And is due back in court in Maryland on October 19th, although at this point, he might not even know where he is, much less how he gets back.
2: All right. Coming up next, the Federal Reserve raised interest rates. First time in 3 years.
1: Oh, that's good news, right?
2: No.
1: No.
2: So how bad are things going to get? I'm going to talk to an economist next.
1: Hey, you know what? I'm a watch nerd. Every day, a different watch. You can follow it on my Instagram. And I love going to Oliver Smith Jeweler. 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
8: It's 2:46. I'm Becky Lynn, and here's what you need to know right now. There's a new report that suggests the mass ICE arrest campaign this summer did not lead to an increase in deportations. So then why, if this information is true, would ICE continue to increase arrests? Former DHS employee John Cohen joined Arizona's Morning News to answer that question.
9: For a very simple reason. The White House wants to have those arrest numbers up.
8: According to the report published by Reuters, when ICE arrests jumped to nearly 51,000 in August, deportation numbers only averaged around 1,200 a day. 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That chance of rain, 90% into the evening when it drops off to 60%, and then it's out of the picture by tomorrow. Tomorrow's high, 93. 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
14: Hey, this is Jim Sharp on Arizona's Morning News Thursday. Why One Valley School Board isn't holding their meetings, leaving kids without a hot lunch and teachers and coaches without some of their pay. 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
1: The news out of Washington today is the Federal Reserve unanimously raised the interest rates by a quarter percentage point from 3.75% to 4%. That is the first rate hike since 2023.
2: Bad news.
1: Maybe understand even more about it. Joining us right now, he's the president and CEO of Rounds Consulting Group, economist Jim Rounds. Jim, we never have you on when things are going well.
2: That's right. You notice that?
1: Mm-hmm.
15: Yeah, and I got to tell you, I'm on vacation right now, and the first two things I put in my car, duct tape and zip ties.
1: Just in case.
15: So I'm ready for a citizen's arrest there if somebody goes a little bit, haywire. Yeah.
2: So when this stuff happens, when the Fed decides to raise rates, it's because of inflation, and it means borrowing becomes more expensive. Give us like the layman's terms of what happened today.
15: So the Federal Reserve Board thought that the economy was heating up a little bit too much. And they thought that inflation was a little bit too high. So they want to just kind of temper things down a little bit. So they raised rates 25 basis points, so a quarter of a percent. And it's a very small move. But in my opinion, I think they're going in the opposite direction. Their target is around 4%. So it means they're probably going to go up again later this year.
1: Ooh.
15: I think they should be around 3%, which would more correspond with the economic activity, because what they're not considering is why the economy is going up and down at different paces. It's having to do with what the Federal Reserve, not the Federal Reserve, the federal government is doing.
2: Mortgages, credit cards, loans, business loans, this is not good for people with any of that stuff.
15: Yeah, so the short-term loans, credit cards, other things like that, you're going to be paying a higher rate. If you have some money in the bank, you're going to make a little bit more. But the overall goal, again, is to slow the economy. So all the stuff that goes along with making the economy tick will slow just slightly. Because again, it was only a quarter of a percent, but I still feel like they're going the wrong direction. The biggest thing is how we were going to be in a recession already. We've been bouncing along, and I used to call it a letter. Economists always say it's an L-shaped recession, or a latest was a K. It's like a stone skipping on a lake right now. It's just been up and down and up and down and kind of flat, and I'm hoping we're going to hit the other end of the lake and we're going to bounce out of it, where other states are probably going to sink. But we've been borrowing from the future. We added $17 trillion to our national debt since the beginning of the decade.
1: Right.
15: So when people say, why haven't we gone into a recession yet? Is the economy just doing fantastic? $17 trillion is a lot of money to add to the national debt, which is now at $40 trillion. So that action is causing some inflation. The tariffs and the international issues are causing inflation, especially related to fuel. And then the things that use fuel, like trucks, carry our food and everything else, so we're paying more. So I feel like the economy being heated up is somewhat artificial. It's not really based on, you know, fundamentals, you know, the economy doing great, people being more productive and things like that. So that's the real problem that I have.
1: It's all the external factors acting upon it. I think the concern, again, we're talking to Jim Rounds, president and CEO at Rounds Consulting, is that nobody knows when the Strait of Hormuz opens up, when Ukraine stops attacking Russia. You know, there's all these external things.
2: War with Canada.
1: Tariff war with Canada.
2: Yeah.
1: We don't, there's not like a date on a calendar when you say, oh, it'll be over by then.
15: Yeah. You know, here's one way that I look at it is there's not much left to shock us anymore. And so before, when times were a little bit squirrely, right, like they are right now, a shock like what's going on, halfway across the globe, would have been something that could have shocked us into maybe the economy slowing significantly. Now, I think when we wake up and we hear about something, nothing really shocks us anymore. And so we kind of have this shock and uncertainty built into the economic base already. So if we actually cause some stability

0: bit now?
1: No. The higher income people have been spending all along. It hasn't mattered. Their property values are high. Their investment portfolio is still strong. Lower income people are being hit a little bit. So it kind of depends on your income level.
0: Lower income people are getting crushed.
1: We'll get through it.
0: Aren't lower income people are getting hurt a little bit.
2: Like gas prices impact them more.
0: They're getting crushed.
1: Yeah, in fact, that's that K-shaped recession. The upper bar of the K is higher income individuals aren't going to have a downturn. Lower income individuals are going to be in a recession. So we might have a recession, but it depends on how much you make each year, whether you're in it or you're not.
0: Wow.
1: I still think Arizona's going to do better than other states, but the lower income people are probably going to suffer.
0: A recession for some people.
2: Yeah.
0: Not everybody. That's crazy.
2: Hey, Jim, appreciate your time. Thank you so much for making time for us today.
0: Thanks, Jim.
1: Hey, thanks, guys.
2: That's Jim Rounds, the president and CEO at Rounds Consulting Group and economist on the Fed, raising rates today for the first time in 3 years and the impact it will have on the economy and on us here locally. We've got a quick check of the headlines on the way. Coming up next, are you about to get stiffed this year at Christmas? Mm-hmm. We'll talk about it next. Outspoken on KTAR.
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3: It's 3 o'clock. Good afternoon. I'm Becky Lynn. Plenty of flooded roadways in the valley from today's rain. A reminder to turn around if you approach those waters. KTAR's Ballot Overstoles is live now in Phoenix with more on what he's seeing out there.
4: Yeah, Becky, over here on 16th Street north of Glendale, the rain really has died down for the last hour for the most part. The stronger portions of this low-pressure system now in the Northwest Valley and heading that direction. That said, we are still seeing some flooding here on the northeast side in Phoenix, including, again, on 16th Street, where vehicles have been moving through a very watery roadway. You might hear some of that behind me as they splash through, heading through. That said, the flooding in this area has definitely reduced because we have not gotten new rain, so this does slow appear to be clearing in Scottsdale as well on Princess Drive and the 101. We have seen some stuck vehicles on the traffic cameras as well. So just a reminder to be safe if you're coming off a highway as well. And as you said, Becky, a reminder, if you approach a flooded road, do not attempt to drive through. Turn around and find a safe route. That is what authorities recommend to not risk getting stuck in these waters. Live in Phoenix, Ballin Overstoles, KTAR News.
3: Now, scattered storms and rain still bothering several areas of the valley right now, mostly in the northeastern Phoenix area. Meteorologist Alicia Ryan with the National Weather Service tells KTAR.
5: Yeah, flash flooding is our primary focus with this, storms and natures, but we can expect some increased wind speeds. However, we are expecting more sub-severe wind speeds with these storms that we're expecting throughout the rest of the day.
3: Cities impacted include Cave Creek, Scottsdale, Fountain Hills, Mesa, and near Gila Bend. The storms today also caused a temporary ground stop at Sky Harbor, possibly due to lightning. Of course, that means there are delays now, so be sure you check with your airline if you are heading out to somewhere else. The Republican majority in the legislature has issued a number of subpoenas as part of its investigation into Governor Katie Hobbs' alleged pay-to-play scheme. KTAR's Heidi Hommel is live now in the news center to tell us more.
6: Sunshine Residential Group Home is accused of donating more than $500,000 to the Arizona Democratic Party, Hobbs Inaugural Fund, and Legal Defense Fund before receiving a rate increase from the state. State Senator Jake Hoffman added there will be a special committee hearing on September 29 for the witness testimony to be heard.
7: That's not how an effective government works on behalf of every Arizonan, and it's certainly not how business should be conducted when dealing with the most vulnerable in this state.
6: Arizona Attorney General Chris Mayes declined to prosecute Hobbs, saying there wasn't enough evidence to convict her. But Mayes also said this week the state needs tougher campaign finance laws to prevent something like this from happening again. Reporting live in the news center, Heidi Hommel, KTAR News.
3: It is time right now for the KTAR Timeline with Patricia Valencia, brought to you by the Attitudes Campus.
8: It's September 16th, and back on this day in 1984, Miami Vice premiered on TV. It's time to toss that Versace suit over the pastel shirt and hop in the white Ferrari. The hit show Miami Vice not only changed television, it played a major role in Miami and Miami Beach's transformation from a sleepy beachside haven for retirees and drug dealers to an international destination for fun in the sun. Scripts were loosely based on actual crimes that occurred in Miami over the years. It had a notable impact in the decade's popular fashions and set the tone for the evolution of police drama. It helped pave the way for shows like Law & Order, NYPD Blue, and was the inspiration for the popular video game Grand Theft Auto, with a rendition called Vice City in 2002. It drew a large amount of media attention to the beginning of revitalizing the Art Deco District areas of Miami Beach. It's still responsible for its share of tourist visits to the city. And it first came out on TV back on this day in 1984.
3: Let's check those roads. Here's Enrique Garcia in the Valley Chevy Dealers Traffic Center.
9: Thank you, Becky Lynn. With rain everywhere, here's what you should look out for. Mesa with a crash off right, US 60 Superstition Freeway. Westbound near Higley Road. Phoenix, we have a crash blocking the left-hand lanes. On the I-17 southbound near the Loop 303 transition. And Scottsdale with flooding on the roadway. Loop 101, Pima Freeway, northbound near Princess Drive. 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
3: Our chance of rain is going to diminish a little bit in the evening hours tonight, down to about 60%, but it's out of the picture for tomorrow at this point. Our low tonight, 77. Tomorrow's high, 93. Keep in mind, though, there is a flood watch in effect until 11 o'clock tonight for the Valley. Right now in Phoenix, 80 degrees. 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
10: Outspoken. 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
12: It's Arizona's reigning, defending, undisputed number one talk show. 2 until 6. Hey, welcome to Outspoken with Bruce and Gatos, hour number two.
13: A lot of people call hour number two best of the hours.
12: Remember, coming up at hour number four, which starts at 5, a lot of numbers here, just 5 p.m., okay? 5 p.m., the face-off. So on Wednesday, we gather a panel of all different types of thoughts and ideas and backgrounds and politics.
13: Right?
12: And we do an hour of politics. 5 o'clock, the face-off. Make sure that you are here.
13: Yeah, please join us, won't you? All right. So we just spoke to Jim Rounds, economist, about the raising of the interest rates, the impact that has. Again, when the Fed raises the interest rate, anybody who's borrowing money is going to pay more. It's a rising tides raise all ships kind of.
12: If you're buying a home, higher rates mean higher monthly payments.
13: Yeah.
12: Credit cards, well, they're going to get more expensive. Business loans, you own a business, it now costs more to borrow for any type of expansion or cash flow.
13: Well, and his thing was that, these are external factors that are impacting it. It is the war. It is
12: Trump.
13: These other things.
12: Let's say what it is.
13: Right.
12: Yeah. It's not that we have Trump derangement syndrome. It's Donald Trump who has decided that tariffs are a good idea. They're not.
13: They're not.
12: And it's proven. And also the war in Iran.
13: Not
12: disaster.
13: A good idea. Yeah.
12: Disaster.
13: So here's the thing.
12: Mm.
13: Apparently, gas prices are going to take another big jump.
12: I think overnight, from people that I talk to, there is a staggering increase on the way.
13: That's crazy. And what is leading to gas prices, which all of us, I think all of us agree, are obnoxiously high?
12: Right. Well, I mean, the simple part of it is the war in Iran and the Strait of Hormuz not open. There's really kind of a war in Saudi Arabia right now where the pipeline, the oil pipeline, is getting bombed. And then there's another part of the ocean that is being blocked by the Houthis,
13: who are
12: the buddies of Iran.
13: Baba Mendev, yeah.
12: And my goodness, this is an energy crisis like we've never seen.
13: So normally, I'm told, when you get into September, demand decreases. People are done with their summer travel and driving. You know what I'm saying? Even airline, everything decreases. But what's different this time is that demand hasn't fallen off. And I think some of it is pent up demand,
12: mm-hmm.
13: especially when you're thinking about trucks, trains, ships that are trying to move goods across the country and across the world.
12: Looks like diesel is going to hit $6.60 in a few days. $6.60 a gallon.
13: Does anybody want to buy a diesel truck? I probably couldn't give it away.
12: You probably couldn't. By the way, do you know what diesel was
13: yes.
12: when Joe Biden left office? And again, I'll say it. I was not a Joe Biden fan. Well, with Trump, it's almost $6.60. With Joe Biden, it's like $3.63.
13: I can say $3.80 is what I remember.
12: Yeah. Who would have thought we'd like, oh, the good old days of Joe Biden. Oh my gosh, I thought I'd never say that in my life. Because now we're looking at, well, we're in the old days of Jimmy Carter, because that's how bad this president is. He's Jimmy Carter level awful.
13: Do you know what the average price of diesel is in California?
12: $8.15. It's unbelievable.
13: I mean, that's
12: unbelievable.
13: That's at a point for some people, you literally cannot afford to drive, right?
12: Yeah. I mean, some of these numbers are just abysmal for Donald Trump. Everything has gone wrong.
13: Well, and nobody believes that prices or relief is coming.
12: No.
13: Until the Strait of Hormuz is open.
12: Good luck.
13: The Houthis stop attacking the Saudis and the Bab el-Mandeb.
12: Good luck with that.
13: Ukraine and Russia stop fighting.
12: Well, like, I thought that war was he's going to get it done in the first day. You're going to end it on the first day. Yeah. Right. Right.
13: So the impact it may have, and one of the concerns is, and this is coming from like the retail industry, is that they are projecting that Americans will spend less this holiday season, assuming there is a finite amount of money that you make.
12: It's going to be a holiday light season.
13: Right? And if a larger percentage of it is going towards gasoline,
12: mm-hmm.
13: what, groceries are up 31% in the last year or whatever.
12: Yep.
13: So if it's going to that, you just literally have less money set aside for presents and holiday spending.
12: Yeah. Do you want to put it on your credit card?
13: Oh, boy. We already have record high credit card debt in this country.
12: Yes. And because the Fed jacked up the interest rates.
13: Oh, yeah.
12: Not their fault, by the way. I mean, they don't want to necessarily do that, but inflation is bad.
13: And that's what you do to try to calm inflation.
12: So if you
13: want to
12: buy Christmas presents, put it on your credit card, some of these, you know, loan rates are going to get way more expensive.
13: Well, and keep in mind, and, you know, I need things explained to me in just the stupidest terms. The Fed raises rates to, quote unquote, cool inflation. And how do they do that?
12: They want us to stop spending.
13: They want you to not spend as much.
12: And the economy in America runs on you buying stuff.
13: Like, it sounds counterintuitive. Do you know what I mean? Like, I have difficulty fully wrapping my brain around it.
12: It's the way it works.
13: Yeah. But listen.
12: I don't pretend to understand everything about the economy. But, you know, it just is one thing after the another with this guy in the White House.
13: Can I tell you how I know it? It's getting real. How's it impacting me? All I care about is me.
12: Well, I think most people are like, yeah, how is it going to impact me? I care about me.
13: So I'm down at the Costco, the only place that I visit on a pretty regular basis.
12: Shout out
13: to my friends at the Costco, Sossaman and the 60.
12: You don't have to do that, but
13: I do, because they're nice people. I got a guy. Do you have a guy? I got a guy.
12: I don't go to Costco.
13: I got a guy who changes the motor oil in my truck.
12: Okay.
13: Okay?
12: Mm-hmm.
13: So I go to the Costco and I buy a case of motor oil and then I go get a filter and then he does it, right?
12: Yeah, you're in trouble, buddy.
13: You know, I learned, hold on, I'm today years old when I learned Costco is limiting how much motor oil I can buy.
12: It's called rationing. How about that?
13: That is unbelievable.
12: I know, man. I know.
13: I'm only allowed to purchase 2 cases of motor oil
12: Unreal.
13: A week because of a limited supply of motor oil. And by the way, that motor oil this year has gone from $30 a case
12: to $60
13: to $58
12: wow.
13: a case.
12: Wow. I've never seen prices explode like this.
13: And then they're limiting me. I've never seen it. Costco. I thought the whole idea of Costco is you go there and you buy as much as you buy more than you need, for goodness sakes. You got to get a storage locker to put all the crap in. No, Costco's saying you can only buy so much motor oil.
12: What's the next thing that's going to be rationed?
13: But didn't they ration toilet paper before?
12: I think that was COVID.
13: Yeah, but during COVID, I'm saying. That's the last time I heard of Costco rationing anything.
12: The war continues.
13: Outrage.
12: I don't think the war is ending anytime soon. I think this is going at least another year and a half.
13: It doesn't feel like it's ending.
12: No, this is going to be, Trump will be out of office. The war is still going to be going. And he won't care about it then. He doesn't care about it now.
13: Yeah, they're just looking. Nobody wants it to end on their
12: watch.
13: They want to be able to blame somebody else. That's the reality.
12: What's the next thing we ration? Are we going to start rationing gasoline?
13: So you talk about Jimmy Carter.
12: This Donald Trump is Jimmy Carter.
13: Again, you know me, watching documentaries. And they did a documentary on, I don't remember the year, I guess what, Carter was 76, 77, he was president, 76. Like gasoline rationing at gas stations.
12: Yep.
13: Or I learned that your license plate number, like if it ended in even numbers, you could only get gas on even number days or odd number days. Like it had to go with your license plate
12: number. Interest rates were terrible.
13: Yeah. And I don't know if that's necessarily out of, how about this? There's a chance greater than zero that we get to that point as the global supply of refined products, not oil. We do not use oil. Oil is black liquid that comes out of the ground. We use gasoline. We use diesel. We use jet fuel. And it has to be refined. And there are issues with the global refining of this stuff and then moving it around the world.
12: We are witnessing one of the worst presidencies of our history. And, you know, this is not Trump derangement syndrome. This is numbers. This is facts. I would like to see the man do well because it means America does well. We are in the crapper right now. Okay? And if you want to talk numbers, last day of Biden versus Trump, gas, 312. Now, 475? 460?
13: Wow, you guys are
12: diesel,
13: owning the libs.
12: Last day of
13: Good
12: Biden,
13: job.
12: 363. Now, 660.
13: Yeah.
12: Inflation. And I know inflation at one point under Biden was awful. I get it. Inflation at the end of Biden, 2.9. Now, 3.4. Trump. Wage growth, down. Real wage growth from positive to negative. GDP growth.
13: Yeah.
12: Under Biden last day, 2.8%. Now 1.5%. And we're at war with Iran. And we're at war with Canada.
13: But other than that,
12: disastrous.
13: Gatos. Other than that.
12: Presidency. Like unless you live through Jimmy Carter, which I really didn't. This is horrendous. Horrendous. And if you don't see it, you're in a cult.
13: Yeah.
12: Enjoy yourself.
13: Checking the headlines on the way. We've got Becky Lynn doing that for us. And up next, why do some men think it's still funny when a guy slaps or beats a woman?
12: Oh, gosh.
13: Oh, we got football at the center of this. Coming up next, Outspoken on KTAR.
12: All right. 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
3: It is 3:18. I'm Becky Lynn, and here's what you need to know right now. In Los Angeles, the National Transportation Safety Board gave an update into a local news helicopter crash last night that killed a news reporter, a pilot, and an additional victim on the ground. after the aircraft went down while it was covering a car crash. NTSB's air crash investigator Fabian Salazar says they hope to gain some insight into a possible cause of the crash in a video captured by the reporter inside the cockpit as the chopper went down.
14: In that recording, we are clearly hearing sounds that are consistent with the engine changing its speed. And we're also hearing tones that are being generated that are likely advisories to the pilot.
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15: Thank you, Becky Lynn. It's raining, so let's get a look everywhere. Mesa with a crash on the right-hand shoulder, Loop 202, Red Mountain Freeway, southbound near University Drive. Mesa with a crash off right, US 60, Superstition Freeway. Westbound near Higley Road and Scottsdale with flooding on the roadways. Loop 101, Pima Freeway. Northbound near Princess Drive and lastly Phoenix with a crash blocking the left-hand lanes. I-17 southbound near the Loop 303 transition. Enrique Garcia, KTAR News.
3: Chance of the rain continuing on into the evening hours, but should be over by tomorrow. Our low tonight, 77. Tomorrow's high, 93. Still under a flood watch until 11 tonight. 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
13: So obviously college football is back, and there was a huge game on Saturday. Texas, Ohio State, where Texas made a dramatic comeback at the end of the game. Ended up winning 24-23, and the crowd goes wild. Texas coach Steve Sarkisian was interviewed, you know, after the game. The reporter is on the field, you know, coach, you know. ESPN reporter Holly Rowe went to interview him post-game.
12: Here's a clip of it, and then we'll explain it.
13: Yeah.
12: So it's very difficult. She's trying to ask a question. He blows her off
13: and says, "Texas fight, hook 'em."
12: Right, right.
13: That's
12: no, no interview.
13: Hook
12: no interview.
13: Hornets.
12: Right. Okay.
17: Texas fight, hook 'em.
12: And then he runs off the field.
13: And he literally runs away. It was kind of weird, and it was kind of like, you know, the worst sideline, the worst post game interview. And
12: it was a big diss, I thought.
13: Yeah. Okay. So somebody using AI,
12: yes,
13: took that interaction, the ESPN reporter trying to ask him a question, and made it, instead of him doing that, he slaps the reporter and knocks her to the ground.
12: Yeah, and this is what the fake AI sounded like. And then you hear the slap.
13: Slap.
12: Okay?
13: Right.
12: Okay.
13: Okay, so some idiot did that on AI. Big whoop.
12: I mean, I saw it and I didn't like it.
13: No, but it's right.
12: It's
13: some
12: fake.
13: Guy did it.
12: It's
13: right?
12: Fake. It's in bad taste.
13: Right. So the problem came when in a subsequent press conference, the quarterback for Texas, one Arch Manning, yes, of that Manning family, was asked about it. He got in trouble for basically smiling, laughing, and calling it hilarious.
12: Yeah, and other, I think, members of the media you can hear laughing about it too. Take a listen.
18: I've seen a few AI edits of stuff, but that's about it. I saw an AI edit of Sark's interview.
13: Sark's.
18: Have y'all seen that one?
12: Sark's is Sarkisian,
13: coach,
12: right?
13: Short for his coaches, yeah.
18: That's a good one. Of him slapping Holly Rowe. Yeah, it's hilarious.
13: So not only is he think it's hilarious, the reporters in the room are laughing as well.
12: Not funny. It's not funny. It's not funny at all.
13: We just had that commercial for the golf company a couple weeks ago.
12: Right.
13: Remember where the woman touches his clubs and the guy comes over and
12: knocks her down.
13: Literally smacks her and says, "Don't touch my clubs."
12: Yeah. I mean, this is men laughing at women, and guys, they don't like it and they shouldn't. I think if you were to see this fake clip, you should look at it and say, yeah, that's not cool. Mm-hmm. It's not funny. There's nothing funny about it. And I think if you laugh, there's definite misogyny in you. And maybe you should look in the mirror and say, yeah, that's not very funny. I don't know, Bruce. Even when it's fake, I don't think women getting slapped is funny.
13: Getting beat up, right.
12: Yeah,
13: right.
12: I don't think there's anything funny about it.
13: Now, I'm going to say, you know, Arch Manning apologized.
12: Yeah. You give him a pass because he is a college student.
13: The reporter. The reporter accepted his apology. Holly Rowe.
12: Yeah.
13: Very nice of her, by the way. He's a college student.
12: Yeah.
13: He's 22 years old.
12: Now, you got to know
13: that. He's not a child.
12: You're right.
13: Do you know what I'm saying?
12: I didn't say that you should apologize. I said, yeah. Does he get somewhat of a pass for being on stage? Somebody asked him about it or being up there?
13: He brought it up.
12: Okay.
13: He brought it. Hey, did you see the one where Sarks, he said it was hilarious. He brought it up.
12: All right. I'm not giving him a pass. You're 22. It isn't funny. How about if somebody did that to your sister or your girlfriend or your mom?
13: Yeah.
12: Not cool. I don't think it was cool, the coach, to brush off Holly Rowe at the very beginning. I thought that might be very tasteless.
13: Part of the story as well is how disrespectful the coach was to the reporter.
12: Would he have stopped and talked to a man?
13: Yeah.
12: Would he have stopped if it was a man with a microphone? Maybe.
13: Yeah.
12: That's really awful.
13: Yeah.
12: Really terrible.
13: So, it's just AI, again, the death of all of us. It's either going to get you canceled
12: or... excuse. It's like you should look at that AI fake, what they put together with him hitting her, and then be a man. There were no men in that press conference. No reporter, no college football player.
13: Arch Manning.
12: Where are the men? Be a man and say, you know what? That is not funny.
13: Yeah. Arch Manning could have been the hero in this story by saying,
12: it's disgusting.
13: You know what? Did you guys see that video?
12: Gross.
13: That somebody used AI where the coach hit the reporter? That's
12: gross.
13: Stupid. It's unacceptable. Hey, that's not Texas football. You know, you'd have been the hero in this deal. Checking the headlines on the way. Coming up next, L.A. currently experiencing a tragedy. Those of us that were here in 2007 kind of went through. We'll give you the latest up next, Outspoken on KTAR.
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3: 3:31. Good afternoon. I'm Becky Lynn. Turn around, don't drown is a key reminder to stay safe during today's storms, which I do not believe are over yet. We still have a really good chance of more rain into the evening hours. KTAR's Ballin Over Stoltz is live in Phoenix at a flooded roadway.
31: Yeah, Becky, the rain had picked up here a few minutes ago on 16th Street north of Glendale. That said, it had died down now just as much as it, or quick as it had come back. And I am currently looking, as you said, at a flooded road where many drivers have made the safe choice to turn around, though others I'm seeing right now are pushing through these waters. Local authorities do not recommend that. You may not know how deep the water is, so be safe and find another route if you are seeing that. There's also quite a lot of debris I'm seeing pushed into the road by the water. Another reason to avoid these areas, again, if you see a flooded intersection. We have heard from the National Weather Service these storms should not go into tomorrow. That said, we are not out of it yet, so keep an eye on local alerts, including active flash flood warnings in Scottsdale, Cave Creek, Fountain Hills, Mesa, Anthem, and New River. Reporting live in Phoenix, Ballin Over Stoltz, KTAR News.
3: KTAR eyes on the economy. The Federal Reserve pushes the key interest rate up a quarter of a percentage point. KTAR's Kellen Chover is live in the News Center to break down what a local economist thinks of this move.
6: Inflation is too high and has been for too long.
7: Federal Reserve Chair Kevin Warsh explains that inflation is a big factor behind the unanimous decision to raise interest rates today. Dennis Hoffman, a professor of economics at ASU, says increased fuel shocks and borrowing demand are factors that may have led to the Fed increasing interest rates.
8: Federal debt and borrowing by the private sector to finance data centers creates demand for credit, which has put upward pressure on interest rates.
7: Hoffman says he expects the Fed to increase rates again by the end of the year. Live in the news center, Kellen Shover, KTAR News.
3: Last night was a KTAR News town hall on the propositions on the ballot, bringing you conversations from Democrats, Republicans, and independents on what you'll be voting on. And that includes Prop 320, which would require schools spend 60% of their budgets on direct instructional expenses. Currently, that's undefined. Former independent candidate for governor Hugh Lytle agreeing with other panelists on voting no.
9: We've got ESA moving kids into other schools. These other schools are left with declining enrollments. These declining enrollments mean less revenue, but yet my physical infrastructure costs are exactly the same.
3: Former Arizona Republican Party Chair Gina Swoboda and former Arizona Democratic State Rep Isla Blanc also rejecting that idea. You can watch a replay of the KTAR News Town Hall if you go to the KTAR YouTube channel. With our wet, wet roads, we need to check out the traffic this afternoon. Here's Enrique Garcia in the Valley Chevy Dealers Traffic Center.
10: Thank you, Becky Lynn. Here's everything you should know. Phoenix with a crash on the left-hand shoulder. I-17 southbound near Pinnacle Peak Road. Scottsdale with crash blocking the left-hand lane. On the Loop 101, Pima Freeway southbound near Raintree Drive. Mesa, crash off right. Loop 202, Red Mountain Freeway southbound near University Drive. And Mesa, crash off right. US 60, Superstation Freeway, westbound near Higley Road. Enrique Garcia, KTAR News.
3: More rain moving into the picture for the evening hours. Our low 77 tonight, and then tomorrow partly cloudy with a high of 93. Flood watch still in effect until 11 p.m. And it's 79 degrees right now in Avondale. 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
11: 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On Arizona's Morning News Thursday, why One Valley School Board isn't holding their meetings, leaving kids without a hot lunch and teachers and coaches without some of their pay. 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
12: A lot of folks in L.A. last night glued to the news when a news helicopter for the NBC affiliate there, Channel 4, crashed while covering a news story just north of L.A. in Chatsworth. Two people on board the helicopter, the pilot and the reporter, and one person on the ground who apparently was struck by the falling debris or the absolute inferno when it crashed.
13: I'm going to get to that in a second because...
12: Okay.
13: There's something there that we have to talk about.
12: Yeah. So three people were killed, and we know that others were injured also in the ensuing fire and crash.
13: So, you know, I'm at home. You go on social media, you're watching like TV or something, and I'm flipping around and on social and you see it.
12: Mm-hmm.
13: And the first thing I think many of us thought about was when Channel 15 and Channel 3 helicopters collided.
12: Yeah,
13: midair, covering a police pursuit here in Phoenix, mm-hmm. July 27th, 2007.
12: That, wow. 2007?
13: Yeah.
12: That was 19 years ago.
13: I remember the day. I remember our reporters running out of this radio station. We have...
12: Well, can I tell you, I wasn't working at KTR at the time. I was working at Power. The radio, music radio station. We were about a block away from Steel Indian Park. We just heard something.
13: You heard it.
12: We literally heard everybody looked around and the building kind of shook. What was that? And then we see smoke, you know, and then we turn to KTR to figure out what the heck's going on.
13: Yeah. Where do you remember you were, Becky Lynn?
3: I was working at another radio station as well. Country station across town, KNIX.
12: You're KNIX.
3: I was... We were off the air at that point, and I was coming home. But my husband worked at Channel 3.
13: Yeah.
3: So the minute that I heard, of course, I'm calling him, and then I'm calling everybody else back at the station that I know. And, you know, I think at that time, maybe local TV was a little bit different. We were all more tuned into it.
12: Yeah,
3: you know, absolutely. There wasn't as much streaming then.
12: No. You that's where you got your
3: news. And you knew people. You knew these people. Mm-hmm. And so when we all, not just those of us who worked in broadcasting, but people who watched those stations, we knew those people.
12: Yeah.
3: And it hurt.
13: I think it hurts to watch the coverage, too.
3: Yes.
13: Because the people at home don't know the those who died. They don't know the people necessarily in the chopper. Right. But when you are watching someone from Channel 3, I mean, I remember watching Mike Watkus try and talk about that.
12: Yeah.
13: Make on the air. He's trying to do his job.
12: Mm-hmm. Right.
13: And our own Colton Krolak is a reporter here. His dad was on that chopper.
12: It's on one of the.
13: And he's he works here now.
3: Chopper, yeah.
13: And so, yeah, when I was on social last night and I'm kind of watching this, it triggered, I'm sure, everybody.
3: Yep.
13: Because they were it was an NBC4 chopper. Mm-hmm. And when the news anchors found out that it was a chopper and it was a television chopper, they didn't know it was theirs.
12: It was theirs yet. Yeah.
13: But they are in the studio and they are telling the reporter at the scene this.
0: Robert, we're going to need you to move towards that smoke and get closer to that scene immediately. Okay, we're still working to get information on exactly what happened, but we're going to ask right now, as best you can, that you and your crew move in that direction immediately.
12: So they were on the ground covering a traffic accident.
13: That's on the air, yeah. Mm-hmm.
12: A horrible traffic accident, by the way, where a car struck a bus and killed people. So they're there covering that. And back at home base,
13: yeah,
12: they know something's gone wrong.
13: Yeah, they knew that they had lost their connection with the chopper, and so they're telling this reporter on the scene, without saying it, go and tell us if it's ours.
12: Yeah, you need to get over there.
13: Without saying it on the air, they said you need to go and tell us if it's ours, and then they did finally get that awful confirmation.
1: We've been piecing it together here. We knew it was a news chopper. We knew we'd lost contact with our people out there.
13: By the way, she's sitting next to, a man who also does the news. He can't speak.
12: No, he's
13: overcome. He cannot overcome. Speak. Yeah.
1: And we've just received the confirmation that, in fact, News Chopper 4 went down just before 7 o'clock tonight.
13: Terrible. Ugh. A violent death. And let's go back. I think... Gosh, when you said the chopper crashed, it crashed on top of somebody.
12: So, yeah, we had the two people on the helicopter.
13: Right.
12: There was another victim on the ground. Because this is, I want to paint the scene. There's this huge SUV hit a city bus. Two people on the bus are killed. It's a big, what do you want to call it? News story, if you will.
13: Right.
12: This helicopter is covering this story, hovering above it with other news helicopters. And somebody just literally on the ground, because it went down in, I would call it like around some of those industrial warehouses. You know, we have areas around town like that. And that's why I said, you know, the news crew on the ground is like, hey, what's the smoke over there? Because it was about, a half a block away maybe from where this is. Like, what's happening over here?
13: Somebody outside, minding their own business, had a helicopter fall on them and died. The other part of it is they weren't alone. There was someone right next to them who watched it happen. And they had to put that person in an ambulance, not because they were hurt. They were in shock.
12: Oh,
13: can't imagine. They couldn't move and they could not speak. And they had to bring that person who saw such an awful thing happen. Get medical attention.
12: Yeah.
13: It was terrible.
12: Pretty horrible.
13: It was terrible.
12: We don't know the name of the person on the ground, but the reporter, Eliana Moreno, the pilot, George Marcanu, thinking about them and their families. Obviously, the investigation's ongoing. We know that the FAA also has that. So the helicopter had a, what do you want to call it, like a live feed going at the time. And so there is video that the FAA has of everything leading up to the crash and all the way down until the camera stopped working. So might help them figure out what happened. It doesn't appear that it struck anything else. It appears maybe something mechanical with the helicopter. Check the headlines on the way. The weather all over the place this afternoon. Please be careful. But are you need a boat to get home tonight? We'll talk about it next. Outspoken on KTAR.
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3: It's 3:46. I'm Becky Lynn, and here's what you need to know right now. A Jacksonville nurse taking action against her employer when she was attacked by a patient while on the clock. Here's ABC's Victor Oquendo with more.
21: Multiple surveillance cameras capturing the incident from last May. That patient suddenly becoming physical, striking an employee before stalking behind the nurse station, shoving another worker. Then turning on ER nurse Yanita Aguilior when she attempts to intervene, hitting her multiple times before she falls to the floor. Aguilior has since filed a $5 million lawsuit against the hospital, accusing her employer of failing to keep her safe.
3: The hospital released a statement saying they have 4 public safety specialists and 2 sheriff's deputies assigned to that facility at all times, including the day of the incident. All of our top stories are only 15 minutes away. 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
10: Thank you, Becky Lynn. With rain, there's quite a bit of look at Phoenix with a crash in the left-hand shoulder. I-17 southbound near Pinnacle Peak Road. Scottsdale with a crash blocking the right-hand lanes. Loop 101, Pima Freeway southbound near Rain Tree Drive. And Scottsdale with flooding on the roadways. Loop 101, Pima Freeway northbound near Princess Drive. And lastly, Phoenix with a crash blocking the left-hand lane still. I-17 southbound near the Loop 303 transition. 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
13: All right, KTAR.com, right side of the page, the Gatos Big Q. Have you seen any of these Emmy award-winning shows? Okay. Emmys were on Monday, and a bunch of shows won, and so here we go. Widow's Bay, I'm a yes, you're a...
24: No, I heard it's scary.
13: The Pit, I'm a no.
24: I'm also a no, I heard it's good.
13: DTF St. Louis, I'm a no.
24: Somebody told me to explain to you what DTF is, and I cannot do it on the radio.
13: All right. Pluribus, I am a yes.
24: I'm a no on that.
13: Or A, B, C, D, E, I haven't seen any of them.
24: I haven't seen any of them? 46%.
13: 73%.
24: 73%.
13: Don't any of you watch television, for crying out loud?
24: We just don't all watch the same things anymore.
13: Why aren't you streaming a couple of these shows? Okay.
24: I feel bad. The right. Pit was like the most watched of the group, though.
13: Yeah. DTF in St. Louis, 1%.
24: Yeah, that has Jason Bateman on it.
13: Oh, yeah. This guy's awesome.
24: I would like to be his best friend.
13: I would like to be his best friend.
24: We can't both be his best friend.
13: We could be his two best friends.
24: I said it first.
13: All right.
24: Okay. We have weather, needless to say.
13: Yeah.
24: Anybody who is listening and has a window or sitting behind the wheel of a car is very familiar with that. And we wanted to understand a little bit more about kind of what was going on with it. We had a chance to talk to the outspoken weather bunny just a little while ago, Ian Schwartz.
13: Yes. His part-time job is at Channel 3.
24: Yeah.
13: But we asked him, like, is this a storm? Is it just rain? Is it a monsoon? And he said,
25: it is technically a monsoon. We would call this more of a transition system because we're getting some help from a kind of fall-like trough in the Pacific Northwest. But anything that goes until the end of the month is technically going to register as monsoon rainfall.
24: Now I know.
25: And if you remember months ago, when we were talking about all the clickbaity El Nino stuff, people were really mad because we hadn't seen a lot of rain. We said, hey, let's wait till September because these transition systems can really crank out a lot of rain. And boy, are they doing it. Some of the totals are phenomenal.
13: All right.
25: Up by Cave Creek, Carefree, 3+ inches.
13: Whoa!
25: Oh, yeah. Big time totals. North Scottsdale, 1+ inch. Mesa, Fountain Hills, 1.5 inches, and we're not done. If you're in Chandler's, kind of Ahwatukee by South Mountain or parts of the West Valley, you're still waiting. You haven't seen a ton, but it has been kind of incredible, some of the rainfall totals we've seen so far. And we have flash flood warnings all over the valley. So
13: yeah.
25: I really got to stress, you know, we like to joke around here, but I got to stress that there is a flash flood threat going on currently. There will be washes running. There will be street flooding. And do not drive through those flooded washes or roads because it can end quite poorly for you.
13: Do you see some of these temperatures around the valley? It's like,
25: it's freezing.
13: It's freezing.
25: Oh, it is incredible. I just posted a wide view on Twitter of kind of all of Southern Arizona. And you can see exactly where the rain and the cloud cover is because we have 70s around the valley. And then you just jog a little bit to Western Maricopa County, you have mid 90s. And then if you go to Western Arizona, they're

0: morning, it was 95 degrees. That was the high.
1: Right.
0: Then the rain started. Then the cloud cover moved in and everything started to drop.
1: 82 degrees in the greater Phoenix area right now.
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1: I need sweatpants and a sweatshirt. Outrage. That was the weather bunny, Ian Schwartz.
2: Thanks, Ian. Hey, coming up at 5, don't forget, we've got the face-off. We're going to bring our panel of guests in here just about an hour and tackle some of the big issues of the day. The face-off kicks off at 5. Encourage you to join us here, or you can watch it on the KTAR YouTube channel. It's like a TV show. Up next, check of the headlines on the way, and the Federal Reserve raised interest rates today for the first time in 3 years. So how's it going to impact you? I'll tell you up next, Outspoken on KTAR.
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6: 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Not feeling well and you just don't know where to turn or what to do? 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
4: Good afternoon. It's 4 o'clock. I'm Becky Lynn, and the storms are not over. If you're out driving and you get caught in the rain, a reminder to turn around if you see a flooded roadway. KTAR's Ballin Overstoles is live in Phoenix at one area that saw a surge of water today.
5: Yeah, Becky, here on Glendale, north of 16th Street, we have gotten some reprieve from this rain, though I am feeling a light sprinkle come back on. And I've been watching this flooded roadway these last 2 hours or so, many vehicles making the smart choice to turn around and avoid getting stuck in those waters. Though here, the flood water is clearing from the roadway, and the sun has broken through the clouds for now. That said, flash flood warnings remain in effect in areas like Scottsdale, Cave Creek, Fountain Hills, Mesa, Anthem, and New River. We do expect more rain before the day is over, so remain vigilant. And again, we're really emphasizing turn around if you see a flooded road, because you may not realize how deep it is and there can be debris under the water, which I am seeing right in front of me. Luckily, nobody here has gotten stuck. Live in Phoenix, Ballin Overstoles, KTAR News.
4: Now, some power lines were knocked down in Mesa today from the storm, leaving so far about 15 SRP customers without power. It was much larger than that earlier. And in North Phoenix near Bell Road, east of I-17, about 20 APS customers are still experiencing outages. This is not technically considered a monsoon storm, but a low pressure system that's moving its way through the valley from northern Mexico. Meteorologist Alicia Ryan with the National Weather Service in Phoenix tells KTAR the biggest impact has been in Scottsdale, Cave Creek, Fountain Hills, Mesa, and near Gila Bend.
6: We have multiple flash flood warnings out, especially in those foothills area, as we've already received rainfalls generally between 1 and 2 inches.
4: This weather system is expected to move out by tomorrow. A number of subpoenas were issued today as part of the Republican majority in the legislature's investigation into Governor Katie Hobbs' alleged pay-to-play scheme. KTAR's Heidi Hommel is live now in the news center with the details.
7: State Senator Jake Hoffman said the goal is to gather their own testimonies from those involved.
8: I'm also calling a special committee hearing, which is currently planned to be held on September 29th for that witness testimony to be heard.
7: Hoffman cast doubt on the Arizona Attorney General's investigation after Chris Mays declined to prosecute Hobbs. Mays said this week she'll be releasing the documents from her investigation following a legal review. Reporting live in the news center, Heidi Hommel, KTAR News.
4: In Los Angeles, the National Transportation Safety Board gave an update today on the early investigation into a news helicopter crash in the city last night, including what will happen to that video captured by the local reporter in the final moments of the flight. Here's ABC's Alex Stone.
9: They're going to go back and do audio analysis of the actual sound of the engine and those alarms that were going off for the pilot to analyze what the engine was doing in that exact minute. But whatever was going on, this was very quick. They were not all that high. And when whatever happened to the engine, it sounded like spooling down with the alarms going off for losing RPMs on it. That there wasn't much time to react, and they were almost instantaneously on the ground hitting the building behind me and the storage containers in the back of this building.
4: And new this afternoon, Peter Max, whose colorful psychedelic pop art was a key part of the culture of the 1960s, has died. He was 88 years old. Time to check on traffic. 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
10: Thank you, Becky Lim. Got quite a bit to look at, so let's get started. Phoenix with a crash on the on-ramp, I-17 southbound near Daisy Mountain Drive. Phoenix with a crash in the left-hand shoulder, I-17 northbound near Pinnacle Peak Road. Scottsdale with a crash blocking the right-hand lanes, Loop 101, Pima Freeway, southbound near Rain Tree. Drive in Scottsdale, we still have flooding on the roadway Loop 101, Pima Freeway, northbound near Princess Drive. Enrique Garcia, KTAR News.
4: Overnight low around 77. We'll probably see some more rain and storms before the night is over. We're under a flood watch valley-wide until 11 o'clock tonight. Tomorrow, rain's out of the picture, partly cloudy with a high of 93, 99 by Friday, and back up to the low 100s by Saturday. Right now in Cave Creek, it is storming up there. They're under a severe thunderstorm warning for about 10 more minutes, and it's 73 degrees. 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
12: It's Arizona's raining.
14: It is raining out.
12: Defending.
15: Different kind of rain.
12: Undisputed number one talk show.
15: Yep.
12: 2 till 6. Hey, welcome to Outspoken with Bruce and Gatos. Hour number 3.
15: Ooh, a lot of people call hour number 3 best of the hours.
12: So 1 hour from now, we bring our panel in and we bring you the face off every Wednesday from 5 to 6. We're certainly going to talk about the Fed, which we'll do now, but we'll also talk about it at 5, the war in Iran, and is Trump tanking the midterms on purpose?
15: Ooh.
12: That's a question. Oh. Also, we're keeping our eye on the weather. Be careful out there. Take your time getting home. Ian Schwartz told us earlier, yes, this is monsoon. It is a monsoon storm, so we've got flood and washes, and we're making sure that you're all right. And so this is going to happen probably for the next couple of hours. You know, it's been raining since what? What do you think? Mid-afternoon today?
15: Yeah, I got the first kind of, right around noonish is when I started to get first sprinkles here in Central Phoenix. Right.
12: Are you sure it's not your birthday today?
15: I'm 100%.
12: I walked in, I could have sworn it was your birthday today.
15: It's not.
12: It's next week. You hate your birthday.
15: I'm ambivalent.
12: Okay. I walked in, I go, Bruce, happy birthday. He goes, it's not my birthday. And I'm thinking, man, this guy really doesn't like his birthday. He doesn't even want to acknowledge that it's his birthday.
15: I'm the opposite of you.
12: Oh, I like my birthday. I celebrate.
15: You had a shirt on.
12: No, I celebrate myself. What can I say?
15: Yeah.
12: I do that the other 364 days a year, too. Yeah,
15: there is that. So the Fed raised interest rates today. It's the first time they've done this in 3 years. It went up. All these like technical 25 basis points. Yeah. It went up a quarter, right? 3.75 to 4%. This basically means anybody who is borrowing money, that becomes kind of a standard for the rates. So it means other rates will go up because of that.
12: If you're borrowing, it becomes more expensive. Borrowing money becomes more expensive. If you have a mortgage, right? If you're buying a home, you're going to have higher rates, and that means you're going to pay higher monthly payments.
15: Mm.
12: If you've got a credit card or you've got some loans, some of the variable rate loans will all get more expensive. So if you want to take a business loan out because you want to expand or you need some cash flow, guess what? If you own a business, it costs more to borrow. We are in not good economic times, folks. The stock market saw this today. I think last time I checked, it was down 600 points. Let's also remember that since October 2nd, the Dow has lost well over 2,000 points.
15: Yeah.
12: We're going to talk about this at 5 on the face-off. It just feels like gas prices. There are people out there today that say, and the experts say, massive increase.
15: We're going to start to see it.
12: Overnight.
15: Jumping a lot lately, not like by a penny. We're going to see it jumping.
12: Right. Your gas prices are going to go close to 5 again.
15: Does that mean that I should fill up right now?
12: Might. Okay. It doesn't hurt. Diesel's closer to 7 than it is 6.
15: I really wish you would stop saying that out loud.
12: So we called our friend, the economist, Jim Rounds.
15: Yeah, we check in with Jim. He is the president and CEO at Rounds Consulting Group to kind of, again, try to contextualize this and understand it a little bit.
12: Fed rate hike, right.
15: Yeah, and here's what Jim had to say.
12: Give us like the layman's terms of what happened today.
14: So the Federal Reserve Board thought that the economy was heating up a little bit too much, and they thought that inflation was a little bit too high. So they want to just kind of temper things down a little bit. So they raised rates 25 basis points, or 0.25%. And it's a very small move. But in my opinion, I think they're going in the opposite direction. Their target is around 4%. So it means they're probably going to go up again later this year.
15: Ooh.
14: I think they should be around 3%. Which would more correspond with the economic activity, because what they're not considering is why the economy is going up and down at different paces. It's having to do with what the Federal Reserve, not the Federal Reserve, the federal government is doing.
12: Mortgages, credit cards, loans, business loans, this is not good for people with any of that stuff.
14: Yeah, so the short-term loans, credit cards, other things like that, you're going to be paying a higher rate. If you have some money in the bank, you're going to make a little bit more. But the overall goal, again, is to slow the economy. So all the stuff that goes along with making the economy tick will slow just slightly. Because, again, it was only a quarter of a percent. But I still feel like they're going the wrong direction. The biggest thing is how... We were going to be in a recession already. We've been bouncing along. And I used to call it a letter. Economists always say it's an L-shaped recession, or a latest was a K. It's like a stone skipping on a lake right now. It's just been up and down and up and down and kind of flat. And I'm hoping we're going to hit the other end of the lake and we're going to bounce out of it, where other states are probably going to sink. But we've been borrowing from the future. We added $17 trillion to our national debt since the beginning of the decade.
15: Right.
14: So when people say, why haven't we gone into a recession yet? Is the economy just doing fantastic? $17 trillion is a lot of money to add to the national debt, which is now at $40 trillion. So that action is causing some inflation. The tariffs and the international issues are causing inflation, especially related to fuel. And then the things that use fuel, like trucks, carry our food and everything else, so we're paying more. So I feel like the economy being heated up is somewhat artificial. It's not really based on, you know, fundamentals, you know, the economy doing great, people being more productive and things like that. So that's the real problem that I have.
15: It's all the external factors acting upon it. I think the concern, again, we're talking to Jim Rounds, president and CEO at Rounds Consulting, is that nobody knows when the Strait of Hormuz opens up, when Ukraine stops attacking Russia. You know, there's all these external things.
12: War with Canada.
15: Tariff war with Canada.
12: Yeah.
15: We don't, there's not like a date on a calendar when you say, oh, it'll be over by then.
14: Yeah. You know, here's one way that I look at it is there's not much left to shock us anymore. And so before, when times were a little bit squirrely, right, like they are right now, a shock like what's going on, halfway across the globe would have been something that could have shocked us into maybe the economy slowing significantly. Now, I think when we wake up and we hear about something, nothing really shocks us anymore. And so we kind of have this shock and uncertainty built into the economic base already. So if we actually cause some stability and we get back to normal conditions, we'll have some extra economic growth. I feel like we have this uncertainty already built in, and it's holding us back a little bit.
12: Wow. Jim, aren't people going to stop spending a little bit now?
14: No. The higher income people have been spending all along. It hasn't mattered. Their property values are high. Their investment portfolio is still strong. Lower income people are being hit a little bit. So it kind of depends on your income level.
12: Lower income people are getting crushed.
14: We'll get through it.
12: Aren't lower income people are getting hurt a little?
15: Like gas prices impact them.
12: They're getting crushed.
14: Yeah, in fact, that's that K-shaped recession. The upper bar of the K is higher income individuals aren't going to have a downturn. Lower income individuals are going to be in a recession. So we might have a recession, but it depends on how much you make each year, whether you're in it or you're not.
12: That's Jim Rounds, president and CEO of Rounds Consulting Group. He's an economist. That's fascinating and terrible at the same time.
15: Yeah.
12: So if you have money, you will be okay. If you don't, if you're lower income, you're going to be in a recession. Are they already in a recession? Is the lower income?
15: Again, I don't know how you define it.
12: In Arizona? Yeah.
15: I think plenty of people out there are struggling enough to go, if this isn't a recession, I don't know. I don't want to know what is.
12: Right. Because there are people that can absorb $5 a gallon gas.
15: Sure.
12: Others cannot do it.
15: There's some that can absorb $10 a gallon gas.
12: Correct.
15: A lot of people that can't.
12: Yeah. So a recession, at least it'll feel like a recession for some people.
15: Mm-hmm.
12: Yeah. That's terrible.
15: Yeah. Yeah.
12: We got the face off coming up at 5. We're going to talk about the economy. And I mean, president's just tanking this economy. There's just no other way to say it. shooting himself in both feet over and over again. There aren't any good numbers out there. Gas prices, interest rates. Give me a good number. Somebody give me a good number.
15: It's the golden age.
12: It is horrible.
15: Okay. We got a quick check of the headlines on the way, and then we want to come back around. We have a lot of weather-related road closures, traffic incidents.
12: Floods.
15: Flooding, and this storm, even though it's kind of working its way north out of the valley, certainly leaving behind a lot of challenges.
12: Yeah.
15: We'll update you on it. It's up next, Outspoken on KTAR.
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4: It's 4:16. I'm Becky Lynn, and here's what you need to know right now. Officials, including the FBI and the Coast Guard, are keeping a close eye on U.S.-bound oil tankers after several experienced some kind of cyber attack while at sea. One of the attacks, boarded by military officials on August 21st, was left offline for more than 30 hours. ABC News contributor Mick Mulroy says if these kind of attacks expand, it could bring additional consequences.
16: If a foreign entity or any entity could take over a ship, they could cause major damage to a port, they could cause deaths, they could cause a serious ecological environmental disaster.
4: And of course, the U.S. is now investigating who is responsible for these attacks. 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Let's check on the roads. Here's Enrique Garcia in the Valley Chevy Dealers Traffic Center.
10: Thank you, Becky Lynn. Got a lot to look at. Let's do it. Phoenix with a crash on the left-hand shoulder. I-10, Papago Freeway, westbound near Avondale Boulevard. Phoenix crash at the Gore Point. Loop 101, Pima Freeway, westbound near 23rd Avenue. Phoenix with a crash at the on-ramp. I-17, northbound near Daisy Mountain Drive. And lastly, Scottsdale crash off right. Loop 101, Pima Freeway, southbound near Rain Tree Drive. Enrique Garcia, KTAR News, and now back to Outspoken with Bruce and Gators.
15: Appreciate it, Enrique. Thank you very much. Hey, you know what? Do you have a bike you're not using? Give it a second chance. Donate bikes and non-perishable food at any Earnhardt Auto Center dealership now through the end of the month. All these donations go to benefit St. Vincent de Paul. You can go to ktr.com/bike for all of the details. So the weather is causing some issues. I am, count me as one who's concerned on how the hell I'm going to get home tonight. I'm getting, I don't know if you sign up in your area. So again, I live in Apache Junction, Gold Canyon adjacent. And I get these things from Pinal County, these text messages of road closures.
12: Yeah.
15: Well, some of them are the roads I used to get home.
12: Yeah, we got flooding in a lot of different places. All right, so I
15: think the power went out at my house. You know why? I got like the I have one of those Ring doorbell thingies.
4: Yep.
15: And it said your Ring doorbell's offline.
4: Oh, there you go.
15: Yeah, I think that means
12: your power's out.
4: Power's out.
15: Oh,
4: or
15: good news.
4: Glitched
15: or something. Yeah. Good news.
12: Heavy rains caused massive flooding in one Scottsdale neighborhood. We've got DPS vehicles pushing three stranded cars out of floodwaters on the Loop 101 on ramp, Loop 101 on ramp at Princess Drive. And so
15: yeah,
12: they are in the water.
15: I saw pictures of it.
12: Yeah.
15: Like in the water.
12: They're in the water. So did they
15: Did they drove into it?
12: What they shouldn't have done, or did the water take them? I'm pretty sure that.
15: Come on,
12: yeah, Bruce, you just saw somebody jet skiing.
15: Okay, what? Yeah. So shout out to the dude in Mesa. Let's see, you Ellsworth and University, our friends at ABC 15 have video of a guy on a jet ski, not a wave runner. They're right. Different. Wave runner, you sit on. Jet ski, you stand on.
4: Oh,
15: he's jet skiing on the street in front of his house because the water is so deep.
12: Jeez.
15: Now, he's not very good at it, or the water isn't quite deep enough, but he is getting around. He is getting around, but then he falls off it every once in a while. Yeah.
12: This is a tough commute home today. It's slick out there. Challenge.
4: Listen, yeah. Too, if you look at the radar, you know how they have the future radar, shows yeah. you where the storms are traveling.
12: Okay.
4: By 6:30 tonight, no. the entire valley is being under a deluge.
15: No, don't say that.
4: Yes, it is. It's.
15: I go home at 6.
4: Well,
15: can you help?
4: Good luck.
15: Okay.
12: All right. So you said it's 6. The whole valley's going
4: to
12: get worse.
4: According to the radar, okay. these storms are they're building, and starting about 6 o'clock, it's going to be everywhere.
12: Yeah. I mean,
4: it's scary looking out there. I mean, I don't think I've ever seen it. The screen is like completely green.
15: Yeah.
4: Completely,
15: yeah.
4: Which means rain everywhere.
12: Wow. And we're looking outside. It has been windy all day long.
4: Yes, and very dark.
12: We got a tree right next to us. It is just blown.
15: I'm surprised it's still standing.
12: I'm serious. It has been windy all day long.
15: Reminder, we are in the midst of a flash flood warning.
12: Right.
15: Right?
12: Yeah.
15: Flash flood warning, still half inch to a full inch of rain. We could see up to 2 inches in an hour in some areas, which, as you know, leads to flooding even on our freeways. And I want to say that I travel the 60 is my way home. Some of the they're not real underpasses, but you know, the freeway takes a little bit of a dip when the road goes over top of it.
12: Yep.
15: Those things fill up with water.
4: They do.
15: And they fill up with water in the fast lane first.
12: Oh, see, I thought it was always the right.
15: It's in the middle.
12: Okay.
15: I always see the fast lane, the HOV lane, flooded. And yeah. right along the, you know, along the K rail there in the middle. So do be careful. If you see standing water, I don't know how many times we have to say it.
12: Don't go through it.
15: You don't drive into standing water because A, you don't know how deep it is.
12: Mm.
15: B, you don't know if there's stuff you can't even see right. in the water.
4: Right. That's what Ballin was just saying. He's out there and there's a flooded area not far from here. And he said it's full of debris underneath it. So far, yeah. nobody's hit anything, but he can see it poking up out of the water.
15: Yeah, I can see multiple cars stranded there. That was the, Loop 101 at Princess Drive. And I mean, there's no other way to explain it. People just drove into this intersection and the water looks, I don't know, 2-3 feet deep.
12: I think what's crazy is it's 70-something degrees in parts of the valley.
15: It's yeah. freezing.
12: That's crazy.
4: For us, it is.
12: Right around us, Phoenix, seems like it's about 82. But you mentioned in Glendale, it was in the low 70s.
4: Yeah, it was. Yeah. Mm-hmm.
12: That is...
4: like 72.
12: Oh, my goodness gracious. Yeah.
15: Yeah.
12: I was out in Chandler today.
15: Oh,
12: yeah. Paying tribute to a teacher.
15: Outstanding.
12: Hamilton High, by the way.
4: That's way out
15: there. Monstrosity of a high school.
4: Yes.
12: And when I got out of there, it started on my way back to the radio station, started to pour. And, you know, these streets or these roads get very, very slick. And people still like to go 75 or 80. And listen, I speed all the time. I completely admit it. But I don't do it in the rain. I'm not stupid. I don't want to slide all the way across the highway. Just slow down a little bit. It's not that big a deal.
15: Yeah.
12: It's really not.
15: You would think, right? One would think.
12: Which Ian Schwartz told us that it was at Cave Creek got 3 inches.
15: So what I'm noticing, by the way, and if you guys, if you're driving, this isn't helping you, but Arizona Department of Transportation has a website, AZ511, and it has their map. And if you're on the 17 north of the 101, so you're heading up there, you know, you're going Deer Valley, Anthem, Cave Creek, kind of, you know what I'm saying? You've got a lot of issues there where obviously they had a ton of water.
12: Right.
15: And you have multiple areas with it's just described as vehicle in water.
12: Yeah.
15: And so we know that the the flash flood warning and the storm moving from the south to the north, basically up the 17, if you will. And you're seeing even on 17, as well as some of the side roads, you're seeing a lot of issues with cars in the water, closures of roads, low lying areas, washes and dips and whatnot. So it's just a quick reminder to be careful. And if you are driving on the freeways right now, again,
12: use caution.
15: Gatos and I, we love driving fast.
12: Love it.
15: You take a little bit of extra time on a day like today and leave a little extra room to the car in front of you so you can stop when they stand on the brakes,
12: mm-hmm.
15: you know, when they see a shark in the water in front of them. And can I offer some other suggestion real quick? If somebody's leaving a little extra room with the car in front of them, that's not an invitation for you to squeeze in there and cut the gap.
12: I'm also seeing vehicles just plowing through flooded roads.
15: Yeah, that's Scottsdale. Always a good idea. You know what? It looks kind of deep. Better get a run in it.
12: I'm looking at it right now.
15: Better get a good run in it.
12: I'm looking at car after car after car after car. This is not a joke. They are plowing through a flooded frontage road in Scottsdale.
15: It's going to.
12: And they're not getting through, and people still are trying. Yeah.
15: As a car guy, I can tell you, it will ruin your car.
4: Yeah, it's going to flood the engine. Are they stuck? They're plowing in, and then what? Are they getting stuck?
15: Yeah.
12: It's
4: full of cars.
12: They are literally going into the water one after another trying to get through. And a couple are stuck. So, like, half of the cars are getting through. This is almost pure comedy. How dumb people are.
15: Yeah, we're still having a lot of flooding there. 101 in Princess. If you're in that area, you'll see it. And then we know that there's issues with cars in the water still. In some cases.
12: He got stuck.
4: You saw one just now get stuck.
12: This is unbelievable.
15: Oh, you're watching the live video.
12: Yeah, I'm watching live video.
15: Oh, I'm insanely jealous. I didn't get to the live video.
12: People don't care. They see the flooded roads and they're going through, even though there are three cars stuck in it.
15: Literally stuck in the water.
12: Stuck in it. They're like, well, I'll try it.
15: I'm better than them.
4: That's a clue. Don't do it.
12: I'll try it. Oh, my goodness. Yeah, I'm going to watch. This is awesome. I'm going to watch this. Listen, if you do that, I can't feel sorry for you.
15: No.
12: I can't feel sorry for you. It's right in front of your face. You see all the other cars that are stuck, and you're dumb enough to go through it.
15: I just need a better run at it.
12: You deserve to get stuck.
4: Will the stupid motorist law apply?
15: There you go.
4: Yeah. We will see.
15: Check of the headlines are on the way. Don't forget, we have the face-off coming up at 5 o'clock. Another one stuck?
12: Another one got stuck.
15: Okay, I need to get this channel. Up next, are you going to get stiffed this year on Christmas?
12: Another one.
15: Talk about it next. Outspoken on KTAR.
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4: 4:32. Good afternoon. I'm Becky Lynn. The rain and the storms, the big story of the day. Turn around, don't drown is a key reminder to stay safe during the storms. KTAR's Ballin Overstolz is live in Phoenix with more about what he's seeing out there on the roads.
5: Yeah, Becky, we just had a trickle here on Glendale north of 16th Street, though the rain has died down in this area from earlier in the day. That said, we do expect the downpour to linger for the next few hours of rainfall in various areas of the valley. Flash flood warnings still in effect in the Northeast Valley as well. They do expire soon, but continue monitoring those local guidelines as we get through the day. Here, I've seen the road fill with water, though it has mostly cleared out at this point. Luckily, no vehicles got stuck in that water here, but there is still a lot of debris in the road. road. So just be mindful of that as you're heading throughout the valley today. Even if you don't see water, just keep an eye on what you're driving over. And again, we are emphasizing throughout the day, if you see a flooded road, turn around and seek a safer route. Live in Phoenix, Ballin Overstoles, KTAR News.
4: KTAR Eyes on the Economy. The Federal Reserve has increased the key interest rate for the first time since 2023. And to tell us more, here's KTAR's Kellen Shover live in the news center.
0: Inflation is too high and has been for too long.
1: That's Federal Reserve Chair Kevin Warsh explaining why the Fed moved to increase rates today. Dennis Hoffman, professor of economics at Arizona State University, tells KTAR how much the Fed increased the interest rate.
2: 25 basis points or a quarter point increase in their policy rate. And that tends to have the impact of rippling through all interest rates in the economy.
1: He says this move signals that the Federal Reserve is serious about fighting inflation. Live in the news center, Kellen Shover, KTAR News.
4: Officials, including the FBI and the Coast Guard, are keeping a close eye on U.S.-bound oil tankers after several experienced some kind of cyber attack while at sea. ABC News Chief Justice Correspondent Pierre Thomas has more.
6: Newly released video showing the moment highly specialized Coast Guard forces and the FBI climb aboard one of two U.S.-bound oil tankers that had been hit by massive cyber attacks. Sources telling ABC News federal authorities took the extraordinary step of heading out to sea off the U.S. coast in the Gulf, boarding the first vessel on August 21st to determine the scale of the hack. That ship losing communications for more than 30 hours.
4: And the U.S. is looking into who is responsible for these attacks. Let's check out those wet roads this afternoon. Get you home safely. Enrique Garcia is in the Valley Chevy Dealers Traffic Center.
10: Thank you, Becky Lynn. We've got a new crash in Phoenix blocking the right-hand lanes. I-17 northbound near Glendale Avenue, Phoenix with a crash at the Gore Point. Loop 101, Pima Freeway westbound near 23rd Avenue, Phoenix with a crash at the on-ramp. I-17 northbound near Daisy Mountain Drive. 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
4: Showers and thunderstorms continuing through the evening hours. Our overnight low 77. Tomorrow, partly cloudy and 93. And right now in Scottsdale, they are under a flash flood warning until 4:45 now, and it's 76 degrees. 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
7: LaDonna here. 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
15: So, I sent you a picture, Gatos. I'm in the Costco minding my own business.
12: It was a wonderful picture you sent me, by the way. Go ahead.
15: And I'm in the aisle that is chock full of the holiday lawn ornaments. Is that what you call them?
12: Outdoor decorations.
15: Like lit up
12: Christmas
15: reindeers, yeah, and trees and things like that.
12: You know, I like to light it up outside, man.
15: It's freaking September and it's already the holidays. And so I know people are thinking about it. Well, we have some new data out there. It's research from one of the retail companies, mm-hmm, that's maybe a little bit of a concern, saying that consumers, because of rising prices, are planning to probably spend a little bit less this holiday season. More than half, 56%, said they will reduce their spending because of the broader economic conditions. People talked about shopping earlier and obviously shopping sales and discounts as a way to maybe get around that.
12: Yeah, every year we break records that we've spent more than the previous year. And I think this year will not be that. Mm. I think for the first time that it's not going to happen. I think that the president is tanking the economy and a lot of people are feeling it. We're being told to by experts that you might want to fill up your tank today and not tomorrow. Diesel is closer to $7 than $6. Your regular unleaded is closer to 5 than 4. And we're going in the wrong direction. We had the Fed raise rates. Everything that you borrow now is going to be more expensive. It's a disaster. And I think that a lot of people are going to I don't think they want to do it. I think they're going to be like, listen, I don't have any more money.
15: I think we're
12: not going to be able to do it.
15: We'll be talking about some of this inside the Face-Off coming up at 5 o'clock. Yeah. We're within a half hour of that starting. But you talked about gasoline. And
12: that's a good Christmas present.
15: Yeah, I got to go
12: with some under the tree.
15: A gas card is what I really want. So you have the energy analyst for the big companies. Gulf. They're huge, right? They're a monstrosity. So their chief energy advisor and analyst said that we should prepare for, quote, staggering increases at the pump for both gasoline and diesel. Okay, so why?
12: I thought it was already staggering.
15: Yeah, well, he says that there is, and by the way, I saw someone explain this on a YouTube video. I watched it twice. I have the foggiest idea what I'm talking about. Okay, so I'm going to tell you. It's the difference between what the gas station pays. Okay, think of the local gas station.
12: Right.
15: The owner. And what the wholesaler pays. Basically, the guy driving, the company that has the big truck full of gas that comes to your station.
12: Yeah.
15: And there's a difference in that price, obviously. And he said what they're seeing is that the price at the pump has not caught up with the wholesale hikes. So
12: it's going to get worse.
15: The price of the gas inside the tanker truck you see right now, the guy at the gas station hasn't caught up to that number.
12: Right.
15: And so when the truck shows up, those numbers are getting jumping up pretty high because of what we've been seeing around the world right now.
12: I'll tell you what we need to do. We need to work from home again. I hate to say it.
15: Wow.
12: We need to work from home again. These gas prices are only going up and Americans cannot afford it. Some people can. Some people can absorb it. There's no getting around diesel. Everything that's going to be delivered is diesel. Delivered. There's no getting around that. But I am telling you right now, I think people who own companies should give their employees an opportunity to work from home again. It is an energy crisis. It might be something people like. It might be something that people hate. They know they got back into the office after COVID and they want to do that. I would, if I'm the boss, I'm letting you stay home.
15: Interesting.
12: I don't know, even maybe two or three days a week because gas is just way too expensive.
15: So average price of diesel is $6.30. Average price of gasoline, $4.35. We know it's higher here in Arizona. Patrick DeHaan, he's over the petroleum analyst at Gas Buddy. I see him all the time. I follow him on the Twitter. He's really smart. He says in the next 48 hours, diesel could get to $6.60.
12: Yeah.
15: A 30 cent a gallon jump in just a day. And here's the double whammy as someone who has a diesel engine. Mm. They don't get as good a gas mileage. Right. The idea is it's about torque. It's the ability to tow. I use mine to tow a race car trailer. You know what I'm saying? It's all about the ability. Diesel. My truck gets like, without towing, gets 14. Mm. Towing, 7. I mean, miles to the gallon?
12: Regular unleaded Maricopa County, average 470. Time to work from home again, guys.
15: Do you think our boss will let us do it?
12: I don't think so.
15: I don't think so either.
12: I don't think so. It's not. That's not my problem. I would like to see people who are struggling given an option to stay and work from home because we've got a president who has just tanked the economy.
15: So California is obviously always the worst. We're seeing an average price of $6.04 a gallon there for regular.
12: Diesel's almost nine.
15: $8 in change. How about this? Even the best gas in the country, Indiana, people in Indiana, a year ago, okay, $3.75, but that's up from $3.12. As a percentage, they're losing their minds in Indiana. Listen, but I don't ever want to hear one of you complain.
12: I'll say it again. Not a fan of Joe Biden. Gas was $3.12 on his last day in office. $4.70 in Maricopa County.
15: Yeah.
12: Diesel, last day in office, Joe Biden, $3.63. $6.60.
15: We're a dollar more a gallon than Indiana and others.
12: It's three, diesel's $3 a gallon more. under Trump than it was on the last day of Biden.
15: What's that line I
12: $3 more.
15: Gasoline moves us. Oh. Diesel moves the economy. Checking the headlines on the way coming up. So do you remember the story about the guy that got duct taped to his seat on the airplane?
12: Yeah, the Arizona guy.
15: Yeah, for being racist and homophobic.
12: Ah, that guy.
15: Well, he was in court.
12: Hmm.
15: And I don't know if he's helping his case. We're going to talk about it next, Outspoken on KTAR.
12: All right, Mist America, go to mistamerica.com. 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So I'll give you, for me, I bought the Mist America, and it went on my patio in the backyard. And that's where we can sit and have dinner at a table. 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And all summer long, I've been grilling. It's been 110 out. And I don't care. I'm going out there, and I'm grilling. And I'm not hot, and I'm not sweating. You want to know how good this Mist fan is? These are the ones Disneyland uses. If it's good enough for Disneyland, it is definitely good enough for me and you. So right now, you can get a deal as summer winds down. And this is the last deal of the year. Text the word MIST, M-I-S-T, to 620-620. 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
4: It's 4:47. I'm Becky Lynn, and here's what you need to know right now. A man is dead following a shootout with police after he allegedly murdered his brother earlier this morning. Sergeant Justin Ramsey with the Glendale Police Department says 64-year-old Terry Landos shot and killed his 54-year-old brother, Stephen, during an argument in their home near 61st Avenue and Bloomfield Road. Police were able to track Terry using their real-time crime center and a drone.
28: Our detectives attempted to make contact with Terry in a wash area near 163rd Avenue and Grand, where we found him armed with a handgun. And were involved in an officer-involved shooting at that time.
4: Terry Landos was taken to the hospital in critical condition, but later died. The West Valley Incident Management Team is investigating the shooting. All of our top stories are just 15 minutes away. For more news, go to KTAR.com or the KTAR News app. Let's check the road home now. It is treacherous. Here's Enrique Garcia in the Valley Chevy Dealers Traffic Center.
10: Thank you, Becky Lynn. We've got a lot to look at, so let's get to it. Phoenix with a crash blocking the right-hand lane, I-17 northbound near Glendale Avenue. Phoenix with a crash at the Gore Point Loop 101. Pima Freeway westbound near 23rd Avenue. Phoenix with a crash at the on-ramp, I-17 northbound near Daisy Mountain Drive. And a quick look into our surface streets. Scottsdale with a crash on Miller Road and Pinnacle Peak Road. Enrique Garcia, KTAR News.
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15: Hey, don't forget, we've got the face-off coming up.
12: I'm gearing up for it.
15: 10-15 minutes
12: That's
15: away
12: That's not something
15: that.
12: You can just wade in to.
15: Is that because it's raining? You brought up the waiting?
12: No. It was.
15: Okay,
12: no.
15: Sorry.
12: You've got to gear up for the face off.
15: Okay.
12: And so, you know, I'm going to maybe put a little war paint on, you know, some of the eye black or something like that.
15: There you go.
12: And then we'll get ready.
15: Okay.
12: Yeah. Because we've got a lot of bad economic news that's, I'm going to be awful about this. Just one guy's fault. Sorry.
15: Okay.
12: One guy's fault.
15: So I want to take you back to almost 3 weeks ago.
12: Where were we 3 weeks?
15: September 3rd. American Airlines
12: flight. That was 7 days before my birthday that I continue to celebrate still.
15: Thank you, do. Flight from Dallas to Newark was forced to divert to Baltimore, Washington, BWI. Why? Because a man sitting in first class became belligerent.
12: That's hilarious.
15: Spewed profanity.
12: Not funny.
15: Racial slurs.
12: Terrible.
15: Homophobic insults.
12: Not good.
15: And physically assaulted the person sitting in the seat next to him.
12: Isn't it crazy that that was somebody in first class?
15: Hey, by the way, do you know who he assaulted? A rabbi. So.
12: Good God.
15: As if it gets worse.
12: Oh, for crying out loud.
15: A messianic rabbi? Did I pronounce that?
12: Yeah.
15: So, the rabbi gets out of his seat because the guy is trying to kick the bejesus out of him, right?
12: And the rabbi was whooping his butt, I thought.
15: Other passengers use zip ties and silver duct tape to secure him to his seat until the plane could make an emergency landing.
12: The picture that everybody's seen is absolutely awesome. They have taped this guy into that seat beautifully.
15: So the passenger, one Lane Lundeen, 67-year-old former real estate agent from Tucson, because
12: he got fired.
15: I think he was like a partner. Like they disassociated themselves with this, is facing second degree assault and disorderly conduct charges. And today, guess what? showed up in court for his initial court appearance in Annapolis, Maryland.
12: I was waiting with bated breath about how he would explain himself. I will tell you, this is a doozy.
15: It didn't go well. It might be a nice way to put it.
12: Yeah.
15: So they were reading the allegations.
12: Right.
15: Do you know what I'm saying?
12: Yes.
15: It's part of a hearing. You're accused of this, that, and the other.
12: Yeah.
15: Mr. Lundin told the district court commissioner, I don't remember any of what happened.
12: Oh, that's the worst.
15: Upon hearing that he assaulted the police officer after he's being taken off, he said, I assaulted a police officer? Is that what it says? Oh my God, what a mess. I don't remember any of this.
12: Okay.
15: Hold on. He admits to drinking two screwdrivers on the flight. You've had a screwdriver in your life. Is two screwdrivers going to make you go off the deep end?
12: No, of course not.
15: Okay.
12: No. What if he took it with Ambien?
15: Is there a mixture of drugs or some other prescription or a non-prescription?
12: I don't want to give the guy an out.
15: No, I hear you.
12: I think he's a racist, a homophobic, a jerk. You can't be doing that. You're putting people in danger while you're in the air in an airline. I wonder if there was a reason for it. Or, you know what? This is just who the guy is. He's hot-tempered. He doesn't like black people. He doesn't like gay people. He doesn't like being on a flight. He had two screwdrivers and he went berserk.
15: He also asked the prosecution, how far are we from New York?
12: Because, what do you mean, how far are we?
15: Well, remember, he was trying to fly to New York. And he goes, I'm trying to get to New Jersey. I don't even know why I'm in Baltimore.

0: face-off, the 5 o'clock face-off. So with the disturbing economic news today, are we on the verge of a 2008-level economic collapse? Our panel will tackle that. It's up next, Outspoken on KTAR.
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